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9: Ever since I switched phone plans to Public Mobile, I haven't paid a single overage or hidden fee. 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
10: Claire,
9: I find out.
10: Have you seen my good shirt?
11: Jonathan, I'm trying to be anonymous.
10: Oh, sorry.

0: we're following breaking news out of Brampton. That's where one person's dead following a workplace accident tonight. We'll have those details in moments. And we're approaching the deadline for a possible TTC lockout as negotiations continue between the transit agency and the union representing hundreds of tradespeople. The Victoria Day long weekend is finally here. The police are on the roads looking for impaired, distracted, and aggressive drivers. It is 8:03 and 17 degrees. This is Toronto's breaking news. CP24, I'm Liz West. And we're following breaking news. This is from Brampton, where one person is dead after what police are calling a workplace accident. For the latest, we're going to go live to CP24's Seja Liu. Seja, what can you tell us about what's happened?
1: Well, Liz, we were speaking to the workers inside this auto mechanic shop on Advance Road. Understandably, they didn't want to go on camera because they are currently traumatized by what happened. They said around 6:15 tonight, this CAA tow truck was dropping off this white van that was having some issues with its transmission, so it wasn't shifting properly. And they tell us that the worker who was unloading this van got stuck underneath the vehicle on the passenger side, and they said it was extremely traumatizing that the entire weight of this truck was on this person. They couldn't get him out, so they immediately called 911, and when fire crews, paramedics got here, they used the jaws of life to try to rescue this man from underneath the vehicle, but unfortunately he did not survive. He was pronounced dead on the scene. Now, this is taking place on Advance Boulevard, which is currently closed between Tompkins Road and Dixie Road as police continue to investigate. Workers are telling us this happened around 6:15, so they were just getting ready to close up shop around 6:30 today. This was supposed to be one of their last vehicles that was coming in, and just such a tragic accident, especially considering it's a long weekend. This was, they described him as a man in his 30s or 40s, a middle-aged person who was unloading this truck, but just especially unfortunate, you know, considering the long weekend. This is a time when they were just getting ready to close up shop. This person, you know, may have been wanting to go back home to his family, to his friends. But unfortunately, this is now a deadly workplace accident. In terms of what police are telling us at this time, they aren't saying much, considering that this is being deemed as a workplace accident. This shouldn't be any sort of criminal investigation. But right now, we still have the tow truck on scene. Police are holding down the situation. We see the van. It is tilted towards the side. Its wheels are falling off the side of the truck there. It was the passenger side, they tell us, where the worker was trapped under this vehicle. So right now, there are no visible signs of any sort of damage here. We do see some wooden bricks underneath the tow truck that is holding up the van currently. But again, Liz, police are investigating, but this is certainly such a tragic situation. And for the workers here, they are very traumatized at this hour.
0: All right, thanks for that. That's CP24's Seja Liu. A rally was held this morning calling on the province to protect funding for the TDSB's Model Schools for Inner Cities program. CTV's Siobhan Morris has the details.
2: They're a small but passionate group fighting to keep Toronto's model schools for inner cities alive.
3: We cannot let them dismantle a part of what has made TDSB so great for so many decades.
2: But the TDSB's provincially appointed supervisor has axed the program. It offers extra funding to 150 schools serving 56,000 kids. The idea is that students in economically challenged pockets of the city need a little extra help.
4: These programs matter because they level the playing field. Not every child begins the life with the same opportunities.
2: So there had been cash dedicated to keeping classes smaller so kids get more attention, more learning coaches, and medical supports, all to help students dealing with challenges inside the classroom and out.
5: Food insecurity or housing precarity. And so in effect, really what these decisions mean is an attack on the poorest students.
2: And advocates say there's proof model schools are working.
6: Improved student well-being, reduced opportunity gaps, increased academic achievement, improved literacy and numeracy development, and narrowing of EQAO achievement gaps.
2: The end of the program could put 145 teachers out of work, and sideline trustees worry about lasting consequences for kids.
7: What's going to happen is it's just going to be astronomically bad for our communities, and I think that students in the most impoverished communities are not going to be able to achieve success because of these cuts.
2: Advocates we heard from today are appealing not just to the education minister, but directly to the premier. In Doug Ford's riding, 15 of 19 TDSB elementary schools are model schools.
8: Doug's brother cared for these kids, no matter what you want to say, and he had tons of issues. He had a heart for some of the kids that are going to be most affected.
2: Siobhan Morris, CTV News.
0: And it's that time of year, an annual reminder to check your pets for ticks now that spring has sprung, the weather's getting nicer. And to talk more about this, I'm joined tonight by Karen Laws. She's with Ontario Dog Trainer, and our special guest, Pippi. And what kind of dog is Pippi?
9: Pippi is a Papillon.
0: A Papillon.
9: Yes.
0: Well, thank you to Karen and Pippi for both being here. Such an important topic. A lot of people love their dogs, mm-hmm. but you can only really love your dog if you take care of it. And one of the things you can do is help prevent it from getting ticks, or what do you do when you get ticks? So I want to start by asking you, what's the biggest concern about tick season when it comes to dogs?
9: Well, the biggest concern is that there doesn't seem to be an end point anymore. It used to be, you know, pretty much in spring till early summer, you could count on ticks and they would go away. Not anymore. Ticks survive at temperatures at 0 degrees Celsius or above, and with milder winters, they're able to insulate on the ground. The other concern, of course, is they're gross. When they attach to the dog, they're disgusting, but they carry diseases. The primary disease in Ontario is Lyme's disease, mm-hmm. and about 20% of the ticks right now, as we know, that we know of, about 20% of ticks carry Lyme disease. So it's not actually the bite, it's what they carry that can have that poses the risk.
0: Okay, so is it safe for a dog or a pet owner to search for a tick and deal with a tick? And when do you take your dog to the vet?
9: Mm-hmm. Absolutely. At this time of year, regardless of what sort of preventative, whether you're using natural remedies or commercial remedies to prevent a tick bite, you should still check your dog every night after, particularly every night, and if you're on a natural remedy, it's every time you go out to tall grass areas. I mean, ticks love areas that dogs love. You know, tall grass areas, fields, hiking trails, parks. So it's important. I mean, all my dogs are treated, but I still check them under the arms, under the collar, right down their back, because on Pippi, they like to get on the base of her skull, like right at the base there.
0: Has Pippi had a tick?
9: She had a tick this year.
0: This year
9: yeah.
0: already?
9: Yeah.
0: Where was it on?
9: It was right here. It was right
0: really?
9: In the base
0: so
9: of her.
0: So how did you find it on such a long-haired dog?
9: Well, because I pet her, you know, is petting her every night, and they're like little stones or like little bumps.
0: So you're feeling for it. Even if you can't see it, you can use your hands to feel
9: that's
0: for
9: right.
0: the ticket with your dog.
9: Yeah, and it's like a massage, you know, and I have a bigger dog as well, but it's like a massage. You want to get really, really so you could notice something
0: really?
9: Different. Yeah, and they do stand out. It's easier to see them, or it's safer to remove them if you can get them when they're just crawling on the surface.
0: Yeah, but that's not going to happen.
9: It rarely happens.
0: Yeah,
9: it rarely happens. So they're attached, and you want to get them out as soon as possible.
0: Right, and I mean, my dog did have a tick.
9: Okay.
0: Right on the top of the mm-hmm. head. So of course, naturally, I Googled everywhere, and I will say my dog got it. In just regular grass.
9: Yes.
0: It wasn't, you know, in the country, it wasn't a farm. It was just like regular old short grass right up here. And then I panicked because mm-hmm. I read all these things about what would happen if you did it wrong.
9: Right.
0: So what's the right way to remove a tick?
9: So the right way to remove a tick is you take a tool. There's various tools. There's this what we call the commercial tick removal tool.
0: Looks like a big toothpicky kind
9: of
0: thing.
9: It does look like a big toothpick. Or you can, if you're stuck, you can use regular eyebrow tweezers. They don't work as well.
0: Okay.
9: For Pippi, the second tick, she had it run right on the tip of her nose.
0: Really?
9: And so
0: that's not fair.
9: She wasn't having this thing going on her nose. So we used forceps.
0: Okay.
9: From the lab. But you go right down under her skin, and you take this tool, you get as close to the dog's skin as possible.
0: Okay.
9: And then you pull slowly and steady, but straight up. You don't twist and you don't yank, because you run the risk of leaving the tick head in
0: right.
9: the dog's skin, and you want to get the whole thing out. And then clean the bite area, disinfect it, mm-hmm. wash your hands. You should wear gloves. Generally, though, I don't think of it when I see a tick. I just want it out.
6: Right.
9: And then wash the, disinfect the area, and then wash your hands. Dispose of the tick. If you want it tested, put it in a an airtight container or a Ziploc bag.
6: Right.
9: Put the date on it when you took it off, and then call your vet.
6: Really?
9: Some vets want them for testing because there's different strains of ticks showing up now, and there's more diseases all the time. And the reason for the date is important because it takes, if your dog gets bit by a tick, it's not going to be sick tomorrow.
6: Yeah, so I wanted to ask you, what should you look out for if you know your dog's had a tick, mm-hmm. or you might not even know your dog had the tick? What are the symptoms that present themselves?
9: Right. So, and it usually, it depends on the dog, but it can take 2 to 4 weeks. You know, lethargic, they lose their appetite, their joints get swollen, they're sensitive, they come up lame. Mm-hmm. And even as something as mild as they're just not themselves.
6: Right.
9: And you sometimes have to advocate, you know, if you think there's something wrong, because this number of 20% infected ticks is out there, vets are less likely to look for Lymes. And if you really, you know your dog better than anyone.
6: Sure.
9: And rely on your vet to trust that you know your dog better than anyone and look for those signs. Loss of appetite's a big one. And a dog that's normally active that just gets really lethargic and doesn't want to do anything, that's another one.
6: That's a sign. Okay. Yeah. Well, thank you so much for spending your Friday night with us. And you know what? I don't have any treats for you. I feel terrible. If I'd known you were going to be here, Pippi, I would have brought you a treat. I'm sure you've got one, right?
9: Oh, yeah.
6: Okay.
9: She does fine for treats.
6: Okay. Yeah, well, you've been fantastic guests tonight. Thank you so much. That was Karen Laws.
9: Thanks for having us.
6: The Ontario Dog Trainer. Now, the Victoria Day Long Weekend is here. Some are going to be hitting the highways with their pets, heading up to the cottage. So keep all that tick information in mind. Others, they might be spending the extended break right here, soaking up what the city has to offer. CTV's Janice Golding takes a look at all the ways to kick off this unofficial start to summer.
10: More than 140 splash pads are expected to open in Toronto this weekend, and this one at Hopewell and Oakwood was already getting some action today.
11: I like it very much.
10: Yeah? Why?
11: Because it's so fun.
10: Sugar Beach, which will host the Festival of Flavors this weekend, also saw its share of visitors today.
12: I was going to go to the food festival here, actually, on Saturday.
10: Also on the waterfront, Woodbine Beach was packed today, people enjoying some fun in the sun. And it will be even more packed after sundown Monday, given the city's annual Victoria Day fireworks will start at 10 p.m. at Ashbridges Bay. In Toronto, you are permitted to set off fireworks on your own private property before 11 p.m. But if you're planning on heading to the beach, Toronto police want to remind you...
13: Fireworks are not permitted on the beach. There are no fireworks to be deployed. Our officers will be in full enforcement. So any individuals who are coming to the beach with their fireworks will be investigated.
10: While beaches and parks are open, lifeguard supervision has not started for the year.
14: Definitely looking forward to the weekend, and I am hoping that this weather stays as beautiful as it is, and the plans are lots of cleaning up around the house.
10: In addition to outdoor spaces, stores and malls across the city may be big destinations, given the province gave retailers the option of opening this Victoria Day. Meanwhile, restaurants participating in Cafe TO will be able to get their patios going this weekend for tourists and Torontonians alike.
15: Walk around Kensington Market and see some friends and family.
10: Garden centers like this Home Hardware near Dufferin and St. Clair are also getting their share of visitors today.
16: It seems like mostly gardens. So we're selling a lot of seeds and a lot of soil, fertilizers. Everybody seems to be ready now to plant their garden this weekend.
10: There's certainly no shortage of options this long weekend.
17: Probably some barbecuing and some testing of camping tents.
18: My best friend's getting married. So it's a long weekend leaving the city, unfortunately, but we'll deal with the traffic and get to Windsor.
10: Something to keep in mind, Line 6 Finch West will be closed all weekend for system upgrades and FIFA World Cup preparations starting at 2:30 a.m. until 4 a.m. Tuesday. Janice Golding, CTV News.
6: It's 8:17, a glorious 17 degrees out, and this is Toronto's breaking news, CP24. We'll have a look at Toronto's top stories next.
19: In the beginning, we had to make a choice about who we were and what we wanted.
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19: But what we didn't realize was how far we were willing to go.
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2: After an album promotion like no other, Drake fans have not one, but now three new albums to celebrate.
3: Look up, turbulent flights, dodging cumulus clouds, squares drawing a line, but we at the root of it now. It feels like
2: during a live stream event last night, Drake captivated fans around the world with new music from his Iceman album. Several music videos played, including one of Drake's recording inside Toronto City Hall. At one point, sitting in Mayor Olivia Chow's office at her desk while wearing her chain of office. Now, Mayor Chow posted this photo on Instagram. It's a note that Drake had left for her. It says, "Thank you to my Crody, Crolivia Chow." It's signed Iceman 2026. And for those of us who are not up to speed on what this Toronto slang means, Crody means friend. And now TMU Professor of Hospitality and Tourism Wayne Smith is joining me. He says the triple album release is boosting the city's soft power. So we're going to talk to you now. What the heck is soft power, Wayne?
4: Soft power is when you influence other cultures, influences other places, to with the idea of not through military or political might, but rather through culture. Think Hollywood, think Bollywood, think K-pop. All these things that spread your culture around the world.
2: So how important is it to have, looking at what Drake had done, this is a one-off event. What kind of longevity will it have for the city of Toronto?
4: Well, the thing about it is he was showing the diversity of the city, how welcoming the city, how it's just his home. And then when you add that to the World Cup, and then you add to Mark Carney traveling around the world, you add all these elements, all of a sudden, Toronto's been in the news a lot in a positive light quite a bit.
2: You know, it really has. And I want to ask you about FIFA then. What kind of strategies can the city do to sort of maximize this soft power opportunity? What are the, you know, the points that we should be making sure we can tick off after the event's done?
4: Highlighting the diversity of the city and the fact that we can, for the most part, live pretty harmoniously together, regardless what culture or background you come from. That's hard to find in the world, and it's something that's rather unique and special to Toronto in a lot of ways. You know, you also add in the fact that we can have so many different types of things. You can have Drake, you can have the Jays, you can have the FIFA World Cup, you can have Pride in the same time. And you put all these things together, and it makes Toronto a pretty wonderful place to be.
2: Yeah, let's talk about those things that are in Toronto, like the landmarks and the local spaces that make us unique, specifically the CN Tower, which is very unique to Toronto, and it really is makes it very recognizable, our skyline. You know, folks know when they see the tower that is Toronto. How important is it to have those kinds of landmarks in the city?
4: Well, the thing about it is it creates that iconic feature. So if you think about, you know, the Sydney Opera House, you think about the Eiffel Tower, you think about the Tower of London and all Buckingham Palace, there are iconic features that people know worldwide. And the more they see these iconic features, the more they see sort of the, we become a top of mind. So it might be 5 years from now, someone's saying, I really want to go to Canada. I would love to go to Toronto. They're not sure where they saw it, but they could have saw it in the Drake video. They could have saw it on the FIFA World Cup, or they could have seen it in both places. And all of a sudden, they don't know how it got into their head. They don't know why it got into their head, but they saw this and it influenced them. And that's the real value of all these types of things with the soft power. You become an inviting space. You look like a place where people want to live and work. And the more of a livable city you have, the more people want to be here, both for temporary purposes, tourism, but also then for moving here and being part and building an economy of the city.
2: So from a practical standpoint, how does this translate into financial benefit for folks that live here or businesses?
4: Well, the thing about it is you'll see in a lot of different places where it will actually drive businesses to come here. So, for example, I'll give you Las Vegas as an example. A lot of people go to Vegas for conventions. Well, their clients want to go to Vegas, so they start opening up businesses in Vegas to be where their clients want to go. You also have to look at places where you have high livability. So the more livability you have, you're going to attract the highest quality employees. So therefore, they're going to want to go there. So therefore, that's where businesses are going to locate, where they can get the highest level talent possible. So tourism can work as a catalyst for economic development for an entire city if it's done well.
2: All right. Well, that's certainly a great way to sum it up. I like the idea of a little soft power. Thank you for your time tonight.
4: It's a pleasure to be here.
2: Appreciate it. TMU Professor of Hospitality and Tourism, Wayne Smith. It's 8:24, 17 degrees out. Wow. This is Toronto's breaking news, CP24, and we're going to look at Toronto's top stories next.
5: 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They went above and beyond to make our dreams come true. Arista didn't just build us a home, they built us a community.
6: Now selling exceptional communities across the GTA.
7: That was a dramatic part of it. And then I think...
8: Dr. Hill?
7: Yeah.
8: I just want to let you know, I'm not actually an interviewer. I had a stroke.
7: Oh, you did?
8: Thanks to you and the work of your team, I have my independence back.
9: I was able to walk my daughter down the aisle on her wedding day.
10: Thank you for giving my children their mother.
11: Hello. Hey, Dad. Is Mom with you?
12: Hi, honey.
11: Put her on speaker.
13: Got it.
11: Mom, Dad, I won Lotto 649 and I'm sending you on that cruise.
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12: We're going?
11: You're going.
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2: An anonymous bidder has paid more than $9 million to have dinner with an odd pairing of celebrities. The winner gets to have dinner with legendary investor Warren Buffett, as well as NBA superstar Steph Curry. Now, they can invite up to 7 guests. All the proceeds go to Glide. That's a charity that provides meals and healthcare support to those in need in San Francisco. 95-year-old Buffett has already helped raise more than $50 million for the organization. 8:27, 17 degrees. This is Toronto's breaking news, CP24. We'll have a look at Toronto's top stories next.
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We're following breaking news out of Brampton. That's where one person is dead following a workplace accident tonight. We'll have those details in moments. We're approaching the deadline for a possible TTC lockout as negotiations continue between the transit agency and the union representing hundreds of tradespeople. And the Victoria Day long weekend is here. Police are on the roads looking for impaired, distracted, and aggressive drivers. This is Toronto's breaking news, CP24. I'm Liz West. Right now we're following breaking news from Brampton. That's where one person is dead after what police are calling a workplace incident. For the latest, we're going to go to CP24's Sija Liu. And Sija, can you tell us what has happened?

0: try to get him out of that van, out from underneath, but they describe the entire weight of the van on his chest. They couldn't get him out. They called 911 immediately. Fire crews rushed here. They tried to extricate the man from underneath the van, but unfortunately, he died on scene, died before he could make it to the hospital. So now tonight, police are calling this a workplace incident. This is nothing criminal that they are investigating, but this has been in very traumatizing for the workers. And the workers also tell us that this van was being brought here due to transmission issues. So the shift, the gear shifts weren't working properly. It's still unclear if that played a part in this accident at all. But right now, we have this van and the tow truck still on scene, but the workers just describing this as extremely sad situation, especially when you think about the family of this man who must have been waiting for him, especially on a long weekend. They were all getting ready to close up shop. So at this time, the van, the tow truck are still on scene. Police are here on Advance Boulevard, and they have this area closed off for about two blocks or so as they continue to investigate and clear up the scene in terms of what happened. Liz?
1: Okay, thank you for that. That's CP24's Sija Liu. Two people are injured after a vehicle knocked over a pole. This happened in East York. The collision located at Pape and O'Connor around 11:15 this morning. A traffic light pole could be seen. There you see it, lying on the ground. Police say they've got reports that a vehicle hit a pole and then flipped. Paramedics tell CP24 that two people were taken to hospital with minor injuries. And the province's top court upholding Peter Nygaard's sex assault convictions and prison sentence. The former fashion mogul was convicted of four counts of sexual assault. This was in 2023 and sentenced to 11 years in prison. The 84-year-old argued the trial judge made several errors and that his sentence was excessive. A three-judge panel dismissed Nygaard's appeal, saying there was no miscarriage of justice and reducing his sentence wouldn't be appropriate. Nygaard also faces trial in Quebec and extradition to the U.S. And criminal defense lawyer Monty McGregor spoke about the impact today about this decision and what it could have on Nygaard's cases in Quebec and the U.S.
2: I think they will proceed with the Quebec charges, and then the question is how his team decides to respond to the U.S., whether or not they'll ultimately concede, accept the extradition and deal with those charges, or try and postpone them. Given his age, obviously I don't think he wants to spend any time in a U.S. jail, so he could potentially delay getting moved down there for a number of years because it's a bureaucratic decision that can take time through the court system. So it'll be curious to see whether or not he concedes on that, goes to the U.S., faces those charges, and serves out effectively the remainder of his sentence.
1: Now, Nygaard has denied all the allegations against him. And a major seller of suicide kits linked to at least 150 deaths around the world is expected to plead guilty in an Ontario courtroom. However, a W5 investigation is looking into why other deaths from the same chemicals sold in the kits appears to be continuing. CTV's John Woodward reports.
3: Muy buena hija, muy buena amiga.
4: These photos represent the life of Yesenia Bedoya Lopez that she once shared with her parents, Leonardo and Maria.
5: I don't have the words. She was my friend, my confidant, my light.
4: They described how they had come to Ontario from Colombia, first settling in Thunder Bay and then the Greater Toronto Area. Yesenia was passionate about leadership, attending a program with the York Regional Police. But as the pandemic wore on, the isolation took its toll on the 18-year-old. Her parents admitted her to a local hospital for depression in 2022. She was discharged. That's when Yesenia went online and found out about deadly products offered by a company operated by former chef Kenneth Law, sold as suicide kits. In September 2022, they found Yesenia dead.
6: Her veins were very dark, very black. There's nothing natural about what happened.
4: A harrowing scene that may have played out at the homes of some 13 other families, including 21-year-old Stephen Mitchell and 19-year-old Ashton Prosser Blake. Kenneth Law was charged with murder in those deaths. He is now expected to plead guilty to 14 counts of aiding and abetting suicide. Around the world, a tally by W5 found the products connected to at least 150 deaths. The chemical itself is a legal food preservative. It's only in high concentrations when it's deadly. When Kenneth Law was arrested, deaths tied to that substance dropped, but they didn't stop. New data W5 collected from coroners across Canada show the particular poison Law sold

0: often abbreviated as SN, was linked to just 3 deaths across the country in 2018. In 2020, that had jumped to 31, staying that high for years, until dropping after Kenneth Law was arrested in 2023. But not to zero. In 2024, there were 17 deaths linked to the chemical. In 2025, there were 11.
1: Since 2019, we've seen an increase in the number of cases being sent to my laboratory.
0: Professor Amrita Ahluwalia said that trend is continuing in her home country of the United Kingdom, where 112 deaths were linked to Kenneth Law.
1: All I can be certain of is that we have seen an increase in the UK of the number of cases that show positive indication for the presence or use of this salt.
0: Law often marketed his products on a pro-suicide website that W5 is not naming. That, too, has new posts swapping tips about finding a legit source for Canada. The UK issued fines equivalent to almost $2 million to that site, but Canada doesn't have the same legal tools. Health Canada told W5 in a statement they asked tech company Google to delist the site. Google told them to get a court order. The agency says this matter has been referred to law enforcement. Yeshenia's parents don't want anyone to easily access this chemical, as they are pushing to keep her memory alive. As for Law, he is now expected to plead guilty to 14 counts of aiding and abetting suicide. With that plea, he's avoided a murder trial.
2: Charge him with murder. There are many deaths, too many deaths.
3: He's an assassin. He's a serious assassin. We know what he's done, and he should be charged as such.
0: They are watching the hearing closely and want Law's punishment to fit his crimes. John Woodward, CTV News.
4: The Toronto Police Service Board is asking Ontario's Inspectorate of Policing for an expedited inspection into recent allegations of anti-Semitism and broader culture issues within the service. Now, this comes after the release of retired homicide unit commander Hank Idzinga's book. It contains allegations of anti-Semitism, anti-black racism, homophobia, and other police misconduct that he says he witnessed during his 34-year career with the Toronto Police. Board Chair Shelley Carroll says Jewish communities stakeholders want the inspection to be expedited. Ontario's Inspectorate of Policing is the province's independent policing oversight body, which can issue binding directions where necessary. Now, a statement from Police Chief Myron Demke reads in part, the Toronto Police Service take any allegation of anti-Semitism and racism extremely seriously. We'll work to support the work of the Inspector General requested by the Toronto Police Service Board. As previously announced, I directed our Professional Standards Unit to investigate the recent allegations. The Toronto Police Association released a statement that reads in part, our position has been to and continues to be clear. While we respect Hank's personal experiences, we do not believe, nor do our members believe, that there is a systemic issue of anti-Semitism at the Toronto Police Service. Toronto Police are working to identify a pair of suspects in an arson in North York that was caught on camera. The two suspects are seen approaching a vehicle and pouring a flammable liquid onto it. Now, they eventually ignite the substance, causing the vehicle to burst into flames before fleeing the area. The incident happened near Don Mills in Eglinton on May 6th, and both suspects are described as 6 feet tall, wearing dark colored clothing and carrying backpacks. Anyone with information should contact police or Crime Stoppers. And the dog missing since an attack that left another dog dead and its owner injured has been found. The dog was located last night. This was in the Weston Road and Lawrence Avenue area. Earlier this week, police responded to reports that an off-leash dog had attacked another smaller dog and its owner. The smaller dog died as a result of the incident. 40-year-old Mahmoud Ahmed was arrested Tuesday, and Animal Services now has custody of the dog. It's not clear what will happen to him. This is Toronto's breaking news, CP24. We'll have a look at Toronto's top stories next.
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0: The May long weekend is upon us, and we'll have the latest on the drive out of town and more on what to do if you're staying in town. The Toronto Police Service Board asking for an inspection into recent allegations of anti-Semitism within the service to be sped up. And we're approaching the deadline for a possible TTC lockout as negotiations continue between the transit agency and the union representing hundreds of tradespeople. Stay with CP24 for more on these stories, and for further details, head to our website, cp24.com, and the CP24 app. So this Victoria Day long weekend may feel busier in some parts of the city. Why? Well, for the first time, retailers across the province will have the option to stay open on the stat holiday. New changes to Ontario's Retail Business and Holiday Act mean stores and malls across the province can open on Victoria Day, that's Monday, as well as Family Day. All government offices, they'll still be closed on Monday, as well as banks, libraries, community centres. Also this weekend, for the first time ever, wow, the LCBO will be open on Victoria Day. And police across the province conducting road safety initiatives this long weekend. You can expect increased ride checks and officers looking out for other dangerous habits like speeding and distracted driving.
1: We're going to have extra officers out doing patrols. And things that we are looking for are, you know, we're looking for people not wearing their seatbelts, drinking and driving on their cell phone, inattentive driving, and speeders. So we want people to, you know, put down that phone, obey the speed limits, wear your seatbelt, and, you know, not drive impaired on our highways.
2: We're going to be out all long weekend. We're starting here at Airport and Derry, which is one of the major arteries here in Peel. We're going to be doing a variety of random enforcement, including mandatory alcohol screening. We're watching for the aggressive driving, any distracted driving, any of the behaviors that we've identified as risk factors for serious collision.
0: If you're looking forward to fireworks this long weekend after the Big Bang last night, we'll have more, and the city will be hosting its usual display at Ashbridges Bay. That's Monday night at 10. Anyone who decides to head down to the beach for the show can expect a significant police presence for safety purposes.
3: The main issues that we get, given the volume of people that are coming to the beach, so we're going to have issues with those who are going to be engaged in the firework activity. We do get some alcohol issues that we get later at night, but we do have significant enhancements from our police response. We have dedicated resources both on duty and off duty. We've also redeployed some of our other units to be able to support responding to calls of service on the beach.
0: Add to that, the city set to open its 140 splash and spray pads tomorrow. Perfect timing as it gets warmer. Another reason the Victoria Long Weekend is considered the unofficial start to the summer. The city will open pools in the coming weeks as well, and all public washrooms are already open for the year, so you can change into your, you know, swim clothes as well as water fountains. And the always popular Cafe Teo is getting back in business this long weekend. So you'll see expanded outdoor cafes popping up all across the city, and not just in the downtown core. Hundreds of bars, restaurants, and cafes have taken part in the annual event. This could be a particularly busy summer for businesses in the Cafe Teo program, with events such as the World Cup about to roll into town. Cafe Teo kicks off this weekend, and it runs all the way through until October. Now, if you're taking public transit this weekend, you need to know that TTC's Line 6, the Finch West LRT, will be closed this long weekend. Metrolinx plans to shut down Line 6 for 4 days. Work begins today, will be happening through Tuesday. Metrolinx says workers are making system and performance upgrades ahead of the FIFA World Cup next month. Shuttle buses, they'll be running along Finch Avenue West during the closure. And we spoke to TTC Senior Communications Advisor about the Line 6 closure.
4: There is a major service change affecting Line 6 customers this morning. Starting this morning, there's no LRT service all weekend on Line 6. This is due to planned work by Metrolinx. We do have replacement buses operating the full length of the line from Humber College over to Finch West stations. So I expect to see buses for the next couple of days on there. But leave yourself some extra travel time if you are traveling along that Finch corridor. And regular rail service is set to resume on Tuesday.
0: And a deadline is looming for contract talks between the TTC and the union representing close to 700 electrical and signal workers. So as of 12:01 a.m. tomorrow, the workers represented by QP will be in a legal strike position and the TTC will be in a legal lockout position. The union says that there's been some progress on health benefits and representation rights, but compensation remains a sticking point. Both sides remain at the bargaining table this hour and continue to negotiate through a mediator. This is Toronto's breaking news, CP24. We'll have a look at Toronto's top stories next.
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15: People don't actually understand the difference between careless and dangerous driving in Ontario. Careless driving actually is when you cause an accident or you're caught doing something that is negligent in nature. For example, looking at your screen and then hitting somebody, or weaving in and out of traffic, speeding excessively. Those can all be considered careless driving, which can cause you up to 6 demerit points. If you hurt somebody, it could actually be upgraded to a criminal charge for where jail time is actually an option. Dangerous driving, however, is when you drive exceedingly beyond what a normal person would do. So excessive speeding, racing, weaving in and out of traffic, running red lights, fleeing the police, those all constitute dangerous driving. If you get caught dangerous driving, you can get up to jail time between 10 to 14 years. It's very important that you know if either of those things happen, your insurance will be affected. So drive safely out there and know your rights.
16: Know Your Rights is brought to you by Diamond and Diamond Lawyers, Canada's largest personal injury law firm with over 65 lawyers across Canada. Diamond and
0: Diamond. Drake fans celebrating after the Toronto rapper dropped a trio of new albums in dramatic style. CTV's Michelle Dubé has more on the release party that put some of the city's most recognizable locations in the spotlight.
17: Toronto's most iconic landmark got an icy makeover as Drake used his hometown as a backdrop to roll out long-anticipated new music.
18: I'm tuned in. I'm already tuned in.
19: One earphone's in, the other one in. Listening all day, man. We love Drake.
17: Following day-long speculation, hundreds gathered at the base of the CN Tower, not knowing what they were in for. This fan rushed in from the U.S.
20: It's going to be iconic. You already know anytime Drake does something, he does it big.
21: He runs the city. We all came out. Drake runs the city. I just want to be here. I want to meet the guy.
17: The build-up for Drake's Iceman album has been extensive, from iced-out chairs at the Raptors game to the unveiling of the release date hidden inside an ice sculpture that sparked a a frenzy and international attention, culminating in this big moment. Dozens of projectors creating the illusion of a tower encased in ice.
10: Hey, bro, we love you, but all my words really...
17: The spectacle in the Six unfolding on a live stream.
10: It was like...
17: With cameos from comedian Shane Gillis and Drake's son, Adonis. Full of scenes, the famous rapper had been spotted shooting all around the city, including the explosion that sparked backlash. The 39-year-old is one of the world's most streamed artists, has a key to the city, and with permission from City Hall, got to sport the chain of office in the mayor's office and shoot in council chambers. The city releasing a statement to assure the public a staff member was on site during production. Drake even leaving a note for the mayor that reads, "Thank you to my crody, Crolivia Chow," signed the Iceman.
11: I get a little bit emotional, you know? He's done so much for the city.
17: Fans overwhelmed by the experience. The White House even putting their own spin on Drake's album rollout, posting this on X. But even those who think it's all a little much were treated to a free fireworks display to cap it all off. And a midnight surprise, not one, but three new albums dropped. Call it a stunt, call it a spectacle. The icy rollout, certainly hard to miss. Michelle Dubay, CTV News.
0: Oh, Drizzy. And CP24 is hitting the road again. 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This is Toronto's breaking news, CP24. We'll have a look at Toronto's top stories next.

0: Hi there, Mayor Tom Rack is here, and this week, my weekend best bet is a great one for music fans. The Happiness Mafia and the Town of Aurora are bringing Jeremy Albino to the David DeSimone Performance Hall right here at Aurora Town Square this Saturday night. Now, Jeremy is one of the most exciting rising artists right now, blending soul, roots, and rock, and already sharing stages with major acts, including the Black Keys. 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Hope to see you there.
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0: Welcome to Taking Stock. I'm Amanda Lang. Coming up on the show, the prospect for jobs in an uncertain world. And Canada is doubling down on defense. Will that yield benefits? Plus, is Canada guilty of using forced labor via our supply chains? That's all ahead. First, for the week that was in business, it's time for the briefs. Inflation in the U.S. rose at the fastest pace since 2023, up 3.8% in May as gas and food prices climbed. On top of April's 3.3% gain, the increases make it less likely that interest rates in the U.S. would drop this year. Airfares also jumped in the month as the war in Iran sent fuel prices higher. While tariffs have had an upward effect on prices, estimates put it at about 0.8 percentage points of the gain. Canadian consumers are filing for insolvency at a rate not seen since the financial crisis of 2009. According to the Office of the Superintendent of Bankruptcy, filings jumped 8.5% year over year in first quarter, with the pace rising fast since January. The bulk of insolvencies were made by renters, but filings from homeowners are also on the rise. The drop in Canadian visits to the U.S. could be even more than has been reported, according to new research from U of T. Previous data from StatsCan showed a 25% decrease in visits, but the new data tracks cell phone activity and found a median decline in U.S. centers of 42%. The research also suggested that visits that do happen are shorter and to fewer locations per trip. A data center cluster will be built in Vancouver and Kamloops, BC, by the federal government and TELUS. The proposal expands an existing facility while building two new ones. The federal AI minister described the move as one that expands Canadian sovereign compute capacity. TELUS said the facilities will run on 98% hydropower while recycling waste energy to heat local homes. Uranium giant Cameco has temporarily halted production at a mill and a mine after flooding damaged a bridge near those operations. Cameco's Cigar Lake mine continues to operate, and so far it isn't changing its annual production outlook, but the closure comes at a time when global supplies are already tight. A $3 billion infrastructure investment in Toronto's Pearson International Airport kicked off this week, with the first phase focused on technology upgrades and baggage handling. The 10-year plan aims to increase Pearson's capacity to 65 million passengers a year, from closer to 45 million now. And those are your business briefs. Job creation is seen as a key measure of success for a government. Patty Haidu is Minister of Jobs and Families. Thanks for being with us, Minister.
1: Happy to be here. Thanks.
0: So if government is judged on its job creation, obviously Canada relative to other countries did okay last year, but are we concerned about the path ahead for job growth?
1: Well, look, obviously we are watching very closely, and it's no surprise with the impact of tariffs in particular in our automotive, steel, aluminum and forestry sector that we are seeing some job losses in those sectors. And of course, the youth unemployment rate is concerning, but obviously that's the work that we're doing as a government now, not only to get projects off the ground and support industries that are hard hit, but make sure that we have the skilled people in place to take part in other parts of the economy that are doing well and looking for people.
0: Your government announced a new electricity strategy to beef up sources of electricity to improve the grid. Will that be a source of jobs, and will those flow out of this new apprenticeship program that was announced in the fiscal update?
1: Yes, absolutely. In fact, the projection is that we'll need about 120,000 skilled workers to complete that work. And I would say that there's already shortages in the building trades in general. It certainly has been a focus of the government to focus on how we're going to have the number of skilled trades workers that we need for the ambition of the country. We have a number of projects that are already underway. In fact, in Northern Ontario, for example, although it's provincial work, the upgrading of the electrical grid here in Northern Ontario is creating a shortage of skilled tradespeople, indeed even laborers, on many of those job sites, which really slows down the work. And so the spring economic update is a good indication of the support that the federal government's going to be providing to provinces and territories to not only help attract people to the trades, but make sure that those people in the pipeline to a Red Seal certification can actually make it to the end. And also support employers with the ability to hire those first-year apprentices, which is critical to those Red Seal professionals getting the hours they need for their certification.
0: Meanwhile, the sort of flip side of that is you referenced, obviously, those sectors, including autos, that have been hit by tariffs. We just got, of course, the confirmation that Honda will not be bringing an EV plant here. Jobs go with those cancellations, and the auto sector have been hit really hard. Those are really high-quality jobs, Minister. What kind of effort can you undertake to help retrain and reposition those workers for different jobs?
1: Obviously, this is very challenging times for people who are impacted, but what we want to make sure is that people's talents don't go unused and that folks are not sitting on unemployment waiting for that next opportunity and then finding out they don't have the skills. And so all the research suggests that the faster that you can attach someone to the workforce after a job loss like that, the better their outcomes. And so this is part of why we've been signing these agreements with the PTs to make sure that they have the supports they need financially to very rapidly reach these employees and that we can work together to make sure they have what they need to transition.
0: We have a sense that some of the transitions will be to jobs that we can't even really picture yet, and that some existing jobs will disappear, of course, with new technology, including AI. The pace of layoffs in the U.S. has been faster on that front than in Canada, but I think there's an expectation it'll come here. How do we plan for that? You mentioned youth unemployment. Youth entering the workforce are facing kind of unprecedented uncertainty.
1: Yeah, and it's unclear yet, and according to a number of different economists, the impact that AI will have. There's one thing for sure, though, that I think people all agree on, which is that people and businesses need to have the skills to be able to both utilize AI

0: a productivity booster in many different sectors. And so there's an opportunity there's a silver lining to that, which is that there's an opportunity right now to make sure that we don't leave people behind and that youth in particular have the skills they need.
1: All right, we've got to leave it there, Minister. It's great to have your time with us today.
0: Thanks for the interview.
1: Heidi Haidu is the Minister of Jobs and Families. Coming up, how will defense spending in Canada help the whole economy? Stay with us.
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EmploymentLawyer.ca says that is a myth. You may be owed much more than 2 weeks per year. Don't settle for less. 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

0: weg, wat is ich mit dem Baum? Wenn ich bin ein reicher Mann, wenn ich bin ein reicher Mann.
1: Large class sizes make it extremely challenging to build deep relationships.
2: You have one educator that's responsible for the learning of 30 students.
1: If we had a fully funded education system, we would see results immediately.

0: Welcome back. Canada plans to spend more on defense and to spend it strategically. Here's a look by the numbers. Canada has met its promise of spending 2% of its GDP on defense and is pressing on to the new NATO target of 3.5% by 2035, plus another 1.5% on defense and security investments. Canada will be home to a new Defense Security and Resilience Bank, a new multilateral organization that will deploy capital globally. Our defense sector is already meaningful. As of 2025, there were 600 firms employing 81,000 Canadians, contributing $9.6 billion to Canada's GDP. The new plan aims to increase jobs by another 125,000. The new Defense Investment Agency is tasked with procurement as part of an overall defense industrial strategy. Defense spending in budget 2025-26 was $63 billion, not including direct spending on the military. One of the aims of the new strategy includes boosting investment. Defense-related R&D is to increase 85% and overall industry revenues to increase by 240%. There's no question spending on defense will create new opportunity in Canada, but what role does the new Defense Security and Resilience Bank play? Jerry Faustino is a partner in defense and industrial products at Deloitte Canada. Jerry, thanks for being with us.
1: Thank you, Amanda. It's great to be here.
0: So let's start with that. What is the importance of having the bank in Canada and the bank's existence at all? What difference might this make?
1: So first and foremost, I think the first thing I'm going to start off by saying is the most important headline that everyone should know about is that Canada will lead global defense financing. So that's the first thing. And what does it mean for Canada? I think it means that the global financial system has conferred trust in our financial system. If you look back at what happened earlier this month, the IMF produced their financial stability assessment report. Guess who came in number one? Canada was cited as having one of the lowest net debt to GDP ratios and a stable financial and political system. And, highlighting a lot of financial stability in our banking and non-banking financial institutions. So I think the first and foremost is that we are in a very trusted position on the global

0: stage.
1: And obviously, there's going to be a benefit to Canadian businesses, to the sector at large. How quickly do you think we should start to see some of that benefit?
0: Yeah, absolutely. So I think it will take time to set up. So what we're observing so far is that the focus is now on execution. Obviously, the federal government's going to have to make the announcement on which is the city. And I think what we'll see happen is as the bank gets set up, over the number of years, we'll start to see a lot of global coordination. I think that's the key thing that a lot of people need to know about is the defense sector is actually in a state of transformation. Mm-hmm. So ever since the end of the Cold War, you saw the end of nuclear deterrence. And then what that meant was a conventional buildup with respect to defense. And that led to a lot of smaller companies having a need for financing. So there exists right now actually what's called a funding gap in a lot of these, you know, a lot of the businesses you just mentioned, the 600 plus that are in Canada. There is a belief amongst all of these businesses that there is a gap in terms of access to capital.
1: There's also this sort of dual use purpose idea that the investments will be both for defense, but also with private sector implications. How important is that in terms of kind of the innovation it might foster?
0: Absolutely. So I think, you know, in terms of dual use, one of the main things that we can expect to have happen is that a trickle-down effect as it relates to GDP impact. So you could start to see this happening. We've observed at Deloitte here in Europe a lot of public-private partnerships forming that created entire military towns. As an example, you know, we were working at a workshop here in Calgary, and somebody highlighted that there was a residential housing crisis at CFB Cold Lake, 7,000 units. So, you know, what we've seen in Europe is a lot of that activity is actually supported through industry, through public-private partnerships that, you know, lead to an indirect benefit to defense.
1: So good to have you with us, Jerry. Please share your time today.
0: Thank you, Amanda.
1: Jerry Fassino is a partner in defense and industrial products at Deloitte Canada. Earlier this year, Salient Energy was one of 9 Nova Scotia businesses which received funding under the Regional Defense Initiative, which is aimed at reducing Canada's reliance on foreign suppliers. Ken Rudisella is CEO of Salient. Thanks for being with us, Ken.
2: My pleasure.
1: So it certainly feels as though there's new money flowing for defense. How important was this money for your business?
2: It's very important because it allows us to accelerate our commercialization plan.
1: And what will you do with the money specifically, just in terms of getting your product further along the path?
2: Yeah, so we're currently in the stage of scaling up to pilot plant manufacturing. And this money helps us to buy equipment and to hire people. But it also allows us to it vindicates what we're doing. And gives our existing private investors confidence to continue to support us, and so the money keeps coming as a result. And the other thing, it totally eliminates our need to go to other private equity or down to the U.S. looking for money through the government, DOE grants and whatnot. And it just simply keeps the technology in Canada.
1: Yeah, so access to funding, keeping your private investors happy is probably a pretty good thing. Is there a sense, I mean, one of the things that shifted, Ken, is that Canada is going to focus on the supply chain and try to make it as Canadian as possible. And that's a relatively new way of thinking in this country. Is that a game changer? Is that going to be a feeling that is different for you and your investors?
2: Categorically. Our investors are Canadian, and they, again, it's very important to them to keep technology in Canada and to be self-sufficient. Mm-hmm. So, you know, we're developing a zinc-ion battery. It's water-based. Safety is a big deal. But the second most important aspect of that is the security supply of the materials for the battery. It's all North American sourced. Nothing goes through Asia. And in the defense, that's quite important.
1: And, you know, we should note that this the technology you're developing, the zinc-ion battery, is novel, arguably much safer than the other types of batteries that we're used to. How far are you from a commercialized product?
2: 2 years. We plan to have in revenue in 2 years from now.
1: And this government, this government money, defense money, will get you there or get you most of the way there?
2: Yeah, so what happens with the government grants is that fundamentally it's 50% of what you spend. So again, with the vindication, the confidence that these grants give our investors, they'll continue to support us in backfilling the additional money.
1: It's really good to have you here to tell your story, Ken. Appreciate your time.
2: Okay, thank you very much.
1: Ken Rudisella is CEO of Salient Energy. Coming up, is Canada complicit in forced labor globally? That's still ahead. But first, U.S. coffee behemoth Dunkin' Donuts is planning a return to Canada via a partnership with Foodtastic. Hundreds of new Dunkin' locations could open later this year. A fixture in U.S. strip malls, often conveniently located near a dental office, Dunkin' Donuts exited the Canadian market in 2018. Its return will be a shot across the rim for Tim Hortons, already facing down a more coffee-forward McDonald's. Could be tough for Tim's, but good for consumers' wallets, if not their waistlines or their teeth. We're back after this.
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6: The latest salvo in the U.S. trade war is an accusation that Canada is failing to block imports made with forced labor. Unfortunately, Canada can't say with certainty that that isn't true. Connor Chell is a partner in ESG Law at KPMG Law. Connor, thanks for being with us.
7: Thanks very much for having me, Amanda.
6: I'm setting myself for you to disagree with me out of the gate, but my understanding is we can't say with certainty that it's not true. Is Canada sure that we're not using in our supply chains, our extended supply chains, forced labor somewhere?
7: Yeah, I think all indicators are that there's definitely something to that allegation, Amanda. Obviously, Canada has modern slavery legislation that it has enacted, but that legislation is transparency-based. And so far, what we've seen in terms of reporting from organizations and businesses across Canada is that there is a lack of rigor, and the approach to forced and child labor here in Canada, I don't think could be categorized necessarily as robust at the moment.
6: Yeah, I'm going to guess that the jurisdictions that use child labor aren't so good on their reporting. So the transparency becomes a problem the further out we go. What are the areas that, if businesses are listening to this thinking, well, I don't want to use forced labor anywhere in my supply chain, are there jurisdictions that are red flags that we can at least kind of highlight as potential problems?
7: Yeah, certainly. There's a number of organizations globally that act in a bit of a watchdog capacity. So not only is it a number of jurisdictions where you might receive potentially conflicted goods from a forced or child labor perspective, there's also a variety of different types of specific products that if you're using in your operations or via your supply chain can also come with an elevated level of risk. And many of our sectors and industries here in Canada are exposed on both fronts, both jurisdictionally and from a product perspective.
6: What are the sectors that are most at risk in your view?
7: Agriculture, I think, is a big one. Mining, anywhere where you have a raw material or a rare earth element as an input, as well as fashion, textiles, or any, basically any industry that involves low cost sourcing of materials, I think, is at risk.
6: And this, of course, the U.S. is finding all kinds of different ways to put tariffs on people. So it could just be that. But we are opening ourselves here to this problem with the U.S. They've raised it an issue. How concerning is that?
7: I think it's very concerning from a business perspective, not only by virtue of the tariffs that may be imposed. Certainly what's going on now in terms of the U.S.'s investigation of Canada's forced labor legislation and practices. I think you'll also see there's a potential for actual supply chain disruption because many organizations here in Canada have yet to do, you know, a thorough analysis of risk when it comes to forced and child labor within their supply chains.
6: And so what action would you recommend companies take if they need to be sure about this?
7: Yeah, I think that the main thing is to stop treating modern slavery reporting as an administrative reporting exercise. And I hate to be sensational or dramatic, so I'll try to avoid doing that. But I think you really need to prepare for the worst in this scenario. I think the potential is certainly there that the U.S. is going to find that Canada is not holding up its end of the bargain when it comes to forced labor. And that can mean a few things in terms most likely of enforcement on the Canadian side. So I think we can expect a rapid escalation of enforcement. So from that perspective, I think organizations are well served to actually start looking very seriously at their supply chain to identify and mitigate those risks before shipments start getting stopped at the border and they're into an enforcement proceeding and that sort of thing.
6: So helpful. Thanks for being here, Connor. Appreciate your time.
7: You're very welcome.
6: Connor Chell is a partner in ESG Law at KPMG Law. Time for the takeaway and the risk of a power play. The future will be about compute power. It's the fuel on which AI and its various use cases will run, and we'll need a lot of it. Canada is staking its claim in compute with data centers, which are the early iteration of production of this commodity. Once compute is created, it will be consumed by whomever has ownership rights. It's why the biggest players in AI are busy investing hundreds of billions in their own future with data centers. But compute isn't created out of thin air. It's powered by something else. And so far, that something else is electricity. And here we run into a commodity shortage. The North American grid is already in danger of running out of power. A combination of rapid electrification driven by climate change and a massive increase in consumption driven by compute needs has added up to trouble. Brownouts are likely to be a recurring problem across major urban centers. Aging grids are at capacity, so even adding new power sources only solves part of the problem. The compute-hungry tech firms know this, so they're investing directly into centers tapped into power sources. Canada looks good on that front because in many places our power is relatively green. That's especially true of our vast hydropower resources. So Canada could be a player in this new race for compute. But here, like everywhere else in this burgeoning technology, we risk losing our sovereignty. It's one reason the federal government is teaming up with Big Telecom for investments in Canadian data plays. Theoretically, at least, it makes the computing power more sovereign. Of course, we can build all the data centers we want, but if we don't have control over our electricity, it will be a moot point. Long-term sales of hydroelectric power between Quebec and northern U.S. states like Maine and New York take on a very different light in this new race for power. And what about the tension between big companies who need the electricity for their business and households who need it to live? Will cities prioritize citizens over data centers when every watt is in demand? My takeaway? Tomorrow's winners will be the ones who have the computing power they need. Canada needs a coherent plan to make sure it's one of them. That's Taking Stock for this week. I'm Amanda Lang. Thanks for being with us.

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10: Welcome to Ontario's wine country. Here's how many winemakers we have here. Here are some of the pioneers and the rising stars. And here's Shiraz. Seriously, his name is Shiraz. Here's how many don't care about sustainability. Here's how many do. Because we're not just made in Ontario, we're made of it. Wines of Ontario. Pleasure to meet you.

0: we're following breaking news out of Brampton. That's where one person is dead following a workplace accident tonight. We'll have those details in moments. We're approaching the deadline for a possible TTC lockout as negotiations continue between the transit agency and the union representing hundreds of tradespeople. And the Victoria Day long weekend is here. Police are on the roads looking for impaired, distracted, and aggressive drivers. This is Toronto's breaking news, CP24. I'm Liz West. Right now we're following breaking news from Brampton. That's where one person is dead after what police are calling a workplace incident. For the latest, we're going to go to CP24 Sija Liu. And Sija, can you tell us what has happened?
1: Well, Liz, we got a lot of details from the workers of this auto body shop behind me here. They didn't want to go on camera because they are quite traumatized at what they saw. But they tell us around 6:15 today, the CAA tow truck was dropping off a broken van when the worker was crushed by that van. The mechanics inside the shop recall it was around 6:15, just when they were about to close up shop, and they saw this man. They described him as someone in his 30s or 40s who was on the passenger side of this white van when he was crushed by that van. They tried to rush out, tried to get him out of that van, out from underneath, but they described the entire weight of the van on his chest. They couldn't get him out. They called 911 immediately. Fire crews rushed here. They tried to extricate the man from underneath the van, but unfortunately, he died on scene, died before he could make it to the hospital. So now tonight, police are calling this a workplace incident. This is nothing criminal that they are investigating, but this has been very traumatizing for the workers. And the workers also tell us that this van was being brought here due to transmission issues. So the shift, the gear shifts weren't working properly. It's still unclear if that played a part in this accident at all. But right now, we have this van and the tow truck still on scene, but the workers just describing this as extremely sad situation, especially when you think about the family of this man who must have been waiting for him, especially on a long weekend. They were all getting ready to close up shop. So at this time, the van, the tow truck are still on scene. Police are here on Advanced Boulevard, and they have this area closed off for about two blocks or so as they continue to investigate and clear up the scene in terms of what happened. Liz?
0: Okay, thank you for that. That's CP24 Sija Liu. Two people are injured after a vehicle knocked over a pole. This happened in East York. The collision located at Pape and O'Connor around 11:15 this morning. A traffic light pole could be seen. There you see it, lying on the ground. Police say they've got reports that a vehicle hit a pole and then flipped. Paramedics tell CP24 that two people were taken to hospital with minor injuries. And the province's top court upholding Peter Nygaard's sex assault convictions and prison sentence. The former fashion mogul was convicted of four counts of sexual assault. This was in 2023 and sentenced to 11 years in prison. The 84-year-old argued the trial judge made several errors and that his sentence was excessive. A three-judge panel dismissed Nygaard's appeal, saying there was no miscarriage of justice and reducing his sentence wouldn't be appropriate. Nygaard also faces trial in Quebec and extradition to the U.S. And criminal defense lawyer Monty McGregor spoke about the impact today about this decision and what it could have on Nygaard's cases in Quebec and the U.S.
2: I think they will proceed with the Quebec charges, and then the question is how his team decides to respond to the U.S., whether or not they'll ultimately concede, accept the extradition and deal with those charges, or try and postpone them. Given his age, obviously I don't think he wants to spend any time in a U.S. jail, so he could potentially delay getting moved down there for a number of years because it's a bureaucratic decision that can take time through the court system. So it'll be curious to see whether or not he concedes on that, goes to the U.S., faces those charges, and serves out effectively the remainder of his sentence.
0: Now, Nygaard has denied all the allegations against him. And a major seller of suicide kits linked to at least 150 deaths around the world is expected to plead guilty in an Ontario courtroom. However, a W5 investigation is looking into why other deaths from the same chemicals sold in the kits appears to be continuing. CTV's John Woodward reports.
3: Muy buena hija, muy buena amiga. These photos represent the life of Yesenia Bedoya Lopez that she once shared with her parents, Leonardo and Maria.
4: I don't have the words. She was my friend, my confidant, my light.
3: They described how they had come to Ontario from Colombia, first settling in Thunder Bay and then the Greater Toronto area. Yesenia was passionate about leadership, attending a program with the York Regional Police. But as the pandemic wore on, the isolation took its toll on the 18-year-old. Her parents admitted her to a local hospital for depression in 2022. She was discharged. That's when Yesenia went online and found out about deadly products offered by a company operated by former chef Kenneth Law, sold as suicide kits. In September 2022, they found Yesenia dead.
5: Her veins were very dark, very black. There's nothing natural about what happened.
3: A harrowing scene that may have played out at the homes of some 13 other families, including 21-year-old Stephen Mitchell and 19-year-old Ashton Prosser Blake. Kenneth Law was charged with murder in those deaths. He is now expected to plead guilty to 14 counts of aiding and abetting suicide. Around the world, a tally by W5 found the products connected to at least 150 deaths. The chemical itself is a legal food preservative. It's only in high concentrations when it's deadly. When Kenneth Law was arrested, deaths tied to that substance dropped, but they didn't stop. New data W5 collected from coroners across Canada show the particular poison Law sold, often abbreviated as SN, was linked to just 3 deaths across the country in 2018. In 2020, that had jumped to 31, staying that high for years, until dropping after Kenneth Law was arrested in 2023. But not to zero. In 2024, there were 17 deaths linked to the chemical. In 2025, there were 11.
6: Since 2019, we've seen an increase in the number of cases being sent to my laboratory.
3: Professor Amrita Ahluwalia said that trend is continuing in her home country of the United Kingdom, where 112 deaths were linked to Kenneth Law.
6: All I can be certain of is that we have seen an increase in the UK of the number of cases that show positive indication for the presence or use of this salt.
3: Law often marketed his products on a pro-suicide website that W5 is not naming. That, too, has new posts swapping tips about finding a legit source for Canada. The UK issued fines equivalent to almost $2 million to that site, but Canada doesn't have the same legal tools. Health Canada told W5 in a statement they asked tech company Google to delist the site. Google told them to get a court order. The agency says this matter has been referred to law enforcement. Yesenia's parents don't want anyone to easily access this chemical, as they are pushing to keep her memory alive. As for Law, he is now expected to plead guilty to 14 counts of aiding and abetting suicide. With that plea, he's avoided a murder trial.
4: Charge him with murder. There are many deaths, too many deaths.
5: He's an assassin. He's a serious assassin. We know what he's done, and he should be charged as such.
3: They are watching the hearing closely and want Law's punishment to fit his crimes. John Woodward, CTV News.
0: The Toronto Police Service Board is asking Ontario's Inspectorate of Policing for an expedited inspection into recent allegations of anti-Semitism and broader culture issues within the service. Now, this comes after the release of retired homicide unit commander Hank Idzinga's book. It contains allegations of anti-Semitism, anti-black racism, homophobia, and other police misconduct that he says he witnessed during his 34-year career with the Toronto Police. Board Chair Shelley Carroll says Jewish communities stakeholders want the inspection to be expedited. Ontario's Inspectorate of Policing is the province's independent policing oversight body, which can issue binding directions where necessary. Now, a statement from Police Chief Myron Demkew reads in part, the Toronto Police Service take any allegation of anti-Semitism and racism extremely seriously. We'll work to support the work of the Inspector General requested by the Toronto Police Service Board. As previously announced, I directed our Professional Standards Unit to investigate the recent allegations. The Toronto Police Association released a statement that reads in part, our position has been to and continues to be clear. While we respect Hank's personal experiences, we do not believe, nor do our members believe, that there is a systemic issue of anti-Semitism at the Toronto Police Service. Toronto Police are working to identify a pair of suspects in an arson in North York that was caught on camera. The two suspects are seen approaching a vehicle and pouring a flammable liquid onto it. Now, they eventually ignite the substance, causing the vehicle to burst into flames before fleeing the area. The incident happened near Don Mills in Eglinton on May 6th, and both suspects are described as 6 feet tall, wearing dark colored clothing and carrying backpacks. Anyone with information should contact police or Crime Stoppers. And the dog missing since an attack that left another dog dead and its owner injured has been found. The dog was located last night. This was in the Weston Road and Lawrence Avenue area. Earlier this week, police responded to reports that an off-leash dog had attacked another smaller dog and its owner. The smaller dog died as a result of the incident. 40-year-old Mahmoud Ahmed was arrested Tuesday, and Animal Services now has custody of the dog. It's not clear what will happen to him. This is Toronto's breaking news. CP24, we'll have a look at Toronto's top stories next.
7: In the beginning, we had to make a choice about who we were and what we wanted. But what we didn't realize was how far we were willing to go.
8: Remember me?
9: I'm trying to do a good thing.

0: The May long weekend is upon us, and we'll have the latest on the drive out of town and more on what to do if you're staying in town. The Toronto Police Service Board asking for an inspection into recent allegations of anti-Semitism within the service to be sped up. And we're approaching the deadline for a possible TTC lockout as negotiations continue between the transit agency and the union representing hundreds of tradespeople. Stay with CP24 for more on these stories, and for further details, head to our website, cp24.com, and the CP24 app. So this Victoria Day long weekend may feel busier in some parts of the city. Why? Well, for the first time, retailers across the province will have the option to stay open on the stat holiday. New changes to Ontario's Retail Business and Holiday Act mean stores and malls across the province can open on Victoria Day, that's Monday, as well as Family Day. All government offices, they'll still be closed on Monday, as well as banks, libraries, community centres. Also this weekend, for the first time ever, wow, the LCBO will be open on Victoria Day. And police across the province conducting road safety initiatives this long weekend. You can expect increased ride checks and officers looking out for other dangerous habits like speeding and distracted driving.
1: We're going to have extra officers out doing patrols. And things that we're looking for are, you know, we're looking for people not wearing their seatbelts, drinking and driving, on their cell phone, inattentive driving, and speeders. So we want people to, you know, put down that phone, obey the speed limits, wear your seatbelt, and, you know, not drive impaired on our highways.
2: We're going to be out all long weekend. We're starting here at Airport and Derry, which is one of the major arteries here in Peel. We're going to be doing a variety of random enforcement, including mandatory alcohol screening. We're watching for the aggressive driving, any distracted driving, any of the behaviors that we've identified as risk factors for serious collision.
0: If you're looking forward to fireworks this long weekend after the big bang last night, we'll have more, and the city will be hosting its usual display at Ashbridges Bay. That's Monday night at 10. Anyone who decides to head down to the beach for the show can expect a significant police presence for safety purposes.
3: The main issues that we get, given the volume of people that are coming to the beach, so we're going to have issues with those who are going to be engaged in the firework activity. We do get some alcohol issues that we get later at night, but we do have significant enhancements from our police response. We have dedicated resources both on duty and off duty. We've also redeployed some of our other units to be able to support responding to calls of service on the beach.
0: Add to that, the city set to open its 140 splash and spray pads tomorrow. Perfect timing as it gets warmer. Another reason the Victoria Long Weekend is considered the unofficial start to the summer. The city will open pools in the coming weeks as well, and all public washrooms are already open for the year, so you can change into your, you know, swim clothes as well as water fountains. And the always popular Cafe Tio is getting back in business this long weekend. So you'll see expanded outdoor cafes popping up all across the city, and not just in the downtown core. Hundreds of bars, restaurants, and cafes have taken part in the annual event. This could be a particularly busy summer for businesses in the Cafe Tio program, with events such as the World Cup about to roll into town. Cafe Tio kicks off this weekend, and it runs all the way through until October. Now, if you're taking public transit this weekend, you need to know that TTC's Line 6, the Finch West LRT, will be closed this long weekend. Metrolinx plans to shut down Line 6 for 4 days. Work begins today, will be happening through Tuesday. Metrolinx says workers are making system and performance upgrades ahead of the FIFA World Cup next month. Shuttle buses, they'll be running along Finch Avenue West during the closure. And we spoke to TTC Senior Communications Advisor about the Line 6 closure.
4: There is a major service change affecting Line 6 customers this morning. Starting this morning, there's no LRT service all weekend on Line 6. This is due to planned work by Metrolinx. We do have replacement buses operating the full length of the line from Humber College over to Finch West stations. So expect to see buses for the next couple of days on there. But leave yourself some extra travel time if you are traveling along that Finch corridor. And regular rail service is set to resume on Tuesday.
0: And a deadline is looming for contract talks between the TTC and the union representing close to 700 electrical and signal workers. So as of 12:01 a.m. tomorrow, the workers represented by QP will be in a legal strike position and the TTC will be in a legal lockout position. The union says that there's been some progress on health benefits and representation rights, but compensation remains a sticking point. Both sides remain at the bargaining table this hour and continue to negotiate through a mediator. This is Toronto's breaking news, CP24. We'll have a look at Toronto's top stories next.
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25: 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This is bigger than just me.
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0: Drake fans celebrating after the Toronto rapper dropped a trio of new albums in dramatic style. CTV's Michelle Dubé has more on the release party that put some of the city's most recognizable locations in the spotlight.
29: Toronto's most iconic landmark got an icy makeover as Drake used his hometown as a backdrop to roll out long-anticipated new music.
30: I'm tuned in. I'm already tuned in.
31: One earphone's in, the other one in. Listening all day, man. We love Drake.
29: Following day-long speculation, hundreds gathered at the base of the CN Tower, not knowing what they were in for. This fan rushed in from the U.S.
32: It's going to be iconic. You already know anytime Drake does something, he does it big.
33: He runs this city. We all came out. Drake runs this city. I just want to be here. I want to meet
32: they got.
29: The buildup for Drake's Iceman album has been extensive, from iced out chairs at the Raptors game to the unveiling of the release date hidden inside an ice sculpture that sparked a frenzy and international attention. Culminating in this big moment, dozens of projectors creating the illusion of a tower encased in ice.
1: Say, bro, we love you, but all my words really.
29: The spectacle in the Six unfolding on a live stream.
1: It was like.
29: With cameos from comedian Shane Gillis and Drake's son, Adonis. Full of scenes the famous rapper had been spotted shooting all around the city, including the explosion that sparked backlash. The 39-year-old is one of the world's most streamed artists, has a key to the city, and with permission from City Hall, got to sport the chain of office in the mayor's office and shoot in council chambers. The city releasing a statement to assure the public a staff member was on site during production. Drake even leaving a note for the mayor that reads, "Thank you to my crody, Crolivia Chow," signed the Iceman.
31: I get a little bit emotional, you know? He's done so much for the city.
29: Fans overwhelmed by the experience. The White House even putting their own spin on Drake's album rollout, posting this on X. But even those who think it's all a little much were treated to a free fireworks display to cap it all off. And a midnight surprise. Not one, but three new albums dropped. Call it a stunt, call it a spectacle. The icy rollout, certainly hard to miss. Michelle Dubay, CTV News.
0: Oh, Drizzy. And CP24 is hitting the road again. 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This is Toronto's breaking news, CP24. We'll have a look at Toronto's top stories next.

0: Hi there, Mayor Tom Rack is here, and this week, my weekend best bet is a great one for music fans. The Happiness Mafia and the Town of Aurora are bringing Jeremy Albino to the David DeSimone Performance Hall right here at Aurora Town Square this Saturday night. 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
11: Yeah.

0: tow truck driver dead after he was run over while offloading a vehicle in Brampton. We'll have those details in moments. And we're approaching the deadline for a possible TTC lockout as negotiations continue between the transit agency and the union representing hundreds of tradespeople. And the Victoria Day long weekend is here. Police on the lookout on roads for impaired, distracted, and aggressive drivers. This is Toronto's breaking news, CP24, and I'm Liz West. A tow truck driver is dead after police say he was run over while offloading a vehicle in Brampton. Emergency crews called to an auto body shop on Advance Boulevard near Tompkin Road shortly after 6:30 this evening. A 49-year-old man has been pronounced dead. Police provided an update on the investigation this evening.
1: Our victim was working as a tow truck driver and operating the tow truck behind me. He had arrived at the location behind me, which I understand is an auto body repair shop. He was unhooking the vehicle from the tow and it was being released. And at some point during that process, and this is part of the investigation that we're still trying to determine and understand at this time, our victim ended up underneath the vehicle, and the vehicle did run over him.
0: It was a white cube van being offloaded when the man was killed, and you could see what was used to be to prop up the vehicle to free the man who was killed. The Ministry of Labor has been called in to investigate. And two people are injured after a vehicle knocked over a pole in East York. This collision happened at Papin O'Connor. It was around 11:15 this morning. A traffic light pole could be seen lying on the ground, and police say they got reports that a vehicle hit a pole and then flipped. Paramedics telling CP24 that two people were taken to hospital with minor injuries. The province's top court is upholding Peter Nygaard's sex assault convictions and prison sentence. The former fashion mogul was convicted on four counts of sexual assault in 2023 and then sentenced to 11 years in prison. The 84-year-old argued the trial judge made several errors and that his sentence was excessive. A three-judge panel dismissed Nygaard's appeal, saying there was no miscarriage of justice and reducing his sentence would not be appropriate. Nygaard also faces trial in Quebec and extradition to the U.S. And criminal defense lawyer Monty McGregor spoke about the impact today's decision could have on Nygaard's cases in Quebec and the U.S.
2: I think they will proceed with the Quebec charges. And then the question is how his team decides to respond to the U.S., whether or not they'll ultimately concede, accept the extradition and deal with those charges or try and postpone them. Given his age, obviously, I don't think he wants to spend any time in a U.S. jail. So he could potentially delay getting moved down there for a number of years because it's a bureaucratic decision that can take time through the court system. So it'll be curious to see whether or not he concedes on that, goes to the U.S., faces those charges and serves out effectively the remainder of his sentence.
0: Nygaard has denied all the allegations against him. And the Toronto Police Service Board asking Ontario's Inspectorate of Policing for an expedited inspection into recent allegations of anti-Semitism and broader culture issues within the service. Now, this comes after the release of retired homicide unit commander Hank Itzinga's book. It contains allegations of anti-Semitism, anti-black racism, homophobia, and other police misconduct that he says he witnessed during his 34-year career with the Toronto Police. Board Chair Shelley Carroll says Jewish community stakeholders want the inspection to be expedited. Ontario's Inspectorate of Policing is the province's independent policing oversight body, which can issue binding directions where necessary. A statement from Police Chief Myron Demke reads in part, "The Toronto Police Service takes any allegation of anti-Semitism and racism extremely seriously. We will support the work of the Inspector General requested by the Toronto Police Service Board. And as previously announced, I directed our Professional Standards Unit to investigate the recent allegations." The Toronto Police Association released a statement that reads in part, "Our position has been and continues to be clear. While we respect Hank's personal experiences, we do not believe, nor do our members believe, that there is a systemic issue of anti-Semitism at the Toronto Police Service." And Durham Regional Police are appealing for witnesses following what they are describing as a suspicious incident in Whitby. Investigators say a woman was seen walking on Cochrane Street near Beach Street. This was on Wednesday, and that's when a pickup truck pulled into a driveway, blocked her path on the sidewalk. She got into the vehicle after a man exited the truck's rear cab and told her to do so. The woman is described as 20 to 25 years old, wearing black clothing. While the truck is a black four-door Chevrolet, anyone with information or video of the incident is asked to please come forward. And the dog missing since an attack that left another dog dead and its owner injured has been found. The dog was located last night in the Western Road and Lawrence Avenue area. Earlier this week, police responded to reports that an off-leash dog had attacked another smaller dog and its owner. The smaller dog did die as a result of the incident. 40-year-old Mohammed Ahmed was arrested Tuesday, and Animal Services now has custody of the dog. It's not clear what's going to happen to him. A landmark ruling by the Supreme Court of Canada today, recognizing intimate partner violence as its own legal basis to sue for civil damages, centered on the case of a woman who was abused during her 16-year marriage. This paves the way for financial compensation beyond assault, battery, and emotional distress. And CTV's Adrian Gobriel on the legal significance and what this means for victims.
3: I found myself in a very bad predicament.
4: At 17, Wendy Butler says she thought she met her Prince Charming, though for nearly two decades, she says she was trapped in an abusive relationship.
3: I didn't tell anyone because of shame. It took me a long time to leave.
4: What the mother of two says she experienced went beyond physical bruising.
3: The abuse that I endured, it was physical, emotional, and psychological. And I lost myself.
4: Today, Canada's highest court ruled in favor of creating a new tort of intimate partner violence. A tort is a legal term for a civil claim that allows a person to seek damages after being harmed.
5: The law already gave victims the ability to seek redress for physical assault and for sexual assault.
4: This new tort recognizes that intimate partner violence isn't always physical or sexual.
5: Coercion and manipulation, humiliation, isolation.
4: As part of

0: this one today.
1: If there's someone watching right now who's in a violent relationship, what would your message be to them?
2: There's hope. There's a chance for new beginnings.
3: This new legal pathway for survivors will develop and evolve in the courts over the years and decades to come. Many hope it will also drastically decrease intimate partner violence and abuse of all kinds. Adrian Gobriel, CTV News, Angus, Ontario.
4: This is Toronto's breaking news. 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
1: Hello. Hey, Dad. Is Mom with you?
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0: The May long weekend is underway, and we'll have the latest on the drive out of town and more on what to do if you're staying around. The Toronto Police Service Board is asking for an inspection into recent allegations of anti-Semitism within the service to be sped up. And we're approaching the deadline for a possible TTC lockout. This is negotiations continue between the transit agency and the union representing hundreds of tradespeople. And stay with CP24 for more on these stories. And for further details, head to our website, cp24.com and the CP24 app. This Victoria Day long weekend, well, it might feel a little busier in some parts of the city. For the first time, retailers across the province will have an option to stay open on the stat holiday. New changes to Ontario's Retail Business and Holiday Act mean stores and malls across the province are allowed to open on Victoria Day as well as Family Day. All government offices will still be closed on Monday, as well as banks, libraries, community centres. Also this weekend, for the first time ever, the LCBO will be open on Victoria Day. And police across the province are conducting road safety initiatives this long weekend. You can expect increased ride checks and officers looking out for other dangerous habits like speeding and distracted driving.
1: We're going to have extra officers out doing patrols. And things that we're looking for are, you know, we're looking for people not wearing their seatbelts, drinking and driving on their cell phone, inattentive driving, and speeders. So we want people to, you know, put down that phone, obey the speed limits, wear your seatbelt, and, you know, not drive impaired on our highways.
2: We're going to be out all long weekend. We're starting here at Airport and Derry, which is one of the major arteries here in Peel. We're going to be doing a variety of random enforcement, including mandatory alcohol screening. We're watching for the aggressive driving, any distracted driving, any of the behaviors that we've identified as risk factors for serious collision.
0: Yeah, if you're looking forward to some more fireworks after last night's big extravaganza, this weekend the city will be hosting its usual display at Ashbridges Bay. That's Monday night, 10 p.m. Anyone who decides to head down to the beach for the show can expect a significant police presence.
3: The main issues that we get, given the volume of people that are coming to the beach, so we're going to have issues with those who are going to be engaged in the firework activity. We do get some alcohol issues that we get.

0: Later at night, but we do have significant enhancements from our police response. We have dedicated resources both on duty and off duty. We've also redeployed some of our other units to be able to support responding to calls of service on the beach.
1: The city's also set to open 140 splash and spray pads tomorrow. Just another reason the Victoria Long Weekend is considered the unofficial start to summer. The city will open pools in the coming weeks and all public washrooms already open for the year, as well as water fountains. Now, if you're taking public transit this weekend, just know that TTC's Line 6, that's the Finch West LRT, will be closed this long weekend. Metrolinx plans to shut down the line for 4 days. Work begins today. It'll be happening through Tuesday, and Metrolinx says workers are making the system and performance upgrades ahead of the FIFA World Cup next month. Shuttle buses will be running along Finch Avenue West during the closure. And we spoke to the TTC senior communications advisor about the Line 6 closure.
2: There is a major service change affecting Line 6 customers this morning. Starting this morning, there's no LRT service all weekend on Line 6. This is due to planned work by Metrolinx. We do have replacement buses operating the full length of the line from Humber College over to Finch West stations. So expect to see buses for the next couple of days on there. But leave yourself some extra travel time if you are traveling along that Finch corridor. And regular rail service is set to resume on Tuesday.
1: And a deadline is looming to for contract talks between the TTC and the union that's representing close to 700 electrical and signal workers. So as of 12:01 a.m. tomorrow, the workers represented by CUPE will be in a legal strike position and the TTC will be in a legal lockout position. The union says that there has been some progress on health benefits and representation rights, but compensation remains a sticking point. Both sides remain at the bargaining table this hour and continue to negotiate through a mediator. And with people across the country hitting the road for the long weekend, sky-high prices at the gas pumps are making a bumpier ride than usual. CTV's John Venavalli Rio crunches the numbers.
3: For those filling up while hauling up extra items to the cottage this weekend, the answer to one question was near universal.
4: How are you feeling about the gas price this Victoria Day weekend?
5: Bad. Yeah, it's very expensive.
3: At this highway gas stop north of Toronto on the way to Cottage Country, drivers said the high price wasn't keeping them from traveling, but was making the trip a little less enjoyable.
5: When I looked at it, I thought, yeah, okay, well, and I said a little prayer that God would bring it down at some point so we could afford it better, but it is what it is.
3: According to the website Gas Buddy, the national average price is $1.90 compared to $1.39 a year ago, making it 51 cents more compared to last Victoria Day weekend. Some drivers said the trip to and from the cottage was costing them an extra $30 in gas this year.
6: It hurts and it's not what you want, but it's a necessary evil for us because it is summertime.
3: In Vancouver, gas remains above $2.20, which some think could become the national average this summer if the blockades of the Strait of Hormuz continue to constrain oil supplies globally.
7: If the Strait remains closed for another few weeks, there's certainly increasing chances that Canada could take out its previous 2022 record of $2.11 a liter.
3: And now there is some concern about supplies of motor oil and warning some brands may get harder to come by.
8: The motor oil sections in many stores across Canada, North America, may wind up having less selection and certainly some products not being available whatsoever.
9: Meanwhile, gas expert Dan McTigg says if motorists want to save money, they should try to buy their gas after 6 p.m. because in most cities, he says, the price drops a few cents a liter in the evenings. John Venavalli Rao, CTV News, Toronto.
1: This is Toronto's breaking news, CP24. We'll have a look at Toronto's top stories next.

0: Hi, everybody. It's Mayor Dan Carter from the great city of Oshawa. The best bet this weekend, this long weekend, and let's hope the weather's going to be great, of course, is the Oshawa Little Theater. Their performance is Newsies, coming up on May 15th, 16th, and 17th. It's 76 years that the Oshawa Little Theater has been performing. Come on out, enjoy us this weekend, because it is your best bet in the great city of Oshawa.
1: Hi, everyone. I'm Whitby Mayor Elizabeth Roy. 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
17: The Blue Jays open a 3-game series in Detroit tonight.
18: Torkelson to the gap in right center. That ball is down for a hit. Here comes Beerling. The Tigers walk it off.
17: Jeff Hoffman giving up a walk-off hit in Toronto's 3-2 loss. Andre Jimenez drove in both of the Jays' runs in the second inning, and Treya Savage was solid in the start, striking out 6 over 6 innings. Toronto will look to bounce back tomorrow afternoon. Fingers crossed, first pitch is shortly after 1 o'clock. And Drake fans are celebrating this after the Toronto rapper dropped 3 new albums in a dramatic style. CTV's Michel Dubé has more on the release party that put some of the city's most recognizable locations in the spotlight.
19: Toronto's most iconic landmark got an icy makeover as Drake used his hometown as a backdrop to roll out long-anticipated new music.
20: I'm tuned in. I'm already tuned in.
21: One earphone's in, the other one in. Listening all day, man. We love Drake.
19: Following day-long speculation, hundreds gathered at the base of the CN Tower, not knowing what they were in for. This fan rushed in from the U.S.
22: It's going to be iconic. You already know, anytime Drake does something, he does it big.
23: He runs this city. We all came out. Drake runs this city. I just want to be here. I want to meet the guy.
19: The build-up for Drake's Iceman album has been extensive, from iced-out chairs at the Raptors game to the unveiling of the release date hidden inside an ice sculpture that sparked a frenzy and international attention. Culminating in this big moment, dozens of projectors creating the illusion of a tower encased in ice.
24: Say, bro, we love you, but all my words really...
19: The spectacle in the six unfolding on a live stream.
24: It was ice.
19: With cameos from comedian Shane Gillis and Drake's son, Adonis. Full of scenes, the famous rapper had been spotted shooting all around the city, including the explosion that sparked backlash. The 39-year-old is one of the world's most streamed artists, has a key to the city, and with permission from City Hall, got to sport the chain of office in the mayor's office and shoot in council chambers. The city releasing a statement to assure the public a staff member was on site during production. Drake even leaving a note for the mayor that reads, "Thank you to my crody, Crolivia Chow," signed the Iceman.
0: I get a little bit emotional, you know? He's done so much for the city.
19: Fans overwhelmed by the experience. The White House even putting their own spin on Drake's album rollout, posting this on X. But even those who think it's all a little much were treated to a free fireworks display to cap it all off. And a midnight surprise. Not one, but three new albums dropped. Call it a stunt, call it a spectacle. The icy rollout, certainly hard to miss. Michelle Dubay, CTV News.
17: It was a party last night. 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With Lyme disease cases on the rise across the country, people are being warned, check yourself and your pets for ticks. Those details next.
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0: the Hyundai Elantra inspires a special type of love. The type that goes the distance. That always stays on your mind. And still takes your breath away after all this time. It's that Hyundai Elantra type of love.
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4: An annual reminder to check yourself and your pets for ticks now that spring has sprung and the weather's getting nicer. The Public Health Agency of Canada says cases of Lyme disease are on the rise across the country. The bacterial infection is transmitted through tick bites. I spoke with Karen Laws of Ontario Dog Trainer tonight alongside her pup named Pippi. And this is about the importance of checking your pets for ticks. So is it safe for a dog or a pet owner to search for a tick and deal with a tick? And when do you take your dog to the vet?
5: Mm-hmm. Absolutely. At this time of year, regardless of what sort of preventative, whether you're using natural remedies or commercial remedies to prevent a tick bite, you should still check your dog every night after, particularly every night. And if you're on a natural remedy, it's every time you go out to tall grass areas. I mean, ticks love areas that dogs love. You know, tall grass areas, fields, hiking trails, parks. So it's important. I mean, all my dogs are treated, but I still check them under the arms, under the collar, right down their back, because on Pippi, they like to get on the base of her skull, like right at the base there.
4: Has Pippi had a tick?
5: She had a tick this year.
4: This year already?
5: Yeah.
4: Where was it on?
5: It was right here. It was right
4: really?
5: In the base of her.
4: So how did you find it on such a long-haired dog?
5: Well, because I pet her, you know, it's petting her every night, and they're like little stones or like little bumps.
4: Oh, so you're feeling for it. Even if you can't see it, you can use your hands to feel the ticket with your dog.
5: Yeah, and it's like a massage, you know, and I have a bigger dog as well, but it's like a massage. You want to get really, really so you could notice something
4: really
5: different. Yeah, and they do stand out. It's easier to see them, or it's safer to remove them if you can get them when they're just crawling on the surface.
4: Yeah, but that's not going to happen.
5: It rarely happens. Yeah, it rarely happens. So they're attached, and you want to get them out as soon as possible.
4: And for more information on how to deal with ticks and Lyme disease, you can go to Canadian Lyme Diseases Foundation website. This is Toronto's breaking news, CP24. Thanks for watching. Toronto's top stories next.
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8: Well, they spelled this wrong.
9: Oh, I think that's the point. Right?
8: Someone should tell them. Excuse me? 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

0: A tow truck driver is dead after he was run over offloading a vehicle in Brampton. We'll have the details in moments. And we're approaching the deadline for a possible TTC lockout as negotiations between the transit agency and the union representing hundreds of tradespeople. The Victoria Day long weekend's here. Police on the roads looking for impaired, distracted, and aggressive drivers. This is Toronto's breaking news, CP24. I'm Liz West. A tow truck driver is dead after police say he was run over while offloading a vehicle in Brampton. For the latest on this, we're going to go to CP24, Seja Liu. Seja, can you tell us what you know?
1: Liz, it's a very tragic accident here at outside of this auto repair shop. We're learning that a tow truck driver, a 49-year-old man, was dropping off a broken van when that van, when he ended up underneath that van, crushing him, and unfortunately has died of his injuries. We spoke to the workers of that auto repair shop who witnessed the situation and called 911. It was very traumatizing for them, so understandably, they didn't want to speak on camera. But what they told us was that it was around 6:15 today when this tow truck driver arrived with the white van. They said that van had some issues with its transmission, so it was some issues shifting gears. It's still unclear how exactly in this process the tow truck driver ended up underneath that van. Earlier today, we did get an update from the staff sergeant on scene. Take a listen to what he had to say.
2: Our victim was working as a tow truck driver and operating the tow truck behind me. He had arrived at the location behind me, which I understand is an auto body repair shop. He was unhooking the vehicle from the tow, and it was being released. And at some point during that process, and this is part of the investigation that we're still trying to determine and understand at this time, our victim ended up underneath the vehicle, and the vehicle did run over him.
1: And now, as a result, Advance Road Boulevard is closed for about two blocks in this area. The investigation is now being turned over to the Ministry of Labor. They'll be looking into this. Peel Police would have only been in charge of the investigation for any sort of criminality, but based on all the indications, they say this doesn't appear to be criminal in matter, so that's why this is being turned over to the Ministry of Labor now. Right now, we still have the coroner on scene. Police have the area closed off, but just tragic news, especially for the family of this 49-year-old man, as you consider as we head into this long weekend.
0: Yeah, really tough story. Thank you for that. That's CP24's Seja Liu. And two people are injured after a vehicle knocked over a pole in East York. The collision happened at Papin O'Connor's around 11:15 this morning. A traffic light pole could be seen lying on the ground. You can see it right here. Police say they got reports that a vehicle hit a pole and then flipped. Paramedics tell CP24 that two people were taken to hospital with minor injuries. Meanwhile, no serious injuries reported in a crash in North York. This is the scene on Steeles at Maxim Avenue. Somehow, the driver of a white sedan flipped their vehicle onto its side. The crash happened just before 9 o'clock tonight, and paramedics tell CP24 they checked on one person, but they're going to be okay. The province's top court upholding Peter Nygaard's sex assault convictions and prison sentence. The former fashion mogul was convicted on four counts of sexual assault in 2023 and sentenced to 11 years in prison. The 84-year-old argued the trial judge made several errors and that his sentence was excessive. A three-judge panel dismissed Nygaard's appeals, saying there was no miscarriage of justice and reducing his sentence wouldn't be appropriate. Nygaard also faces trial in Quebec and extradition to the U.S. And criminal defense lawyer Monty McGregor spoke about the impact today's decision could have on Nygaard's cases in Quebec and the U.S.
3: I think they will proceed with the Quebec charges, and then the question is how his team decides to respond to the U.S., whether or not they'll ultimately concede, accept the extradition and deal with those charges, or try and postpone them, given his age. Obviously, I don't think he wants to spend any time in a U.S. jail, so he could potentially delay getting moved down there for a number of years because it's a bureaucratic decision that can take time through the court system. So it'll be curious to see whether or not he concedes on that, goes to the U.S., faces those charges, and serves out effectively the remainder of his sentence.
0: And Nygaard has denied all the allegations against him. And he came to Canada in search of a better life, but ended up losing that life during a fight last weekend in Oshawa. Tonight, those who knew Amran Yousafi are remembering him, and CTV's Beth McDonnell has the details.
4: So the first punch of the fight was to me, and that was to my nose. At that time, when I got punched at the nose, it automatically started bleeding.
5: It's a fight at a Tim Hortons in North Oshawa that turned deadly, leaving friends and family devastated. Abel Mohamdi and his 23-year-old cousin, Amran Yousafi, along with their friend, Ali Abdullah, were enjoying their evening when they say five or six people came inside with loud music, wearing masks, wanting to speak with Abel before agreeing to go outside.
4: One of them pulled out a baton out of his head like a fanny pack. They pulled out a baton, tried to hit him. There were like five, six of them, I believe, that tried to gang up on him. So me and his cousin, the deceased, we tried to pull each other off, but it didn't happen.
5: They say they tried to defend themselves and were totally unprepared for Amran losing his life.
4: Suddenly, out of all the confusion, one of them took out a knife from I don't know sure where and stabbed the deceased, my friend, and they all started running away.
5: The violence broke out around 8 Saturday night near Highway 407 and Simcoe Street North. Abel and Ali are now trying to make sense of Amran's death, remembering his happy demeanor and bravery, trying to help a loved one in trouble.
4: What kind of like cousin I have, you know, like a person that tried to protect me, because like my cousin didn't know them, like, you know, like they were trying to come after me. Then my cousin stepped up to try to protect me.
5: Durham Regional Police have arrested and charged a 16-year-old boy from Brampton with second-degree murder. Officers also say they believe the victim and accused did not know one another before the fight. Abel and Ali say Amran is from Afghanistan and came to Canada with his family just a year ago. His plans to become an electrical engineer now erased.
4: The dreams that he had has all been taken away. It just one stupid mistake. Everyone found jobs. They were happy. Then this incident happened, which left the mom very sad, the family sad, us sad, everyone sad.
5: Now they want to see justice prevail and hope to see officials try the accused as an adult. They don't want anyone else to experience their grief and pain. Beth McDonnell, CTV News.
0: The Toronto Police Service Board is asking Ontario's Inspectorate of Policing for an expedited inspection into recent allegations of anti-Semitism and broader culture issues within the service. This comes after the release of retired Homicide Unit Commander Hank Idzinga's book. It contains allegations of anti-Semitism, anti-Black racism, homophobia, and other police misconduct he says he witnessed during his 34-year career with Toronto Police. And Board Chair Shelley Carroll says Jewish community stakeholders want the inspection to be expedited. Ontario's Inspectorate of Policing is the province's independent policing oversight body, which can issue binding directions where necessary. A statement from Police Chief Myron Demke reads in part, "The Toronto Police Service takes any allegation of anti-Semitism and racism extremely seriously. We will support the work of the Inspector General requested by the Toronto Police Service Board. As previously announced, I directed our Professional Standards Unit to investigate the recent allegations." And the Toronto Police Association released a statement that reads in part, "Our position has been to and continues to be clear. While we respect Hank's personal experiences, we do not believe, nor do our members believe, that there is a systemic issue of anti-Semitism at the Toronto Police Service." And the dog missing since an attack that left another dog dead and its owner injured has been found. The dog was located last night in the Western Road and Lawrence Avenue area. Earlier this week, police responded to reports that an off-leash dog had attacked another smaller dog and its owner. The smaller dog died as a result of the incident. 40-year-old Mahmoud Ahmed was arrested Tuesday, and Animal Services now has custody of the dog. It's not clear what will happen to him. This is Toronto's breaking news, CP24. We'll have a look at Toronto's top stories next.
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0: The May long weekend is underway, and we'll have the latest on the drive out of town and more on what to do if you're staying in town. The Toronto Police Service Board is asking for an inspection into recent allegations of anti-Semitism within the service to be sped up. And we're approaching the deadline for a possible TTC lockout as negotiations continue between the transit agency and the union representing hundreds of tradespeople. Stay with CP24 for more on these stories and for further details. 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For the first time, retailers across the province have the option to stay open on the stat holiday. New changes to Ontario's Retail Business and Holiday Act means stores and malls across the province, they're allowed to be open on Victoria Day as well as Family Day. Now, all government offices will still be closed on Monday, as well as banks, libraries, community centres. Also this weekend, for the first time ever, the LCBO will be open on Victoria Day. Police across the province conducting road safety initiatives this long weekend, so you can expect increased ride checks and officers looking out for other dangerous habits like speeding and distracted driving.
1: Do your checks right. Wear your seatbelt. Stay off the phone. Leave the alcohol at the cottage or at your house for when you're drinking. And obey those speed limits. And be patient out there. Right. Our roads are going to be super busy. Even the boat launches too. Cottage Country are going to be super busy with lots of people out there. Especially the first time they're getting their boats out there on the water. So there's going to be long lineups pretty much everywhere and congestion on our highways. So just be patient and be aware. Do your checks, your mirror checks, especially for motorcycles. We're going to have a lot of motorcycles out there as well. So check your mirrors, do your shoulder checks, and watch out for those motorcycles.
2: We're going to be out all long weekend. We're starting here at Airport and Derry, which is one of the major arteries here in Peel. We're going to be doing a variety of random enforcement, including mandatory alcohol screening. We're watching for the aggressive driving, any distracted driving, any of the behaviors that we've identified as risk factors for serious collision.
0: Spectacular. If you're looking forward to fireworks this long weekend, well, the city will be hosting its usual display at Ashbridges Bay Monday night, 10 p.m. And anyone who decides to head down to the beach for the show, well, you can expect a significant police presence.
3: The main issues that we get, given the volume of people that are coming to the beach, so we're going to have issues with those who are going to be engaged in the firework activity. We do get some alcohol issues that we get later at night, but we do have significant enhancements from our police response. We have dedicated resources both on duty and off duty. We've also redeployed some of our other units to be able to support responding to calls of service on the beach.
0: And the city set to open some fun water spots, 140 splash and spray pads tomorrow. This is just another reason the Victoria Long Weekend is considered this unofficial start to summer. The city will open pools in the coming weeks and all public washrooms already open for the year, as well as water fountains. And the always popular Cafe Teo gets back in the swing of things this long weekend. You'll see expanded outdoor cafes popping up across the city, not just in the downtown core. And hundreds of bars, restaurants, cafes have taken part in the annual event. This could be a particularly busy summer for those businesses in the Cafe Teo program, with events such as World Cup about to roll into town. Cafe Teo kicks off this weekend, and it runs all the way through till October. And a deadline's looming for contract talks between the TTC and the union representing close to 700 electrical and signal workers. So as of 12:01 a.m. tomorrow, the workers represented by CUPE will be in a legal strike position and the TTC will be in a legal lockout position. The union says there's been some progress on health benefits and representation rights, but compensation remains a sticking point. Both sides remain at the bargaining table this hour and continue to negotiate through a mediator. And keeping with the TTC, the Finch West LRT, it's going to be closed this long weekend. So Metrolinx plans to shut down Line 6 for 4 days. Work begins today. It's going to be happening through till Tuesday. And Metrolinx says workers are making the system and performance upgrades this ahead of the FIFA World Cup next month. Shuttle buses will be running instead along Finch Avenue West during the closure. and a rally was held this morning calling on the province to protect funding for the TDSB's Model Schools for Inner Cities program. And CTV's Siobhan Morris has the details.
4: They're a small but passionate group fighting to keep Toronto's model schools for inner cities alive.
5: We cannot let them dismantle a part of what has made TDSB so great for so many decades.
4: But the TDSB's provincially appointed supervisor has axed the program. It offers extra funding to 150 schools serving 56,000 kids. The idea is that students in economically challenged pockets of the city need a little extra help.
6: These programs matter because they level the playing field. Not every child begins the life with the same opportunities.
4: So there had been cash dedicated to keeping classes smaller so kids get more attention, more learning coaches, and medical supports, all to help students dealing with challenges inside the classroom and out.
7: Food insecurity or housing precarity. And so in effect, really what these decisions mean is an attack on the poorest students.
4: And advocates say there's proof model schools are working.
8: Improved student well-being, reduced opportunity gaps, increased academic achievement, improved literacy and numeracy development, and narrowing of EQAO achievement gaps.
4: The end of the program could put 145 teachers out of work. And sideline trustees worry about lasting consequences for kids.
9: What's going to happen is it's just going to be astronomically bad for our communities. And I think that students in the most impoverished communities are not going to be able to achieve success because of these cuts.
4: Advocates we heard from today are appealing not just to the education minister, but directly to the premier. In Doug Ford's riding, 15 of 19 TDSB elementary schools are model schools.
10: Doug's brother cared for these kids, no matter what you want to say. And he had tons of issues. He had a heart for some of the kids that are going to be most affected.
4: Siobhan Morris, CTV News.
0: The University of Toronto has rescinded folk singer Buffy St. Marie's honorary degree. Now, this is the latest recognition St. Marie has lost, including the Order of Canada and the Polaris Prize. It comes after a 2023 CBC News investigation called her Indigenous heritage into question. And St. Marie has disputed the CBC's reporting, but has also acknowledged that she is American, not a Canadian citizen. U of T did not provide reasons for revoking St. Marie's honorary degree. This is Toronto's breaking news. CP24 will continue to look at Toronto's top stories next.

0: Mary Margaret Quirk of Georgina. 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Hope to see you there.
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15: Welcome back. The Blue Jays opened a three-game series in Detroit tonight.
16: Torkelson to the gap in right center. That ball is down for a hit. Here comes Beerling. The Tigers walk it off.
15: Jeff Hoffman giving up a walk-off hit in Toronto's 3-2 loss. Andre Jimenez drove in both of the Jays' runs in the second inning. And Trey Savage was solid in the start, striking out six over six innings. Toronto will look to bounce back tomorrow afternoon. First pitch is shortly after 1 o'clock. And Drake fans celebrating after the Toronto rapper dropped a trio of new albums in a dramatic style. CTV's Michelle Dubé has more on the release party that put some of the city's most recognizable locations in the spotlight.
17: Toronto's most iconic landmark got an icy makeover as Drake used his hometown as a backdrop to roll out long-anticipated new music.
18: I'm tuned in. I'm already tuned in.
19: One earphone's in, the other one in. Listening all day, man. We love Drake.
17: Following day-long speculation, hundreds gathered at the base of the CN Tower, not knowing what they were in for. This fan rushed in from the U.S.
20: It's going to be iconic. You already know anytime Drake does something, he does it big.
21: He runs this city. We all came out. Drake runs this city. I just want to be here. I want to meet the guy.
17: The buildup for Drake's Iceman album has been extensive, from iced out chairs at the Raptors game to the unveiling of the release date hidden inside an ice sculpture that sparked a frenzy and international attention. Culminating in this big moment, dozens of projectors frames, creating the illusion of a tower encased in ice.
4: Hey, bro, we love you, but all my words really...
17: The spectacle in the Six unfolding on a live stream.
4: It was ice.
17: With cameos from comedian Shane Gillis and Drake's son, Adonis. Full of scenes, the famous rapper had been spotted shooting all around the city, including the explosion that sparked backlash. The 39-year-old is one of the world's most streamed artists, has a key to the city, and with permission from City Hall, got to sport the chain of office in the mayor's office and shoot in council chambers. The city releasing a statement to assure the public a staff member was on site during production. Drake even leaving a note for the mayor that reads, "Thank you to my crody, Crolivia Chow," signed The Iceman.
13: I get a little bit emotional, you know. He's done so much for the city.
17: Fans overwhelmed by the experience. The White House even putting their own spin on Drake's album rollout, posting this on X. But even those who think it's all a little much were treated to a free fireworks display to cap it all off. And a midnight surprise. Not one, but three new albums dropped. Call it a stunt, call it a spectacle. The icy rollout, certainly hard to miss. Michelle Dubay, CTV News.
15: That was fun. This is Toronto's breaking news, CP24. We'll have a look at Toronto's top stories next.
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0: first day in Fiji and I lose my Old Spice Fiji?
1: And it was so gentle on my skin, too.
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0: tow truck driver is dead after he was run over offloading a vehicle in Brampton, and we'll have those details in moments. The Toronto Police Service Board asking for an inspection into recent allegations of anti-Semitism within the service to be sped up. And the Victoria Day long weekend is here. Police are on the roads looking for impaired, distracted, and aggressive drivers. This is Toronto's breaking news, CP24, and I'm Liz West. A tow truck driver is dead after police say he was run over while offloading a vehicle in Brampton. To find out more about this, we're going to go to CP24's Sija Liu. Sija, what can you tell us?
1: Liz, this is certainly a tragic workplace incident. We're learning today that around 6:15, a tow truck carrying a white van pulled into this auto repair shop. And while this tow truck driver was unloading that van, he was crushed by the vehicle trapped underneath. We spoke to the mechanics that work at the auto body shop, who are extremely traumatized because they saw the situation and called 911. Understandably, they didn't want to appear on camera. But what they told us was that this tow truck driver was unloading this white van. This white van apparently had some issues with its transmission. So issues when it comes to shifting gears. Somehow that van came down and the tow truck driver ended up underneath. They said the driver was completely underneath this car, and they called 911 immediately. And when first responders arrived, they tried to extricate the man from the vehicle, from underneath the vehicle. But unfortunately, he died at the scene. We're learning tonight that the tow truck driver is a 49-year-old man. Take a listen to what police had to say earlier today.
2: He was unhooking the vehicle from the tow, and it was being released. And at some point during that process, and this is part of the investigation that we're still trying to determine and understand at this time, our victim ended up underneath the vehicle, and the vehicle did run over him. We responded along with fire and ambulance. Upon our arrival, we did attempt life-saving measures. However, unfortunately, those were unsuccessful, and our victim, who is a 49-year-old male, did succumb to his injuries at the scene.
1: And Peel Police say they will be ramping up their investigation shortly because they don't believe anything criminal took place here. So now it's going to be passed along to the Ministry of Labor. They will be looking into what went wrong here. But the workers who witnessed this, family members, are just feeling the heaviness of this moment, an extremely tragic situation, especially as we head into the long weekend. No one goes into work thinking they won't be able to make it home the next day. So a lot of people quite shaken up by this incident, a 49-year-old tow truck driver who unfortunately has died after being stuck underneath this a tow truck situation.
0: Thanks for that. That's CP24's Sija Liu. And two people are injured after a vehicle knocked over a pole. This happened in East York at Pape and O'Connor. It was around 11:15 this morning. And a traffic light pole, which you could see here, is lying on the ground. Police say they got reports that a vehicle had hit the pole and flipped. Paramedics told CP24 two people were taken to hospital with minor injuries. Meanwhile, no serious injuries reported in a crash in North York. This is the scene at Steeles and Maxholm Avenue. Somehow, the driver of a white sedan flipped their vehicle onto its side. The crash happened just before 9 o'clock tonight, and paramedics tell CP24 they checked on one person, but they're going to be okay. And he came to Canada in search of a better life and ended up losing that life during a fight last weekend in Oshawa. Tonight, those who knew Amran Yousefi are remembering him. And CTV's Beth McDonnell has the details.
3: So the first punch of the fight was to me, and that was to my nose. At that time, when I got punched at the nose, it automatically started bleeding.
4: It's a fight at a Tim Hortons in North Oshawa that turned deadly, leaving friends and family devastated. Abel Mohamdi and his 23-year-old cousin, Amran Yousefi, along with their friend, Ali Abdullah, were enjoying their evening when they say five or six people came inside with loud music, wearing masks, wanting to speak with Abel before agreeing to go outside.
5: One of them pulled out a baton out of his head like a fanny pack. They pulled out a baton, tried to hit him. There were like five, six of them, I believe, that tried to gang up on him. So me and his cousin, the deceased, we tried to pull each one of them off, but it didn't happen.
4: They say they tried to defend themselves and were totally unprepared for Imran losing his life.
5: Suddenly, out of all the confusion, one of them took out a knife from I don't know sure where and stabbed the deceased, my friend, and they all started running away.
4: The violence broke out around 8 Saturday night near Highway 407 and Simcoe Street North. Abel and Ali are now trying to make sense of Imran's death, remembering his happy demeanor and bravery, trying to help a loved one in trouble.
3: What kind of like cousin I have, you know, like a person that tried to protect me, because like my cousin didn't know them. Like, you know, like they were trying to come after me. Then my cousin stepped up. He stepped up to try to protect me.
4: Durham Regional Police have arrested and charged a 16-year-old boy from Brampton with second-degree murder. Officers also say they believe the victim and accused did not know one another before the fight. Abel and Ali say Imran is from Afghanistan and came to Canada with his family just a year ago. His plans to become an electrical engineer now erased.
5: The dreams that he had has all been taken away. It just one stupid mistake.
3: Everyone found jobs. They were happy. Then this incident happened, which left the mom very sad, the family sad, us sad, everyone sad.
4: Now they want to see justice prevail and hope to see officials try the accused as an adult. They don't want anyone else to experience their grief and pain. Beth McDonnell, CTV News.
0: The Toronto Police Service Board is asking Ontario's Inspectorate of Policing for an expedited inspection into recent allegations of anti-Semitism and broader culture issues within the service. This comes after the release of retired Homicide Unit Commander Hank Itzinga's book. It contains allegations of anti-Semitism, anti-Black racism, homophobia, and other police misconduct he says he witnessed during his 34-year career with the Toronto Police. Board Chair Shelley Carroll says Jewish community stakeholders want the inspection to be expedited. Ontario's Inspectorate of Policing is the province's independent policing oversight body, which can issue binding directions where necessary. Now, a statement from Police Chief Myron Demkew reads in part, "The Toronto Police Service takes any allegation of anti-Semitism and racism extremely seriously. We will support the work of the Inspector General requested by the Toronto Police Service Board. As previously announced, I directed our Professional Standards Unit to investigate the recent allegations." The Toronto Police Association released a statement that reads in part, "Our position has been and continues to be clear. While we respect Hank's personal experiences, we do not believe, nor do our members believe, that there is a systemic issue of anti-Semitism at the Toronto Police Service." And the dog missing since an attack that left another dog dead and its owner injured has been found. The dog was located last night, this in the Western Road and Lawrence Avenue area. Earlier this week, police responded to reports that an off-leash dog had attacked another smaller dog and its owner. The smaller dog died as a result of the incident. 40-year-old Mahmoud Ahmed was arrested Tuesday, and Animal Services now has custody of the dog. It's not clear what will happen to him. This is Toronto's Breaking

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2: The University of Toronto has rescinded folk singer Buffy St. Marie's honorary degree. Now, this is the latest recognition St. Marie has lost, including the Order of Canada and the Polaris Prize. It comes after a 2023 CBC News investigation called her Indigenous heritage into question. And St. Marie has disputed the CBC's reporting, but has also acknowledged that she is American and not a Canadian citizen. U of T did not provide reasons for revoking St. Marie's honorary degree. And a rally was held this morning calling on the province to protect funding for the TDSB's Model Schools program for inner cities. CTV's Siobhan Morris has the details.
3: They're a small but passionate group fighting to keep Toronto's model schools for inner cities alive.
4: We cannot let them dismantle a part of what has made TDSB so great for so many decades.
3: But the TDSB's provincially appointed supervisor has axed the program. It offers extra funding to 150 schools serving 56,000 kids. The idea is that students in economically challenged pockets of the city need a little extra help.
5: These programs matter because they level the playing field. Not every child begins the life with the same opportunities.
3: So there had been cash dedicated to keeping classes smaller so kids get more attention, more learning coaches, and medical supports, all to help students dealing with challenges inside the classroom and out.
6: Food insecurity or housing precarity. And so in effect, really what these decisions mean is an attack on the poorest students.
3: And advocates say there's proof model schools are working.
7: Improved student well-being, reduced opportunity gaps, increased academic achievement, improved literacy and numeracy development, and narrowing of EQAO achievement gaps.
3: The end of the program could put 145 teachers out of work. And sideline trustees worry about lasting consequences for kids.
8: What's going to happen is it's just going to be astronomically bad for our communities. And I think that students in the most impoverished communities are not going to be able to achieve success because of these cuts.
3: Advocates we heard from today are appealing not just to the education minister, but directly to the premier. In Doug Ford's riding, 15 of 19 TDSB elementary schools are model schools.
9: Doug's brother cared for these kids, no matter what you want to say. And he had tons of issues. He had a heart for some of the kids that are going to be most affected.
3: Siobhan Morris, CTV News.
2: 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CP24, police across the province conducting road safety initiatives this long weekend. 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

0: long weekend is underway, and we'll have the latest on how the drive out of town is and more on what to do if you're staying in town. And the Toronto Police Service Board asking for an inspection into recent allegations of anti-Semitism within the service to be sped up. We're also approaching the deadline for a possible TTC lockout as negotiations continue. That's between the transit agency and the union representing hundreds of tradespeople. Stay with CP24 for more on these stories and for further details. Head to our website, cp24.com, and the CP24 app. And this Victoria Day is a long weekend, but it might feel a little busier in parts of the city. For the first time, retailers across the province will have an option to stay open on the stat holiday. New changes to Ontario's Retail Business and Holiday Act mean stores and malls across the province can open on Victoria Day as well as Family Day. All government offices will still be closed on Monday, as well as banks, libraries, and community centres. But also this weekend, for the first time ever, the LCBO, it'll be open on Victoria Day. And police across the province conducting road safety initiatives this long weekend, so you can expect increased ride checks and officers looking out for other dangerous habits like speeding and distracted driving.
1: We're going to have extra officers out doing patrols. And things that we're looking for are, you know, we're looking for people not wearing their seatbelts, drinking and driving, on their cell phone, inattentive driving, and speeders. So we want people to, you know, put down that phone, obey the speed limits, wear your seatbelt, and, you know, not drive impaired on our highways.
0: If you love fireworks, well, this long weekend, the city will be hosting its usual display at Ashbridges Bay Monday night, 10 p.m. Anyone who decides to head down to the beach for the show, you can't expect a significant police presence.
2: The main issues that we get, given the volume of people that are coming to the beach, so we're going to have issues with those who are going to be engaged in the firework activity. We do get some alcohol issues that we get later at night, but we do have significant enhancements from our police response. We have dedicated resources both on duty and off duty. We've also redeployed some of our other units to be able to support responding to calls of service on the beach.
0: And the city set to open 140 splash and spray pads tomorrow. Perfect weather for it. Just another reason the Victoria long weekend is considered the unofficial start to the summer. The city will open pools as well in coming weeks. And all public washrooms are already open for the year, as well as water fountains. And the always popular Cafe Tio gets back into business this long weekend. You'll see expanded outdoor cafes. They'll be popping up all across the city, not just in the downtown core. Hundreds of bars and restaurants and cafes have taken part in this annual event. It could be a particularly busy summer for the businesses that are participating in Cafe Tio, with events such as World Cup about to roll into town. Cafe Tio kicks off this weekend and it will run through October. And we are monitoring talks between the TTC and the union representing 670 electrical and signal workers. So as of this broadcast, talks are ongoing between QP and the TTC. Now, the union says there has been some progress made on health benefits and representation rights, but compensation remains, it's a sticking point. Well, the TTC CEO has said the transit agency has an obligation to manage public resources responsibly, and both sides are in a strike or lockout position as of 12:01 a.m. CP24 will provide you an update in the morning on the status of contract talks. And keeping with the TTC, the Finch West LRT is going to be closed this long weekend. Metrolinx plans to shut down Line 6 for 4 days, and the work begins today. It'll be happening through Tuesday. Metrolinx says workers are making system and performance upgrades ahead of the FIFA World Cup next month. Shuttle buses will be running along Finch Avenue West during the closure. This is Toronto's breaking news, CP24. The Blue Jays opened a 3-game series in Detroit tonight. We'll have the highlights. That's coming up.
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1: The Blue Jays open a 3-game series in Detroit tonight.
2: Torkelson to the gap in right center. That ball is down for a hit. Here comes Beerling. The Tigers walk it off.
1: Jeff Hoffman giving up a walk-off hit in Toronto's 3-2 loss. Andre Jimenez drove in both of the Jays' runs in the second inning, and Trey Savage was solid in the start, striking out 6 over 6 innings. Toronto will look to bounce back tomorrow afternoon. Fingers crossed. First pitch is shortly after 1 o'clock. And Drake fans are celebrating this after the Toronto rapper dropped 3 new albums in a dramatic style. CTV's Michel Dubé has more on the release party that puts some of the city's most recognizable locations in the spotlight.
3: Toronto's most iconic landmark got an icy makeover as Drake used his hometown as a backdrop to roll out long-anticipated new music.
4: I'm tuned in. I'm already tuned in.
5: One earphone's in, the other one in. Listening all day, man. We love Drake.
3: Following day-long speculation, hundreds gathered at the base of the CN Tower, not knowing what they were in for. This fan rushed in from the U.S.
6: It's going to be iconic. You already know anytime Drake does something, he does it big.
7: He runs this city. We all came out. Drake runs this city. I just want to be here. I want to meet the guy.
3: The buildup for Drake's Iceman album has been extensive, from iced out chairs at the Raptors game to the unveiling of the release date hidden inside an ice sculpture that sparked a frenzy and international attention. Culminating in this big moment, dozens of projectors creating the illusion of a tower encased in ice.
8: Say, bro, we love you, but all my words really...
3: The spectacle in the six unfolding on a live stream.
8: It was ice.
3: With cameos from comedian Shane Gillis and Drake's son, Adonis. Full of scenes, the famous rapper had been spotted shooting all around the city, including the explosion that sparked backlash. The 39-year-old is one of the world's most streamed artists, has a key to the city, and with permission from City Hall, got to sport the chain of office in the mayor's office and shoot in council chambers. The city releasing a statement to assure the public a staff member was on site during production. Drake even leaving a note for the mayor that reads, "Thank you to my crody, Crolivia Chow," signed the Iceman.
9: I get a little bit emotional, you know? He's done so much for the city.
3: Fans overwhelmed by the experience. The White House even putting their own spin on Drake's album rollout, posting this on X. But even those who think it's all a little much were treated to a free fireworks display to cap it all off. And a midnight surprise. Not one, but 3 new albums dropped. Call it a stunt, call it a spectacle. The icy rollout, certainly hard to miss. Michel Dubé, CTV News.
1: It was a party last night. This is Toronto's breaking news, CP24. With Lyme disease cases on the rise across the country, people are being warned, check yourself and your pets for ticks. Those details next.

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3: An annual reminder to check yourself and your pets for ticks now that spring has sprung and the weather's getting nicer. The Public Health Agency of Canada says cases of Lyme disease are on the rise across the country. The bacterial infection is transmitted through tick bites. I spoke with Karen Laws of Ontario Dog Trainer tonight alongside her pup named Pippi. And this is about the importance of checking your pets for ticks. So is it safe for a dog or a pet owner to search for a tick and deal with a tick? And when do you take your dog to the vet?
4: Mm-hmm. Absolutely. At this time of year, regardless of what sort of preventative, whether using natural remedies or commercial remedies to prevent a tick bite, you should still check your dog every night after, particularly every night. And if you're on a natural remedy, it's every time you go out to tall grass areas. I mean, ticks love areas that dogs love. You know, tall grass areas, fields, hiking trails, parks. So it's important. I mean, all my dogs are treated, but I still check them under the arms, under the collar, right down their back, because on Pippi, they like to get on the base of her skull, like right at the base there.
3: Has Pippi had a tick?
4: She had a tick this year.
3: She had a tick this year?
4: Yeah.
3: Already?
4: Yeah.
3: Where was it on?
4: It was right here. It was right
3: really?
4: In the base of her.
3: So how did you find it on such a long-haired dog?
4: Well, because I pet her, you know, just petting her every night, and they're like little stones or like little bones.
3: Oh, so you're feeling for it. Even if you can't see it, you can use your hands to feel the ticket with your dog.
4: Yeah, and it's like a massage, you know, and I have a bigger dog as well, but it's like a massage. You want to get really, really so you could notice something
3: really
4: different. Yeah, and they do stand out. It's easier to see them, or it's safer to remove them if you can get them when they're just crawling on the surface.
3: Yeah, but that's not going to happen.
4: It rarely happens.
3: Yeah,
4: it rarely happens. So they're attached, and you want to get them out as soon as possible.
3: And for more information on how to deal with ticks and Lyme disease, you can go to Canadian Lyme Diseases Foundation website. This is Toronto's breaking news, CP24. Thanks for watching. Toronto's top stories next.

0: Walker. On Sunday, there will be a free ROM walk called Monuments in Memory that will start at 2 p.m. at the 48th Highlanders Memorial. Janice Golding, CTV News.
1: And the OPP is reminding people to stay safe on the roads this long weekend.
2: We're going to have extra officers out doing patrols. And things that we're looking for are, you know, we're looking for people not wearing their seatbelts, drinking and driving, on their cell phone, inattentive driving, and speeders. So we want people to, you know, put down that phone, obey the speed limits, wear your seatbelt, and, you know, not drive impaired on our highways.
1: People are also urging, police are also urging people not to drink and drive, both on the roads and on the water, as many people head to cottages. Coming up here on CTV News, film critic Richard Krause talks new movie releases, including a new horror comedy where a hopeless romantic's wish for love takes a wrong turn.
3: Well, don't underestimate the spring sun. It is strong at this time of year. Tomorrow we will be at a 7 or high on the UV index, so you'll want to slather on the sunscreen. Looking ahead to your fireworks forecast, chance of showers now Sunday night, low chance, and Monday is going to be mild with some wet weather through the overnight hours. Stay with us. A detailed look at your long weekend weather forecast is after the break.
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1: Large class sizes can make it extremely challenging to build deep relationships.
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3: If we had fully funded schools, students would have the supports that they need to thrive. Smaller classes would make a huge difference.
4: We know how to solve this. Smaller classes matter.
5: It's a mild 14 degrees as we take a live look at the downtown skyline. We've got mainly clear skies right now. Lots of sunshine for this weekend and summer-like temperatures, although you might need the umbrella for a brief period tomorrow. Here's Lindsay with details.
6: Well, Zoraida, no doubt we are looking at some pretty warm weather as we make our way through the weekend. Some parts of southern Ontario could hit 30 for the first time this season. That happens early next week, and then by midweek next week, the cooler air is going to return. Weather is brought to you by the Presler Law Firm. Injury lawyers, you don't pay unless they win. Now, today was a busy start to the long weekend for shoppers and gardeners. This is Vandermeer Nursery in Ajax. And yeah, this is going to be a hot place to be. Garden centers just like this as we make our way through the May long weekend. I know so many people who are eager to get planting their annuals and their flowers. Finally, we've got overnight lows that aren't at the risk of triggering a frost advisory. We could see a little bit of wet weather courtesy of Mother Nature as early as tomorrow. And then depending on where you're spending your long weekend, there may be a couple of additional opportunities too. So let me set our forecast radar in motion here and throw a little pauses on to show you. First, we're going to wake up to some sunshine for your Saturday morning. Then there's an increase in cloudiness, chance of showers or thunderstorms as we make our way into the afternoon. We're going to hold on to that risk for the early part of the evening. Then we clear out. Sunday brings a mix of sun and cloud. It's possible there could be an increase in cloudiness through the day. And then early Monday, chance of showers mainly for parts of cottage country, so north of Lake Simcoe. We should remain dry for the day here in southern Ontario, and that is expected to be the hottest day of the long weekend with a high near 28 degrees, feeling closer to 30. Overnight tonight, we are seasonal, clear skies, calm winds. 23 is the forecast high for tomorrow. Again, if we do get a little bit of thunderstorm activity, that could cool things down. And here's your lawn and garden forecast. Again, good day to get out into the garden. However, as the saying goes, if thunder roars, you need to head indoors. Cottage country weather looking like this. Chance of showers in Wasaga Beach, Muskoka, and the Kawarthas for Saturday as well. And also, as mentioned, early Monday. But Monday itself should be sunny, dry, 28 degrees. We could be talking temperatures into the 30s in places like Sarnia and Windsor. Tuesday looks to be the most humid day of the week. It's going to feel into the 30s. However, cool down comes at night with the arrival of a cold front. That triggers some showers, and then it's unsettled for Wednesday as well. Look at that. By Thursday and Friday of next week, we are back experiencing daytime highs in the teens. Have a safe and happy long weekend, everyone. Zoraida, I'll send it back to you.
5: Thank you, Lindsay. We are monitoring contract talks between the TTC and the union representing 670 electrical and signal workers. As of this broadcast, talks are ongoing between CUPE and the TTC. The union says there has been some progress on health benefits and representation rights, but compensation remains a sticking point. The TTC CEO has said the transit agency has an obligation to manage public resources responsibly. Both sides are in a strike or lockout position as of 12:01 a.m., Tune in to CP24 in the morning for the latest on the contract talks. Toronto Public Health is warning the public of a potential measles exposure. The health agency says it is investigating a confirmed travel-related case with possible exposure in several locations. Those locations are listed on your screen right there. If you are at any of these places, you are being asked to monitor for symptoms until 21 days after the exposure date. Symptoms include fever, runny nose, and a red rash that begins on the face and spreads down the body. More information is available on the City of Toronto's website. A rally was held this morning calling on the province to protect funding for the TDSB's Model Schools for Inner Cities program. CTV's Queen's Park Bureau Chief Siobhan Morris has the details.
7: They're a small but passionate group fighting to keep Toronto's model schools for inner cities alive.
8: We cannot let them dismantle a part of what has made TDSB so great for so many decades.
7: But the TDSB's provincially appointed supervisor has axed the program. It offers extra funding to 150 schools serving 56,000 kids. The idea is that students in economically challenged pockets of the city need a little extra help.
9: These programs matter because they level the playing field. Not every child begins the life with the same opportunities.
7: So there had been cash dedicated to keeping classes smaller so kids get more attention, more learning coaches and medical supports, all to help students dealing with challenges inside the classroom and out.
10: Food insecurity or housing precarity. And so in effect, really what these decisions mean is an attack on the poorest students.
7: And advocates say there's proof model schools are working.
11: Improved student well-being, reduced opportunity gaps, increased academic achievement, improved literacy and numeracy development, and narrowing of EQAO achievement gaps.
7: The end of the program could put 145 teachers out of work. And sideline trustees worry about lasting consequences for kids.
12: What's going to happen is it's just going to be astronomically bad for our communities. And I think that students in the most impoverished communities are not going to be able to achieve success because of these cuts.
7: A TDSB spokesperson says they're modernizing the supports of the Model Schools program. They insist students will still get what they need, with funding reallocated in a more targeted way. It's not clear if that will be enough to satisfy parents, educators, and trustees who want to leave the program intact.
5: Advocates we heard from today are appealing not just to the education minister, but directly to the premier. In Doug Ford's riding, 15 of 19 TDSB elementary schools are model schools.
13: Doug's brother cared for these kids, no matter what you want to say, and he had tons of issues. He had a heart for some of the kids that are going to be most affected.
5: Siobhan Morris, CTV News.

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7: 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Is there anything else you'd like to get rid of?
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9: The Blue Jays opened a three-game series in Detroit tonight.
10: Torkelson to the gap in right center. That ball is down for a hit. Here comes Beerling. The Tigers walk it off.
9: Jeff Hoffman giving up a walk-off hit in the Toronto's 3-2 loss. Andrés Giménez drove in both of the Jays' runs in the second inning. Treya Savage was solid in the start, striking out six over six innings. Toronto will look to bounce back tomorrow afternoon. First pitch is just after 1 p.m. Drake fans are enjoying not one, but three new albums from the Toronto rapper. CTV's Michelle Dubé has more on last night's citywide release party.
11: Toronto's most iconic landmark got an icy makeover as Drake used his hometown as a backdrop to roll out long-anticipated new music.
12: I'm tuned in. I'm already tuned in.
13: One earphone's in, the other one in. Listening all day, man. We love Drake.
11: Following day-long speculation, hundreds gathered at the base of the CN Tower, not knowing what they were in for. This fan rushed in from the U.S.
14: It's going to be iconic. You already know anytime Drake does something, he does it big.
15: He runs this city. We all came out. Drake runs this city. I just want to be here. I want to meet the guy.
11: The buildup for Drake's Iceman album has been extensive, from iced out chairs at the Raptors game to the unveiling of the release date hidden inside an ice sculpture that sparked a frenzy and international attention. Culminating in this big moment, dozens of projectors creating the illusion of a tower encased in ice.
16: Hey bro, we love you, but all my words really
11: the spectacle in the six unfolding on a live stream.
16: It was ice.
11: With cameos from comedian Shane Gillis and Drake's son Adonis. Full of scenes, the famous rapper had been spotted shooting all around the city, including the explosion that sparked backlash. The 39-year-old is one of the world's most streamed artists, has a key to the city, and with permission from City Hall, got to sport the chain of office in the mayor's office and shoot in council chambers. The city releasing a statement to assure the public a staff member was on site during production. Drake even leaving a note for the mayor that reads, "Thank you to my crody, Crolivia Chow," signed the Iceman.
13: I get a little bit emotional, you know? He's done so much for the city.
11: Fans overwhelmed by the experience. The White House even putting their own spin on Drake's album rollout, posting this on X. But even those who think it's all a little much were treated to a free fireworks display to cap it all off. And a midnight surprise, not one, but three new albums dropped. Call it a stunt, call it a spectacle. The icy rollout, certainly hard to miss. Michelle Dubé, CTV News.
9: And that is our report for this evening. 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For Lindsay Morrison and all of us here at CTV News, have a good night. I'm Zoraida Allman. Andrea and Raheem will have your next newscast tomorrow at 6. Good night.

0: tow truck driver is dead after he was run over offloading a vehicle in Brampton, and we'll have those details in moments. The Toronto Police Service Board asking for an inspection into recent allegations of anti-Semitism within the service to be sped up. And the Victoria Day long weekend is here. Police are on the roads looking for impaired, distracted, and aggressive drivers. This is Toronto's breaking news, CP24, and I'm Liz West. A tow truck driver is dead after police say he was run over while offloading a vehicle in Brampton. To find out more about this, we're going to go to CP24's Sija Liu. Sija, what can you tell us?
1: Liz, this is certainly a tragic workplace incident. We're learning today that around 6:15, a tow truck carrying a white van pulled into this auto repair shop. And while this tow truck driver was unloading that van, he was crushed by the vehicle trapped underneath. We spoke to the mechanics that work at the auto body shop, who are extremely traumatized because they saw the situation and called 911. Understandably, they didn't want to appear on camera. But what they told us was that this tow truck driver was unloading this white van. This white van apparently had some issues with its transmission, so issues when it comes to shifting gears. Somehow that van came down and the tow truck driver ended up underneath. They said this driver was completely underneath this car, and they called 911 immediately. And when first responders arrived, they tried to extricate the man from the vehicle, from underneath the vehicle, but unfortunately, he died at the scene. We're learning tonight that the tow truck driver is a 49-year-old man. Take a listen to what police had to say earlier today.
2: He was unhooking the vehicle from the tow, and it was being released. And at some point during that process, and this is part of the investigation that we're still trying to determine and understand at this time, our victim ended up underneath the vehicle, and the vehicle did run over him. We responded along with fire and ambulance. Upon our arrival, we did attempt life-saving measures. However, unfortunately, those were unsuccessful, and our victim, who is a 49-year-old male, did succumb to his injuries at the scene.
1: And Peel Police say they will be ramping up their investigation shortly because they don't believe anything criminal took place here. So now it's going to be passed along to the Ministry of Labor. They will be looking into what went wrong here. But the workers who witnessed this, family members, are just feeling the heaviness of this moment, an extremely tragic situation, especially as we head into the long weekend. No one goes into work thinking they won't be able to make it home the next day. So a lot of people quite shaken up by this incident, a 49-year-old tow truck driver who unfortunately has died after being stuck underneath this a tow truck situation.
0: Thanks for that. That's CP24's Sija Liu. And two people are injured after a vehicle knocked over a pole. This happened in East York at Papin O'Connor. It was around 11:15 this morning. And a traffic light pole, which you could see here, is lying on the ground. Police say they got reports that a vehicle had hit the pole and flipped. Paramedics told CP24 two people were taken to hospital with minor injuries. Meanwhile, no serious injuries reported in a crash in North York. This is the scene at Steeles and Maxholm Avenue. Somehow, the driver of a white sedan flipped their vehicle onto its side. The crash happened just before 9 o'clock.

0: Abel Mohamdi and his 23-year-old cousin Emran Yusufi, along with their friend Ali Abdullah, were enjoying their evening when they say five or six people came inside with loud music, wearing masks, wanting to speak with Abel before agreeing to go outside.
1: One of them pulled out a baton out of his head, like a fanny pack. They pulled out a baton, tried to hit him. There were like five, six of them, I believe, that tried to gang up on him. So me and his cousin, the deceased, we tried to pull each one of them off, but it didn't happen.
0: They say they tried to defend themselves and were totally unprepared for Emran losing his life.
1: Suddenly, out of all the confusion, one of them took out a knife from I don't know sure where and stabbed the deceased, my friend, and they all started running away.
0: The violence broke out around 8 Saturday night near Highway 407 and Simcoe Street North. Abel and Ali are now trying to make sense of Emran's death, remembering his happy demeanor and bravery, trying to help a loved one in trouble.
2: What kind of like cousin I have, you know, like a person that tried to protect me, because like my cousin didn't know them, like, you know, like they were trying to come after me. Then my cousin stepped up, he stepped up to try to protect me.
0: Durham Regional Police have arrested and charged a 16-year-old boy from Brampton with second-degree murder. Officers also say they believe the victim and accused did not know one another before the fight. Abel and Ali say Emran is from Afghanistan and came to Canada with his family just a year ago. His plans to become an electrical engineer now erased.
1: The dreams that he had has all been taken away. It's just one stupid mistake.
2: Everyone found jobs. They were happy. Then this incident happened, which left the mom very sad, the family sad, us sad, everyone sad.
0: Now they want to see justice prevail and hope to see officials try the accused as an adult. They don't want anyone else to experience their grief and pain. Beth McDonnell, CTV News.
3: The Toronto Police Service Board is asking Ontario's Inspectorate of Policing for an expedited inspection into recent allegations of anti-Semitism and broader culture issues within the service. This comes after the release of retired Homicide Unit Commander Hank Itzinga's book. It contains allegations of anti-Semitism, anti-Black racism, homophobia, and other police misconduct he says he witnessed during his 34-year career with the Toronto Police. Board Chair Shelley Carroll says Jewish community stakeholders want the inspection to be expedited. Ontario's Inspectorate of Policing is the province's independent policing oversight body, which can issue binding directions where necessary. Now, a statement from Police Chief Myron Demke reads in part, "The Toronto Police Service takes any allegation of anti-Semitism and racism extremely seriously. We will support the work of the Inspector General requested by the Toronto Police Service Board. As previously announced, I directed our Professional Standards Unit to investigate the recent allegations." The Toronto Police Association released a statement that reads in part, "Our position has been and continues to be clear. While we respect Hank's personal experiences, we do not believe, nor do our members believe, that there is a systemic issue of anti-Semitism at the Toronto Police Service." And the dog missing since an attack that left another dog dead and its owner injured has been found. The dog was located last night, this in the Western Road and Lawrence Avenue area. Earlier this week, police responded to reports that an off-leash dog had attacked another smaller dog and its owner. The smaller dog died as a result of the incident. 40-year-old Mahmoud Ahmed was arrested Tuesday, and Animal Services now has custody of the dog. It's not clear what will happen to him. This is Toronto's breaking news, CP24. The University of Toronto has rescinded folk singer Buffy St. Marie's honorary degree. We'll have those details coming up.

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2: The universe.

0: City of Toronto has rescinded folk singer Buffy St. Marie's honorary degree. Now, this is the latest recognition St. Marie has lost, including the Order of Canada and the Polaris Prize. It comes after a 2023 CBC News investigation called her Indigenous heritage into question. And St. Marie has disputed the CBC's reporting, but has also acknowledged that she is American and not a Canadian citizen. U of T did not provide reasons for revoking St. Marie's honorary degree. And a rally was held this morning calling on the province to protect funding for the TDSB's model schools program for inner cities. CTV's Siobhan Morris has the details.
1: They're a small but passionate group fighting to keep Toronto's model schools for inner cities alive.
2: We cannot let them dismantle a part of what has made TDSB so great for so many decades.
1: But the TDSB's provincially appointed supervisor has axed the program. It offers extra funding to 150 schools serving 56,000 kids. The idea is that students in economically challenged pockets of the city need a little extra help.
3: These programs matters because they level the playing field. Not every child begins the life with the same opportunities.
1: So there had been cash dedicated to keeping classes smaller so kids get more attention, more learning coaches, and medical supports, all to help students dealing with challenges inside the classroom and out.
4: Food insecurity or housing precarity. And so in effect, really what these decisions mean is an attack on the poorest students.
1: And advocates say there's proof model schools are working.
5: Improved student well-being, reduced opportunity gaps, increased academic achievement, improved literacy and numeracy development, and narrowing of EQAO achievement gaps.
1: The end of the program could put 145 teachers out of work, and sideline trustees worry about lasting consequences for kids.
6: What's going to happen is it's just going to be astronomically bad for our communities, and I think that students in the most impoverished communities are not going to be able to achieve success because of these cuts.
1: Advocates we heard from today are appealing not just to the education minister, but directly to the premier. In Doug Ford's riding, 15 of 19 TDSB elementary schools are model schools.
7: Doug's brother cared for these kids, no matter what you want to say, and he had tons of issues. He had a heart for some of the kids that are going to be most affected.
1: Siobhan Morris, CTV News.
0: This is Toronto's breaking news. CP24, police across the province conducting road safety initiatives this long weekend. We'll have the details straight ahead.
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0: May long weekend is underway, and we'll have the latest on how the drive out of town is and more on what to do if you're staying in town. And the Toronto Police Service Board asking for an inspection into recent allegations of anti-Semitism within the service to be sped up. We're also approaching the deadline for a possible TTC lockout as negotiations continue. That's between the transit agency and the union representing hundreds of tradespeople. Stay with CP24 for more on these stories and for further details. Head to our website, cp24.com, and the CP24 app. And this Victoria Day is a long weekend, but it might feel a little busier in parts of the city. For the first time, retailers across the province will have an option to stay open on the stat holiday. New changes to Ontario's Retail Business and Holiday Act mean stores and malls across the province can open on Victoria Day as well as Family Day. All government offices will still be closed on Monday, as well as banks, libraries, and community centers. But also this weekend, for the first time ever, the LCBO, it'll be open on Victoria Day. And police across the province conducting road safety initiatives this long weekend, so you can expect increased ride checks and officers looking out for other dangerous habits like speeding and distracted driving.
1: We're going to have extra officers out doing patrols. And things that we're looking for are, you know, we're looking for people not wearing their seatbelts, drinking and driving on their cell phone, inattentive driving, and speeders. So we want people to, you know, put down that phone, obey the speed limits, wear your seatbelt, and, you know, not drive impaired on our highways.
0: If you love fireworks, well, this long weekend, the city will be hosting its usual display at Ashbridges Bay, Monday night, 10 p.m. Anyone who decides to head down to the beach for the show, you can expect a significant police presence.
2: The main issues that we get, given the volume of people that are coming to the beach, so we're going to have issues with those who are going to be engaged in the firework activity. We do get some alcohol issues that we get later at night, but we do have significant enhancements from our police response. We have dedicated resources both on duty and off duty. We've also redeployed some of our other units to be able to support responding to calls of service on the beach.
0: And the city set to open 140 splash and spray pads tomorrow. Perfect weather for it. Just another reason the Victoria long weekend is considered the unofficial start to the summer. The city will open pools as well in coming weeks. And all public washrooms are already open for the year, as well as water fountains. And the always popular Cafe Teo gets back into business this long weekend. You'll see expanded outdoor cafes. They'll be popping up all across the city, not just in the downtown core. Hundreds of bars and restaurants and cafes have taken part in this annual event. It could be a particularly busy summer for the businesses that are participating in Cafe Teo, with events such as World Cup about to roll into town. Cafe Teo kicks off this weekend and it will run through October. And we are monitoring talks between the TTC and the union representing 670 electrical and signal workers. So as of this broadcast, talks are ongoing between QP and the TTC. Now, the union says there has been some progress made on health benefits and representation rights, but compensation remains, it's a sticking point. Well, the TTC CEO has said the transit agency has an obligation to manage public resources responsibly, and both sides are in a strike or lockout position as of 12:01 a.m. CP24 will provide you an update in the morning on the status of contract talks. And keeping with the TTC, the Finch West LRT is going to be closed this long weekend. Metrolinx plans to shut down Line 6 for 4 days, and the work begins today. It'll be happening through Tuesday. Metrolinx says workers are making system and performance upgrades ahead of the FIFA World Cup next month. Shuttle buses will be running along Finch Avenue West during the closure. This is Toronto's breaking news, CP24. The Blue Jays opened a 3-game series in Detroit tonight. We'll have the highlights. That's coming up.
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0: The Blue Jays open a three-game series in Detroit tonight.
6: Torkelson to the gap in right center. That ball is down for a hit. Here comes Beerling. The Tigers walk it off.
0: Jeff Hoffman giving up a walk-off hit in Toronto's 3-2 loss. Andre Jimenez drove in both of the Jays' runs in the second inning, and Treya Savage was solid in the start, striking out six over six innings. Toronto will look to bounce back tomorrow afternoon. Fingers crossed. First pitch is shortly after 1 o'clock. And Drake fans are celebrating this after the Toronto rapper dropped three new albums in a dramatic style. CTV's Michel Dubé has more on the release party that puts some of the city's most recognizable locations in the spotlight.
7: Toronto's most iconic landmark got an icy makeover as Drake used his hometown as a backdrop to roll out long-anticipated new music.
8: I'm tuned in. I'm already tuned in. One earphone's in, the other one in. Listening all day, man. We love Drake.
7: Following day-long speculation, hundreds gathered at the base of the CN Tower, not knowing what they were in for. This fan rushed in from the U.S.
9: It's going to be iconic. You already know, anytime Drake does something, he does it big. He runs the city. We all came out. Drake runs the city. I just want to be here. I want to meet the guy.
7: The buildup for Drake's Iceman album has been extensive, from iced out chairs at the Raptors game to the unveiling of the release date hidden inside an ice sculpture that sparked a frenzy and international attention. Culminating in this big moment, dozens of projectors creating the illusion of a tower encased in ice.
10: Say, bro, we love you, but all my words really...
7: The spectacle in the six unfolding on a live stream.
10: It was ice.
7: With cameos from comedian Shane Gillis and Drake's son, Adonis. Full of scenes, the famous rapper had been spotted shooting all around the city, including the explosion that sparked backlash. The 39-year-old is one of the world's most streamed artists, has a key to the city, and with permission from City Hall, got to sport the chain of office in the mayor's office and shoot in council chambers. The city releasing a statement to assure the public a staff member was on site during production. Drake even leaving a note for the mayor that reads, "Thank you to my crody, Crolivia Chow," signed The Iceman.
8: I get a little bit emotional, you know? He's done so much for the city.
7: Fans overwhelmed by the experience. The White House even putting their own spin on Drake's album rollout, posting this on X. But even those who think it's all a little much were treated to a free fireworks display to cap it all off. And a midnight surprise. Not one, but three new albums dropped. Call it a stunt, call it a spectacle. The icy rollout, certainly hard to miss. Michel Dubé, CTV News.
0: It was a party last night. This is Toronto's breaking news, CP24. With Lyme disease cases on the rise across the country, people are being warned, check yourself and your pets for ticks. Those details next.

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4: An annual reminder to check yourself and your pets for ticks now that spring has sprung and the weather's getting nicer. The Public Health Agency of Canada says cases of Lyme disease are on the rise across the country. The bacterial infection is transmitted through tick bites. I spoke with Karen Laws of Ontario Dog Trainer tonight alongside her pup named Pippi. And this is about the importance of checking your pets for ticks. So is it safe for a dog or a pet owner to search for a tick and deal with a tick? And when do you take your dog to the vet?
5: Mm-hmm. Absolutely. At this time of year, regardless of what sort of preventative, whether using natural remedies or commercial remedies to prevent a tick bite, you should still check your dog every night after, particularly every night. And if you're on a natural remedy, it's every time you go out to tall grass areas. I mean, ticks love areas that dogs love. You know, tall grass areas, fields, hiking trails, parks. So it's important. I mean, all my dogs are treated, but I still check them under the arms, under the collar, right down their back, because on Pippi, they like to get on the base of her skull, like right at the base there.
4: Has Pippi had a tick?
5: She had a tick this year.
4: She had a tick this year?
5: Yeah.
4: Already?
5: Yeah.
4: Where was it on?
5: It was right here. It was right
4: in
5: the base of her.
4: So how did you find it on such a long-haired dog?
5: Well, because I pet her, you know, just petting her every night, and they're like little stones, or like little bones.
4: Oh, so you're feeling for it. Even if you can't see it, you can use your hands to feel the ticket with your dog.
5: Yeah, and it's like a massage, you know, and I have a bigger dog as well, but it's like a massage. You want to get really, really so you could notice something different. Yeah, and they do stand out. It's easier to see them, or it's safer to remove them if you can get them when they're just crawling on the surface.
4: Yeah, but that's not going to happen.
5: It rarely happens. Yeah, it rarely happens. So they're attached, and you want to get them out as soon as possible.
4: And for more information on how to deal with ticks and Lyme disease, you can go to Canadian Lyme Diseases Foundation website. This is Toronto's breaking news, CP24. Thanks for watching. Toronto's top stories next.

0: tow truck driver has died after being pinned underneath a vehicle he was offloading. Good evening. Emergency crews were called to an auto body shop on Advance Boulevard near Tompkin Road just after 6:30 this evening. The 49-year-old man was pronounced dead on the scene. The Ministry of Labor has been called in to investigate. CP24 Sija Liu is live at the scene in Brampton with the tragic details. Sija.
1: Sarita, we heard from the workers of an auto body shop today who witnessed this tragedy. They were too traumatized to speak on camera, but they tell us around 6:15 this evening, a tow truck driver was doing any regular drop-off. He had a broken van on his tow truck, and somehow while unloading that van, this tow truck driver became trapped underneath the vehicle. When the auto body shop workers heard of this, they tried to rescue him, but couldn't given the weight of the van that was completely on this man's chest. They called first responders, and when they got here, they tried to extricate the tow truck driver, but unfortunately, he died of his injuries on the scene. Now, the workers at this mechanic shop tell us that this van had a transmission issue, so there were some issues with the shifting gears, but it's unclear what exactly went wrong that led to this accident here. And we did hear from police earlier today. Here's what they had to say.
2: Our victim was working as a tow truck driver and operating the tow truck behind me. He had arrived at the location behind me, which I understand is an auto body repair shop. He was unhooking the vehicle from the tow, and it was being released. And at some point during that process, and this is part of the investigation that we're still trying to determine and understand at this time, our victim ended up underneath the vehicle, and the vehicle did run over him.
1: And we're learning the victim is a 49-year-old man. Police have not released his identity as they're notifying his family. Now, this has been a very emotional day here as well. Speaking to the mechanics, his family, his co-workers have been here on scene. This is terrible news for them, especially heading into the long weekend. It's the last thing you expect when a loved one goes to work and doesn't make it out okay. And they're certainly feeling the heaviness of that here in Brampton. As for the investigation, Peel police say they are now turning things over to the Ministry of Labor because they don't believe there is any criminality here. So, Zoraida, up next is the Ministry of Labor investigating this. Back to you.
0: CP24, Sija Liu reporting in Brampton. Thank you, Sija. Well, he came to Canada in search of a better life, but ended up losing his life during a fight last weekend in Oshawa. Tonight, those who knew Amran Yousoufi are remembering him. CTV's Beth McDonnell with more.
3: So the first punch of the fight was to me, and that was to my nose. At that time, when I got punched at the nose, it automatically started bleeding.
4: It's a fight at a Tim Hortons in North Oshawa that turned deadly, leaving friends and family devastated. Abel Mohamdi and his 23-year-old cousin, Amran Yousoufi, along with their friend, Ali Abdullah, were enjoying their evening when they say five or six people came inside with loud music, wearing masks, wanting to speak with Abel before agreeing to go outside.
5: One of them pulled out a baton out of his head, like a fanny pack. They pulled out a baton, tried to hit him. There were like five, six of them, I believe, that tried to gang up on him. So me and his cousin, the deceased, we tried to pull each one of them off, but it didn't happen.
4: They say they tried to defend themselves and were totally unprepared for Amran losing his life.
5: Suddenly, out of all the confusion, one of them took out a knife from I'm not sure where and stabbed the deceased, my friend, and they all started running away.
4: The violence broke out around 8 Saturday night near Highway 407 and Simcoe Street North. Abel and Ali are now trying to make sense of Amran's death, remembering his happy demeanor and bravery, trying to help a loved one in trouble.
3: What kind of like cousin I have, you know, like a person that tried to protect me, because like my cousin didn't know them. Like, you know, like they were trying to come after me. Then my cousin stepped up. He stepped up to try to protect me.
4: Durham Regional Police have arrested and charged a 16-year-old boy from Brampton with second-degree murder. Officers also say they believe the victim and accused did not know one another before the fight. And so far, no other arrests have been announced. Abel and Ali say Amran is from Afghanistan and came to Canada with his family just a year ago. His plans to become an electrical engineer now erased.
5: the dreams that he had has all been taken away. It's just one stupid mistake.
3: Everyone found jobs. They were happy. Then this incident happened, which left the mom very sad, the family sad, us sad, everyone sad.
4: Now they want to see justice prevail and hope to see officials try the accused as an adult. They don't want anyone else to experience their grief and pain. Beth McDonnell, CTV News.
0: Two people have been injured after a vehicle knocked over a pole in East York. It happened in the area of Pape and O'Connor at about 11:15 a.m. Police say the vehicle involved flipped over after striking the pole. Two people were taken to hospital with minor injuries. The cause of the crash is now under investigation. We'll have more news in a moment. Let's view a live look right now at the Toronto skyline. It's still really mild out there. We're looking at 14 degrees right now under clear skies. Lindsay Morrison has our first look at the forecast. Well, Zoraida, we've made it to the long weekend. There's a lot to look forward to weather-wise, including a fair amount of warmth. But there's also some instability in the atmosphere, and that could bring us a few showers and storms at times. Tonight, though, it's clear skies, a low of 9, which is seasonal. Tomorrow, at a glance, we are going to start to cloud over through the morning hours. And then in the afternoon, we've got the chance of showers and the risk of thunderstorms. It's going to be another decently mild day with a high of around 23 degrees, and we're going to be talking about Humidex values near 30 before the weekend is finished. We'll take a detailed look at your long weekend forecast and beyond coming up. But for now, Zoraida, I'll send it back to you. Thank you, Lindsay. Well, it is the unofficial start to summer. The Victoria Day long weekend is here. Highways are busy as some people get out of the city. The city's also expected to be buzzing with activity this long weekend. CTV's Janice Golding with details.
6: More than 140 splash pads are expected to open in Toronto this weekend, and this one at Hopewell and Oakwood was already getting some action today.
7: I like it very much.
6: Yeah? Why?
7: Because it's so fun.
6: Sugar Beach, which will host the Festival of Flavors this weekend, also saw its share of visitors today.
8: I was going to go to the food festival here, actually, on Saturday.
6: Also on the waterfront, Woodbine Beach was packed today, people enjoying some fun in the sun. And it will be even more packed after sundown Monday, given the city's annual Victoria Day fireworks will start at 10 p.m. at Ashbridges Bay. In Toronto, you are permitted to set off fireworks on your own private property before 11 p.m., but if you're planning on heading to the beach, Toronto police want to remind you...
9: Fireworks are not permitted on the beach. There are no fireworks to be deployed. Our officers will be in full enforcement, so any individuals who are coming to the beach with their fireworks will be investigated.
6: While beaches and parks are open, lifeguard supervision has not started for the year.
10: Definitely looking forward to the weekend, and I am hoping that this weather stays as beautiful as it is, and the plans are lots of cleaning up around the house.
6: In addition to outdoor spaces, stores and malls across the city may be big destinations, given the province gave retailers the option of opening this Victoria Day. Meanwhile, restaurants participating in Cafe TO will be able to get their patios going this weekend for tourists and Torontonians alike.
11: Walk around Kensington Market and see some friends and family.
6: Garden centers like this Home Hardware near Dufferin and St. Clair are also getting their share of visitors today.
12: It seems like mostly gardens. So we're selling a lot of seeds and a lot of soil, fertilizers. Everybody seems to be ready now to plant their garden this weekend.
6: There's certainly no shortage of options this long weekend.
13: Probably some barbecuing and some testing of camping tents.
14: My best friend's getting married. So it's a long weekend leaving the city, unfortunately, but we'll deal with the traffic and get to Windsor.
6: Something to keep in mind, Line 6 Finch West will be closed all weekend for system upgrades and FIFA World Cup preparations starting at 2:30 a.m. until 4 a.m. Tuesday. On Sunday, there will be a free ROM walk called Monuments in Memory that will start at 2 p.m. at the 48th Highlanders Memorial. Janice Golding, CTV News.
0: And the OPP is reminding people to stay safe on the roads this long weekend.
15: We're going to have extra officers out doing patrols. And things that we're looking for are, you know, we're looking for people not wearing their seatbelts, drinking and driving on their cell phone, inattentive driving, and speeders. So we want people to, you know, put down that phone, obey the speed limits, wear your seatbelt, and, you know, not drive impaired on our highways.
0: People are also urging, police are also urging people not to drink and drive, both on the roads and on the water, as many people head to cottages. Coming up here on CTV News, film critic Richard Krauss talks new movie releases, including a new horror comedy where a hopeless romantic's wish for love takes a wrong turn.
16: Well, don't underestimate the spring sun. It is strong at this time of year. Tomorrow we will be at a 7 or high on the UV index, so you'll want to slather on the sunscreen. Looking ahead to your fireworks forecast, chance of showers now Sunday night, low chance, and Monday is going to be mild with some wet weather through the overnight hours. Stay with us. A detailed look at your long weekend weather forecast is after the break.
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24: Hello? Hey, Dad. Is Mom with you?
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24: You're going.
16: It's a mild 14 degrees as we take a live look at the downtown skyline. We've got mainly clear skies right now. Lots of sunshine for this weekend and summer-like temperatures, although you might need the umbrella for a brief period tomorrow. Here's Lizzie with details. Well, Zoraida, no doubt we are looking at some pretty warm weather as we make our way through the weekend. Some parts of southern Ontario could hit 30 for the first time this season. That happens early next week, and then by midweek next week, the cooler air is going to return. Weather is brought to you by the Presler Law Firm. Injury lawyers, you don't pay unless they win. Now, today was a busy start to the long weekend for shoppers and gardeners. This is Vandermeer Nursery in Ajax. And yeah, this is going to be a hot place to be. Garden centers just like this as we make our way through the May long weekend. I know so many people who are eager to get planting their annuals and their flowers. Finally, we've got overnight lows that aren't at the risk of triggering a frost advisory. We could see a little bit of wet weather courtesy of Mother Nature as early as tomorrow. And then depending on where you're spending your long weekend, there may be a couple of additional opportunities too. So let me set our forecast radar in motion here and throw a little pauses on to show you. First, we're going to wake up to some sunshine for your Saturday morning. Then there's an increase in cloudiness, chance of showers or thunderstorms as we make our way into the afternoon. We're going to hold on to that risk for the early part of the evening. Then we clear out. Sunday brings a mix of sun and cloud. It's possible there could be an increase in cloudiness through the day. And then early Monday, chance of showers mainly for parts of cottage country. So north of Lake Simcoe, we should remain dry for the day here in southern Ontario. And that is expected to be the hottest day of the long weekend with a high near 28 degrees, feeling closer to 30. Overnight tonight, we are seasonal, clear skies, calm winds. 23 is the forecast high for tomorrow. Again, if we do get a little bit of thunderstorm activity, that could cool things down. And here's your lawn and garden forecast. Again, good day to get out into the garden. However, as the saying goes, if thunder roars, you need to head indoors. Cottage country weather looking like this. Chance of showers in Wasaga Beach, Muskoka, and the Kawarthas for Saturday as well. And also, as mentioned, early Monday. But Monday itself should be sunny, dry, 28 degrees. We could be talking temperatures into the 30s in places like Sarnia and Windsor. Tuesday looks to be the most humid day of the week. It's going to feel into the 30s. However, cool down comes at night with the arrival of a cold front. That triggers some showers, and then it's unsettled for Wednesday as well. Look at that. By Thursday and Friday of next week, we are back experiencing daytime highs in the teens. Have a safe and happy long weekend, everyone. Zoraida, I'll send it back to you.
6: Thank you, Lindsay. We are monitoring contract talks between the TTC and the union representing 670 electrical and signal workers. As of this broadcast, talks are ongoing between CUPE and the TTC. The union says there has been some progress on health benefits and representation rights, but compensation remains a sticking point. The TTC CEO has said the transit agency has an obligation to manage public resources responsibly. Both sides are in a strike or lockout position as of 12:01 a.m., Tune in to CP24 in the morning for the latest on the contract talks. Toronto Public Health is warning the public of a potential measles exposure. The health agency says it is investigating a confirmed travel-related case with possible exposure in several locations. Those locations are listed on your screen right there. If you were at any of these places, you are being asked to monitor for symptoms until 21 days after the exposure date. Symptoms include fever, runny nose, and a red rash that begins on the face and spreads down the body. More information is available on the City of Toronto's website. A rally was held this morning calling on the province to protect funding for the TDSB's Model Schools for Inner Cities program. CTV's Queen's Park Bureau Chief Siobhan Morris has the details.
1: They're a small but passionate group fighting to keep Toronto's model schools for inner cities alive.
2: We cannot let them dismantle a part of what has made TDSB so great for so many decades.
1: But the TDSB's provincially appointed supervisor has axed the program. It offers extra funding to 150 schools serving 56,000 kids. The idea is that students in economically challenged pockets of the city need a little extra help.
3: These programs matter because they level the playing field. Not every child begins the life with the same opportunities.
1: So there had been cash dedicated to keeping classes smaller so kids get more attention, more learning coaches, and medical supports, all to help students dealing with challenges inside the classroom and out.
4: Food insecurity or housing precarity. And so in effect, really what these decisions mean is an attack on the poorest students.
1: And advocates say there's proof model schools are working.
5: Improved student well-being, reduced opportunity gaps, increased academic achievement, improved literacy and numeracy development, and narrowing of EQAO achievement gaps.
1: The end of the program could put 145 teachers out of work. And sideline trustees worry about lasting consequences for kids.
25: What's going to happen is it's just going to be astronomically bad for our communities. And I think that students in the most impoverished communities are not going to be able to achieve success because of these cuts.
1: A TDSB spokesperson says they're modernizing the supports of the Model Schools program. They insist students will still get what they need, with funding reallocated in a more targeted way. It's not clear if that will be enough to satisfy parents, educators, and trustees who want to leave the program intact.
26: Advocates we heard from today are appealing not just to the education minister, but directly to the premier. In Doug Ford's riding, 15 of 19 TDSB elementary schools are model schools.
27: Doug's brother cared for these kids, no matter what you want to say, and he had tons of issues. He had a heart for some of the kids that are going to be most affected.
1: Siobhan Morris, CTV News.

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3: 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We love watches at Oliver's.
0: It was a gift from my ex. I never liked it.
3: You need watches at Oliver's? I got you.
1: I can't believe I lost.
3: Yes! Everybody's a winner at Oliver's.
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12: It is Friday. That means it's time for a look at what's new in theaters. Film critic Richard Krause joining us now live with his thoughts on some new releases. Hey, Richard, let's get right to it. The first one, Obsession. Sounds like a careful what you'll wish for type horror film.
13: That is exactly it. So you've got a guy who works in a music store. He's kind of a milquetoasty character, but he loves his co-worker, Nikki. They've known one another since they were children, but she has no idea that he has a crush on her. He can never bring himself to tell her until one day he's in a New Age store and he finds this little toy that looks like a willow's branch. And it's small. It's called a one-wish willow, and it guarantees that your wish will come true, but it's irreversible, so be careful what you wish for. He makes the wish, I wish that Nikki loved me more than anybody else in the world. And it comes true with really terrible consequences for both of them. And the thing that I liked about this story is that it's a monkey's paw kind of story. We've seen that sort of thing before, but Indy Navarette, who plays Nikki, the young woman who sort of forced into this love affair, is absolutely fantastic. She starts off as kind of the hip music shop worker who wants to be a writer and then turns into something else. But she's sympathetic because, like Frankenstein's creature, like the werewolf, it's not her choice. It's a curse that's on her. So it's good stuff, lots of layers, 3.5 stars out of 5, called Obsession, and it's in theaters now.
12: Okay, sounds fun. Okay, then this next one is called Is God Is. This is a revenge thriller. Vivica A. Fox, Sterling K. Brown. Sounds like a pretty good cast. Did you like it?
13: I love this movie, oh, okay. And I went into it completely cold, as I like to do. I didn't know anything about it. It is based on a stage show by Alicia Harris that ran off Broadway in 2018. It comes to the big screen as a story of two sisters whose father tried to kill them by lighting them all on fire deliberately. It left one with physical scars on her face, another on her arm. It has changed the entirety of their lives, having these scars. So when their mother calls them to her deathbed and says, I have one thing that I want to ask of you girls, and this is it. I want you to find your father, and I want you to kill him. Kill him dead is the exact quote. So it turns into a road trip movie. It turns into a trip for revenge. It's a Southern Gothic. It is a buddy comedy. It's all this stuff rolled up into one by this Alicia Harris, who makes her directorial debut here, gets terrific performances from the cast, but she takes all those things and makes them feel fresh. And that's what I loved about this movie. So Is God Is, good stuff in theaters now, 4 out of 5 stars.
12: Did you describe it as a comedy?
13: There are some big laughs in here.
12: Okay, wow, all right.
13: It's not all the way through, but there are some big laughs.
12: Okay, sounds good. All right, next we have The Wizard of the Kremlin. This is a political drama starring Paul Dano, mm-hmm, and Alicia Vikander. Jude Law's in it. What'd you think? Yeah.
13: This is a thinly fictionalized version of the story of the guy who kind of reinvented how the Kremlin did business after the USSR fell. And his main client, he's the man behind the man, is Vladimir Putin, played by Jude Law here. Paul Dano plays the former theater director, former reality show producer, turned politician who really pulled the strings here. And from, I like Paul Dano, usually There Will Be Blood, all sorts of other movies that he's been in, I've really enjoyed. But here, his performance is kind of flat. He's playing a guy who has lots of secrets, and I think he's trying to play it close to his vest. It's a little too close to his vest because he's on screen for a good chunk of this, and it doesn't quite work. Jude Law, though, as Vladimir Putin, unexpectedly fantastic in this. He's really good. So I gave The Wizard of the Kremlin, which, even though it tries to reveal the secrets of the Kremlin, doesn't really reveal all that much. I give it 2.5 stars out of 5.
12: All right, some pretty good choices there for the long weekend. Richard, thank you. Have a great long weekend. We'll see you next week.
13: You too. Thanks for having me.

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11: The Blue Jays opened a three-game series in Detroit tonight.
12: Torkelson to the gap in right center. That ball is down for a hit. Here comes Beerling. The Tigers walk it off.
11: Jeff Hoffman giving up a walk-off hit in the Toronto's 3-2 loss. Andrés Giménez drove in both of the Jays' runs in the second inning. Treya Savage was solid in the start, striking out six over six innings. Toronto will look to bounce back tomorrow afternoon. First pitch is just after 1 p.m. Drake fans are enjoying not one, but three new albums from the Toronto rapper. CTV's Michelle Dubé has more on last night's citywide release party.
13: Toronto's most iconic landmark got an icy makeover as Drake used his hometown as a backdrop to roll out long-anticipated new music.
14: I'm tuned in. I'm already tuned in.
15: One earphone's in, the other one in. Listening all day, man. We love Drake.
13: Following day-long speculation, hundreds gathered at the base of the CN Tower, not knowing what they were in for. This fan rushed in from the U.S.
16: It's going to be iconic. You already know, anytime Drake does something, he does it big.
17: He runs this city. We all came out. Drake runs this city. I just want to be here. I want to meet the guy.
13: The buildup for Drake's Iceman album has been extensive, from iced out chairs at the Raptors game to the unveiling of the release date hidden inside an ice sculpture that sparked a frenzy and international attention. Culminating in this big moment, dozens of projectors creating the illusion of a tower encased in ice.
18: Hey bro, we love you, but all my words really...
13: The spectacle in the six unfolding on a live stream.
18: It was ice.
13: With cameos from comedian Shane Gillis and Drake's son, Adonis. Full of scenes, the famous rapper had been spotted shooting all around the city, including the explosion that sparked backlash. The 39-year-old is one of the world's most streamed artists, has a key to the city, and with permission from City Hall, got to sport the chain of office in the mayor's office and shoot in council chambers. The city releasing a statement to assure the public a staff member was on site during production. Drake even leaving a note for the mayor that reads, "Thank you to my crody, Crolivia Chow," signed The Iceman.
15: I get a little bit emotional, you know? He's done so much for the city.
13: Fans overwhelmed by the experience. The White House even putting their own spin on Drake's album rollout, posting this on X. But even those who think it's all a little much were treated to a free fireworks display to cap it all off. And a midnight surprise, not one, but three new albums dropped. Call it a stunt, call it a spectacle. The icy rollout, certainly hard to miss. Michelle Dubé, CTV News.
11: And that is our report for this evening. 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For Lindsay Morrison and all of us here at CTV News, have a good night. I'm Zoraida Allman. Andrea and Raheem will have your next newscast tomorrow at 6. Good night.

0: tow truck driver is dead after he was run over offloading a vehicle in Brampton, and we'll have those details in moments. The Toronto Police Service Board asking for an inspection into recent allegations of anti-Semitism within the service to be sped up. And the Victoria Day long weekend is here. Police are on the roads looking for impaired, distracted, and aggressive drivers. This is Toronto's breaking news, CP24, and I'm Liz West. A tow truck driver is dead after police say he was run over while offloading a vehicle in Brampton. To find out more about this, we're going to go to CP24's Sija Liu. Sija, what can you tell us?
1: Liz, this is certainly a tragic workplace incident. We're learning today that around 6:15, a tow truck carrying a white van pulled into this auto repair shop. And while this tow truck driver was unloading that van, he was crushed by the vehicle trapped underneath. We spoke to the mechanics that work at the auto body shop who are extremely traumatized because they saw the situation and called 911. Understandably, they didn't want to appear on camera. But what they told us was that this tow truck driver was unloading this white van. This white van apparently had some issues with its transmission, so issues when it comes to shifting gears. Somehow that van came down and the tow truck driver ended up underneath. They said the driver was completely underneath this car, and they called 911 immediately. And when first responders arrived, they tried to extricate the man from the vehicle, from underneath the vehicle, but unfortunately, he died at the scene. We're learning tonight that the tow truck driver is a 49-year-old man. Take a listen to what police had to say earlier today.
2: He was unhooking the vehicle from the tow, and it was being released. And at some point during that process, and this is part of the investigation that we're still trying to determine and understand at this time, our victim ended up underneath the vehicle, and the vehicle did run over him. We responded along with fire and ambulance. Upon our arrival, we did attempt life-saving measures. However, unfortunately, those were unsuccessful, and our victim, who is a 49-year-old male, did succumb to his injuries at the scene.
1: And Peel Police say they will be ramping up their investigation shortly because they don't believe anything criminal took place here. So now it's going to be passed along to the Ministry of Labor. They will be looking into what went wrong here. But the workers who witnessed this, family members, are just feeling the heaviness of this moment, an extremely tragic situation, especially as we head into the long weekend. No one goes into work thinking they won't be able to make it home the next day. So a lot of people quite shaken up by this incident, a 49-year-old tow truck driver who unfortunately has died after being stuck underneath this a tow truck situation.
0: Thanks for that. That's CP24's Sija Liu. And two people are injured after a vehicle knocked over a pole. This happened in East York at Pape and O'Connor. It was around 11:15 this morning. And a traffic light pole, which you could see here, is lying on the ground. Police say they got reports that a vehicle had hit the pole and flipped. Paramedics told CP24 two people were taken to hospital with minor injuries. Meanwhile, no serious injuries reported in a crash in North York. This is the scene at Steeles and Maxim Avenue. Somehow, the driver of a white sedan flipped their vehicle onto its side. The crash happened just before 9 o'clock tonight, and paramedics tell CP24 they checked on one person, but they're going to be okay. And he came to Canada in search of a better life and ended up losing that life during a fight last weekend in Oshawa. Tonight, those who knew Amran Yousefi are remembering him, and CTV's Beth McDonnell has the details.
3: So the first punch of the fight was to me, and that was to my nose. At that time, when I got punched at the nose, it automatically started bleeding.
4: It's a fight at a Tim Hortons in North Oshawa that turned deadly, leaving friends and family devastated. Abel Mohamdi and his 23-year-old cousin, Amran Yousefi, along with their friend, Ali Abdullah, were enjoying their evening when they say five or six people came inside with loud music, wearing masks, wanting to speak with Abel before agreeing to go outside.
5: One of them pulled out a baton out of his head like a fanny pack. They pulled out a baton, tried to hit him. There were like six of them, I believe, that tried to gang up on him. So me and his cousin, the deceased, we tried to pull each other off, but it didn't happen.
4: They say they tried to defend themselves and were totally unprepared for Imran losing his life.
5: Suddenly, out of all the confusion, one of them took out a knife from I'm not sure where and stabbed the deceased, my friend, and they all started running away.
4: The violence broke out around 8 Saturday night near Highway 407 and Simcoe Street North. Abel and Ali are now trying to make sense of Imran's death, remembering his happy demeanor and bravery, trying to help a loved one in trouble.
3: What kind of like cousin I have, you know, like a person that tried to protect me, because like my cousin didn't know them, like, you know, like they were trying to come after me, then my cousin stepped up to try to protect me.
4: Durham Regional Police have arrested and charged a 16-year-old boy from Brampton with second-degree murder. Officers also say they believe the victim and accused did not know one another before the fight. Abel and Ali say Imran is from Afghanistan and came to Canada with his family just a year ago. His plans to become an electrical engineer now erased.
5: The dreams that he had has all been taken away. It's just one stupid mistake.
3: Everyone found jobs. They were happy. Then this incident happened, which left the mom very sad, the family sad, us sad, everyone sad.
4: Now they want to see justice prevail and hope to see officials try the accused as an adult. They don't want anyone else to experience their grief and pain. Beth McDonnell, CTV News.
0: The Toronto Police Service Board is asking Ontario's Inspectorate of Policing for an expedited inspection into recent allegations of anti-Semitism and broader culture issues within the service. This comes after the release of retired Homicide Unit Commander Hank Itzinga's book. It contains allegations of anti-Semitism, anti-Black racism, homophobia, and other police misconduct he says he witnessed during his 34-year career with the Toronto Police. Board Chair Shelley Carroll says Jewish community stakeholders want the inspection to be expedited. Ontario's Inspectorate of Policing is the province's independent policing oversight body, which can issue binding directions where necessary. Now, a statement from Police Chief Myron Demkew reads in part, "The Toronto Police Service takes any allegation of anti-Semitism and racism extremely seriously. We will support the work of the Inspector General requested by the Toronto Police Service Board. As previously announced, I directed our Professional Standards Unit to investigate the recent allegations." The Toronto Police Association released a statement that reads in part, "Our position has been and continues to be clear. While we respect Hank's personal experiences, we do not believe, nor do our members believe, that there is a systemic issue of anti-Semitism at the Toronto Police Service." And the dog missing since an attack that left another dog dead and its owner injured has been found. The dog was located last night, this in the Western Road and Lawrence Avenue area. Earlier this week, police responded to reports that an off-leash dog had attacked another smaller dog and its owner. The smaller dog died as a result of the incident. 40-year-old Mahmoud Ahmed was arrested Tuesday, and Animal Services now has custody of the dog. It's not clear what will happen to him. This is Toronto's breaking news, CP24. The University of Toronto has rescinded folk singer Buffy St. Marie's honorary degree. We'll have those details coming up.
6: I can't imagine what you've gone through, Liam.
7: You didn't know.
8: You two seem to be spending an awful lot of time together lately.
7: I'm still in love with you, Red. And I think if you're honest with yourself, you'll realize that you're still in love with me, too.
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0: University of Toronto has rescinded folk singer Buffy St. Marie's honorary degree. Now, this is the latest recognition St. Marie has lost, including the Order of Canada and the Polaris Prize. It comes after a 2023 CBC News investigation called her Indigenous heritage into question. And St. Marie has disputed the CBC's reporting, but has also acknowledged that she is American and not a Canadian citizen. U of T did not provide reasons for revoking St. Marie's honorary degree. And a rally was held this morning calling on the province to protect funding for the TDSB's Model Schools program for inner cities. CTV's Siobhan Morris has the details.
1: They're a small but passionate group fighting to keep Toronto's model schools for inner cities alive.
2: We cannot let them dismantle a part of what has made TDSB so great for so many decades.
1: But the TDSB's provincially appointed supervisor has axed the program. It offers extra funding to 150 schools serving 56,000 kids. The idea is that students in economically challenged pockets of the city need a little extra help.
3: These programs matters because they level the playing field. Not every child begins the life with the same opportunities.
1: So there had been cash dedicated to keeping classes smaller so kids get more attention, more learning coaches, and medical supports, all to help students dealing with challenges inside the classroom and out.
4: Food insecurity or housing precarity. And so in effect, really what these decisions mean is an attack on the poorest students.
1: And advocates say there's proof model schools are working.
5: Improved student well-being, reduced opportunity gaps, increased academic achievement, improved literacy and numeracy development, and narrowing of EQAO achievement gaps.
1: The end of the program could put 145 teachers out of work. And sideline trustees worry about lasting consequences for kids.
6: What's going to happen is it's just going to be astronomically bad for our communities. And I think that students in the most impoverished communities are not going to be able to achieve success because of these cuts.
1: Advocates we heard from today are appealing not just to the education minister, but directly to the premier. In Doug Ford's riding, 15 of 19 TDSB elementary schools are model schools.
7: Doug's brother cared for these kids no matter what you want to see, and he had tons of issues. He had a heart for some of the kids that are going to be most affected.
1: Siobhan Morris, CTV News.
0: This is Toronto's breaking news, CP24. Police across the province conducting road safety initiatives this long weekend. We'll have the details straight ahead.
8: Not Hamilton. I'm Oliver's cash crusader, and I have one mission: turn your old valuables into fun cash.
9: Vegas, here I come.
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12: Bottlemax now has more?
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12: Yeah, right, and aliens exist.
14: What? Bottlemax has more prizes?
13: Yep, that's more chances to win.
14: Sure, and horses can fly.
13: No way.
14: Cool.
15: Yeah, Larry was playing like crazy. But, like, I'm confident. I think we got a good shot of doing something this season. I just can't imagine us without him. 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

0: The May long weekend is underway, and we'll have the latest on how the drive out of town is and more on what to do if you're staying in town. And the Toronto Police Service Board asking for an inspection into recent allegations of anti-Semitism within the service to be sped up. We're also approaching the deadline for a possible TTC lockout as negotiations continue. That's between the transit agency and the union representing hundreds of tradespeople. Stay with CP24 for more on these stories and for further details. Head to our website, cp24.com and the CP24 app. And this Victoria Day is a long weekend, but it might feel a little busier in parts of the city. For the first time, retailers across the province will have an option to stay open on the stat holiday. New changes to Ontario's Retail Business and Holiday Act mean stores and malls across the province can open on Victoria Day as well as Family Day. All government offices will still be closed on Monday, as well as banks, libraries, and community centers. But also this weekend, for the first time ever, the LCBO, it'll be open on Victoria Day. And police across the province conducting road safety initiatives this long weekend, so you can expect increased ride checks and officers looking out for other dangerous habits like speeding and distracted driving.
1: We're going to have extra officers out doing patrols. And things that we're looking for are, you know, we're looking for people not wearing their seatbelts, drinking and driving on their cell phone, inattentive driving, and speeders. So we want people to, you know, put down that phone, obey the speed limits, wear your seatbelt, and, you know, not drive impaired on our highways.
0: If you love fireworks, well, this long weekend, the city will be hosting its usual display at Ashbridges Bay Monday night, 10 p.m. Anyone who decides to head down to the beach for the show, you can expect a significant police presence.
2: The main issues that we get, given the volume of people that are coming to the beach, so we're going to have issues with those who are going to be engaged in the firework activity. We do get some alcohol issues that we get later at night, but we do have significant enhancements from our police response. We have dedicated resources both on duty and off duty. We've also redeployed some of our other units to be able to support responding to calls of service on the beach.
0: And the city's set to open 140 splash and spray pads tomorrow. Perfect weather for it. Just another reason the Victoria long weekend is considered the unofficial start to the summer. The city will open pools as well in coming weeks. And all public washrooms are already open for the year, as well as water fountains. And the always popular Cafe Teo gets back into business this long weekend. You'll see expanded outdoor cafes. They'll be popping up all across the city, not just in the downtown core. Hundreds of bars and restaurants and cafes have taken part in this annual event. It could be a particularly busy summer for the businesses that are participating in Cafe Teo, with events such as World Cup about to roll into town. Cafe Teo kicks off this weekend and it will run through October. And we are monitoring talks between the TTC and the union representing 670 electrical and signal workers. So as of this broadcast, talks are ongoing between QP and the TTC. Now, the union says there has been some progress made on health benefits and representation rights, but compensation remains, it's a sticking point. Well, the TTC CEO has said the transit agency has an obligation to manage public resources responsibly, and both sides are in a strike or lockout position as of 12:01 a.m. CP24 will provide you an update in the morning on the status of contract talks. And keeping with the TTC, the Finch West LRT is going to be closed this long weekend. Metrolinx plans to shut down Line 6 for 4 days, and the work begins today. It'll be happening through Tuesday. Metrolinx says workers are making system and performance upgrades ahead of the FIFA World Cup next month. Shuttle buses will be running along Finch Avenue West during the closure. This is Toronto's breaking news, CP24. The Blue Jays opened a 3-game series in Detroit tonight. We'll have the highlights. That's coming up.
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0: The Blue Jays open a three-game series in Detroit tonight. Jeff Hoffman giving up a walk-off hit in Toronto's 3-2 loss. Andre Jimenez drove in both of the Jays' runs in the second inning, and Trey Savage was solid in the start, striking out six over six innings. Toronto will look to bounce back tomorrow afternoon. Fingers crossed. First pitch is shortly after 1 o'clock. And Drake fans are celebrating this after the Toronto rapper dropped three new albums in a dramatic style. CTV's Michel Dubé has more on the release party that puts some of the city's most recognizable locations in the spotlight.
10: Toronto's most iconic landmark got an icy makeover as Drake used his hometown as a backdrop to roll out long-anticipated new music.
11: I'm tuned in. I'm already tuned in.
12: One earphone's in, the other one in. Listening all day, man. We love Drake.
10: Following day-long speculation, hundreds gathered at the base of the CN Tower, not knowing what they were in for. This fan rushed in from the U.S.
13: It's going to be iconic. You already know anytime Drake does something, he does it big.
14: He runs this city. We all came out. Drake runs this city. I just want to be here. I want to meet the guy.
10: The buildup for Drake's Iceman album has been extensive, from iced out chairs at the Raptors game to the unveiling of the release date hidden inside an ice sculpture that sparked a frenzy and international attention. Culminating in this big moment, dozens of projectors creating the illusion of a tower encased in ice.
15: Say, bro, we love you, but all my words really...
10: The spectacle in the six unfolding on a live stream.
15: It was ice.
10: With cameos from comedian Shane Gillis and Drake's son, Adonis. Full of scenes, the famous rapper had been spotted shooting all around the city, including the explosion that sparked backlash. The 39-year-old is one of the world's most streamed artists, has a key to the city, and with permission from City Hall, got to sport the chain of office in the mayor's office and shoot in council chambers. The city releasing a statement to assure the public a staff member was on site during production. Drake even leaving a note for the mayor that reads, "Thank you to my crody, Crolivia Chow," signed the Iceman.
16: I get a little bit emotional, you know? He's done so much for the city.
10: Fans overwhelmed by the experience. The White House even putting their own spin on Drake's album rollout, posting this on X. But even those who think it's all a little much were treated to a free fireworks display to cap it all off. And a midnight surprise. Not one, but three new albums dropped. Call it a stunt, call it a spectacle. The icy rollout, certainly hard to miss. Michel Dubé, CTV News.
0: It was a party last night. This is Toronto's breaking news, CP24. With Lyme disease cases on the rise across the country, people are being warned, check yourself and your pets for ticks. Those details next.

0: I'm Katie Dawson. I'm a singer-songwriter. I write and perform all my own music. You can find my music on all streaming services. But here's the thing with that. You don't actually own your music, and there's data tracking involved. Wouldn't it be nice to own something you love? All of my music is available in hard copy directly from my website, katiedawson.ca, whether that's vinyl, CD, or even cassettes. Check out this record right here. It's glow-in-the-dark vinyl. Or how about this one? There's 24-karat gold leaf flake directly in the vinyl. This has never been done before on a vinyl record. Records should be fun, unique, and collectible. And the music on them should be great, too. Do you like rock and roll, folk, country, and rockabilly? Well, I've done all that and more, and I think you'll love it. Don't believe me? Just ask them.
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0: an annual reminder to check yourself and your pets for ticks now that spring has sprung and the weather's getting nicer. The Public Health Agency of Canada says cases of Lyme disease are on the rise across the country. The bacterial infection is transmitted through tick bites. I spoke with Karen Laws of Ontario Dog Trainer tonight alongside her pup named Pippi. And this is about the importance of checking your pets for ticks. It was safe for a dog or a pet owner to search for a tick and deal with a tick. And when do you take your dog to the vet?
1: Mm-hmm. Absolutely. At this time of year, regardless of what sort of preventative, whether using natural remedies or commercial remedies to prevent a tick bite, you should still check your dog every night after, particularly every night. And if you're on a natural remedy, it's every time you go out to tall grass areas. I mean, ticks love areas that dogs love. You know, tall grass areas, fields, hiking trails, parks. So it's important. I mean, all my dogs are treated, but I still check them under the arms, under the collar, right down their back, because on Pippi, they like to get on the base of her skull, like right at the base there.
0: Has Pippi had a tick?
1: She had a tick this year.
0: She had a tick this year already?
1: Yeah.
0: Where was it on?
1: It was right here. It was right
0: really?
1: In the base
0: so
1: of her.
0: So how did you find it on such a long-haired dog?
1: Well, because I pet her, you know, just petting her every night, and they're like little stones or like little bones.
0: So you're feeling for it. Even if you can't see it, you can use your hands to feel the ticket with your dog.
1: Yeah, and it's like a massage, you know, and I have a bigger dog as well, but it's like a massage. You want to get really, really so you could notice something
0: really
1: different. Yeah, and they do stand out. It's easier to see them, or it's safer to remove them if you can get them when they're just crawling on the surface.
0: Yeah, but that's not going to happen.
1: It rarely happens. Yeah, it rarely happens. So they're attached, and you want to get them out as soon as possible.
0: And for more information on how to deal with ticks and Lyme disease, you can go to Canadian Lyme Diseases Foundation website. This is Toronto's Breaking News, CP24. Thanks for watching. Toronto's top stories next.

0: A tow truck driver has died after being pinned underneath a vehicle he was offloading. Good evening. Emergency crews were called to an auto body shop on Advance Boulevard near Tompkin Road just after 6:30 this evening. The 49-year-old man was pronounced dead on the scene. The Ministry of Labor has been called in to investigate. CP24 Seja Liu is live at the scene in Brampton with the tragic details. Seja.
1: Sarita, we heard from the workers of an auto body shop today who witnessed this tragedy. They were too traumatized to speak on camera, but they tell us around 6:15 this evening, a tow truck driver was doing any regular drop-off. He had a broken van on his tow truck, and somehow while unloading that van, this tow truck driver became trapped underneath the vehicle. When the auto body shop workers heard of this, they tried to rescue him, but couldn't given the weight of the van that was completely on this man's chest. They called first responders, and when they got here, they tried to extricate the tow truck driver, but unfortunately, he died of his injuries on the scene. Now, the workers at this mechanic shop tell us that this van had a transmission issue, so there were some issues with the shifting gears, but it's unclear what exactly went wrong that led to this accident here. And we did hear from police earlier today. Here's what they had to say.
2: Our victim was working as a tow truck driver and operating the tow truck behind me. He had arrived at the location behind me, which I understand is an auto body repair shop. He was unhooking the vehicle from the tow, and it was being released. And at some point during that process, and this is part of the investigation that we're still trying to determine and understand at this time, our victim ended up underneath the vehicle, and the vehicle did run over him.
1: And we're learning the victim is a 49-year-old man. Police have not released his identity as they're notifying his family. Now, this has been a very emotional day here as well. Speaking to the mechanics, his family, his co-workers have been here on scene. This is terrible news for them, especially heading into the long weekend. It's the last thing you expect when a loved one goes to work and doesn't make it out okay. And they're certainly feeling the heaviness of that here in Brampton. As for the investigation, Peel police say they are now turning things over to the Ministry of Labor because they don't believe there is any criminality here. So, Zoraida, up next is the Ministry of Labor investigating this. Back to you.
0: CP24, Seja Liu reporting in Brampton. Thank you, Seja. Well, he came to Canada in search of a better life, but ended up losing his life during a fight last weekend in Oshawa. Tonight, those who knew Amran Yousoufi are remembering him. CTV's Beth McDonnell with more.
3: So the first punch of the fight was to me, and that was to my nose. At that time, when I got punched at the nose, it automatically started bleeding.
4: It's a fight at a Tim Hortons in North Oshawa that turned deadly, leaving friends and family devastated. Abel Mohamdi and his 23-year-old cousin, Amran Yousoufi, along with their friend, Ali Abdullah, were enjoying their evening when they say five or six people came inside with loud music, wearing masks, wanting to speak with Abel before agreeing to go outside.
5: One of them pulled out a baton out of his head like a fanny pack. They pulled out a baton, tried to hit him. There were like five, six of them, I believe, that tried to gang up on him. So me and his cousin, the deceased, we tried to pull each other of them off, but it didn't happen.
4: They say they tried to defend themselves and were totally unprepared for Amran losing his life.
5: Suddenly, out of all the confusion, one of them took out a knife from I'm not sure where and stabbed the deceased, my friend, and they all started running away.
4: The violence broke out around 8 Saturday night near Highway 407 and Simcoe Street North. Abel and Ali are now trying to make sense of Amran's death, remembering his happy demeanor and bravery, trying to help a loved one in trouble.
3: What kind of like cousin I have, you know, like a person that tried to protect me, because like my cousin didn't know them. Like, you know, like they were trying to come after me. Then my cousin stepped up. He stepped up to try to protect me.
4: Durham Regional Police have arrested and charged a 16-year-old boy from Brampton with second-degree murder. Officers also say they believe the victim and accused did not know one another before the fight. And so far, no other arrests have been announced. Abel and Ali say Imran is from Afghanistan and came to Canada with his family just a year ago. His plans to become an electrical engineer now erased.
5: The dreams that he had has all been taken away. It's just one stupid mistake.
3: Everyone found jobs. They were happy. Then this incident happened, which left the mom very sad, the family sad, us sad, everyone sad.
4: Now they want to see justice prevail and hope to see officials try the accused as an adult. They don't want anyone else to experience their grief and pain. Beth McDonnell, CTV News.
0: Two people have been injured after a vehicle knocked over a pole in East York. It happened in the area of Pape and O'Connor at about 11:15 a.m. Police say the vehicle involved flipped over after striking the pole. Two people were taken to hospital with minor injuries. The cause of the crash is now under investigation. We'll have more news in a moment. Let's view a live look right now at the Toronto skyline. It's still really mild out there. We're looking at 14 degrees right now under clear skies. Lindsay Morrison has our first look at the forecast.
6: Well, Zoraida, we've made it to the long weekend. There's a lot to look forward to weather-wise, including a fair amount of warmth. But there's also some instability in the atmosphere, and that could bring us a few showers and storms at times. Tonight, though, it's clear skies, a low of 9, which is seasonal. Tomorrow, at a glance, we are going to start to cloud over through the morning hours. And then in the afternoon, we've got the chance of showers and the risk of thunderstorms. It's going to be another decently mild day with a high of around 23 degrees, and we're going to be talking about Humidex values near 30 before the weekend is finished. We'll take a detailed look at your long weekend forecast and beyond coming up. But for now, Zoraida, I'll send it back to you.
0: Thank you, Lindsay. Well, it is the unofficial start to summer. The Victoria Day long weekend is here. Highways are busy as some people get out of the city. The city's also expected to be buzzing with activity this long weekend. CTV's Janice Golding with details.
7: More than 140 splash pads are expected to open in Toronto this weekend, and this one at Hopewell and Oakwood was already getting some action today.
8: I like it very much.
7: Yeah? Why?
8: Because it's so fun.
7: Sugar Beach, which will host the Festival of Flavors this weekend, also saw its share of visitors today.
9: I was going to go to the food festival here, actually, on Saturday.
7: Also on the waterfront, Woodbine Beach was packed today, people enjoying some fun in the sun. And it will be even more packed after sundown Monday, given the city's annual Victoria Day fireworks will start at 10 p.m. at Ashbridges Bay. In Toronto, you are permitted to set off fireworks on your own private property before 11 p.m. But if you're planning on heading to the beach, Toronto police want to remind you...
10: Fireworks are not permitted on the beach. There are no fireworks to be deployed. Our officers will be in full enforcement. So any individuals who are coming to the beach with their fireworks will be investigated.
7: While beaches and parks are open, lifeguard supervision has not started for the year.
11: Definitely looking forward to the weekend, and I am hoping that this weather stays as beautiful as it is. And the plans are lots of cleaning up around the house.
7: In addition to outdoor spaces, stores and malls across the city may be big destinations, given the province gave retailers the option of opening this Victoria Day. Meanwhile, restaurants participating in Cafe TO will be able to get their patios going this weekend for tourists and Torontonians alike.
12: Walk around Kensington Market and see some friends and family.
7: Garden centers like this Home Hardware near Dufferin and St. Clair are also getting their share of visitors today.
13: It seems like mostly gardens. So we're selling a lot of seeds and a lot of soil, fertilizers. Everybody seems to be ready now to plant their garden this weekend.
7: There's certainly no shortage of options this long weekend.
14: Probably some barbecuing and some testing of camping tents.
15: My best friend's getting married. So it's a long weekend leaving the city, unfortunately, but we'll deal with the traffic and get to Windsor.
7: Something to keep in mind, Line 6 Finch West will be closed all weekend for system upgrades and FIFA World Cup preparations starting at 2:30 a.m. until 4 a.m. Tuesday. On Sunday, there will be a free ROM walk called Monuments in Memory that will start at 2 p.m. at the 48th Highlanders Memorial. Janice Golding, CTV News.
0: And the OPP is reminding people to stay safe on the roads this long weekend.
16: We're going to have extra officers out doing patrols. And things that we're looking for are, you know, we're looking for people not wearing their seatbelts, drinking and driving on their cell phone, inattentive driving, and speeders. So we want people to, you know, put down that phone, obey the speed limits, wear your seatbelt, and, you know, not drive impaired on our highways.
6: People are also urging, police are also urging people not to drink and drive, both on the roads and on the water, as many people head to cottages. Coming up here on CTV News, film critic Richard Krause talks new movie releases, including a new horror comedy where a hopeless romantic's wish for love takes a wrong turn. Well, don't underestimate the spring sun. It is strong at this time of year. Tomorrow we will be at a 7 or high on the UV index, so you'll want to slather on the sunscreen. Looking ahead to your fireworks forecast, chance of showers now Sunday night, low chance, and Monday is going to be mild with some wet weather through the overnight hours. Stay with us. A detailed look at your long weekend weather forecast is after the break.
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6: It's a mild 14 degrees as we take a live look at the downtown skyline. We've got mainly clear skies right now. Lots of sunshine for this weekend and summer-like temperatures, although you might need the umbrella for a brief period tomorrow. Here's Lizzie with details.
24: Well, Zoraida, no doubt we are looking at some pretty warm weather as we make our way through the weekend. Some parts of southern Ontario could hit 30 for the first time this season. That happens early next week, and then by midweek next week, the cooler air is going to return. Weather is brought to you by the Presler Law Firm Injury Lawyers. You don't pay unless they win. Now, today was a busy start to the long weekend for shoppers and gardeners. This is Vandermeer Nursery in Ajax. And yeah, this is going to be a hot place to be. Garden centers just like this as we make our way through the May long weekend. I know so many people who are eager to get planting their annuals and their flowers. Finally, we've got overnight lows that aren't at the risk of triggering a frost advisory. We could see a little bit of wet weather courtesy of Mother Nature as early as tomorrow. And then depending on where you're spending your long weekend, there may be a couple of additional opportunities too. So let me set our forecast radar in motion here and throw a little pauses on to show you. First, we're going to wake up to some sunshine for your Saturday morning. Then there's an increase in cloudiness, chance of showers or thunderstorms as we make our way into the afternoon. We're going to hold on to that risk for the early part of the evening. Then we clear out. Sunday brings a mix of sun and cloud. It's possible there could be an increase in cloudiness through the day. And then early Monday, chance of showers mainly for parts of cottage country. So north of Lake Simcoe, we should remain dry for the day here in southern Ontario. And that is expected to be the hottest day of the long weekend with a high near 28 degrees, feeling closer to 30. Overnight tonight, we are seasonal, clear skies, calm winds. 23 is the forecast high for tomorrow. Again, if we do get a little bit of thunderstorm activity, that could cool things down. And here's your lawn and garden forecast. Again, good day to get out into the garden. However, as the saying goes, if thunder roars, you need to head indoors. Cottage country weather looking like this. Chance of showers in Wasaga Beach, Muskoka, and the Kawarthas for Saturday as well. And also, as mentioned, early Monday. But Monday itself should be sunny, dry, 28 degrees. We could be talking temperatures into the 30s in places like Sarnia and Windsor. Tuesday looks to be the most humid day of the week. It's going to feel into the 30s. However, cool down comes at night with the arrival of a cold front. That triggers some showers, and then it's unsettled for Wednesday as well. Look at that. By Thursday and Friday of next week, we are back experiencing daytime highs in the teens. Have a safe and happy long weekend, everyone. Zoraida, I'll send it back to you.
1: Thank you, Lindsay. We are monitoring contract talks between the TTC and the union representing 670 electrical and signal workers. As of this broadcast, talks are ongoing between QP and the TTC. The union says there has been some progress on health benefits and representation rights, but compensation remains a sticking point. The TTC CEO has said the transit agency has an obligation to manage public resources responsibly. Both sides are in a strike or lockout position as of 12:01 a.m., Tune in to CP24 in the morning for the latest on the contract talks. Toronto Public Health is warning the public of a potential measles exposure. The health agency says it is investigating confirmed travel-related case with possible exposure in several locations. Those locations are listed on your screen right there. If you are at any of these places, you are being asked to monitor for symptoms until 21 days after the exposure date. Symptoms include fever, runny nose, and a red rash that begins on the face and spreads down the body. More information is available on the City of Toronto's website. A rally was held this morning calling on the province to protect funding for the TDSB's Model Schools for Inner Cities program. CTV's Queen's Park Bureau Chief Siobhan Morris has the details.
4: They're a small but passionate group fighting to keep Toronto's model schools for inner cities alive.
2: We cannot let them dismantle a part of what has made TDSB so great for so many decades.
4: But the TDSB's provincially appointed supervisor has axed the program. It offers extra funding to 150 schools serving 56,000 kids. The idea is that students in economically challenged pockets of the city need a little extra help.
3: These programs matter because they level the playing field. Not every child begins the life with the same opportunities.
4: So there had been cash dedicated to keeping classes smaller so kids get more attention, more learning coaches, and medical supports, all to help students dealing with challenges inside the classroom and out.
5: Food insecurity or housing precarity. And so in effect, really what these decisions mean is an attack on the poorest students.
4: And advocates say there's proof model schools are working.
23: Improved student well-being, reduced opportunity gaps, increased academic achievement, improved literacy and numeracy development, and narrowing of EQAO achievement gaps.
4: The end of the program could put 145 teachers out of work. And sideline trustees worry about lasting consequences for kids.
25: What's going to happen is it's just going to be astronomically bad for our communities. And I think that students in the most impoverished communities are not going to be able to achieve success because of these cuts.
4: A TDSB spokesperson says they're modernizing the supports of the Model Schools program. They insist students will still get what they need, with funding reallocated in a more targeted way. It's not clear if that will be enough to satisfy parents, educators, and trustees who want to leave the program intact.
26: Advocates we heard from today are appealing not just to the education minister, but directly to the premier. In Doug Ford's riding, 15 of 19 TDSB elementary schools are model schools.
27: Doug's brother cared for these kids, no matter what you want to say, and he had tons of issues. He had a heart for some of the kids that are going to be most affected.
4: Siobhan Morris, CTV News.

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8: It is Friday. That means it's time for a look at what's new in theaters. Film critic Richard Krause joining us now live with his thoughts on some new releases. Hey, Richard, let's get right to it. The first one, Obsession. Sounds like a careful what you wish for type horror film.
9: That is exactly it. So you've got a guy who works in a music store. He's kind of a milquetoasty character, but he loves his co-worker, Nikki. They've known one another since they were children, but she has no idea that he has a crush on her. He can never bring himself to tell her until one day he's in a new age store and he finds this little toy that looks like a willow's branch. And it's small. It's called a one-wish willow, and it guarantees that your wish will come true, but it's irreversible, so be careful what you wish for. He makes the wish, I wish that Nikki loved me more than anybody else in the world. And it comes true with really terrible consequences for both of them. And the thing that I liked about this story is that it's a monkey's paw kind of story. We've seen that sort of thing before, but Indy Navarette, who plays Nikki, the young woman who is sort of forced into this love affair, is absolutely fantastic. She starts off as kind of the hip music shop worker who wants to be a writer and then turns into something else. But she's sympathetic because, like Frankenstein's creature, like the werewolf, it's not her choice. It's a curse that's on her. So it's good stuff, lots of layers, 3.5 stars out of 5, called Obsession, and it's in theaters now.
8: Okay, sounds fun. Okay, then this next one is called Is God Is. This is a revenge thriller. Vivica A. Fox, Sterling K. Brown. Sounds like a pretty good cast. Did you like it?
9: I love this movie, oh, okay. And I went into it completely cold, as I like to do. I didn't know anything about it. It is based on a stage show by Alicia Harris that ran off Broadway in 2018. It comes to the big screen as a story of two sisters whose father tried to kill them by lighting them all on fire deliberately. It left one with physical scars on her face, another on her arm. It has changed the entirety of their lives, having these scars. So when their mother calls them to her deathbed and says, I have one thing that I want to ask of you girls, and this is it. I want you to find your father, and I want you to kill him. Kill him dead is the exact quote. So it turns into a road trip movie. It turns into a trip for revenge. It's a Southern Gothic. It is a buddy comedy. It's all this stuff rolled up into one by this Alicia Harris, who makes her directorial debut here, gets terrific performances from the cast, but she takes all those things and makes them feel fresh. And that's what I loved about this movie. So Is God Is, good stuff, in theaters now, 4 out of 5 stars.
8: Did you describe it as a comedy?
9: There are some big laughs in here.
8: Okay, wow, all right.
9: It's not all the way through, but there are some big laughs.
8: Okay, sounds good. All right, next we have The Wizard of the Kremlin. This is a political drama starring Paul Dano, mm-hmm, and Alicia Vikander. Jude Law's in it. What'd you think? Yeah.
9: This is a thinly fictionalized version of the story of the guy who kind of reinvented how the Kremlin did business after the USSR fell. And his main client, he's the man behind the man, is Vladimir Putin, played by Jude Law here. Paul Dano plays the former theater director, former reality show producer, turned politician who really pulled the strings here. And I like Paul Dano. Usually there will be blood, all sorts of other movies that he's been in I've really enjoyed. But here his performance is kind of flat. He's playing a guy who has lots of secrets, and I think he's trying to play it close to his vest. It's a little too close to his vest because he's on screen for a good chunk of this, and it doesn't quite work. Jude Law, though, as Vladimir Putin, unexpectedly fantastic in this. He's really good. So I gave The Wizard of the Kremlin, which, even though it tries to reveal the secrets of the Kremlin, doesn't really reveal all that much. I give it 2.5 stars out of 5.
8: Right, some pretty good choices there for the long weekend. Richard, thank you. Have a great long weekend. We'll see you next week.
9: Thanks for having me.

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7: The Blue Jays opened a three-game series in Detroit tonight.
8: Torkelson to the gap in right center. That ball is down for a hit. Here comes Beerling. The Tigers walk it off.
7: Jeff Hoffman giving up a walk-off hit in the Toronto's 3-2 loss. Andrés Giménez drove in both of the Jays' runs in the second inning. Treya Savage was solid in the start, striking out six over six innings. Toronto will look to bounce back tomorrow afternoon. First pitch is just after 1 p.m. Drake fans are enjoying not one, but three new albums from the Toronto rapper. CTV's Michelle Dubé has more on last night's citywide release party.
9: Toronto's most iconic landmark got an icy makeover as Drake used his hometown as a backdrop to roll out long-anticipated new music.
10: I'm tuned in. I'm already tuned in.
11: One earphone's in, the other one in. Listening all day, man. We love Drake.
9: Following day-long speculation, hundreds gathered at the base of the CN Tower, not knowing what they were in for. This fan rushed in from the U.S.
12: It's going to be iconic. You already know, anytime Drake does something, he does it big.
13: He runs this city. We all came out. Drake runs this city. I just want to be here. I want to meet the guy.
9: The build-up for Drake's Iceman album has been extensive, from iced-out chairs at the Raptors game to the unveiling of the release date hidden inside an ice sculpture that sparked a frenzy and international attention. Culminating in this big moment, dozens of projectors creating the illusion of a tower encased in ice.
14: Hey, bro, we love you, but all my words really...
9: The spectacle in the six unfolding on a live stream.
14: It was ice.
9: With cameos from comedian Shane Gillis and Drake's son, Adonis. Full of scenes, the famous rapper had been spotted shooting all around the city, including the explosion that sparked backlash. The 39-year-old is one of the world's most streamed artists, has a key to the city, and with permission from City Hall, got to sport the chain of office in the mayor's office and shoot in council chambers. The city releasing a statement to assure the public a staff member was on site during production. Drake even leaving a note for the mayor that reads, "Thank you to my crody, Crolivia Chow," signed The Iceman.
11: I get a little bit emotional, you know? He's done so much for the city.
9: Fans overwhelmed by the experience. The White House even putting their own spin on Drake's album rollout, posting this on X. But even those who think it's all a little much were treated to a free fireworks display to cap it all off. And a midnight surprise, not one, but three new albums dropped. Call it a stunt, call it a spectacle. The icy rollout, certainly hard to miss. Michelle Dubé, CTV News.
7: And that is our report for this evening. 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For Lindsay Morrison and all of us here at CTV News, have a good night. I'm Zariah Dolman. Andrea and Raheem will have your next newscast tomorrow at 6. Good night.

0: tow truck driver is dead after he was run over offloading a vehicle in Brampton, and we'll have those details in moments. The Toronto Police Service Board asking for an inspection into recent allegations of anti-Semitism within the service to be sped up. And the Victoria Day long weekend is here. Police are on the roads looking for impaired, distracted, and aggressive drivers. This is Toronto's breaking news, CP24, and I'm Liz West. A tow truck driver is dead after police say he was run over while offloading a vehicle in Brampton. To find out more about this, we're going to go to CP24's Sija Liu. Sija, what can you tell us?
1: Liz, this is certainly a tragic workplace incident. We're learning today that around 6:15, a tow truck carrying a white van pulled into this auto repair shop. And while this tow truck driver was unloading that van, he was crushed by the vehicle trapped underneath. We spoke to the mechanics that work at the auto body shop, who are extremely traumatized because they saw the situation and called 911. Understandably, they didn't want to appear on camera. But what they told us was that this tow truck driver was unloading this white van. This white van apparently had some issues with its transmission, so issues when it comes to shifting gears. Somehow that van came down and the tow truck driver ended up underneath. They said the driver was completely underneath this car, and they called 911 immediately. And when first responders arrived, they tried to extricate the man from the vehicle, from underneath the vehicle, but unfortunately, he died at the scene. We're learning tonight that the tow truck driver is a 49-year-old man. Take a listen to what police had to say earlier today.
2: He was unhooking the vehicle from the tow, and it was being released. And at some point during that process, and this is part of the investigation that we're still trying to determine and understand at this time, our victim ended up underneath the vehicle, and the vehicle did run over him. We responded along with fire and ambulance. Upon our arrival, we did attempt life-saving measures. However, unfortunately, those were unsuccessful. And our victim, who is a 49-year-old male, did succumb to his injuries at the scene.
1: And Peel Police say they will be ramping up their investigation shortly because they don't believe anything criminal took place here. So now it's going to be passed along to the Ministry of Labor. They will be looking into what went wrong here. But the workers who witnessed this, family members, are just feeling the heaviness of this moment, an extremely tragic situation, especially as we head into the long weekend. No one goes into work thinking they won't be able to make it home the next day. So a lot of people quite shaken up by this incident, a 49-year-old tow truck driver who unfortunately has died after being stuck underneath this a tow truck situation.
0: Thanks for that. That's CP24's Sija Liu. And two people are injured after a vehicle knocked over a pole. This happened in East York at Papin O'Connor. It was around 11:15 this morning. And a traffic light pole, which you could see here, is lying on the ground. Police say they got reports that a vehicle had hit the pole and flipped. Paramedics told CP24 two people were taken to hospital with minor injuries. Meanwhile, no serious injuries reported in a crash in North York. This is the scene at Steeles and Maxholm Avenue. Somehow, the driver of a white sedan flipped their vehicle onto its side. The crash happened just before 9 o'clock tonight, and paramedics tell CP24 they checked on one person, but they're going to be okay. And he came to Canada in search of a better life and ended up losing that life during a fight last weekend in Oshawa. Tonight, those who knew Amran Yousefi are remembering him, and CTV's Beth McDonnell has the details.
3: So the first punch of the fight was to me, and that was to my nose. At that time, when I got punched at the nose, it automatically started bleeding.
4: It's a fight at a Tim Hortons in North Oshawa that turned deadly, leaving friends and family devastated. Abel Mohamdi and his 23-year-old cousin Emran Yusufi, along with their friend Ali Abdullah, were enjoying their evening when they say five or six people came inside with loud music, wearing masks, wanting to speak with Abel before agreeing to go outside.
5: One of them pulled out a baton out of his, he had like a fanny pack. They pulled out a baton, tried to hit him. There were like five, six of them, I believe, that tried to gang up on him. So me and his cousin, the deceased, we tried to pull each one of them off, but it didn't happen.
4: They say they tried to defend themselves and were totally unprepared for Emran losing his life.
5: Suddenly, out of all the confusion, one of them took out a knife from I don't know sure where and stabbed the deceased, my friend, and they all started running away.
4: The violence broke out around 8 Saturday night near Highway 407 and Simcoe Street North. Abel and Ali are now trying to make sense of Emran's death, remembering his happy demeanor and bravery, trying to help a loved one in trouble.
3: What kind of like cousin I have, you know, like a person that tried to protect me, because like my cousin didn't know them, like, you know, like they were trying to come after me. Then my cousin stepped up, he stepped up to try to protect me.
4: Durham Regional Police have arrested and charged a 16-year-old boy from Brampton with second-degree murder. Officers also say they believe the victim and accused did not know one another before the fight. Abel and Ali say Emran is from Afghanistan and came to Canada with his family just a year ago. His plans to become an electrical engineer now erased.
5: The dreams that he had has all been taken away. It's just one stupid mistake.
3: Everyone found jobs. They were happy. Then this incident happened, which left the mom very sad, the family sad, us sad, everyone sad.
4: Now they want to see justice prevail and hope to see officials try the accused as an adult. They don't want anyone else to experience their grief and pain. Beth McDonnell, CTV News.
0: The Toronto Police Service Board is asking Ontario's Inspectorate of Policing for an expedited inspection into recent allegations of anti-Semitism and broader culture issues within the service. This comes after the release of retired Homicide Unit Commander Hank Itzinga's book. It contains allegations of anti-Semitism, anti-Black racism, homophobia, and other police misconduct he says he witnessed during his 34-year career with the Toronto Police. Board Chair Shelley Carroll says Jewish community stakeholders want the inspection to be expedited. Ontario's Inspectorate of Policing is the province's independent policing oversight body, which can issue binding directions where necessary. Now, a statement from Police Chief Myron Demkew reads in part, "The Toronto Police Service takes any allegation of anti-Semitism and racism extremely seriously. We will support the work of the Inspector General requested by the Toronto Police Service Board. As previously announced, I directed our Professional Standards Unit to investigate the recent allegations." The Toronto Police Association released a statement that reads in part, "Our position has been and continues to be clear. While we respect Hank's personal experiences, we do not believe, nor do our members believe, that there is a systemic issue of anti-Semitism at the Toronto Police Service." And the dog missing since an attack that left another dog dead and its owner injured has been found. The dog was located last night, this in the Western Road and Lawrence Avenue area. Earlier this week, police responded to reports that an off-leash dog had attacked another smaller dog and its owner. The smaller dog died as a result of the incident. 40-year-old Mahmoud Ahmed was arrested Tuesday, and Animal Services now has custody of the dog. It's not clear what will happen to him. This is Toronto's breaking news, CP24. The University of Toronto has rescinded folk singer Buffy St. Marie's honorary degree. We'll have those details coming up.
6: 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The spotlight! This won't be just a stand-up show. This is bigger than just me.
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0: schools program for inner cities. CTV's Siobhan Morris has the details.
1: They were a small but passionate group fighting to keep Toronto's model schools for inner cities alive.
2: We cannot let them dismantle part of what has made TSB so great for so many decades.
1: But the TDSB's provincially appointed supervisor has axed the program. It offers extra funding to 150 schools serving 56,000 kids. The idea is that students in economically challenged pockets of the city need a little extra help.
3: These programs matter because they level the playing field. Not every child begins the life with the same opportunities.
1: So there had been cash dedicated to keeping classes smaller so kids get more attention, more learning coaches, and medical supports, all to help students dealing with challenges inside the classroom and out.
4: Food insecurity or housing precarity. And so in effect, really what these decisions mean is an attack on the poorest students.
1: And advocates say there's proof model schools are working.
5: Improved student well-being, reduced opportunity gaps, increased academic achievement, improved literacy and numeracy development, and narrowing of EQAO achievement gaps.
1: The end of the program could put 145 teachers out of work. And sideline trustees worry about lasting consequences for kids.
6: What's going to happen is it's just going to be astronomically bad for our communities. And I think that students in the most impoverished communities are not going to be able to achieve success because of these cuts.
1: Advocates we heard from today are appealing not just to the education minister, but directly to the premier. In Doug Ford's riding, 15 of 19 TDSB elementary schools are model schools.
7: Doug's brother cared for these kids, no matter what you want to see, and he had tons of issues. He had a heart for some of the kids that are going to be most affected.
1: Siobhan Morris, CTV News.
0: This is Toronto's breaking news. CP24, police across the province conducting road safety initiatives this long weekend. We'll have the details straight ahead.
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GMA Long Weekend is underway, and we'll have the latest on how the drive out of town is and more on what to do if you're staying in town. And the Toronto Police Service Board asking for an inspection into recent allegations of anti-Semitism within the service to be sped up. We're also approaching the deadline for a possible TTC lockout as negotiations continue. That's between the transit agency and the union representing hundreds of

0: 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For the first time, retailers across the province will have an option to stay open on the stat holiday. New changes to Ontario's Retail Business and Holiday Act mean stores and malls across the province can open on Victoria Day as well as Family Day. All government offices will still be closed on Monday, as well as banks, libraries, and community centers. But also this weekend, for the first time ever, the LCBO, it'll be open on Victoria Day. And police across the province conducting road safety initiatives this long weekend, so you can expect increased ride checks and officers looking out for other dangerous habits like speeding and distracted driving.
1: We're going to have extra officers out doing patrols. And things that we're looking for are, you know, we're looking for people not wearing their seatbelts, drinking and driving on their cell phone, inattentive driving, and speeders. So we want people to, you know, put down that phone, obey the speed limits, wear your seatbelt, and, you know, not drive impaired on our highways.
0: If you love fireworks, well, this long weekend, the city will be hosting its usual display at Ashbridges Bay, Monday night, 10 p.m. Anyone who decides to head down to the beach for the show, you can't expect a significant police presence.
2: The main issues that we get, given the volume of people that are coming to the beach, so we're going to have issues with those who are going to be engaged in the firework activity. We do get some alcohol issues that we get later at night, but we do have significant enhancements from our police response. We have dedicated resources both on duty and off duty. We've also redeployed some of our other units to be able to support responding to calls of service on the beach.
0: And the city set to open 140 splash and spray pads tomorrow. Perfect weather for it. Just another reason the Victoria long weekend is considered the unofficial start to the summer. The city will open pools as well in coming weeks. And all public washrooms are already open for the year, as well as water fountains. And the always popular Cafe Tio gets back into business this long weekend. You'll see expanded outdoor cafes. They'll be popping up all across the city, not just in the downtown core. Hundreds of bars and restaurants and cafes have taken part in this annual event. It could be a particularly busy summer for the businesses that are participating in Cafe Tio, with events such as World Cup about to roll into town. Cafe Tio kicks off this weekend and it will run through October. And we are monitoring talks between the TTC and the union representing 670 electrical and signal workers. So as of this broadcast, talks are ongoing between QP and the TTC. Now, the union says there has been some progress made on health benefits and representation rights, but compensation remains, it's a sticking point. Well, the TTC CEO has said the transit agency has an obligation to manage public resources responsibly, and both sides are in a strike or lockout position as of 12:01 a.m. CB24 will provide you an update in the morning on the status of contract talks. And keeping with the TTC, the Finch West LRT is going to be closed this long weekend. Metrolinx plans to shut down Line 6 for 4 days, and the work begins today. It'll be happening through Tuesday. Metrolinx says workers are making system and performance upgrades ahead of the FIFA World Cup next month. Shuttle buses will be running along Finch Avenue West during the closure. This is Toronto's breaking news. CP24, the Blue Jays opened a 3-game series in Detroit tonight. We'll have the highlights. That's coming up.

0: stage, anything is possible. The fairy tale continues. Give me my moment, step
1: aside. It starts with an idea. We're Cafe William, and we want to make the most sustainable coffee by using a zero-emission sailboat to ship it from South America to you. It starts with us acting beyond the cup.
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8: The Blue Jays open a three-game series in Detroit tonight.
9: Torkelson to the gap in right center. That ball is down for a hit. Here comes Buehrling. The Tigers walk it off.
8: Jeff Hoffman giving up a walk-off hit in Toronto's 3-2 loss. Andre Jimenez drove in both of the Jays' runs in the second inning, and Treya Savage was solid in the start, striking out six over six innings. Toronto will look to bounce back tomorrow afternoon. Fingers crossed, first pitch is shortly after 1 o'clock. And Drake fans are celebrating this after the Toronto rapper dropped three new albums in a dramatic style. CTV's Michel Dubé has more on the release party that puts some of the city's most recognizable locations in the spotlight.
10: Toronto's most iconic landmark got an icy makeover as Drake used his hometown as a backdrop to roll out long-anticipated new music.
11: I'm tuned in. I'm already tuned in. Dude, one earphone's in, the other one in. Listening all day, man. We love Drake.
10: Following day-long speculation, hundreds gathered at the base of the CN Tower, not knowing what they were in for. This fan rushed in from the U.S.
12: It's going to be iconic. You already know anytime Drake does something, he does it big.
13: He runs this city. We all came out. Drake runs this city. I just want to be here. I want to meet the guy.
10: The buildup for Drake's Iceman album has been extensive, from iced out chairs at the Raptors game to the unveiling of the release date hidden inside an ice sculpture that sparked a frenzy and international attention. Culminating in this big moment, dozens of projectors creating the illusion of a tower encased in ice.
14: Hey bro, we love you, but all my words really
10: the spectacle in the six unfolding on a live stream.
14: It was like
10: with cameos from comedian Shane Gillis and Drake's son Adonis. Full of scenes, the famous rapper had been spotted shooting all around the city, including the explosion that sparked backlash. The 39-year-old is one of the world's most streamed artists, has a key to the city, and with permission from City Hall, got to sport the chain of office in the mayor's office and shoot in council chambers. The city releasing a statement to assure the public a staff member was on site during production. Drake even leaving a note for the mayor that reads, "Thank you to my crody, Crolivia Chow," signed the Iceman.
15: I get a little bit emotional, you know? He's done so much for the city.
10: Fans overwhelmed by the experience. The White House even putting their own spin on Drake's album rollout, posting this on X. But even those who think it's all a little much were treated to a free fireworks display to cap it all off. And a midnight surprise, not one, but three new albums dropped. Call it a stunt, call it a spectacle. The icy rollout, certainly hard to miss. Michel Dubé, CTV News.
8: It was a party last night. This is Toronto's breaking news, CP24. With Lyme disease cases on the rise across the country, people are being warned, check yourself and your pets for ticks. Those details next.

0: I'm Katie Dawson. I'm a singer-songwriter. I write and perform all my own music. You can find my music on all streaming services. But here's the thing with that. You don't actually own your music, and there's data tracking involved. Wouldn't it be nice to own something you love? 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Check out this record right here. It's glow-in-the-dark vinyl. Or how about this one? There's 24-karat gold leaf flake directly in the vinyl. This has never been done before on a vinyl record. Records should be fun, unique, and collectible. And the music on them should be great, too. Do you like rock and roll, folk, country, and rockabilly? Well, I've done all that and more, and I think you'll love it. Don't believe me? Just ask them.
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0: an annual reminder to check yourself and your pets for ticks now that spring has sprung and the weather's getting nicer. The Public Health Agency of Canada says cases of Lyme disease are on the rise across the country. The bacterial infection is transmitted through tick bites. I spoke with Karen Laws of Ontario Dog Trainer tonight alongside her pup named Pippi. And this is about the importance of checking your pets for ticks. Is it safe for a dog or a pet owner to search for a tick and deal with a tick? And when do you take your dog to the vet?
1: Mm-hmm. Absolutely. At this time of year, regardless of what sort of preventative, whether using natural remedies or commercial remedies to prevent a tick bite, you should still check your dog every night after, particularly every night. And if you're on a natural remedy, it's every time you go out to tall grass areas. I mean, ticks love areas that dogs love. You know, tall grass areas, fields, hiking trails, parks. So it's important. I mean, all my dogs are treated, but I still check them under the arms, under the collar, right down their back, because on Pippi, they like to get on the base of her skull, like right at the base there.
0: Has Pippi had a tick?
1: She had a tick this year.
0: She had a tick this year already?
1: Yeah.
0: Where was it off. On?
1: It was right here. It was right
0: really?
1: In the base
0: so
1: of her.
0: So how did you find it on such a long-haired dog?
1: Well, because I pet her, you know, just petting her every night, and they're like little stones or like little bumps.
0: Oh, so you're feeling for it. Even if you can't see it, you can use your hands to feel the ticket with your dog.
1: Yeah, and it's like a massage, you know, and I have a bigger dog as well, but it's like a massage. You want to get really, really so you could notice something different. Yeah, and they do stand out. It's easier to see them, or it's safer to remove them if you can get them when they're just crawling on the surface.
0: Yeah, but that's not going to happen.
1: It rarely happens. Yeah, it rarely happens. So they're attached, and you want to get them out as soon as possible.
0: And for more information on how to deal with ticks and Lyme disease, you can go to Canadian Lyme Diseases Foundation website. This is Toronto's breaking news, CP24. Thanks for watching. Toronto's top stories next.

0: A tow truck driver has died after being pinned underneath a vehicle he was offloading. Good evening. Emergency crews were called to an auto body shop on Advance Boulevard near Tompkin Road just after 6:30 this evening. The 49-year-old man was pronounced dead on the scene. The Ministry of Labor has been called in to investigate. CP24 Sija Liu is live at the scene in Brampton with the tragic details. Sija.
1: Sarita, we heard from the workers of an auto body shop today who witnessed this tragedy. They were too traumatized to speak on camera, but they tell us around 6:15 this evening, a tow truck driver was doing any regular drop-off. He had a broken van on his tow truck, and somehow while unloading that van, this tow truck driver became trapped underneath the vehicle. When the auto body shop workers heard of this, they tried to rescue him, but couldn't given the weight of the van that was completely on this man's chest. They called first responders, and when they got here, they tried to extricate the tow truck driver, but unfortunately, he died of his injuries on the scene. Now, the workers at this mechanic shop tell us that this van had a transmission issue, so there were some issues with the shifting gears, but it's unclear what exactly went wrong that led to this accident here. And we did hear from police earlier today. Here's what they had to say.
2: Our victim was working as a tow truck driver and operating the tow truck behind me. He had arrived at the location behind me, which I understand is an auto body repair shop. He was unhooking the vehicle from the tow, and it was being released. And at some point during that process, and this is part of the investigation that we're still trying to determine and understand at this time, our victim ended up underneath the vehicle, and the vehicle did run over him.
1: And we're learning the victim is a 49-year-old man. Police have not released his identity as they're notifying his family. Now, this has been a very emotional day here as well. Speaking to the mechanics, his family, his co-workers have been here on scene. This is terrible news for them, especially heading into the long weekend. It's the last thing you expect when a loved one goes to work and doesn't make it out okay. And they're certainly feeling the heaviness of that here in Brampton. As for the investigation, Peel police say they are now turning things over to the Ministry of Labor because they don't believe there is any criminality here. So, Zoraida, up next is the Ministry of Labor investigating this. Back to you.
0: CP24, Sija Liu reporting in Brampton. Thank you, Sija. Well, he came to Canada in search of a better life, but ended up losing his life during a fight last weekend in Oshawa. Tonight, those who knew Amran Yousoufi are remembering him. CTV's Beth McDonnell with more.
3: So the first punch of the fight was to me, and that was to my nose. At that time, when I got punched at the nose, it automatically started bleeding.
4: It's a fight at a Tim Hortons in North Oshawa that turned deadly, leaving friends and family devastated. Abel Mohamdi and his 23-year-old cousin, Amran Yousoufi, along with their friend, Ali Abdullah, were enjoying their evening when they say five or six people came inside with loud music, wearing masks, wanting to speak with Abel before agreeing to go outside.
5: One of them pulled out a baton out of his head, like a fanny pack. They pulled out a baton, tried to hit him. There were like five, six of them, I believe, that tried to gang up on him. So me and his cousin, the deceased, we tried to pull each other off, but it didn't happen.
4: They say they tried to defend themselves and were totally unprepared for Amran losing his life.
5: Suddenly, out of all the confusion, one of them took out a knife from I don't know sure where and stabbed the deceased, my friend, and they all started running away.
4: The violence broke out around 8 Saturday night near Highway 407 and Simcoe Street North. Abel and Ali are now trying to make sense of Amran's death, remembering his happy demeanor and bravery, trying to help a loved one in trouble.
3: What kind of like cousin I have, you know, like a person that tried to protect me, because like my cousin didn't know them, like, you know, like they were trying to come after me. Then my cousin stepped up to try to protect me.
4: Durham Regional Police have arrested and charged a 16-year-old boy from Brampton with second-degree murder. Officers also say they believe the victim and accused did not know one another before the fight, and so far, no other arrests have been announced. Abel and Ali say Amran is from Afghanistan and came to Canada with his family just a year ago. His plans to become an electrical engineer now erased.
5: The dreams that he had has all been taken away. It's just one stupid mistake.
3: Everyone found jobs. They were happy. Then this incident happened, which left the mom very sad, the family sad, us sad, everyone sad.
4: Now they want to see justice prevail and hope to see officials try the accused as an adult. They don't want anyone else to experience their grief and pain. Beth McDonnell, CTV News.
0: Two people have been injured after a vehicle knocked over a pole in East York. It happened in the area of Pape and O'Connor at about 11:15 a.m. Police say the vehicle involved flipped over after striking the pole. Two people were taken to hospital with minor injuries. The cause of the crash is now under investigation. We'll have more news in a moment. Let's view a live look right now at the Toronto skyline. It's still really mild out there. We're looking at 14 degrees right now under clear skies. Lindsay Morrison has our first look at the forecast.
6: Well, Zoraida, we've made it to the long weekend. There's a lot to look forward to weather-wise, including a fair amount of warmth. But there's also some instability in the atmosphere, and that could bring us a few showers and storms at times. Tonight, though, it's clear skies, a low of 9, which is seasonal. Tomorrow, at a glance, we are going to start to cloud over through the morning hours. And then in the afternoon, we've got the chance of showers and the risk of thunderstorms. It's going to be another decently mild day with a high of around 23 degrees, and we're going to be talking about Humidex values near 30 before the weekend is finished. We'll take a detailed look at your long weekend forecast and beyond coming up. But for now, Zoraida, I'll send it back to you.
0: Thank you, Lindsay. Well, it is the unofficial start to summer. The Victoria Day long weekend is here. Highways are busy as some people get out of the city. The city's also expected to be buzzing with activity this long weekend. CTV's Janice Golding with details.
7: More than 140 splash pads are expected to open in Toronto this weekend, and this one at Hopewell and Oakwood was already getting some action today.
8: I like it very much.
7: Yeah? Why?
8: Because it's so fun.
7: Sugar Beach, which will host the Festival of Flavors this weekend, also saw its share of visitors today.
9: I was going to go to the food festival here, actually, on Saturday.
7: Also on the waterfront, Woodbine Beach was packed today, people enjoying some fun in the sun. And it will be even more packed after sundown Monday, given the city's annual Victoria Day fireworks will start at 10 p.m. at Ashbridges Bay. In Toronto, you are permitted to set off fireworks on your own private property before 11 p.m., but if you're planning on heading to the beach, Toronto police want to remind you...
10: Fireworks are not permitted on the beach. There are no fireworks to be deployed. Our officers will be in full enforcement, so any individuals who are coming to the beach with their fireworks will be investigated.
7: While beaches and parks are open, lifeguard supervision has not started for the year.
11: Definitely looking forward to the weekend, and I am hoping that this weather stays as beautiful as it is, and the plans are lots of cleaning up around the house.
7: In addition to outdoor spaces, stores and malls across the city may be big destinations, given the province gave retailers the option of opening this Victoria Day. Meanwhile, restaurants participating in Cafe Tio will be able to get their patios going this weekend for tourists and Torontonians alike.
12: Walk around Kensington Market and see some friends and family.
7: Garden centers like this Home Hardware near Dufferin and St. Clair are also getting their share of visitors today.
13: It seems like mostly gardens. So we're selling a lot of seeds and a lot of soil, fertilizers. Everybody seems to be ready now to plant their garden this weekend.
7: There's certainly no shortage of options this long weekend.
14: Probably some barbecuing and some testing of camping tents.
15: My best friend's getting married. So it's a long weekend leaving the city, unfortunately, but we'll deal with the traffic and get to Windsor.
7: Something to keep in mind, Line 6 Finch West will be closed all weekend for system upgrades and FIFA World Cup preparations starting at 2:30 a.m. until 4 a.m. Tuesday. On Sunday, there will be a free ROM walk called Monuments in Memory that will start at 2 p.m. at the 48th Highlanders Memorial. Janice Golding, CTV News.
0: And the OPP is reminding people to stay safe on the roads this long weekend.
16: We're going to have extra officers out doing patrols. And things that we're looking for are, you know, we're looking for people not wearing their seatbelts, drinking and driving, on their cell phone, inattentive driving, and speeders. So we want people to, you know, put down that phone, obey the speed limits, wear your seatbelt, and, you know, not drive impaired on our highways.
0: People are also urging, police are also urging people not to drink and drive, both on the roads and on the water, as many people head to cottages. Coming up here on CTV News, film critic Richard Krause talks new movie releases, including a new horror comedy where a hopeless romantic's wish for love takes a wrong turn.
6: Well, don't underestimate the spring sun. It is strong at this time of year. Tomorrow we will be at a 7 or high on the UV index, so you'll want to slather on the sunscreen. Looking ahead to your fireworks forecast, chance of showers now Sunday night, low chance, and Monday is going to be mild with some wet weather through the overnight hours. Stay with us. A detailed look at your long weekend weather forecast is after the break.
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1: It's a mild 14 degrees as we take a live look at the downtown skyline. We've got mainly clear skies right now. Lots of sunshine for this weekend and summer-like temperatures, although you might need the umbrella for a brief period tomorrow. Here's Lizzie with details.
2: Well, Zoraida, no doubt we are looking at some pretty warm weather as we make our way through the weekend. Some parts of southern Ontario could hit 30 for the first time this season. That happens early next week, and then by midweek next week, the cooler air is going to return. Weather is brought to you by the Presler Law Firm Injury Lawyers. You don't pay unless they win. Now, today was a busy start to the long weekend for shoppers and gardeners. This is Vandermeer Nursery in Ajax. And yeah, this is going to be a hot place to be. Garden centers just like this as we make our way through the May long weekend. I know so many people who are eager to get planting their annuals and their flowers. Finally, we've got overnight lows that aren't at the risk of triggering a frost advisory. We could see a little bit of wet weather courtesy of Mother Nature as early as tomorrow. And then depending on where you're spending your long weekend, there may be a couple of additional opportunities too. So let me set our forecast radar in motion here and throw a little pauses on to show you. First, we're going to wake up to some sunshine for your Saturday morning. Then there's an increase in cloudiness, chance of showers or thunderstorms as we make our way into the afternoon. We're going to hold on to that risk for the early part of the evening. Then we clear out. Sunday brings a mix of sun and cloud. It's possible there could be an increase in cloudiness through the day. And then early Monday, chance of showers mainly for parts of cottage country. So north of Lake Simcoe, we should remain dry for the day here in southern Ontario. And that is expected to be the hottest day of the long weekend with a high near 28 degrees, feeling closer to 30. Overnight tonight, we are seasonal, clear skies, calm winds. 23 is the forecast high for tomorrow. Again, if we do get a little bit of thunderstorm activity, that could cool things down. And here's your lawn and garden forecast. Again, good day to get out into the garden. However, as the saying goes, if thunder roars, you need to head indoors. Cottage country weather looking like this. Chance of showers in Wasaga Beach, Muskoka, and the Kawarthas for Saturday as well. And also, as mentioned, early Monday. But Monday itself should be sunny, dry, 28 degrees. We could be talking temperatures into the 30s in places like Sarnia and Windsor. Tuesday looks to be the most humid day of the week. It's going to feel into the 30s. However, cool down comes at night with the arrival of a cold front. That triggers some showers, and then it's unsettled for Wednesday as well. Look at that. By Thursday and Friday of next week, we are back experiencing daytime highs in the teens. Have a safe and happy long weekend, everyone. Zoraida, I'll send it back to you.
1: Thank you, Lindsay. We are monitoring contract talks between the TTC and the union representing 670 electrical and signal workers. As of this broadcast, talks are ongoing between QP and the TTC. The union says there has been some progress on health benefits and representation rights, but compensation remains a sticking point. The TTC CEO has said the transit agency has an obligation to manage public resources responsibly. Both sides are in a strike or lockout position as of 12:01 a.m., Tune in to CP24 in the morning for the latest on the contract talks. Toronto Public Health is warning the public of a potential measles exposure. The health agency says it is investigating confirmed travel-related case with possible exposure in several locations. Those locations are listed on your screen right there. If you are at any of these places, you are being asked to monitor for symptoms until 21 days after the exposure date. Symptoms include fever, runny nose, and a red rash that begins on the face and spreads down the body. More information is available on the City of Toronto's website. A rally was held this morning calling on the province to protect funding for the TDSB's Model Schools for Inner Cities program. CTV's Queen's Park Bureau Chief Siobhan Morris has the details.
3: They're a small but passionate group fighting to keep Toronto's model schools for inner cities alive.
4: We cannot let them dismantle a part of what has made TDSB so great for so many decades.
3: But the TDSB's provincially appointed supervisor has axed the program. It offers extra funding to 150 schools serving 56,000 kids. The idea is that students in economically challenged pockets of the city need a little extra help.
5: These programs matter because they level the playing field. Not every child begins the life with the same opportunities.
3: So there had been cash dedicated to keeping classes smaller so kids get more attention, more learning coaches, and medical supports, all to help students dealing with challenges inside the classroom and out.
6: Food insecurity or housing precarity. And so in effect, really what these decisions mean is an attack on the poorest students.
3: And advocates say there's proof model schools are working.
7: Improved student well-being, reduced opportunity gaps, increased academic achievement, improved literacy and numeracy development, and narrowing of EQAO achievement gaps.
3: The end of the program could put 145 teachers out of work, and sideline trustees worry about lasting consequences for kids.
8: What's going to happen is it's just going to be astronomically bad for our communities, and I think that students in the most impoverished communities are not going to be able to achieve success because of these cuts.
3: A TDSB spokesperson says they're modernizing the supports of the model schools program. They insist students will still get what they need, with funding reallocated in a more targeted way. It's not clear if that will be enough to satisfy parents, educators, and trustees who want to leave the program intact.
2: Advocates we heard from today are appealing not just to the education minister, but directly to the premier. In Doug Ford's riding, 15 of 19 TDSB elementary schools are model schools.
9: Doug's brother cared for these kids, no matter what you want to say, and he had tons of issues. He had a heart for some of the kids that are going to be most affected.
3: Siobhan Morris, CTV News.

0: Lottomax now has more?
1: Oh, yeah. Like up to 90 new prizes of $100,000 on every draw.
2: Yeah, right. And aliens exist.
3: What? Lottomax has more prizes?
1: Yep, that's more chances to win.
3: Sure, and horses can fly.
4: No way.
2: Cool.
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13: It is Friday. That means it's time for a look at what's new in theaters. Film critic Richard Krauss joining us now live with his thoughts on some new releases. Hey, Richard, let's get right to it. The first one, Obsession. Sounds like a careful what you'll wish for type horror film.
14: That is exactly it. So you've got a guy who works in a music store. He's kind of a milquetoasty character, but he loves his co-worker, Nikki. They've known one another since they were children, but she has no idea that he has a crush on her. He can never bring himself to tell her until one day he's in a New Age store and he finds this little toy that looks like a willow's branch. And it's small. It's called a One Wish Willow, and it guarantees that your wish will come true, but it's irreversible, so be careful what you wish for. He makes the wish, I wish that Nikki loved me more than anybody else in the world. And it comes true with really terrible consequences for both of them. And the thing that I liked about this story is that it's a monkey's paw kind of story. We've seen that sort of thing before, but Indy Navarette, who plays Nikki, the young woman who is sort of forced into this love affair, is absolutely fantastic. She starts off as kind of the hip music shop worker who wants to be a writer and then turns into something else. But she's sympathetic because, like Frankenstein's creature, like the werewolf, it's not her choice. It's a curse that's on her. So it's good stuff. Lots of layers. 3.5 stars out of 5 called Obsession, and it's in theaters now.
13: Okay, sounds fun. Okay, then this next one is called Is God Is. This is a revenge thriller. Vivica A. Fox, Sterling K. Brown. Sounds like a pretty good cast. Did you like it?
14: I love this movie, and I went into it completely cold, as I like to do. I didn't know anything about it. It is based on a stage show by Alicia Harris that ran off Broadway in 2018. It comes to the big screen as a story of two sisters whose father tried to kill them by lighting them all on fire deliberately. It left one with physical scars on her face, another on her arm. It has changed the entirety of their lives, having these scars. So when their mother calls them to her deathbed and says, I have one thing that I want to ask of you girls, and this is it. I want you to find your father, and I want you to kill him. Kill him dead is the exact quote. So it turns into a road trip movie. It turns into a trip for revenge. It's a Southern Gothic. It is a buddy comedy. It's all this stuff rolled up into one by this Alicia Harris, who makes her directorial debut here, gets terrific performances from the cast, but she takes all those things and makes them feel fresh. And that's what I loved about this movie. So Is God Is, good stuff in theaters now, 4 out of 5 stars.
13: Did you describe it as a comedy?
14: There are some big laughs in here.
13: Okay, wow, all right.
14: It's not all the way through, but there are some big laughs.
13: Okay, sounds good. All right, next we have The Wizard of the Kremlin. This is a political drama starring Paul Dano and Alicia Vikander. Jude Law's in it. What'd you think? Yeah.
14: This is a thinly fictionalized version of the story of the guy who kind of reinvented how the Kremlin did business after the USSR fell. And his main client, he's the man behind the man, is Vladimir Putin, played by Jude Law here. Paul Dano plays the former theater director, former reality show producer, turned politician who really pulled the strings here. And from I like Paul Dano usually. There Will Be Blood, all sorts of other movies that he's been in, I've really enjoyed. But here, his performance is kind of flat. He's playing a guy who has lots of secrets, and I think he's trying to play it close to his vest. It's a little too close to his vest because he's on screen for a good chunk of this, and it doesn't quite work. Jude Law, though, as Vladimir Putin, unexpectedly fantastic in this. He's really good. So I gave The Wizard of the Kremlin, which, even though it tries to reveal the secrets of the Kremlin, doesn't really reveal all that much. I give it 2.5 stars out of 5.
13: All right, some pretty good choices there for the long weekend. Richard, thank you. Have a great long weekend. We'll see you next week.
14: You too. Thanks for having me.

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5: The Blue Jays opened a 3-game series in Detroit tonight.
6: Torkelson.
5: Jeff Hoffman giving up a walk-off hit in the Toronto's 3-2 loss. Andrés Giménez drove in both of the Jays' runs in the second inning. Treya Savage was solid in the start, striking out 6 over 6 innings. Toronto will look to bounce back tomorrow afternoon. First pitch is just after 1 p.m. Drake fans are enjoying not one, but 3 new albums from the Toronto rapper. CTV's Michelle Dubé has more on last night's citywide release party.
7: Toronto's most iconic landmark got an icy makeover as Drake used his hometown as a backdrop to roll out long-anticipated new music.
8: I'm tuned in. I'm already tuned in.
9: One earphone's in, the other one in. Listening all day, man. We love Drake.
7: Following day-long speculation, hundreds gathered at the base of the CN Tower, not knowing what they were in for. This fan rushed in from the U.S.
10: It's going to be iconic. You already know anytime Drake does something, he does it big.
11: He runs the city. We all came out. Drake runs the city. I just want to be here. I want to meet the guy.
7: The buildup for Drake's Iceman album has been extensive, from iced out chairs at the Raptors game to the unveiling of the release date hidden inside an ice sculpture that sparked a frenzy and international attention. Culminating in this big moment, dozens of projectors creating the illusion of a tower encased in ice.
12: Hey bro, we love you, but all my words really
7: the spectacle in the six unfolding on a live stream.
12: It was like
7: with cameos from comedian Shane Gillis and Drake's son Adonis. Full of scenes the famous rapper had been spotted shooting all around the city, including the explosion that sparked backlash. The 39-year-old is one of the world's most streamed artists, has a key to the city, and with permission from City Hall, got to sport the chain of office in the mayor's office and shoot in council chambers. The city releasing a statement to assure the public a staff member was on site during production. Drake even leaving a note for the mayor that reads, "Thank you to my crony, Crolivia Chow," signed The Iceman.
9: I get a little bit emotional, you know? He's done so much for the city.
7: Fans overwhelmed by the experience. The White House even putting their own spin on Drake's album rollout, posting this on X. But even those who think it's all a little much were treated to a free fireworks display to cap it all off. And a midnight surprise, not one, but 3 new albums dropped. Call it a stunt, call it a spectacle. The icy rollout, certainly hard to miss. Michelle Dubé, CTV News.
5: And that is our report for this evening. 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For Lindsay Morrison and all of us here at CTV News, have a good night. I'm Zoraida Allman. Andrea and Raheem will have your next newscast tomorrow at 6. Good night.

0: tow truck driver is dead after he was run over offloading a vehicle in Brampton, and we'll have those details in moments. The Toronto Police Service Board asking for an inspection into recent allegations of anti-Semitism within the service to be sped up. And the Victoria Day long weekend is here. Police are on the roads looking for impaired, distracted, and aggressive drivers. This is Toronto's breaking news, CP24, and I'm Liz West. A tow truck driver is dead after police say he was run over while offloading a vehicle in Brampton. To find out more about this, we're going to go to CP24's Sija Liu. Sija, what can you tell us?
1: Liz, this is certainly a tragic workplace incident. We're learning today that around 6:15, a tow truck carrying a white van pulled into this auto repair shop. And while this tow truck driver was unloading that van, he was crushed by the vehicle trapped underneath. We spoke to the mechanics that work at the auto body shop, who are extremely traumatized because they saw the situation and called 911. Understandably, they didn't want to appear on camera. But what they told us was that this tow truck driver was unloading this white van. This white van apparently had some issues with its transmission, so issues when it comes to shifting gears. Somehow that van came down and the tow truck driver ended up underneath. They said this driver was completely underneath this car, and they called 911 immediately. And when first responders arrived, they tried to extricate the man from the vehicle, from underneath the vehicle, but unfortunately, he died at the scene. We're learning tonight that the tow truck driver is a 49-year-old man. Take a listen to what police had to say earlier today.
2: He was unhooking the vehicle from the tow, and it was being released. And at some point during that process, and this is part of the investigation that we're still trying to determine and understand at this time, our victim ended up underneath the vehicle, and the vehicle did run over him. We responded along with fire and ambulance. Upon our arrival, we did attempt life-saving measures. However, unfortunately, those were unsuccessful. And our victim, who is a 49-year-old male, did succumb to his injuries at the scene.
1: And Peel Police say they will be ramping up their investigation shortly because they don't believe anything criminal took place here. So now it's going to be passed along to the Ministry of Labor. They will be looking into what went wrong here. But the workers who witnessed this, family members, are just feeling the heaviness of this moment, an extremely tragic situation, especially as we head into the long weekend. No one goes into work thinking they won't be able to make it home the next day. So a lot of people quite shaken up by this incident, a 49-year-old tow truck driver who unfortunately has died after being stuck underneath this a tow truck situation.
0: Thanks for that. That's CP24's Sija Liu. And two people are injured after a vehicle knocked over a pole. This happened in East York at Pape and O'Connor. It was around 11:15 this morning. And a traffic light pole, which you could see here, is lying on the ground. Police say they got reports that a vehicle had hit the pole and flipped. Paramedics told CP24 two people were taken to hospital with minor injuries. Meanwhile, no serious injuries reported in a crash in North York. This is the scene at Steeles and Maxholm Avenue. Somehow, the driver of a white sedan flipped their vehicle onto its side. The crash happened just before 9 o'clock tonight, and paramedics tell CP24 they checked on one person, but they're going to be okay. And he came to Canada in search of a better life and ended up losing that life during a fight last weekend in Oshawa. Tonight, those who knew Amran Yousefi are remembering him, and CTV's Beth McDonnell has the details.
3: So the first punch of the fight was to me, and that was to my nose. At that time, when I got punched at the nose, it automatically started bleeding.
4: It's a fight at a Tim Hortons in North Oshawa that turned deadly, leaving friends and family devastated. Abel Mohamdi and his 23-year-old cousin, Amran Yousefi, along with their friend, Ali Abdullah, were enjoying their evening when they say five or six people came inside with loud music, wearing masks, wanting to speak with Abel before agreeing to go outside.
5: One of them pulled out a baton out of his head like a fanny pack. They pulled out a baton, tried to hit him. There were like five, six of them, I believe, that tried to gang up on him. So me and his cousin, the deceased, We tried to pull each other off, but it didn't happen.
4: They say they tried to defend themselves and were totally unprepared for Imran losing his life.
5: Suddenly, out of all the confusion, one of them took out a knife from I don't know sure where and stabbed the deceased, my friend, and they all started running away.
4: The violence broke out around 8 Saturday night near Highway 407 and Simcoe Street North. Abel and Ali are now trying to make sense of Imran's death, remembering his happy demeanor and bravery, trying to help a loved one in trouble.
3: What kind of like cousin I have, you know, like a person that tried to protect me, because like my cousin didn't know them, like, you know, like they were trying to come after me. Then my cousin stepped up, he stepped up to try to protect me.
4: Durham Regional Police have arrested and charged a 16-year-old boy from Brampton with second-degree murder. Officers also say they believe the victim and accused did not know one another before the fight. Abel and Ali say Imran is from Afghanistan and came to Canada with his family just a year ago. His plans to become an electrical engineer now erased.
5: The dreams that he had has all been taken away. It's just one stupid mistake.
3: Everyone found jobs. They were happy. Then this incident happened, which left the mom very sad, the family sad, us sad, everyone sad.
4: Now they want to see justice prevail and hope to see officials try the accused as an adult. They don't want anyone else to experience their grief and pain. Beth McDonnell, CTV News.
0: The Toronto Police Service Board is asking Ontario's Inspectorate of Policing for an expedited inspection into recent allegations of anti-Semitism and broader culture issues within the service. This comes after the release of retired Homicide Unit Commander Hank Itzinga's book. It contains allegations of anti-Semitism, anti-Black racism, homophobia, and other police misconduct he says he witnessed during his 34-year career with the Toronto Police. Board Chair Shelley Carroll says Jewish community stakeholders want the inspection to be expedited. Ontario's Inspectorate of Policing is the province's independent policing oversight body, which can issue binding directions where necessary. Now, a statement from Police Chief Myron Demkew reads in part, "The Toronto Police Service takes any allegation of anti-Semitism and racism extremely seriously. We will support the work of the Inspector General requested by the Toronto Police Service Board. As previously announced, I directed our Professional Standards Unit to investigate the recent allegations." The Toronto Police Association released a statement that reads in part, "Our position has been and continues to be clear. While we respect Hank's personal experiences, we do not believe, nor do our members believe, that there is a systemic issue of anti-Semitism at the Toronto Police Service." And the dog missing since an attack that left another dog dead and his owner injured has been found. The dog was located last night, this in the Western Road and Lawrence Avenue area. Earlier this week, police responded to reports that an off-leash dog had attacked another smaller dog and its owner. The smaller dog died as a result of the incident. 40-year-old Mahmoud Ahmed was arrested Tuesday, and Animal Services now has custody of the dog. It's not clear what will happen to him. This is Toronto's breaking news, CP24. The University of Toronto has rescinded folk singer Buffy St. Marie's honorary degree. We'll have those details coming up.
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4: The University of Toronto has rescinded folk singer Buffy St. Marie's honorary degree. Now, this is the latest recognition St. Marie has lost, including the Order of Canada and the Polaris Prize. It comes after a 2023 CBC News investigation called her Indigenous heritage into question. And St. Marie has disputed the CBC's reporting, but has also acknowledged that she is American and not a Canadian citizen. U of T did not provide reasons for revoking St. Marie's honorary degree. And a rally was held this morning calling on the province to protect funding for the TDSB's model

0: Here, level the playing field. Not every child begins the life with the same opportunities.
1: So there had been cash dedicated to keeping classes smaller so kids get more attention, more learning coaches, and medical supports, all to help students dealing with challenges inside the classroom and out.
2: Food insecurity or housing precarity. And so in effect, really what these decisions mean is an attack on the poorest students.
1: And advocates say there's proof model schools are working.
3: Improved student well-being, reduced opportunity gaps, increased academic achievement, improved literacy and numeracy development, and narrowing of EQAO achievement gaps.
1: The end of the program could put 145 teachers out of work, and sideline trustees worry about lasting consequences for kids.
4: What's going to happen is it's just going to be astronomically bad for our communities, and I think that students in the most impoverished communities are not going to be able to achieve success because of these cuts.
5: Advocates we heard from today are appealing not just to the education minister, but directly to the premier. In Doug Ford's riding, 15 of 19 TDSB elementary schools are model schools.
6: Doug's brother cared for these kids, no matter what you want to say, and he had tons of issues. He had a heart for some of the kids that are going to be most affected.
1: Siobhan Morris, CTV News.
7: This is Toronto's breaking news. CP24, police across the province conducting road safety initiatives this long weekend. We'll have the details straight ahead.
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The May long weekend is underway, and we'll have the latest on how the drive out of town is and more on what to do if you're staying in town. And the Toronto Police Service Board asking for an inspection into recent allegations of anti-Semitism within the service to be sped up. We're also approaching the deadline for a possible TTC lockout as negotiations continue. That's between the transit agency and the union representing hundreds of tradespeople. Stay with CP24 for more on these stories and for further details. Head to our website, cp24.com, and the CP24 app. And this Victoria Day is a long weekend, but it might feel a little busier in parts of the city. For the first time, retailers across the province will have an option to stay open on the stat holiday. New changes to Ontario's Retail Business and Holiday Act mean stores and malls across the province can open on Victoria Day as well as Family Day. All government offices will still be closed on Monday, as well as banks, libraries, and community centers.

0: But also this weekend, for the first time ever, the LCBO, it'll be open on Victoria Day. And police across the province conducting road safety initiatives this long weekend. So you can expect increased ride checks and officers looking out for other dangerous habits like speeding and distracted driving.
1: We're going to have extra officers out doing patrols. And things that we're looking for are, you know, we're looking for people not wearing their seatbelts, drinking and driving on their cell phone, inattentive driving, and speeders. So we want people to, you know, put down that phone, obey the speed limits, wear your seatbelt, and, you know, not drive impaired on our highways.
0: If you love fireworks, well, this long weekend, the city will be hosting its usual display at Ashbridges Bay, Monday night, 10 p.m. Anyone who decides to head down to the beach for the show, you can expect a significant police presence.
2: The main issues that we get, given the volume of people that are coming to the beach, so we're going to have issues with those who are going to be engaged in the firework activity. We do get some alcohol issues that we get later at night, but we do have significant enhancements from our police response. We have dedicated resources both on duty and off duty. We've also redeployed some of our other units to be able to support responding to calls of service on the beach.
0: And the city's set to open 140 splash and spray pads tomorrow. Perfect weather for it. Just another reason the Victoria long weekend is considered the unofficial start to the summer. The city will open pools as well in coming weeks. And all public washrooms are already open for the year, as well as water fountains. And the always popular Cafe Tio gets back into business this long weekend. You'll see expanded outdoor cafes. They'll be popping up all across the city, not just in the downtown core. Hundreds of bars and restaurants and cafes have taken part in this annual event. It could be a particularly busy summer for the businesses that are participating in Cafe Tio, with events such as World Cup about to roll into town. Cafe Tio kicks off this weekend and it will run through October. And we are monitoring talks between the TTC and the union representing 670 electrical and signal workers. So as of this broadcast, talks are ongoing between QP and the TTC. Now, the union says there has been some progress made on health benefits and representation rights, but compensation remains, it's a sticking point. Well, the TTC CEO has said the transit agency has an obligation to manage public resources responsibly, and both sides are in a strike or lockout position as of 12:01 a.m. CB24 will provide you an update in the morning on the status of contract talks. And keeping with the TTC, the Finch West LRT is going to be closed this long weekend. Metrolinx plans to shut down Line 6 for 4 days, and the work begins today. It'll be happening through Tuesday. Metrolinx says workers are making system and performance upgrades ahead of the FIFA World Cup next month. Shuttle buses will be running along Finch Avenue West during the closure. This is Toronto's breaking news, CP24. The Blue Jays opened a 3-game series in Detroit tonight. We'll have the highlights. That's coming up.
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0: The Blue Jays open a 3-game series in Detroit tonight. Jeff Hoffman giving up a walk-off hit in Toronto's 3-2 loss. Andre Jimenez drove in both of the Jays' runs in the second inning, and Treya Savage was solid in the start, striking out 6 over 6 innings. Toronto will look to bounce back tomorrow afternoon. Fingers crossed. First pitch is shortly after 1 o'clock. And Drake fans are celebrating this after the Toronto rapper dropped 3 new albums in a dramatic style. CTV's Michelle Dubé has more on the release party that puts some of the city's most recognizable locations in the spotlight.
1: Toronto's most iconic landmark got an icy makeover as Drake used his hometown as a backdrop to roll out long-anticipated new music.
2: I'm tuned in. I'm already tuned in.
3: One earphone's in, the other one in. Listening all day, man. We love Drake.
1: Following day-long speculation, hundreds gathered at the base of the CN Tower, not knowing what they were in for. This fan rushed in from the U.S.
4: It's going to be iconic. You already know anytime Drake does something, he does it big.
5: He runs this city. We all came out. Drake runs this city. I just want to be here. I want to meet the guy.
1: The buildup for Drake's Iceman album has been extensive, from iced out chairs at the Raptors game to the unveiling of the release date hidden inside an ice sculpture that sparked a frenzy and international attention. Culminating in this big moment, dozens of projectors creating the illusion of a tower encased in ice.
6: Say, bro, we love you, but all my words really...
1: The spectacle in the six unfolding on a live stream.
6: It was ice.
1: With cameos from comedian Shane Gillis and Drake's son, Adonis. Full of scenes, the famous rapper had been spotted shooting all around the city, including the explosion that sparked backlash. The 39-year-old is one of the world's most streamed artists, has a key to the city, and with permission from City Hall, got to sport the chain of office in the mayor's office and shoot in council chambers. The city releasing a statement to assure the public a staff member was on site during production. Drake even leaving a note for the mayor that reads, "Thank you to my crody, Crolivia Chow," signed The Iceman.
7: I get a little bit emotional, you know? He's done so much for the city.
1: Fans overwhelmed by the experience. The White House even putting their own spin on Drake's album rollout, posting this on X. But even those who think it's all a little much were treated to a free fireworks display to cap it all off. And a midnight surprise, not one, but 3 new albums dropped. Call it a stunt, call it a spectacle. The icy rollout, certainly hard to miss. Michelle Dubé, CTV News.
0: It was a party last night. This is Toronto's breaking news, CP24. With Lyme disease cases on the rise across the country, people are being warned, check yourself and your pets for ticks. Those details next.

0: I'm Katie Dawson. I'm a singer-songwriter. I write and perform all my own music. You can find my music on all streaming services. But here's the thing with that. You don't actually own your music, and there's data tracking involved. Wouldn't it be nice to own something you love? All of my music is available in hard copy directly from my website, katiedawson.ca, whether that's vinyl, CD, or even cassettes. Check out this record right here. It's glow-in-the-dark vinyl. Or how about this one? There's 24-karat gold leaf flake directly in the vinyl. This has never been done before on a vinyl record. Records should be fun, unique, and collectible. And the music on them should be great, too. Do you like rock and roll, folk, country, and rockabilly? Well, I've done all that and more, and I think you'll love it. Don't believe me? Just ask them.
1: Katie Dawson is my favorite artist to play when it's a sunny day, I'm driving the car, sunroof's up.
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0: an annual reminder to check yourself and your pets for ticks now that spring has sprung and the weather's getting nicer. The Public Health Agency of Canada says cases of Lyme disease are on the rise across the country. The bacterial infection is transmitted through tick bites. I spoke with Karen Laws of Ontario Dog Trainer tonight alongside her pup named Pippi. And this is about the importance of checking your pets for ticks. Is it safe for a dog or a pet owner to search for a tick and deal with a tick? And when do you take your dog to the vet?
1: Mm-hmm. Absolutely. At this time of year, regardless of what sort of preventative, whether using natural remedies or commercial remedies to prevent a tick bite, you should still check your dog every night after, particularly every night. And if you're on a natural remedy, it's every time you go out to tall grass areas. I mean, ticks love areas that dogs love. You know, tall grass areas, fields, hiking trails, parks. So it's important. I mean, all my dogs are treated, but I still check them under the arms, under the collar, right down their back, because on Pippi, they like to get on the base of her skull, like right at the base there.
0: Has Pippi had a tick?
1: She had a tick this year.
0: She had a tick this year?
1: Yeah.
0: Already?
1: Yeah.
0: Where was it on?
1: It was right here. It was right
0: really?
1: In the base
0: so
1: of her.
0: So how did you find it on such a long-haired dog?
1: Well, because I pet her, you know, just petting her every night, and they're like little stones, or like little bumps.
0: Oh, so you're feeling for it. Even if you can't see it, you can use your hands to feel the ticket with your dog.
1: Yeah, and it's like a massage, you know, and I have a bigger dog as well, but it's like a massage. You want to get really, really so you could notice something
0: really
1: different. Yeah, and they do stand out. It's easier to see them, or it's safer to remove them if you can get them when they're just crawling on the surface.
0: Yeah, but that's not going to happen.
1: It rarely happens. Yeah, it rarely happens. So they're attached, and you want to get them out as soon as possible.
0: And for more information on how to deal with ticks and Lyme disease, you can go to Canadian Lyme Diseases Foundation website. This is Toronto's Breaking News, CP24. Thanks for watching. Toronto's top stories next.

0: A tow truck driver has died after being pinned underneath a vehicle he was offloading. Good evening. Emergency crews were called to an auto body shop on Advance Boulevard near Tompkin Road just after 6:30 this evening. The 49-year-old man was pronounced dead on the scene. The Ministry of Labor has been called in to investigate. CP24 Sija Liu is live at the scene in Brampton with the tragic details. Sija.
1: Sarita, we heard from the workers of an auto body shop today who witnessed this tragedy. They were too traumatized to speak on camera, but they tell us around 6:15 this evening, a tow truck driver was doing any regular drop-off. He had a broken van on his tow truck, and somehow while unloading that van, this tow truck driver became trapped underneath the vehicle. When the auto body shop workers heard of this, they tried to rescue him, but couldn't, given the weight of the van that was completely on this man's chest. They called first responders, and when they got here, they tried to extricate the tow truck driver, but unfortunately, he died of his injuries on the scene. Now, the workers at this mechanic shop tell us that this van had a transmission issue, so there were some issues with the shifting gears, but it's unclear what exactly went wrong that led to this accident here. And we did hear from police earlier today. Here's what they had to say.
2: Our victim was working as a tow truck driver and operating the tow truck behind me. He had arrived at the location behind me, which I understand is an auto body repair shop. He was unhooking the vehicle from the tow, and it was being released. And at some point during that process, and this is part of the investigation that we're still trying to determine and understand at this time, our victim ended up underneath the vehicle, and the vehicle did run over him.
1: And we're learning the victim is a 49-year-old man. Police have not released his identity as they're notifying his family. Now, this has been a very emotional day here as well. Speaking to the mechanics, his family, his co-workers have been here on scene. This is terrible news for them, especially heading into the long weekend. It's the last thing you expect when a loved one goes to work and doesn't make it out okay. And they're certainly feeling the heaviness of that here in Brampton. As for the investigation, Peel police say they are now turning things over to the Ministry of Labor because they don't believe there is any criminality here. So, Zoraida, up next is the Ministry of Labor investigating this. Back to you.
0: CP24, Sija Liu reporting in Brampton. Thank you, Sija. Well, he came to Canada in search of a better life, but ended up losing his life during a fight last weekend in Oshawa. Tonight, those who knew Amran Yousoufi are remembering him. CTV's Beth McDonnell with more.
3: So the first punch of the fight was to me, and that was to my nose. At that time, when I got punched at the nose, it automatically started bleeding.
4: It's a fight at a Tim Hortons in North Oshawa that turned deadly, leaving friends and family devastated. Abel Mohamdi and his 23-year-old cousin, Amran Yousoufi, along with their friend, Ali Abdullah, were enjoying their evening when they say five or six people came inside with loud music, wearing masks, wanting to speak with Abel before agreeing to go outside.
5: One of them pulled out a baton out of his head, like a fanny pack. They pulled out a baton, tried to hit him. There were like five, six of them, I believe, that tried to gang up on him. So me and his cousin, the deceased, we tried to pull each one of them off, but it didn't happen.
4: They say they tried to defend themselves and were totally unprepared for Amran losing his life.
5: Suddenly, out of all the confusion, one of them took out a knife from I don't know sure where and stabbed the deceased, my friend, and they all started running away.
4: The violence broke out around 8 Saturday night near Highway 407 and Simcoe Street North. Abel and Ali are now trying to make sense of Amran's death, remembering his happy demeanor and bravery, trying to help a loved one in trouble.
3: What kind of like cousin I have, you know, like a person that tried to protect me, because like my cousin didn't know them. Like, you know, like they were trying to come after me. Then my cousin stepped up. He stepped up to try to protect me.
4: Durham Regional Police have arrested and charged a 16-year-old boy from Brampton with second-degree murder. Officers also say they believe the victim and accused did not know one another before the fight. And so far, no other arrests have been announced. Abel and Ali say Amran is from Afghanistan and came to Canada with his family just a year ago. His plans to become an electrical engineer now erased.
5: The dreams that he had it's all been taken away. It's just one stupid mistake.
3: Everyone found jobs. They were happy. Then this incident happened, which left the mom very sad, the family sad, us sad, everyone sad.
4: Now they want to see justice prevail and hope to see officials try the accused as an adult. They don't want anyone else to experience their grief and pain. Beth McDonnell, CTV News.
0: Two people have been injured after a vehicle knocked over a pole in East York. It happened in the area of Pape and O'Connor at about 11:15 a.m. Police say the vehicle involved flipped over after striking the pole. Two people were taken to hospital with minor injuries. The cause of the crash is now under investigation. We'll have more news in a moment. Let's view a live look right now at the Toronto skyline. It's still really mild out there. We're looking at 14 degrees right now under clear skies. Lindsay Morrison has our first look at the forecast.
6: Well, Zoraida, we've made it to the long weekend. There's a lot to look forward to weather-wise, including a fair amount of warmth. But there's also some instability in the atmosphere, and that could bring us a few showers and storms at times. Tonight, though, it's clear skies, a low of 9, which is seasonal. Tomorrow, at a glance, we are going to start to cloud over through the morning hours. And then in the afternoon, we've got the chance of showers and the risk of thunderstorms. It's going to be another decently mild day with a high of around 23 degrees, and we're going to be talking about Humidex values near 30 before the weekend is finished. We'll take a detailed look at your long weekend forecast and beyond coming up. But for now, Zoraida, I'll send it back to you.
0: Thank you, Lindsay. Well, it is the unofficial start to summer. The Victoria Day long weekend is here. Highways are busy as some people get out of the city. The city's also expected to be buzzing with activity this long weekend. CTV's Janice Golding with details.
7: More than 140 splash pads are expected to open in Toronto this weekend, and this one at Hopewell and Oakwood was already getting some action today.
8: I like it very much.
7: Yeah? Why?
8: Because it's so fun.
7: Sugar Beach, which will host the Festival of Flavors this weekend, also saw its share of visitors today.
9: I was going to go to the food festival here, actually, on Saturday.
7: Also on the waterfront, Woodbine Beach was packed today, people enjoying some fun in the sun. And it will be even more packed after sundown Monday, given the city's annual Victoria Day fireworks will start at 10 p.m. at Ashbridges Bay. In Toronto, you are permitted to set off fireworks on your own private property before 11 p.m., but if you're planning on heading to the beach, Toronto police want to remind you...
10: Fireworks are not permitted on the beach. There are no fireworks to be deployed. Our officers will be in full enforcement, so any individuals who are coming to the beach with their fireworks will be investigated.
7: While beaches and parks are open, lifeguard supervision has not started for the year.
11: Definitely looking forward to the weekend, and I am hoping that this weather stays as beautiful as it is, and the plans are lots of cleaning up around the house.
7: In addition to outdoor spaces, stores and malls across the city may be big destinations, given the province gave retailers the option of opening this Victoria Day. Meanwhile, restaurants participating in Cafe TO will be able to get their patios going this weekend for tourists and Torontonians alike.
12: Walk around Kensington Market and see some friends and family.
7: Garden centers like this Home Hardware near Dufferin and St. Clair are also getting their share of visitors today.
13: It seems like mostly gardens. So we're selling a lot of seeds and a lot of soil, fertilizers. Everybody seems to be ready now to plant their garden this weekend.
7: There's certainly no shortage of options this long weekend.
14: Probably some barbecuing and some testing of camping tents.
15: My best friend's getting married. So it's a long weekend leaving the city, unfortunately, but we'll deal with the traffic and get to Windsor.
7: Something to keep in mind, Line 6 Finch West will be closed all weekend for system upgrades and FIFA World Cup preparations starting at 2:30 a.m. until 4 a.m. Tuesday. Here on Sunday, there will be a free ROM walk called Monuments in Memory that will start at 2 p.m. at the 48th Highlanders Memorial. Janice Golding, CTV News.
0: And the OPP is reminding people to stay safe on the roads this long weekend.
16: We're going to have extra officers out doing patrols. And things that we're looking for are, you know, we're looking for people not wearing their seatbelts, drinking and driving on their cell phone, inattentive driving, and speeders. So we want people to, you know, put down that phone, obey the speed limits, wear your seatbelt, and, you know, not drive impaired on our highways.
0: People are also urging, police are also urging people not to drink and drive, both on the roads and on the water, as many people head to cottages. Coming up here on CTV News, film critic Richard Krause talks new movie releases, including a new horror comedy where a hopeless romantic's wish for love takes a wrong turn.
6: Well, don't underestimate the spring sun. It is strong at this time of year. Tomorrow we will be at a 7 or high on the UV index, so you'll want to slather on the sunscreen. Looking ahead to your fireworks forecast, chance of showers now Sunday night, low chance, and Monday is going to be mild with some wet weather through the overnight hours. Stay with us. A detailed look at your long weekend weather forecast is after the break.
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6: It's a mild 14 degrees as we take a live look at the downtown skyline. We've got mainly clear skies right now. Lots of sunshine for this weekend and summer-like temperatures, although you might need the umbrella for a brief period tomorrow. Here's Lizzie with details. Well, Zoraida, no doubt we are looking at some pretty warm weather as we make our way through the weekend. Some parts of southern Ontario could hit 30 for the first time this season. That happens early next week, and then by midweek next week, the cooler air is going to return. Weather is brought to you by the Presler Law Firm Injury Lawyers. You don't pay unless they win. Now, today was a busy start to the long weekend for shoppers and gardeners. This is Vandermeer Nursery in Ajax. And yeah, this is going to be a hot place to be. Garden centers just like this as we make our way through the May long weekend. I know so many people who are eager to get planting their annuals and their flowers. Finally, we've got overnight lows that aren't at the risk of triggering a frost advisory. We could see a little bit of wet weather courtesy of Mother Nature as early as tomorrow. And then depending on where you're spending your long weekend, there may be a couple of additional opportunities too. So let me set our forecast radar in motion here and throw a little pauses on to show you. First, we're going to wake up to some sunshine for your Saturday morning. Then there's an increase in cloudiness, chance of showers or thunderstorms as we make our way into the afternoon. We're going to hold on to that risk for the early part of the evening. Then we clear out. Sunday brings a mix of sun and cloud. It's possible there could be an increase in cloudiness through the day. And then early Monday, chance of showers mainly for parts of cottage country. So north of Lake Simcoe, we should remain dry for the day here in southern Ontario. And that is expected to be the hottest day of the long weekend with a high near 28 degrees, feeling closer to 30. Overnight tonight, we are seasonal, clear skies, calm winds. 23 is the forecast high for tomorrow. Again, if we do get a little bit of thunderstorm activity, that could cool things down. And here's your lawn and garden forecast. Again, good day to get out into the garden. However, as the saying goes, if thunder roars, you need to head indoors. Cottage country weather looking like this. Chance of showers in Wasaga Beach, Muskoka, and the Kawarthas for Saturday as well. And also, as mentioned, early Monday. But Monday itself should be sunny, dry, 28 degrees. We could be talking temperatures into the 30s in places like Sarnia and Windsor. Tuesday looks to be the most humid day of the week. It's going to feel into the 30s. However, cool down comes at night with the arrival of a cold front. That triggers some showers, and then it's unsettled for Wednesday as well. Look at that. By Thursday and Friday of next week, we are back experiencing daytime highs in the teens. Have a safe and happy long weekend, everyone. Zoraida, I'll send it back to you.
1: Thank you, Lindsay. We are monitoring contract talks between the TTC and the union representing 670 electrical and signal workers. As of this broadcast, talks are ongoing between QP and the TTC. The union says there has been some progress on health benefits and representation rights, but compensation remains a sticking point. The TTC CEO has said the transit agency has an obligation to manage public resources responsibly. Both sides are in a strike or lockout position as of 12:01 a.m., Tune in to CP24 in the morning for the latest on the contract talks. Toronto Public Health is warning the public of a potential measles exposure. The health agency says it is investigating confirmed travel-related case with possible exposure in several locations. Those locations are listed on your screen right there. If you are at any of these places, you are being asked to monitor for symptoms until 21 days after the exposure date. Symptoms include fever, runny nose, and a red rash that begins on the face and spreads down the body. More information is available on the City of Toronto's website. A rally was held this morning calling on the province to protect funding for the TDSB's Model Schools for Inner Cities program. CTV's Queen's Park Bureau Chief Siobhan Morris has the details.
2: They're a small but passionate group fighting to keep Toronto's model schools for inner cities alive.
3: We cannot let them dismantle a part of what has made TDSB so great for so many decades.
2: But the TDSB's provincially appointed supervisor has axed the program. It offers extra funding to 150 schools serving 56,000 kids. The idea is that students in economically challenged pockets of the city need a little extra help.
4: These programs matter because they level the playing field. Not every child begins the life with the same opportunities.
2: So there had been cash dedicated to keeping classes smaller so kids get more attention, more learning coaches, and medical supports, all to help students dealing with challenges inside the classroom and out.
5: Food insecurity or housing precarity. And so in effect, really what these decisions mean is an attack on the poorest students.
2: And advocates say there's proof model schools are working.
8: Improved student well-being, reduced opportunity gaps, increased academic achievement, improved literacy and numeracy development, and narrowing of EQAO achievement gaps.
2: The end of the program could put 145 teachers out of work. And sideline trustees worry about lasting consequences for kids.
26: What's going to happen is it's just going to be astronomically bad for our communities. And I think that students in the most impoverished communities are not going to be able to achieve success because of these cuts.
2: A TDSB spokesperson says they're modernizing the supports of the Model Schools program. They insist students will still get what they need, with funding reallocated in a more targeted way. It's not clear if that will be enough to satisfy parents, educators, and trustees who want to leave the program intact.
27: Advocates we heard from today are appealing not just to the education minister, but directly to the premier. In Doug Ford's riding, 15 of 19 TDSB elementary schools are model schools.
28: Doug's brother cared for these kids, no matter what you want to say, and he had tons of issues. He had a heart for some of the kids that are going to be most affected.
2: Siobhan Morris, CTV News.

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9: Closed captioning of this CP24 program is brought to you by Diamond and Diamond Lawyers, Canada's largest personal injury law firm with over $1 billion in total settlements.
10: It is Friday. That means it's time for a look at what's new in theaters. Film critic Richard Krause joining us now live with his thoughts on some new releases. Hey, Richard, let's get right to it. The first one, Obsession. Sounds like a careful what you'll wish for type horror film.
11: That is exactly it. So you've got a guy who works in a music store. He's kind of a milquetoasty character, but he loves his co-worker, Nikki. They've known one another since they were children, but she has no idea that he has a crush on her. He can never bring himself to tell her until one day he's in a New Age store and he finds this little toy that looks like a willow's branch. And it's small. It's called a one-wish willow, and it guarantees that your wish will come true, but it's irreversible, so be careful what you wish for. He makes the wish, I wish that Nikki loved me more than anybody else in the world. And it comes true with really terrible consequences for both of them. And the thing that I liked about this story is that it's a monkey's paw kind of story. We've seen that sort of thing before, but Indy Navarette, who plays Nikki, the young woman who is sort of forced into this love affair, is absolutely fantastic. She starts off as kind of the hip music shop worker who wants to be a writer and then turns into something else. But she's sympathetic because, like Frankenstein's creature, like the werewolf, it's not her choice. It's a curse that's on her. So it's good stuff, lots of layers, 3.5 stars out of 5, called Obsession, and it's in theaters now.
10: Okay, sounds fun. Okay, then this next one is called Is God Is. This is a revenge thriller, Vivica A. Fox, Sterling K. Brown. Sounds like a pretty good cast. Did you like it?
11: I love this movie, oh, okay. And I went into it completely cold, as I like to do. I didn't know anything about it. It is based on a stage show by Alicia Harris that ran off Broadway in 2018. It comes to the big screen as a story of two sisters whose father tried to kill them by lighting them all on fire deliberately. It left one with physical scars on her face, another on her arm. It has changed the entirety of their lives, having these scars. So when their mother calls them to her deathbed and says, I have one thing that I want to ask of you girls, and this is it. I want you to find your father, and I want you to kill him. Kill him dead is the exact quote. So it turns into a road trip movie. It turns into a trip for revenge. It's a Southern Gothic. It is a buddy comedy. It's all this stuff rolled up into one by this Alicia Harris, who makes her directorial debut here, gets terrific performances from the cast, but she takes all those things and makes them feel fresh. And that's what I loved about this movie. So Is God Is, good stuff in theaters now, 4 out of 5 stars.
10: Did you describe it as a comedy?
11: There are some big laughs in here.
10: Okay, wow, all right.
11: It's not all the way through, but there are some big laughs.
10: Okay, sounds good. All right, next we have The Wizard of the Kremlin. This is a political drama starring Paul Dano, mm-hmm, and Alicia Vikander. Jude Law's in it. What'd you think? Yeah.
11: This is a thinly fictionalized version of the story of the guy who kind of reinvented how the Kremlin did business after the USSR fell. And his main client, he's the man behind the man, is Vladimir Putin, played by Jude Law here. Paul Dano plays the former theater director, former reality show producer, turned politician who really pulled the strings here. And from I like Paul Dano usually. There Will Be Blood, all sorts of other movies that he's been in, I've really enjoyed. But here, his performance is kind of flat. He's playing a guy who has lots of secrets, and I think he's trying to play it close to his vest. It's a little too close to his vest because he's on screen for a good chunk of this, and it doesn't quite work. Jude Law, though, as Vladimir Putin, unexpectedly fantastic in this. He's really good. So I gave The Wizard of the Kremlin, which, even though it tries to reveal the secrets of the Kremlin, doesn't really reveal all that much. I give it 2.5 stars out of 5.
10: Some pretty good choices there for the long weekend. Richard, thank you. Have a great long weekend. We'll see you next week.
11: You too. Thanks for having me.

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7: The Blue Jays opened a 3-game series in Detroit tonight.
8: Torkelson to the gap in right center. That ball is down for a hit. Here comes Buehrling. The Tigers walk it off.
7: Jeff Hoffman giving up a walk-off hit in the Toronto's 3-2 loss. Andrés Giménez drove in both of the Jays' runs in the second inning. Treya Savage was solid in the start, striking out 6 over 6 innings. Toronto will look to bounce back tomorrow afternoon. First pitch is just after 1 p.m. Drake fans are enjoying not one, but 3 new albums from the Toronto rapper. CTV's Michelle Dubé has more on last night's citywide release party.
9: Toronto's most iconic landmark got an icy makeover as Drake used his hometown as a backdrop to roll out long-anticipated new music.
10: I'm tuned in. I'm already tuned in.
11: One earphone's in, the other one in. Listening all day, man. We love Drake.
9: Following day-long speculation, hundreds gathered at the base of the CN Tower, not knowing what they were in for. This fan rushed in from the U.S.
12: It's going to be iconic. You already know anytime Drake does something, he does it big.
13: He runs the city. We all came out. Drake runs the city. I just want to be here. I want to meet the guy.
9: The buildup for Drake's Iceman album has been extensive, from iced out chairs at the Raptors game to the unveiling of the release date hidden inside an ice sculpture that sparked a frenzy and international attention. Culminating in this big moment, dozens of projectors creating the illusion of a tower encased in ice.
14: Say, bro, we love you, but all my words really...
9: The spectacle in the six unfolding on a live stream.
14: It was ice.
9: With cameos from comedian Shane Gillis and Drake's son, Adonis. Full of scenes, the famous rapper had been spotted shooting all around the city, including the explosion that sparked backlash. The 39-year-old is one of the world's most streamed artists, has a key to the city, and with permission from City Hall, got to sport the chain of office in the mayor's office and shoot in council chambers. The city releasing a statement to assure the public a staff member was on site during production. Drake even leaving a note for the mayor that reads, "Thank you to my crody, Crolivia Chow," signed The Iceman.
15: I get a little bit emotional, you know? He's done so much for the city.
9: Fans overwhelmed by the experience. The White House even putting their own spin on Drake's album rollout, posting this on X. But even those who think it's all a little much were treated to a free fireworks display to cap it all off. And a midnight surprise, not one, but 3 new albums dropped. Call it a stunt, call it a spectacle. The icy rollout, certainly hard to miss. Michelle Dubé, CTV News.
7: And that is our report for this evening. 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For Lindsay Morrison and all of us here at CTV News, have a good night. I'm Zariah Dolman. Andrea and Raheem will have your next newscast tomorrow at 6. Good night.

0: A tow truck driver has died after being pinned underneath a vehicle he was offloading. Good evening. Emergency crews were called to an auto body shop on Advance Boulevard near Tompkin Road just after 6:30 this evening. The 49-year-old man was pronounced dead on the scene. The Ministry of Labor has been called in to investigate. CP24 Sija Liu is live at the scene in Brampton with the tragic details. Sija.
1: Sarita, we heard from the workers of an auto body shop today who witnessed this tragedy. They were too traumatized to speak on camera, but they tell us around 6:15 this evening, a tow truck driver was doing any regular drop-off. He had a broken van on his tow truck, and somehow while unloading that van, this tow truck driver became trapped underneath the vehicle. When the auto body shop workers heard of this, they tried to rescue him, but couldn't given the weight of the van that was completely on this man's chest. They called first responders, and when they got here, they tried to extricate the tow truck driver, but unfortunately, he died of his injuries on the scene. Now, the workers at this mechanic shop tell us that this van had a transmission issue, so there were some issues with the shifting gears, but it's unclear what exactly went wrong that led to this accident here. And we did hear from police earlier today. Here's what they had to say.
2: Our victim was working as a tow truck driver and operating the tow truck behind me. He had arrived at the location behind me, which I understand is an auto body repair shop. He was unhooking the vehicle from the tow, and it was being released. And at some point during that process, and this is part of the investigation that we're still trying to determine and understand at this time, our victim ended up underneath the vehicle, and the vehicle did run over him.
1: And we're learning the victim is a 49-year-old man. Police have not released his identity as they're notifying his family. Now, this has been a very emotional day here as well. Speaking to the mechanics, his family, his co-workers have been here on scene. This is terrible news for them, especially heading into the long weekend. It's the last thing you expect when a loved one goes to work and doesn't make it out okay. And they're certainly feeling the heaviness of that here in Brampton. As for the investigation, Peel police say they are now turning things over to the Ministry of Labor because they don't believe there is any criminality here. So, Zoraida, up next is the Ministry of Labor investigating this. Back to you.
0: CP24, Sija Liu reporting in Brampton. Thank you, Sija. Well, he came to Canada in search of a better life, but ended up losing his life during a fight last weekend in Oshawa. Tonight, those who knew Amran Yousoufi are remembering him. CTV's Beth McDonnell with more.
3: So the first punch of the fight was to me, and that was to my nose. At that time, when I got punched at the nose, it automatically started bleeding.
4: It's a fight at a Tim Hortons in North Oshawa that turned deadly, leaving friends and family devastated. Abel Mohamdi and his 23-year-old cousin, Amran Yousoufi, along with their friend, Ali Abdullah, were enjoying their evening when they say five or six people came inside with loud music, wearing masks, wanting to speak with Abel before agreeing to go outside.
5: One of them pulled out a baton out of his head like a fanny pack. They pulled out a baton, tried to hit him. There were like five, six of them, I believe, that tried to gang up on him. So me and his cousin, the deceased, we tried to pull each other off, but it didn't happen.
4: They say they tried to defend themselves and were totally unprepared for Amran losing his life.
5: Suddenly, out of all the confusion, one of them took out a knife from I'm not sure where and stabbed the deceased, my friend, and they all started running away.
4: The violence broke out around 8 Saturday night near Highway 407 and Simcoe Street North. Abel and Ali are now trying to make sense of Amran's death, remembering his happy demeanor and bravery, trying to help a loved one in trouble.
3: What kind of like cousin I have, you know, like a person that tried to protect me, because like my cousin didn't know them. Like, you know, like they were trying to come after me. Then my cousin stepped up. He stepped up to try to protect me.
4: Durham Regional Police have arrested and charged a 16-year-old boy from Brampton with second-degree murder. Officers also say they believe the victim and accused did not know one another before the fight. And so far, no other arrests have been announced. Abel and Ali say Amran is from Afghanistan and came to Canada with his family just a year ago. His plans to become an electrical engineer now erased.
5: The dreams that he had has all been taken away. It just one stupid mistake.
3: Everyone found jobs. They were happy. Then this incident happened, which left the mom very sad, the family sad, us sad, everyone sad.
4: Now they want to see justice prevail and hope to see officials try the accused as an adult. They don't want anyone else to experience their grief and pain. Beth McDonnell, CTV News.
0: Two people have been injured after a vehicle knocked over a pole in East York. It happened in the area of Pape and O'Connor at about 11:15 a.m. Police say the vehicle involved flipped over after striking the pole. Two people were taken to hospital with minor injuries. The cause of the crash is now under investigation. We'll have more news in a moment. Let's view a live look right now at the Toronto skyline. Still really mild out there. We're looking at 14 degrees right now under clear skies. Lindsay Morrison has our first look at the forecast.
6: Well, Zoraida, we've made it to the long weekend. There's a lot to look forward to weather-wise, including a fair amount of warmth. But there's also some instability in the atmosphere, and that could bring us a few showers and storms at times. Tonight, though, it's clear skies, a low of 9, which is seasonal. Tomorrow, at a glance, we are going to start to cloud over through the morning hours. And then in the afternoon, we've got the chance of showers and the risk of thunderstorms. It's going to be another decently mild day with a high of around 23 degrees, and we're going to be talking about Humidex values near 30 before the weekend is finished. We'll take a detailed look at your long weekend forecast and beyond coming up. But for now, Zoraida, I'll send it back to you.
0: Thank you, Lindsay. Well, it is the unofficial start to summer. The Victoria Day long weekend is here. Highways are busy as some people get out of the city. The city's also expected to be buzzing with activity this long weekend. CTV's Janice Golding with details.
7: More than 140 splash pads are expected to open in Toronto this weekend, and this one at Hopewell and Oakwood was already getting some action today.
8: I like it very much.
7: Yeah? Why?
8: Because it's so fun.
7: Sugar Beach, which will host the Festival of Flavors this weekend, also saw its share of visitors today.
9: I was going to go to the food festival here, actually, on Saturday.
7: Also on the waterfront, Woodbine Beach was packed today, people enjoying some fun in the sun. And it will be even more packed after sundown Monday, given the city's annual Victoria Day fireworks will start at 10 p.m. at Ashbridges Bay. In Toronto, you are permitted to set off fireworks on your own private property before 11 p.m., but if you're planning on heading to the beach, Toronto police want to remind you...
10: Fireworks are not permitted on the beach. There are no fireworks to be deployed. Our officers will be in full enforcement, so any individuals who are coming to the beach with their fireworks will be investigated.
7: While beaches and parks are open, lifeguard supervision has not started for the year.
11: Definitely looking forward to the weekend, and I am hoping that this weather stays as beautiful as it is, and the plans are lots of cleaning up around the house.
7: In addition to outdoor spaces, stores and malls across the city may be big destinations, given the province gave retailers the option of opening this Victoria Day. Meanwhile, restaurants participating in Cafe TO will be able to get their patios going this weekend for tourists and Torontonians alike.
12: Walk around Kensington Market and see some friends and family.
7: Garden centers like this Home Hardware near Dufferin and St. Clair are also getting their share of visitors today.
13: It seems like mostly gardens. So we're selling a lot of seeds and a lot of soil, fertilizers. Everybody seems to be ready now to plant their garden this weekend.
7: There's certainly no shortage of options this long weekend.
14: Probably some barbecuing and some testing of camping tents.
15: My best friend's getting married. So it's a long weekend leaving the city, unfortunately, but we'll deal with the traffic and get to Windsor.
7: Something to keep in mind, Line 6 Finch West will be closed all weekend for system upgrades and FIFA World Cup preparations starting at 2:30 a.m. until 4 a.m. Tuesday.
16: Here on Sunday, there will be a free ROM walk called Monuments in Memory that will start at 2 p.m. at the 48th Highlanders Memorial. Janice Golding, CTV News.
0: And the OPP is reminding people to stay safe on the roads this long weekend.
17: We're going to have extra officers out doing patrols. And things that we're looking for are, we're looking for people not wearing their seatbelts, drinking and driving on their cell phone, inattentive driving, and speeders. So we want people to, put down that phone, obey the speed limits, wear your seatbelt, and, not drive impaired on our highways.
0: People are also urging, police are also urging people not to drink and drive, both on the roads and on the water, as many people head to cottages. Coming up here on CTV News, film critic Richard Krause talks new movie releases, including a new horror comedy where a hopeless romantic's wish for love takes a wrong turn.
6: Well, don't underestimate the spring sun. It is strong at this time of year. Tomorrow we will be at a 7 or high on the UV index, so you'll want to slather on the sunscreen. Looking ahead to your fireworks forecast, chance of showers now Sunday night, low chance, and Monday is going to be mild with some wet weather through the overnight hours. Stay with us. A detailed look at your long weekend weather forecast is after the break.
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1: It's a mild 14 degrees as we take a live look at the downtown skyline. We've got mainly clear skies right now. Lots of sunshine for this weekend and summer-like temperatures, although you might need the umbrella for a brief period tomorrow. Here's Lindsay with details.
2: Well, Zoraida, no doubt we are looking at some pretty warm weather as we make our way through the weekend. Some parts of southern Ontario could hit 30 for the first time this season. That happens early next week, and then by midweek next week, the cooler air is going to return. Weather is brought to you by the Presler Law Firm Injury Lawyers. You don't pay unless they win. Now, today was a busy start to the long weekend for shoppers and gardeners. This is Vandermeer Nursery in Ajax. And yeah, this is going to be a hot place to be. Garden centers just like this as we make our way through the May long weekend. I know so many people who are eager to get planting their annuals and their flowers. Finally, we've got overnight lows that aren't at the risk of triggering a frost advisory. We could see a little bit of wet weather courtesy of Mother Nature as early as tomorrow. And then depending on where you're spending your long weekend, there may be a couple of additional opportunities too. So let me set our forecast radar in motion here and throw a little pauses on to show you. First, we're going to wake up to some sunshine for your Saturday morning. Then there's an increase in cloudiness, chance of showers or thunderstorms as we make our way into the afternoon. We're going to hold on to that risk for the early part of the evening. Then we clear out. Sunday brings a mix of sun and cloud. It's possible there could be an increase in cloudiness through the day. And then early Monday, chance of showers mainly for parts of cottage country. So north of Lake Simcoe, we should remain dry for the day here in southern Ontario. And that is expected to be the hottest day of the long weekend with a high near 28 degrees, feeling closer to 30. Overnight tonight, we are seasonal, clear skies, calm winds. 23 is the forecast high for tomorrow. Again, if we do get a little bit of thunderstorm activity, that could cool things down. And here's your lawn and garden forecast. Again, good day to get out into the garden. However, as the saying goes, if thunder roars, you need to head indoors. Cottage country weather looking like this. Chance of showers in Wasaga Beach, Muskoka, and the Kawarthas for Saturday as well. And also, as mentioned, early Monday. But Monday itself should be sunny, dry, 28 degrees. We could be talking temperatures into the 30s in places like Sarnia and Windsor. Tuesday looks to be the most humid day of the week. It's going to feel into the 30s. However, cool down comes at night with the arrival of a cold front. That triggers some showers, and then it's unsettled for Wednesday as well. Look at that, by Thursday and Friday of next week, we are back experiencing daytime highs in the teens. Have a safe and happy long weekend, everyone. Zoraida, I'll send it back to you.
1: Thank you, Lindsay. We are monitoring contract talks between the TTC and the union representing 670 electrical and signal workers. As of this broadcast, talks are ongoing between CUPE and the TTC. The union says there has been some progress on health benefits and representation rights, but compensation remains a sticking point. The TTC CEO has said the transit agency has an obligation to manage public resources responsibly. Both sides are in a strike or lockout position as of 12:01 a.m., Tune in to CP24 in the morning for the latest on the contract talks. Toronto Public Health is warning the public of a potential measles exposure. The health agency says it is investigating confirmed travel-related case with possible exposure in several locations. Those locations are listed on your screen right there. If you are at any of these places, you are being asked to monitor for symptoms until 21 days after the exposure date. Symptoms include fever, runny nose, and a red rash that begins on the face and spreads down the body. More information is available on the City of Toronto's website. A rally was held this morning calling on the province to protect funding for the TDSB's Model Schools for Inner Cities program. CTV's Queen's Park Bureau Chief Siobhan Morris has the details.
3: They're a small but passionate group fighting to keep Toronto's model schools for inner cities alive.
4: We cannot let them dismantle a part of what has made TDSB so great for so many decades.
3: But the TDSB's provincially appointed supervisor has axed the program. It offers extra funding to 150 schools serving 56,000 kids. The idea is that students in economically challenged pockets of the city need a little extra help.
5: These programs matter because they level the playing field.

0: Not every child begins the life with the same opportunities.
1: So there had been cash dedicated to keeping classes smaller so kids get more attention, more learning coaches, and medical supports, all to help students dealing with challenges inside the classroom and out.
2: Food insecurity or housing precarity. And so in effect, really what these decisions mean is an attack on the poorest students.
1: And advocates say there's proof model schools are working.
3: Improved student well-being, reduced opportunity gaps, increased academic achievement, improved literacy and numeracy development, and narrowing of EQAO achievement gaps.
1: The end of the program could put 145 teachers out of work, and sideline trustees worry about lasting consequences for kids.
4: What's going to happen is just going to be astronomically bad for our communities, and I think that students in the most impoverished communities are not going to be able to achieve success because of these cuts.
1: A TDSB spokesperson says they're modernizing the supports of the model schools program. They insist students will still get what they need, with funding reallocated in a more targeted way. It's not clear if that will be enough to satisfy parents, educators, and trustees who want to leave the program intact.
5: Advocates we heard from today are appealing not just to the education minister, but directly to the premier. In Doug Ford's riding, 15 of 19 TDSB elementary schools are model schools.
6: Doug's brother cared for these kids, no matter what you want to say. And he had tons of issues. He had a heart for some of the kids that are going to be most affected.
1: Siobhan Morris, CTV News.

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0: Did you know that you can easily mix up having a coffee and making out in ASL? 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
16: It is Friday. That means it's time for a look at what's new in theaters. Film critic Richard Krause joining us now live with his thoughts on some new releases. Hey, Richard, let's get right to it. The first one, Obsession. Sounds like a careful what you wish for type horror film.
17: That is exactly it. So you've got a guy who works in a music store. He's kind of a milquetoasty character, but he loves his co-worker, Nikki. They've known one another since they were children, but she has no idea that he has a crush on her. He can never bring himself to tell her until one day he's in a new age store and he finds this little toy that looks like a willow's branch. And it's small. It's called a one-wish willow, and it guarantees that your wish will come true, but it's irreversible, so be careful what you wish for. He makes the wish, I wish that Nikki loved me more than anybody else in the world. And it comes true with really terrible consequences for both of them. And the thing that I liked about this story is that it's a monkey's paw kind of story. We've seen that sort of thing before, but Indy Navarette, who plays Nikki, the young woman who is sort of forced into this love affair, is absolutely fantastic. She starts off as kind of the hip music shop worker who wants to be a writer and then turns into something else. But she's sympathetic because, like Frankenstein's creature, like the werewolf, it's not her choice. It's a curse that's on her. So it's good stuff. Lots of layers. 3.5 stars out of 5 called Obsession, and it's in theaters now.
16: Okay, sounds fun. Okay, then this next one is called Is God Is. This is a revenge thriller. Vivica A. Fox, Sterling K. Brown. Sounds like a pretty good cast. Did you like it?
17: I love this movie, oh, okay. And I went into it completely cold, as I like to do. I didn't know anything about it. It is based on a stage show by Alicia Harris that ran off Broadway in 2018. It comes to the big screen as a story of two sisters whose father tried to kill them by lighting them all on fire deliberately. It left one with physical scars on her face, another on her arm. It has changed the entirety of their lives, having these scars. So when their mother calls them to her deathbed and says, I have one thing that I want to ask of you girls, and this is it. I want you to find your father, and I want you to kill him. Kill him dead is the exact quote. So it turns into a road trip movie. It turns into a trip for revenge. It's a Southern Gothic. It is a buddy comedy. It's all this stuff rolled up into one by this Alicia Harris, who makes her directorial debut here, gets terrific performances from the cast, but she takes all those things and makes them feel fresh. And that's what I loved about this movie. So Is God Is, good stuff in theaters now, 4 out of 5 stars.
16: Did you describe it as a comedy?
17: There are some big laughs in here.
16: Okay, wow, all right.
17: It's not all the way through, but there are some big laughs.
16: Okay, sounds good. All right, next we have The Wizard of the Kremlin. This is a political drama starring Paul Dano, mm-hmm, and Alicia Vikander. Jude Law's in it. What'd you think? Yeah.
17: This is a thinly fictionalized version of the story of the guy who kind of reinvented how the Kremlin did business after the USSR fell. And his main client, he's the man behind the man, is Vladimir Putin, played by Jude Law here. Paul Dano plays the former theater director, former reality show producer, turned politician who really pulled the strings here. And I like Paul Dano. Usually there will be blood, all sorts of other movies that he's been in I've really enjoyed. But here his performance is kind of flat. He's playing a guy who has lots of secrets, and I think he's trying to play it close to his vest. It's a little too close to his vest because he's on screen for a good chunk of this, and it doesn't quite work. Jude Law, though, as Vladimir Putin, unexpectedly fantastic in this. He's really good. So I gave The Wizard of the Kremlin, which, even though it tries to reveal the secrets of the Kremlin, doesn't really reveal all that much. I give it 2.5 stars out of 5.
16: Right, some pretty good choices there for the long weekend. Richard, thank you. Have a great long weekend. We'll see you next week.
17: You too. Thanks for having me.

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8: The Blue Jays opened a three-game series in Detroit tonight.
9: Torkelson to the gap in right center. That ball is down for a hit. Here comes Beerling. The Tigers walk it off.
8: Jeff Hoffman giving up a walk-off hit in the Toronto's 3-2 loss. Andrés Giménez drove in both of the Jays' runs in the second inning. Treya Savage was solid in the start, striking out six over six innings. Toronto will look to bounce back tomorrow afternoon. First pitch is just after 1 p.m. Drake fans are enjoying not one, but three new albums from the Toronto rapper. CTV's Michelle Dubé has more on last night's citywide release party.
10: Toronto's most iconic landmark got an icy makeover as Drake used his hometown as a backdrop to roll out long-anticipated new music.
11: I'm tuned in. I'm already tuned in.
12: One earphone's in, the other one in. Listening all day, man. We love Drake.
10: Following day-long speculation, hundreds gathered at the base of the CN Tower, not knowing what they were in for. This fan rushed in from the U.S.
13: It's going to be iconic. You already know, anytime Drake does something, he does it big.
14: He runs this city. We all came out. Drake runs this city. I just want to be here. I want to meet the guy.
10: The buildup for Drake's Iceman album has been extensive, from iced out chairs at the Raptors game to the unveiling of the release date hidden inside an ice sculpture that sparked a frenzy and international attention. Culminating in this big moment, dozens of projectors creating the illusion of a tower encased in ice.
15: Hey bro, we love you, but all my words really
10: the spectacle in the six unfolding on a live stream.
15: It was ice.
10: With cameos from comedian Shane Gillis and Drake's son, Adonis. Full of scenes, the famous rapper had been spotted shooting all around the city, including the explosion that sparked backlash. The 39-year-old is one of the world's most streamed artists, has a key to the city, and with permission from City Hall, got to sport the chain of office in the mayor's office and shoot in council chambers. The city releasing a statement to assure the public a staff member was on site during production. Drake even leaving a note for the mayor that reads, "Thank you to my crody, Crolivia Chow," signed The Iceman.
12: I get a little bit emotional, you know? He's done so much for the city.
10: Fans overwhelmed by the experience. The White House even putting their own spin on Drake's album rollout, posting this on X. But even those who think it's all a little much were treated to a free fireworks display to cap it all off. And a midnight surprise. Not one, but three new albums dropped. Call it a stunt, call it a spectacle. The icy rollout, certainly hard to miss. Michelle Dubé, CTV News.
8: And that is our report for this evening. 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For Lindsay Morrison and all of us here at CTV News, have a good night. I'm Zoraida Allman. Andrea and Raheem will have your next newscast tomorrow at 6. Good night.

0: tow truck driver is dead after he was run over offloading a vehicle in Brampton, and we'll have those details in moments. The Toronto Police Service Board asking for an inspection into recent allegations of anti-Semitism within the service to be sped up. And the Victoria Day long weekend is here. Police are on the roads looking for impaired, distracted, and aggressive drivers. This is Toronto's breaking news, CP24, and I'm Liz West. A tow truck driver is dead after police say he was run over while offloading a vehicle in Brampton. To find out more about this, we're going to go to CP24's Sija Liu. Sija, what can you tell us?
1: Liz, this is certainly a tragic workplace incident. We're learning today that around 6:15, a tow truck carrying a white van pulled into this auto repair shop. And while this tow truck driver was unloading that van, he was crushed by the vehicle trapped underneath. We spoke to the mechanics that work at the auto body shop, who are extremely traumatized because they saw the situation and called 911. Understandably, they didn't want to appear on camera. But what they told us was that this tow truck driver was unloading this white van. This white van apparently had some issues with its transmission, so issues when it comes to shifting gears. Somehow that van came down and the tow truck driver ended up underneath. They said the driver was completely underneath this car, and they called 911 immediately. And when first responders arrived, they tried to extricate the man from the vehicle, from underneath the vehicle, but unfortunately, he died at the scene. We're learning tonight that the tow truck driver is a 49-year-old man. Take a listen to what police had to say earlier today.
2: He was unhooking the vehicle from the tow, and it was being released. And at some point during that process, and this is part of the investigation that we're still trying to determine and understand at this time, our victim ended up underneath the vehicle, and the vehicle did run over him. We responded along with fire and ambulance. Upon our arrival, we did attempt life-saving measures. However, unfortunately, those were unsuccessful, and our victim, who is a 49-year-old male, did succumb to his injuries at the scene.
1: And Peel Police say they will be ramping up their investigation shortly because they don't believe anything criminal took place here. So now it's going to be passed along to the Ministry of Labor. They will be looking into what went wrong here. But the workers who witnessed this, family members, are just feeling the heaviness of this moment, an extremely tragic situation, especially as we head into the long weekend. No one goes into work thinking they won't be able to make it home the next day. So a lot of people quite shaken up by this incident, a 49-year-old tow truck driver who unfortunately has died after being stuck underneath this a tow truck situation.
0: Thanks for that. That's CP24's Sija Liu. And two people are injured after a vehicle knocked over a pole. This happened in East York at Papin O'Connor. It was around 11:15 this morning. And a traffic light pole, which you could see here, is lying on the ground. Police say they got reports that a vehicle had hit the pole and flipped. Paramedics told CP24 two people were taken to hospital with minor injuries. Meanwhile, no serious injuries reported in a crash in North York. This is the scene at Steeles and Maxim Avenue. Somehow, the driver of a white sedan flipped their vehicle onto its side. The crash happened just before 9 o'clock tonight, and paramedics tell CP24 they checked on one person, but they're going to be okay. And he came to Canada in search of a better life and ended up losing that life during a fight last weekend in Oshawa. Tonight, those who knew Amran Yousefi are remembering him, and CTV's Beth McDonnell has the details.
3: So the first punch of the fight was to me, and that was to my nose. At that time, when I got punched at the nose, it automatically started bleeding.
4: It's a fight at a Tim Hortons in North Oshawa that turned deadly, leaving friends and family devastated. Abel Mohamdi and his 23-year-old cousin Emran Yusufi, along with their friend Ali Abdullah, were enjoying their evening when they say five or six people came inside with loud music, wearing masks, wanting to speak with Abel before agreeing to go outside.
5: One of them pulled out a baton out of his head like a fanny pack. They pulled out a baton, tried to hit him. There were like five, six of them, I believe, that tried to gang up on him. So me and his cousin, the deceased, we tried to pull each one of them off, but it didn't happen.
4: They say they tried to defend themselves and were totally unprepared for Emran losing his life.
5: Suddenly, out of all the confusion, one of them took out a knife from I don't know sure where and stabbed the deceased, my friend, and they all started running away.
4: The violence broke out around 8 Saturday night near Highway 407 and Simcoe Street North. Abel and Ali are now trying to make sense of Emran's death, remembering his happy demeanor and bravery, trying to help a loved one in trouble.
3: What kind of like cousin I have, you know, like a person that tried to protect me, because like my cousin didn't know them, like, you know, like they were trying to come after me, then my cousin stepped up to try to protect me.
4: Durham Regional Police have arrested and charged a 16-year-old boy from Brampton with second-degree murder. Officers also say they believe the victim and accused did not know one another before the fight. Abel and Ali say Emran is from Afghanistan and came to Canada with his family just a year ago. His plans to become an electrical engineer now erased.
5: The dreams that he had has all been taken away. It's just one stupid mistake.
3: Everyone found jobs. They were happy. Then this incident happened, which left the mom very sad, the family sad, us sad, everyone sad.
4: Now they want to see justice prevail and hope to see officials try the accused as an adult. They don't want anyone else to experience their grief and pain. Beth McDonnell, CTV News.
0: The Toronto Police Service Board is asking Ontario's Inspectorate of Policing for an expedited inspection into recent allegations of anti-Semitism and broader culture issues within the service. This comes after the release of retired Homicide Unit Commander Hank Itzinga's book. It contains allegations of anti-Semitism, anti-Black racism, homophobia, and other police misconduct he says he witnessed during his 34-year career with the Toronto Police. Board Chair Shelley Carroll says Jewish community stakeholders want the inspection to be expedited. Ontario's Inspectorate of Policing is the province's independent policing oversight body, which can issue binding directions where necessary. Now, a statement from Police Chief Myron Demkew reads in part, "The Toronto Police Service takes any allegation of anti-Semitism and racism extremely seriously. We will support the work of the Inspector General requested by the Toronto Police Service Board. As previously announced, I directed our Professional Standards Unit to investigate the recent allegations." The Toronto Police Association released a statement that reads in part, "Our position has been and continues to be clear. While we respect Hank's personal experiences, we do not believe, nor do our members believe, that there is a systemic issue of anti-Semitism at the Toronto Police Service." And the dog missing since an attack that left another dog dead and its owner injured has been found. The dog was located last night, this in the Western Road and Lawrence Avenue area. Earlier this week, police responded to reports that an off-leash dog had attacked another smaller dog and its owner. The smaller dog died as a result of the incident. 40-year-old Mahmoud Ahmed was arrested Tuesday, and Animal Services now has custody of the dog. It's not clear what will happen to him. This is Toronto's breaking news, CP24. The University of Toronto has rescinded folk singer Buffy St. Marie's honorary degree. We'll have those details coming up.
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0: The University of Toronto has rescinded folk singer Buffy St. Marie's honorary degree. Now, this is the latest recognition St. Marie has lost, including the Order of Canada and the Polaris Prize. It comes after a 2023 CBC News investigation called her Indigenous heritage into question. And St. Marie has disputed the CBC's reporting, but has also acknowledged that she is American and not a Canadian citizen. U of T did not provide reasons for revoking St. Marie's honorary degree. And a rally was held this morning calling on the province to protect funding for the TDSB's Model Schools program for inner cities. CTV's Siobhan Morris has the details.
14: They're a small but passionate group fighting to keep Toronto's model schools for inner cities alive.
15: We cannot let them dismantle a part of what has made TDSB so great for so many decades.
14: But the TDSB's provincially appointed supervisor has axed the program. It offers extra funding to 150 schools serving 56,000 kids. The idea is that students in economically challenged pockets of the city need a little extra help.
16: These programs matters because they level the playing field. Not every child begins the life with the same opportunities.
14: So there had been cash dedicated to keeping classes smaller so kids get more attention, more learning coaches, and medical supports, all to help students dealing with challenges inside the classroom and out.
17: Food insecurity or housing precarity. And so in effect, really what these decisions mean is an attack on the poorest students.
14: And advocates say there's proof model schools are working.
18: Improved student well-being, reduced opportunity gaps, increased academic achievement, improved literacy and numeracy development, and narrowing of EQAO achievement gaps.
14: The end of the program could put 145 teachers out of work. And sideline trustees worry about lasting consequences for kids.
19: What's going to happen is it's just going to be astronomically bad for our communities. And I think that students in the most impoverished communities are not going to be able to achieve success because of these cuts.
14: Advocates we heard from today are appealing not just to the education minister, but directly to the premier. In Doug Ford's riding, 15 of 19 TDSB elementary schools are model schools.
20: Doug's brother cared for these kids no matter what you want to say, and he had tons of issues. He had a heart for some of the kids that are going to be most affected.
14: Siobhan Morris, CTV News.
0: This is Toronto's breaking news. CP24, police across the province conducting road safety initiatives this long weekend. We'll have the details straight ahead.
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0: MMA Long Weekend is underway, and we'll have the latest on how the drive out of town is and more on what to do if you're staying in town. And the Toronto Police Service Board asking for an inspection into recent allegations of anti-Semitism within the service to be sped up. We're also approaching the deadline for a possible TTC lockout as negotiations continue. That's between the transit agency and the union representing hundreds of tradespeople. Stay with CP24 for more on these stories and for further details. Head to our website, cp24.com and the CP24 app. And this Victoria Day is a long weekend, but it might feel a little busier in parts of the city. For the first time, retailers across the province will have an option to stay open on the stat holiday. New changes to Ontario's Retail Business and Holiday Act mean stores and malls across the province can open on Victoria Day as well as Family Day. All government offices will still be closed on Monday, as well as banks, libraries, and community centers. But also this weekend, for the first time ever, the LCBO, it'll be open on Victoria Day. And police across the province conducting road safety initiatives this long weekend, so you can expect increased ride checks and officers looking out for other dangerous habits like speeding and distracted driving.
1: We're going to have extra officers out doing patrols. And things that we're looking for are, you know, we're looking for people not wearing their seatbelts, drinking and driving on their cell phone, inattentive driving, and speeders. So we want people to, you know, put down that phone, obey the speed limits, wear your seatbelt, and, you know, not drive impaired on our highways.
0: If you love fireworks, well, this long weekend, the city will be hosting its usual display at Ashbridges Bay Monday night, 10 p.m. Anyone who decides to head down to the beach for the show, you can expect a significant police presence.
2: The main issues that we get, given the volume of people that are coming to the beach, so we're going to have issues with those who are going to be engaged in the firework activity. We do get some alcohol issues that we get later at night, but we do have significant enhancements from our police response. We have dedicated resources both on duty and off duty. We've also redeployed some of our other units to be able to support responding to calls of service on the beach.
0: And the city's set to open 140 splash and spray pads tomorrow. Perfect weather for it. Just another reason the Victoria Long Weekend is considered the unofficial start to the summer. The city will open pools as well in coming weeks. And all public washrooms are already open for the year, as well as water fountains. And the always popular Cafe Teo gets back into business this long weekend. You'll see expanded outdoor cafes. They'll be popping up all across the city, not just in the downtown core. Hundreds of bars and restaurants and cafes have taken part in this annual event. It could be a particularly busy summer for the businesses that are participating in Cafe Teo, with events such as World Cup about to roll into town. Cafe Teo kicks off this weekend and it will run through October. And we are monitoring talks between the TTC and the union representing 670 electrical and signal workers. So as of this broadcast, talks are ongoing between QP and the TTC. Now, the union says there has been some progress made on health benefits and representation rights, but compensation remains, it's a sticking point. Well, the TTC CEO has said the transit agency has an obligation to manage public resources responsibly, and both sides are in a strike or lockout position as of 12:01 a.m. CP24 will provide you an update in the morning on the status of contract talks. And keeping with the TTC, the Finch West LRT is going to be closed this long weekend. Metrolinx plans to shut down Line 6 for 4 days, and the work begins today. It'll be happening through Tuesday. Metrolinx says workers are making system and performance upgrades ahead of the FIFA World Cup next month. Shuttle buses will be running along Finch Avenue West during the closure. This is Toronto's breaking news, CP24. The Blue Jays opened a 3-game series in Detroit tonight. We'll have the highlights. That's coming up.

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13: The Blue Jays open a 3-game series in Detroit tonight.
14: Torkelson to the gap in right center. That ball is down for a hit. Here comes Beerling. The Tigers walk it off.
13: Jeff Hoffman giving up a walk-off hit in Toronto's 3-2 loss. Andre Jimenez drove in both of the Jays' runs in the second inning, and Treya Savage was solid in the start, striking out 6 over 6 innings. Toronto will look to bounce back tomorrow afternoon. Fingers crossed. First pitch is shortly after 1 o'clock. And Drake fans are celebrating this after the Toronto rapper dropped 3 new albums in a dramatic style. CTV's Michel Dubé has more on the release party that puts some of the city's most recognizable locations in the spotlight.
15: Toronto's most iconic landmark got an icy makeover as Drake used his hometown as a backdrop to roll out long-anticipated new music.
16: I'm tuned in. I'm already tuned in.
17: Dude, one earphone's in, the other one in. Listening all day, man. We love Drake.
15: Following day-long speculation, hundreds gathered at the base of the CN Tower, not knowing what they were in for. This fan rushed in from the U.S.
18: It's going to be iconic. You already know, anytime Drake does something, he does it big.
19: He runs this city. We all came out. Drake runs this city. I just want to be here. I want to meet the guy.
15: The buildup for Drake's Iceman album has been extensive, from iced out chairs at the Raptors game to the unveiling of the release date hidden inside an ice sculpture that sparked a frenzy and international attention. Culminating in this big moment, dozens of projectors creating the illusion of a tower encased in ice.
20: Say, bro, we love you, but all my words really...
15: The spectacle in the six unfolding on a live stream.
20: It was ice.
15: With cameos from comedian Shane Gillis and Drake's son, Adonis. Full of scenes, the famous rapper had been spotted shooting all around the city, including the explosion that sparked backlash. The 39-year-old is one of the world's most streamed artists, has a key to the city, and with permission from City Hall, got to sport the chain of office in the mayor's office and shoot in council chambers. The city releasing a statement to assure the public a staff member was on site during production. Drake even leaving a note for the mayor that reads, "Thank you to my crody, Crolivia Chow," signed The Iceman.
21: I get a little bit emotional, you know? He's done so much for the city.
15: Fans overwhelmed by the experience. The White House even putting their own spin on Drake's album rollout, posting this on X. But even those who think it's all a little much were treated to a free fireworks display to cap it all off. And a midnight surprise. Not one, but 3 new albums dropped. Call it a stunt, call it a spectacle. The icy rollout, certainly hard to miss. Michel Dubé, CTV News.
13: It was a party last night. This is Toronto's breaking news, CP24. With Lyme disease cases on the rise across the country, people are being warned, check yourself and your pets for ticks. Those details next.

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0: an annual reminder to check yourself and your pets for ticks now that spring has sprung and the weather's getting nicer. The Public Health Agency of Canada says cases of Lyme disease are on the rise across the country. The bacterial infection is transmitted through tick bites. I spoke with Karen Laws of Ontario Dog Trainer tonight alongside her pup named Pippi. And this is about the importance of checking your pets for ticks. So is it safe for a dog or a pet owner to search for a tick and deal with a tick? And when do you take your dog to the vet?
1: Mm-hmm. Absolutely. At this time of year, regardless of what sort of preventative, whether using natural remedies or commercial remedies to prevent a tick bite, you should still check your dog every night after, particularly every night. And if you're on a natural remedy, it's every time you go out to tall grass areas. I mean, ticks love areas that dogs love. You know, tall grass areas, fields, hiking trails, parks. So it's important. I mean, all my dogs are treated, but I still check them under the arms, under the collar, right down their back, because on Pippi, they like to get on the base of her skull, like right at the base there.
0: Has Pippi had a tick?
1: She had a tick this year.
0: She had a tick this year already?
1: Yeah.
0: Where was it on?
1: It was right here. It was right
0: really?
1: In the base
0: so
1: of her.
0: So how did you find it on such a long-haired dog?
1: Well, because I pet her, you know, just petting her every night, and they're like little stones, or like little bones.
0: Oh, so you're feeling for it. Even if you can't see it, you can use your hands to feel the ticket with your dog.
1: Yeah, and it's like a massage, you know, and I have a bigger dog as well, but it's like a massage. You want to get really, really so you could notice something different. Yeah, and they do stand out. It's easier to see them, or it's safer to remove them if you can get them when they're just crawling on the surface.
0: Yeah, but that's not going to happen.
1: It rarely happens. Yeah, it rarely happens. So they're attached, and you want to get them out as soon as possible.
0: And for more information on how to deal with ticks and Lyme disease, you can go to Canadian Lyme Diseases Foundation website. This is Toronto's Breaking News, CP24. Thanks for watching. Toronto's top stories next.

0: A tow truck driver has died after being pinned underneath a vehicle he was offloading. Good evening. Emergency crews were called to an auto body shop on Advance Boulevard near Tompkin Road just after 6:30 this evening. The 49-year-old man was pronounced dead on the scene. The Ministry of Labor has been called in to investigate. CP24 Sija Liu is live at the scene in Brampton with the tragic details. Sija.
1: Sarita, we heard from the workers of an auto body shop today who witnessed this tragedy. They were too traumatized to speak on camera, but they tell us around 6:15 this evening, a tow truck driver was doing any regular drop-off. He had a broken van on his tow truck, and somehow while unloading that van, this tow truck driver became trapped underneath the vehicle. When the auto body shop workers heard of this, they tried to rescue him, but couldn't given the weight of the van that was completely on this man's chest. They called first responders, and when they got here, they tried to extricate the tow truck driver, but unfortunately, he died of his injuries on the scene. Now, the workers at this mechanic shop tell us that this van had a transmission issue, so there were some issues with the shifting gears, but it's unclear what exactly went wrong that led to this accident here. And we did hear from police earlier today. Here's what they had to say.
2: Our victim was working as a tow truck driver and operating the tow truck behind me. He had arrived at the location behind me, which I understand is an auto body repair shop. He was unhooking the vehicle from the tow, and it was being released. And at some point during that process, and this is part of the investigation that we're still trying to determine and understand at this time, our victim ended up underneath the vehicle, and the vehicle did run over him.
1: And we're learning the victim is a 49-year-old man. Police have not released his identity as they're notifying his family. Now, this has been a very emotional day here as well. Speaking to the mechanics, his family, his co-workers have been here on scene. This is terrible news for them, especially heading into the long weekend. It's the last thing you expect when a loved one goes to work and doesn't make it out okay. And they're certainly feeling the heaviness of that here in Brampton. As for the investigation, Peel police say they are now turning things over to the Ministry of Labor because they don't believe there is any criminality here. So, Zoraida, up next is the Ministry of Labor investigating this. Back to you.
0: CP24, Sija Liu reporting in Brampton. Thank you, Sija. Well, he came to Canada in search of a better life, but ended up losing his life during a fight last weekend in Oshawa. Tonight, those who knew Amran Yousoufi are remembering him. CTV's Beth McDonnell with more.
3: So the first punch of the fight was to me, and that was to my nose. At that time, when I got punched at the nose, it automatically started bleeding.
4: It's a fight at a Tim Hortons in North Oshawa that turned deadly, leaving friends and family devastated. Abel Mohamdi and his 23-year-old cousin, Amran Yousoufi, along with their friend, Ali Abdullah, were enjoying their evening when they say five or six people came inside with loud music, wearing masks, wanting to speak with Abel before agreeing to go outside.
5: One of them pulled out a baton out of his head, like a fanny pack. They pulled out a baton, tried to hit him. There were like five, six of them, I believe, that tried to gang up on him. So me and his cousin, the deceased, we tried to pull each other off, but it didn't happen.
4: They say they tried to defend themselves and were totally unprepared for Amran losing his life.
5: Suddenly, out of all the confusion, one of them took out a knife from I'm not sure where and stabbed the deceased, my friend, and they all started running away.
4: The violence broke out around 8 Saturday night near Highway 407 and Simcoe Street North. Abel and Ali are now trying to make sense of Amran's death, remembering his happy demeanor and bravery, trying to help a loved one in trouble.
3: What kind of like cousin I have, you know, like a person that tried to protect me, because like my cousin didn't know them, like, you know, like they were trying to come after me. Then my cousin stepped up to try to protect me.
4: Durham Regional Police have arrested and charged a 16-year-old boy from Brampton with second-degree murder. Officers also say they believe the victim and accused did not know one another before the fight, and so far, no other arrests have been announced. Abel and Ali say Amran is from Afghanistan and came to Canada with his family just a year ago. His plans to become an electrical engineer now erased.
5: the dreams that he had has all been taken away by just one stupid mistake.
3: Everyone found jobs, they were happy. Then this incident happened, which left the mom very sad, the family sad, us sad, everyone sad.
4: Now they want to see justice prevail and hope to see officials try the accused as an adult. They don't want anyone else to experience their grief and pain. Beth McDonnell, CTV News.
0: Two people have been injured after a vehicle knocked over a pole in East York. It happened in the area of Pape and O'Connor at about 11:15 a.m. Police say the vehicle involved flipped over after striking the pole. Two people were taken to hospital with minor injuries. The cause of the crash is now under investigation. We'll have more news in a moment. Let's view a live look right now at the Toronto skyline. It's still really mild out there. We're looking at 14 degrees right now under clear skies. Lindsay Morrison has our first look at the forecast.
6: Well, Zoraida, we've made it to the long weekend. There's a lot to look forward to weather-wise, including a fair amount of warmth. But there's also some instability in the atmosphere, and that could bring us a few showers and storms at times. Tonight, though, it's clear skies, a low of 9, which is seasonal. Tomorrow, at a glance, we are going to start to cloud over through the morning hours. And then in the afternoon, we've got the chance of showers and the risk of thunderstorms. It's going to be another decently mild day with a high of around 23 degrees, and we're going to be talking about Humidex values near 30 before the weekend is finished. We'll take a detailed look at your long weekend forecast and beyond coming up. But for now, Zoraida, I'll send it back to you.
0: Thank you, Lindsay. Well, it is the unofficial start to summer. The Victoria Day long weekend is here. Highways are busy as some people get out of the city. The city's also expected to be buzzing with activity this long weekend. CTV's Janice Golding with details.
7: More than 140 splash pads are expected to open in Toronto this weekend, and this one at Hopewell and Oakwood was already getting some action today.
8: I like it very much.
7: Yeah? Why?
8: Because it's so fun.
7: Sugar Beach, which will host the Festival of Flavors this weekend, also saw its share of visitors today.
9: I was going to go to the food festival here, actually, on Saturday.
7: Also on the waterfront, Woodbine Beach was packed today, people enjoying some fun in the sun. And it will be even more packed after sundown Monday, given the city's annual Victoria Day fireworks will start at 10 p.m. at Ashbridges Bay. In Toronto, you are permitted to set off fireworks on your own private property before 11 p.m., but if you're planning on heading to the beach, Toronto police want to remind you...
10: Fireworks are not permitted on the beach. There are no fireworks to be deployed. Our officers will be in full enforcement, so any individuals who are coming to the beach with their fireworks will be investigated.
7: While beaches and parks are open, lifeguard supervision has not started for the year.
11: Definitely looking forward to the weekend, and I am hoping that this weather stays as beautiful as it is, and the plans are lots of cleaning up around the house.
7: In addition to outdoor spaces, stores and malls across the city may be big destinations, given the province gave retailers the option of opening this Victoria Day. Meanwhile, restaurants participating in Cafe Tio will be able to get their patios going this weekend for tourists and Torontonians alike.
12: Walk around Kensington Market and see some friends and family.
7: Garden centers like this Home Hardware near Dufferin and St. Clair are also getting their share of visitors today.
13: It seems like mostly gardens. So we're selling a lot of seeds and a lot of soil, fertilizers. Everybody seems to be ready now to plant their garden this weekend.
7: There's certainly no shortage of options this long weekend.
14: Probably some barbecuing and some testing of camping tents.
15: My best friend's getting married. So it's a long weekend leaving the city, unfortunately, but we'll deal with the traffic and get to Windsor.
7: Something to keep in mind, Line 6 Finch West will be closed all weekend for system upgrades and FIFA World Cup preparations starting at 2:30 a.m. until 4 a.m. Tuesday. On Sunday, there will be a free ROM walk called Monuments in Memory that will start at 2 p.m. at the 48th Highlanders Memorial. Janice Golding, CTV News.
0: And the OPP is reminding people to stay safe on the roads this long weekend.
16: We're going to have extra officers out doing patrols. And things that we're looking for are, you know, we're looking for people not wearing their seatbelts, drinking and driving, on their cell phone, inattentive driving, and speeders. So we want people to, you know, put down that phone, obey the speed limits, wear your seatbelt, and, you know, not drive impaired on our highways.
0: People are also urging, police are also urging people not to drink and drive, both on the roads and on the water, as many people head to cottages. Coming up here on CTV News, film critic Richard Krause talks new movie releases, including a new horror comedy where a hopeless romantic's wish for love takes a wrong turn.
6: Well, don't underestimate the spring sun. It is strong at this time of year. Tomorrow we will be at a 7 or high on the UV index, so you'll want to slather on the sunscreen. Looking ahead to your fireworks forecast, chance of showers now Sunday night, low chance, and Monday is going to be mild with some wet weather through the overnight hours. Stay with us. A detailed look at your long weekend weather forecast is after the break.
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We stand for the true and north. 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

0: Warm weather as we make our way through the weekend. Some parts of southern Ontario could hit 30 for the first time this season. That happens early next week, and then by midweek next week, the cooler air is going to return. Weather is brought to you by the Presler Law Firm Injury Lawyers. You don't pay unless they win. Now, today was a busy start to the long weekend for shoppers and gardeners. This is Vandermeer Nursery in Ajax. And yeah, this is going to be a hot place to be. Garden centers just like this as we make our way through the May long weekend. I know so many people who are eager to get planting their annuals and their flowers. Finally, we've got overnight lows that aren't at the risk of triggering a frost advisory. We could see a little bit of wet weather courtesy of Mother Nature as early as tomorrow. And then depending on where you're spending your long weekend, there may be a couple of additional opportunities too. So let me set our forecast radar in motion here and throw a little pauses on to show you. First, we're going to wake up to some sunshine for your Saturday morning. Then there's an increase in cloudiness, chance of showers or thunderstorms as we make our way into the afternoon. We're going to hold on to that risk for the early part of the evening. Then we clear out. Sunday brings a mix of sun and cloud. It's possible there could be an increase in cloudiness through the day. And then early Monday, chance of showers mainly for parts of cottage country. So north of Lake Simcoe, we should remain dry for the day here in southern Ontario. And that is expected to be the hottest day of the long weekend with a high near 28 degrees, feeling closer to 30. Overnight tonight, we are seasonal, clear skies, calm winds. 23 is the forecast high for tomorrow. Again, if we do get a little bit of thunderstorm activity, that could cool things down. And here's your lawn and garden forecast. Again, good day to get out into the garden. However, as the saying goes, if thunder roars, you need to head indoors. Cottage country weather looking like this. Chance of showers in Wasaga Beach, Muskoka, and the Kawarthas for Saturday as well. And also, as mentioned, early Monday. But Monday itself should be sunny, dry, 28 degrees. We could be talking temperatures into the 30s in places like Sarnia and Windsor. Tuesday looks to be the most humid day of the week. It's going to feel into the 30s. However, cool down comes at night with the arrival of a cold front. That triggers some showers, and then it's unsettled for Wednesday as well. Look at that. By Thursday and Friday of next week, we are back experiencing daytime highs in the teens. Have a safe and happy long weekend, everyone. Zoraida, I'll send it back to you.
1: Thank you, Lindsay. We are monitoring contract talks between the TTC and the union representing 670 electrical and signal workers. As of this broadcast, talks are ongoing between QP and the TTC. The union says there has been some progress on health benefits and representation rights, but compensation remains a sticking point. The TTC CEO has said the transit agency has an obligation to manage public resources responsibly. Both sides are in a strike or lockout position as of 12:01 a.m., Tune in to CP24 in the morning for the latest on the contract talks. Toronto Public Health is warning the public of a potential measles exposure. The health agency says it is investigating confirmed travel-related case with possible exposure in several locations. Those locations are listed on your screen right there. If you are at any of these places, you are being asked to monitor for symptoms until 21 days after the exposure date. Symptoms include fever, runny nose, and a red rash that begins on the face and spreads down the body. More information is available on the City of Toronto's website. A rally was held this morning calling on the province to protect funding for the TDSB's Model Schools for Inner Cities program. CTV's Queen's Park Bureau Chief Siobhan Morris has the details.
2: They're a small but passionate group fighting to keep Toronto's model schools for inner cities alive.
3: We cannot let them dismantle part of what has made TDSB so great for so many decades.
2: But the TDSB's provincially appointed supervisor has axed the program. It offers extra funding to 150 schools serving 56,000 kids. The idea is that students in economically challenged pockets of the city need a little extra help.
4: These programs matter because they level the playing field. Not every child begins the life with the same opportunities.
2: So there had been cash dedicated to keeping classes smaller so kids get more attention, more learning coaches, and medical supports, all to help students dealing with challenges inside the classroom and out.
5: Food insecurity or housing precarity. And so in effect, really what these decisions mean is an attack on the poorest students.
2: And advocates say there's proof model schools are working.
6: Improved student well-being, reduced opportunity gaps, increased academic achievement,

0: improved literacy and numeracy development, and narrowing of EQAO achievement gaps.
1: The end of the program could put 145 teachers out of work, and sideline trustees worry about lasting consequences for kids.
2: What's going to happen is it's just going to be astronomically bad for our communities, and I think that students in the most impoverished communities are not going to be able to achieve success because of these cuts.
1: A TDSB spokesperson says they're modernizing the supports of the model schools program. They insist students will still get what they need, with funding reallocated in a more targeted way. It's not clear if that will be enough to satisfy parents, educators, and trustees who want to leave the program intact.
3: Advocates we heard from today are appealing not just to the education minister, but directly to the premier. In Doug Ford's riding, 15 of 19 TDSB elementary schools are model schools.
4: Doug's brother cared for these kids, no matter what you want to say, and he had tons of issues. He had a heart for some of the kids that are going to be most affected.
1: Siobhan Morris, CTV News.

0: begin.
1: Ooh, nice watch. You need watches at Oliver's? I got you.
0: Yes.
1: Everybody's a winner at Oliver's.
2: Oh, yeah.
3: Lottomax now has more?
4: Oh, yeah. Like up to 90 new prizes of $100,000 on every draw.
3: Yeah, right. And aliens exist.
5: What? Lottomax has more prizes?
4: Yep, that's more chances to win.
5: Sure, and horses can fly.
6: No way.
3: Cool.
7: Yeah, Larry was playing like crazy. But, like, I'm confident. I think we got a good shot of doing something this season. I just can't imagine us without him. He's my favorite person to watch, too, so I don't know what I'd do.
8: The division's looking really strong this year. We might have a chance of going to the finals.
7: But I don't know. What do you think?
9: Man, I think you talk too much.
7: Okay.
9: You hear that? That's nice.
10: Russell Oliver of Oliver Jewelry, and I buy your gold, diamonds, and watches.
1: Dad, it's not Oliver Jewelry anymore. It's Oliver's.
10: Oliver's. Oh, yeah.
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14: It is Friday. That means it's time for a look at what's new in theaters. Film critic Richard Krause joining us now live with his thoughts on some new releases. Hey, Richard, let's get right to it. The first one, Obsession. Sounds like a careful what you wish for type horror film.
15: That is exactly it. So you've got a guy who works in a music store. He's kind of a milquetoasty character, but he loves his co-worker, Nikki. They've known one another since they were children, but she has no idea that he has a crush on her. He can never bring himself to tell her until one day he's in a New Age store and he finds this little toy that looks like a willow's branch. And it's small. It's called a One Wish Willow, and it guarantees that your wish will come true, but it's irreversible, so be careful what you wish for. He makes the wish, I wish that Nikki loved me more than anybody else in the world. And it comes true with really terrible consequences for both of them. And the thing that I liked about this story is that it's a monkey's paw kind of story. We've seen that sort of thing before, but Indy Navarette, who plays Nikki, the young woman who is sort of forced into this love affair, is absolutely fantastic. She starts off as kind of the hip music shop worker who wants to be a writer and then turns into something else. But she's sympathetic because, like Frankenstein's creature, like the werewolf, it's not her choice. It's a curse that's on her. So it's good stuff, lots of layers, 3.5 stars out of 5, called Obsession, and it's in theaters now.
14: Okay, sounds fun. Okay, then this next one is called Is God Is. This is a revenge thriller. Vivica A. Fox, Sterling K. Brown. Sounds like a pretty good cast. Did you like it?
15: I love this movie, oh, okay. And I went into it completely cold, as I like to do. I didn't know anything about it. It is based on a stage show by Alicia Harris that ran off Broadway in 2018. It comes to the big screen as a story of two sisters whose father tried to kill them by lighting them all on fire deliberately. It left one with physical scars on her face, another on her arm. It has changed the entirety of their lives, having these scars. So when their mother calls them to her deathbed and says, I have one thing that I want to ask of you girls, and this is it. I want you to find your father, and I want you to kill him. Kill him dead is the exact quote. So it turns into a road trip movie. It turns into a trip for revenge. It's a Southern Gothic. It is a buddy comedy. It's all this stuff rolled up into one by this Alicia Harris, who makes her directorial debut here, gets terrific performances from the cast, but she takes all those things and makes them feel fresh. And that's what I loved about this movie. So Is God Is, good stuff, in theaters now, 4 out of 5 stars.
14: Did you describe it as a comedy?
15: There are some big laughs in here.
14: Okay, wow, all right.
15: It's not all the way through, but there are some big laughs.
14: Okay, sounds good. All right, next we have The Wizard of the Kremlin. This is a political drama starring Paul Dano, mm-hmm, and Alicia Vikander. Jude Law's in it. What'd you think? Yeah.
15: This is a thinly fictionalized version of the story of the guy who kind of reinvented how the Kremlin did business after the USSR fell. And his main client, he's the man behind the man, is Vladimir Putin, played by Jude Law here. Paul Dano plays the former theater director, former reality show producer, turned politician who really pulled the strings here. And I like Paul Dano. Usually there will be blood, all sorts of other movies that he's been in I've really enjoyed. But here his performance is kind of flat. He's playing a guy who has lots of secrets, and I think he's trying to play it close to his vest. It's a little too close to his vest because he's on screen for a good chunk of this, and it doesn't quite work. Jude Law, though, as Vladimir Putin, unexpectedly fantastic in this. He's really good. So I gave The Wizard of the Kremlin, which, even though it tries to reveal the secrets of the Kremlin, doesn't really reveal all that much. I give it 2.5 stars out of 5.
14: Mm-hmm. Some pretty good choices there for the long weekend. Richard, thank you. Have a great long weekend. We'll see you next week.
15: Thanks for having me.

0: 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Those who worried about their investments and those who chose some peace of mind. 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
8: The Blue Jays opened a 3-game series in Detroit tonight.
9: Torkelson to the gap in right center. That ball is down for a hit. Here comes Beerling. The Tigers walk it off.
8: Jeff Hoffman giving up a walk-off hit in the Toronto's 3-2 loss. Andrés Giménez drove in both of the Jays' runs in the second inning. Treya Savage was solid in the start, striking out 6 over 6 innings. Toronto will look to bounce back tomorrow afternoon. First pitch is just after 1 p.m. Drake fans are enjoying not one, but 3 new albums from the Toronto rapper. CTV's Michelle Dubé has more on last night's citywide release party.
10: Toronto's most iconic landmark got an icy makeover as Drake used his hometown as a backdrop to roll out long-anticipated new music.
11: I'm tuned in. I'm already tuned in.
12: One earphone's in, the other one in. Listening all day, man. We love Drake.
10: Following day-long speculation, hundreds gathered at the base of the CN Tower, not knowing what they were in for. This fan rushed in from the U.S.
13: It's going to be iconic. You already know, anytime Drake does something, he does it big.
14: He runs this city. We all came out. Drake runs this city. I just want to be here. I want to meet the guy.
10: The buildup for Drake's Iceman album has been extensive, from iced out chairs at the Raptors game to the unveiling of the release date hidden inside an ice sculpture that sparked a frenzy and international attention. Culminating in this big moment, dozens of projectors creating the illusion of a tower encased in ice.
15: Hey bro, we love you, but all my words really just...
10: The spectacle in the six unfolding on a live stream.
15: It was ice.
10: With cameos from comedian Shane Gillis and Drake's son, Adonis. Full of scenes, the famous rapper had been spotted shooting all around the city, including the explosion that sparked backlash. The 39-year-old is one of the world's most streamed artists, has a key to the city, and with permission from City Hall, got to sport the chain of office in the mayor's office and shoot in council chambers. The city releasing a statement to assure the public a staff member was on site during production. Drake even leaving a note for the mayor that reads, "Thank you to my crody, Crolivia Chow," signed The Iceman.
12: I get a little bit emotional, you know? He's done so much for the city.
10: Fans overwhelmed by the experience. The White House even putting their own spin on Drake's album rollout, posting this on X. But even those who think it's all a little much were treated to a free fireworks display to cap it all off. And a midnight surprise. Not one, but 3 new albums dropped. Call it a stunt, call it a spectacle. The icy rollout, certainly hard to miss. Michelle Dubé, CTV News.
8: And that is our report for this evening. 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For Lindsay Morrison and all of us here at CTV News, have a good night. I'm Zariah Dolman. Andrea and Amheen will have your next newscast tomorrow at 6. Good night.

0: truck driver is dead after he was run over offloading a vehicle in Brampton, and we'll have those details in moments. The Toronto Police Service Board asking for an inspection into recent allegations of anti-Semitism within the service to be sped up. And the Victoria Day long weekend is here. Police are on the roads looking for impaired, distracted, and aggressive drivers. This is Toronto's breaking news, CP24, and I'm Liz West. A tow truck driver is dead after police say he was run over while offloading a vehicle in Brampton. To find out more about this, we're going to go to CP24's Sija Liu. Sija, what can you tell us?
1: Liz, this is certainly a tragic workplace incident. We're learning today that around 6:15, a tow truck carrying a white van pulled into this auto repair shop. And while this tow truck driver was unloading that van, he was crushed by the vehicle trapped underneath. We spoke to the mechanics that work at the auto body shop, who are extremely traumatized because they saw the situation and called 911. Understandably, they didn't want to appear on camera. But what they told us was that this tow truck driver was unloading this white van. This white van apparently had some issues with its transmission. So issues when it comes to shifting gears. Somehow that van came down and the tow truck driver ended up underneath. They said this driver was completely underneath this car, and they called 911 immediately. And when first responders arrived, they tried to extricate the man from the vehicle, from underneath the vehicle. But unfortunately, he died at the scene. We're learning tonight that the tow truck driver is a 49-year-old man. Take a listen to what police had to say earlier today.
2: He was unhooking the vehicle from the tow, and it was being released. And at some point during that process, and this is part of the investigation that we're still trying to determine and understand at this time, our victim ended up underneath the vehicle, and the vehicle did run over him. We responded along with fire and ambulance. Upon our arrival, we did attempt life-saving measures. However, unfortunately, those were unsuccessful. And our victim, who is a 49-year-old male, did succumb to his injuries at the scene.
1: And Peel Police say they will be ramping up their investigation shortly because they don't believe anything criminal took place here. So now it's going to be passed along to the Ministry of Labor. They will be looking into what went wrong here. But the workers who witnessed this, family members, are just feeling the heaviness of this moment, an extremely tragic situation, especially as we head into the long weekend. No one goes into work thinking they won't be able to make it home the next day. So a lot of people quite shaken up by this incident, a 49-year-old tow truck driver who unfortunately has died after being stuck underneath this a tow truck situation.
0: Thanks for that. That's CP24's Sija Liu. And two people are injured after a vehicle knocked over a pole. This happened in East York at Pape and O'Connor. It was around 11:15 this morning. And a traffic light pole, which you could see here, is lying on the ground. Police say they got reports that a vehicle had hit the pole and flipped. Paramedics told CP24 two people were taken to hospital with minor injuries. Meanwhile, no serious injuries reported in a crash in North York. This is the scene at Steeles and Maxholm Avenue. Somehow, the driver of a white sedan flipped their vehicle onto its side. The crash happened just before 9 o'clock tonight, and paramedics tell CP24 they checked on one person, but they're going to be okay. And he came to Canada in search of a better life and ended up losing that life during a fight last weekend in Oshawa. Tonight, those who knew Amran Yousefi are remembering him, and CTV's Beth McDonnell has the details.
3: So the first punch of the fight was to me, and that was to my nose. At that time, when I got punched at the nose, it automatically started bleeding.
4: It's a fight at a Tim Hortons in North Oshawa that turned deadly, leaving friends and family devastated. Abel Mohamdi and his 23-year-old cousin Emran Yusufi, along with their friend Ali Abdullah, were enjoying their evening when they say five or six people came inside with loud music, wearing masks, wanting to speak with Abel before agreeing to go outside.
5: One of them pulled out a baton out of his head like a fanny pack. They pulled out a baton, tried to hit him. There were like five, six of them, I believe, that tried to gang up on him. So me and his cousin, the deceased, we tried to pull each other off, but it didn't happen.
4: They say they tried to defend themselves and were totally unprepared for Emran losing his life.
5: Suddenly, out of all the confusion, one of them took out a knife from I don't know sure where and stabbed the deceased, my friend, and they all started running away.
4: The violence broke out around 8 Saturday night near Highway 407 and Simcoe Street North. Abel and Ali are now trying to make sense of Emran's death, remembering his happy demeanor and bravery, trying to help a loved one in trouble.
3: What kind of like cousin I have, you know, like a person that tried to protect me, because like my cousin didn't know them, like, you know, like they were trying to come after me, then my cousin stepped up to try to protect me.
4: Durham Regional Police have arrested and charged a 16-year-old boy from Brampton with second-degree murder. Officers also say they believe the victim and accused did not know one another before the fight. Abel and Ali say Emran is from Afghanistan and came to Canada with his family just a year ago. His plans to become an electrical engineer now erased.
5: The dreams that he had has all been taken away. It's just one stupid mistake.
3: Everyone found jobs. They were happy. Then this incident happened, which left the mom very sad, the family sad, us sad, everyone sad.
4: Now they want to see justice prevail and hope to see officials try the accused as an adult. They don't want anyone else to experience their grief and pain. Beth McDonnell, CTV News.
0: The Toronto Police Service Board is asking Ontario's Inspectorate of Policing for an expedited inspection into recent allegations of anti-Semitism and broader culture issues within the service. This comes after the release of retired Homicide Unit Commander Hank Itzinga's book. It contains allegations of anti-Semitism, anti-Black racism, homophobia, and other police misconduct he says he witnessed during his 34-year career with the Toronto Police. Board Chair Shelley Carroll says Jewish community stakeholders want the inspection to be expedited. Ontario's Inspectorate of Policing is the province's independent policing oversight body, which can issue binding directions where necessary. Now, a statement from Police Chief Myron Demkew reads in part, "The Toronto Police Service takes any allegation of anti-Semitism and racism extremely seriously. We will support the work of the Inspector General requested by the Toronto Police Service Board. As previously announced, I directed our Professional Standards Unit to investigate the recent allegations." The Toronto Police Association released a statement that reads in part, "Our position has been and continues to be clear. While we respect Hank's personal experiences, we do not believe, nor do our members believe, that there is a systemic issue of anti-Semitism at the Toronto Police Service." And the dog missing since an attack that left another dog dead and its owner injured has been found. The dog was located last night, this in the Western Road and Lawrence Avenue area. Earlier this week, police responded to reports that an off-leash dog had attacked another smaller dog and its owner. The smaller dog died as a result of the incident. 40-year-old Mahmoud Ahmed was arrested Tuesday, and Animal Services now has custody of the dog. It's not clear what will happen to him. This is Toronto's breaking news, CP24. The University of Toronto has rescinded folk singer Buffy St. Marie's honorary degree. We'll have those details coming up.
6: In the beginning, we had to make a choice about who we were and what we wanted. But what we didn't realize was how far we were willing to go.
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0: The University of Toronto has rescinded folk singer Buffy St. Marie's honorary degree. Now, this is the latest recognition St. Marie has lost, including the Order of Canada and the Polaris Prize. It comes after a 2023 CBC News investigation called her Indigenous heritage into question. And St. Marie has disputed the CBC's reporting, but has also acknowledged that she is American and not a Canadian citizen. U of T did not provide reasons for revoking St. Marie's honorary degree. And a rally was held this morning calling on the province to protect funding for the TDSB's Model Schools program for inner cities. CTV's Siobhan Morris has the details.
11: They're a small but passionate group fighting to keep Toronto's model schools for inner cities alive.
12: We cannot let them dismantle a part of what has made TDSB so great for so many decades.
11: But the TDSB's provincially appointed supervisor has axed the program. It offers extra funding to 150 schools serving 56,000 kids. The idea is that students in economically challenged pockets of the city need a little extra help.
13: These programs matter because they level the playing field. Not every child begins the life with the same opportunities.
11: So there had been cash dedicated to keeping classes smaller so kids get more attention, more learning coaches, and medical supports, all to help students dealing with challenges inside the classroom and out.
14: Food insecurity or housing precarity. And so in effect, really what these decisions mean is an attack on the poorest students.
11: And advocates say there's proof model schools are working.
15: Improved student well-being, reduced opportunity gaps, increased academic achievement, improved literacy and numeracy development, and narrowing of EQAO achievement gaps.
11: The end of the program could put 145 teachers out of work, and sideline trustees worry about lasting consequences for kids.
16: What's going to happen is it's just going to be astronomically bad for our communities, and I think that students in the most impoverished communities are not going to be able to achieve success because of these cuts.
11: Advocates we heard from today are appealing not just to the education minister, but directly to the premier. In Doug Ford's riding, 15 of 19 TDSB elementary schools are model schools.
17: Doug's brother cared for these kids, no matter what you want to say, and he had tons of issues. He had a heart for some of the kids that are going to be most affected.
11: Siobhan Morris, CTV News.
0: This is Toronto's breaking news. CP24, police across the province conducting road safety initiatives this long weekend. We'll have the details straight ahead.
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0: long weekend is underway, and we'll have the latest on how the drive out of town is and more on what to do if you're staying in town. And the Toronto Police Service Board asking for an inspection into recent allegations of anti-Semitism within the service to be sped up. We're also approaching the deadline for a possible TTC lockout as negotiations continue. That's between the transit agency and the union representing hundreds of tradespeople. Stay with CP24 for more on these stories and for further details. 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For the first time, retailers across the province will have an option to stay open on the stat holiday. New changes to Ontario's Retail Business and Holiday Act mean stores and malls across the province can open on Victoria Day as well as Family Day. All government offices will still be closed on Monday, as well as banks, libraries, and community centers. But also this weekend, for the first time ever, the LCBO, it'll be open on Victoria Day. And police across the province conducting road safety initiatives this long weekend, so you can expect increased ride checks and officers looking out for other dangerous habits like speeding and distracted driving.
1: We're going to have extra officers out doing patrols. And things that we're looking for are, you know, we're looking for people not wearing their seatbelts, drinking and driving on their cell phone, inattentive driving, and speeders. So we want people to, you know, put down that phone, obey the speed limits, wear your seatbelt, and, you know, not drive impaired on our highways.
0: If you love fireworks, well, this long weekend, the city will be hosting its usual display at Ashbridges Bay Monday night, 10 p.m. Anyone who decides to head down to the beach for the show, you can expect a significant police presence.
2: The main issues that we get, given the volume of people that are coming to the beach, so we're going to have issues with those who are going to be engaged in the firework activity. We do get some alcohol issues that we get later at night, but we do have significant enhancements from our police response. We have dedicated resources both on duty and off duty. We've also redeployed some of our other units to be able to support responding to calls of service on the beach.
0: And the city's set to open 140 splash and spray pads tomorrow. Perfect weather for it. Just another reason the Victoria long weekend is considered the unofficial start to the summer. The city will open pools as well in coming weeks. And all public washrooms are already open for the year, as well as water fountains. And the always popular Cafe Teo gets back into business this long weekend. You'll see expanded outdoor cafes. They'll be popping up all across the city, not just in the downtown core. Hundreds of bars and restaurants and cafes have taken part in this annual event. It could be a particularly busy summer for the businesses that are participating in Cafe Teo, with events such as World Cup about to roll into town. Cafe Teo kicks off this weekend and it will run through October. And we are monitoring talks between the TTC and the union representing 670 electrical and signal workers. So as of this broadcast, talks are ongoing between QP and the TTC. Now, the union says there has been some progress made on health benefits and representation rights, but compensation remains, it's a sticking point. Well, the TTC CEO has said the transit agency has an obligation to manage public resources responsibly, and both sides are in a strike or lockout position as of 12:01 a.m. CP24 will provide you an update in the morning on the status of contract talks. And keeping with the TTC, the Finch West LRT is going to be closed this long weekend. Metrolinx plans to shut down Line 6 for 4 days, and the work begins today. It'll be happening through Tuesday. Metrolinx says workers are making system and performance upgrades ahead of the FIFA World Cup next month. Shuttle buses will be running along Finch Avenue West during the closure. This is Toronto's breaking news, CP24. The Blue Jays opened a 3-game series in Detroit tonight. We'll have the highlights. That's coming up.
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0: The Blue Jays open a 3-game series in Detroit tonight. Jeff Hoffman giving up a walk-off hit in Toronto's 3-2 loss. Andre Jimenez drove in both of the Jays' runs in the second inning, and Treya Savage was solid in the start, striking out 6 over 6 innings. Toronto will look to bounce back tomorrow afternoon. Fingers crossed, first pitch is shortly after 1 o'clock. And Drake fans are celebrating this after the Toronto rapper dropped 3 new albums in dramatic style. CTV's Michel Dubé has more on the release party that puts some of the city's most recognizable locations in the spotlight.
1: Toronto's most iconic landmark got an icy makeover as Drake used his hometown as a backdrop to roll out long-anticipated new music.
2: I'm tuned in. I'm already tuned in. One earphone's in, the other one in. Listening all day, man. We love Drake.
1: Following day-long speculation, hundreds gathered at the base of the CN Tower, not knowing what they were in for. This fan rushed in from the U.S.
3: It's going to be iconic. You already know anytime Drake does something, he does it big.
4: He runs this city. We all came out. Drake runs this city. I just want to be here. I want to meet the guy.
1: The buildup for Drake's Iceman album has been extensive, from iced out chairs at the Raptors game to the unveiling of the release date hidden inside an ice sculpture that sparked a frenzy and international attention. Culminating in this big moment, dozens of projectors creating the illusion of a tower encased in ice.
5: Hey, bro, we love you, but all my words really
1: the spectacle in the six unfolding on a live stream.
5: It was like
1: with cameos from comedian Shane Gillis and Drake's son Adonis. Full of scenes, the famous this rapper had been spotted shooting all around the city, including the explosion that sparked backlash. The 39-year-old is one of the world's most streamed artists, has a key to the city, and with permission from City Hall, got to sport the chain of office in the mayor's office and shoot in council chambers. The city releasing a statement to assure the public a staff member was on site during production. Drake even leaving a note for the mayor that reads, "Thank you to my crody, Crolivia Chow," signed the Iceman.
6: I get a little bit emotional, you know? He's done so much for the city.
1: Fans overwhelmed by the experience. The White House even putting their own spin on Drake's album rollout, posting this on X. But even those who think it's all a little much were treated to a free fireworks display to cap it all off. And a midnight surprise, not one, but 3 new albums dropped. Call it a stunt, call it a spectacle. The icy rollout, certainly hard to miss. Michel Dubé, CTV News.
0: It was a party last night. This is Toronto's breaking news, CP24. With Lyme disease cases on the rise across the country, people are being warned, check yourself and your pets for ticks. Those details next.

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10: Canada wins gold!
11: Cat boys, maybe we shouldn't change this one.
12: Oh, yeah?
11: Oh, yeah!
13: An annual reminder to check yourself and your pets for ticks now that spring has sprung and the weather's getting nicer. The Public Health Agency of Canada says cases of Lyme disease are on the rise across the country. The bacterial infection is transmitted through tick bites. I spoke with Karen Laws of Ontario Dog Trainer tonight alongside her pup named Pippi. And this is about the importance of checking your pets for ticks. So is it safe for a dog or a pet owner to search for a tick and deal with a tick? And when do you take your dog to the vet?
14: Mm-hmm. Absolutely. At this time of year, regardless of what sort of preventative, whether using natural remedies or commercial remedies to prevent a tick bite, you should still check your dog every night after, particularly every night. And if you're on a natural remedy, it's every time you go out to tall grass areas. I mean, ticks love areas that dogs love. You know, tall grass areas, fields, hiking trails, parks. So it's important. I mean, all my dogs are treated, but I still check them under the arms, under the collar, right down their back, because on Pippi, they like to get on the base of her skull, like right at the base there.
13: Has Pippi had a tick?
14: She had a tick this year.
13: She had a tick this year?
14: Yeah.
13: Already?
14: Yeah.
13: Where was it on?
14: It was right here. It was right
13: really?
14: In the base
13: so
14: of her.
13: So how did you find it on such a long-haired dog?
14: Well, because I pet her, you know, just petting her every night, and they're like little stones, or like little bumps.
13: Oh, so you're feeling for it. Even if you can't see it, you can use your hands to feel the ticket with your dog.
14: Yeah, and it's like a massage, you know, and I have a bigger dog as well, but it's like a massage. You want to get really, really so you could notice something
13: really
14: different. Yeah, and they do stand out. It's easier to see them, or it's safer to remove them if you can get them when they're just crawling on the surface.
13: Yeah, but that's not going to happen.
14: It rarely happens.
13: Yeah,
14: it rarely happens. So they're attached, and you want to get them out as soon as possible.
13: And for more information on how to deal with ticks and Lyme disease, you can go to Canadian Lyme Diseases Foundation website. This is Toronto's breaking news, CP24. Thanks for watching. Toronto's top stories next.

0: A tow truck driver has died after being pinned underneath a vehicle he was offloading. Good evening. Emergency crews were called to an auto body shop on Advance Boulevard near Tompkin Road just after 6:30 this evening. The 49-year-old man was pronounced dead on the scene. The Ministry of Labor has been called in to investigate. CP24 CJ Liu is live at the scene in Brampton with the tragic details. CJ.
1: Sarita, we heard from the workers of an auto body shop today who witnessed this tragedy. They were too traumatized to speak on camera, but they tell us around 6:15 this evening, a tow truck driver was doing any regular drop-off. He had a broken van on his tow truck, and somehow while unloading that van, this tow truck driver became trapped underneath the vehicle. When the auto body shop workers heard of this, they tried to rescue him, but couldn't given the weight of the van that was completely on this man's chest. They called first responders, and when they got here, they tried to extricate the tow truck driver, but unfortunately, he died of his injuries on the scene. Now, the workers at this mechanic shop tell us that this van had a transmission issue, so there were some issues with the shifting gears, but it's unclear what exactly went wrong that led to this accident here. And we did hear from police earlier today. Here's what they had to say.
2: Our victim was working as a tow truck driver and operating the tow truck behind me. He had arrived at the location behind me, which I understand is an auto body repair shop. He was unhooking the vehicle from the tow, and it was being released. And at some point during that process, and this is part of the investigation that we're still trying to determine and understand at this time, our victim ended up underneath the vehicle, and the vehicle did run over him.
1: And we're learning the victim is a 49-year-old man. Police have not released his identity as they're notifying his family. Now, this has been a very emotional day here as well. Speaking to the mechanics, his family, his co-workers have been here on scene. This is terrible news for them, especially heading into the long weekend. It's the last thing you expect when a loved one goes to work and doesn't make it out okay. And they're certainly feeling the heaviness of that here in Brampton. As for the investigation, Peel police say they are now turning things over to the Ministry of Labor because they don't believe there is any criminality here. So, Zoraida, up next is the Ministry of Labor investigating this. Back to you.
0: CP24, CJ Liu reporting in Brampton. Thank you, CJ. Well, he came to Canada in search of a better life, but ended up losing his life during a fight last weekend in Oshawa. Tonight, those who knew Amran Yousoufi are remembering him. CTV's Beth McDonnell with more.
3: So the first punch of the fight was to me, and that was to my nose. At that time, when I got punched at the nose, it automatically started bleeding.
4: It's a fight at a Tim Hortons in North Oshawa that turned deadly, leaving friends and family devastated. Abel Mohamdi and his 23-year-old cousin, Amran Yousoufi, along with their friend, Ali Abdullah, were enjoying their evening when they say five or six people came inside with loud music, wearing masks, wanting to speak with Abel before agreeing to go outside.
5: One of them pulled out a baton out of his, he had like a fanny pack. They pulled out a baton, tried to hit him. There were like five, six of them, I believe, that tried to gang up on him. So me and his cousin, the deceased, we tried to pull each other off, but it didn't happen.
4: They say they tried to defend themselves and were totally unprepared for Amran losing his life.
5: Suddenly, out of all the confusion, one of them took out a knife from I'm not sure where and stabbed the deceased, my friend, and they all started running away.
4: The violence broke out around 8 Saturday night near Highway 407 and Simcoe Street North. Abel and Ali are now trying to make sense of Amran's death, remembering his happy demeanor and bravery, trying to help a loved one in trouble.
3: What kind of like cousin I have, you know, like a person that tried to protect me, because like my cousin didn't know them. Like, you know, like they were trying to come after me. Then my cousin stepped up. He stepped up to try to protect me.
4: Durham Regional Police have arrested and charged a 16-year-old boy from Brampton with second-degree murder. Officers also say they believe the victim and accused did not know one another before the fight. And so far, no other arrests have been announced. Abel and Ali say Amran is from Afghanistan and came to Canada with his family just a year ago. His plans to become an electrical engineer now erased.
5: The dreams that he had has all been taken away. It's just one stupid mistake.
3: Everyone found jobs. They were happy. Then this incident happened, which left the mom very sad, the family sad, us sad, everyone sad.
4: Now they want to see justice prevail and hope to see officials try the accused as an adult. They don't want anyone else to experience their grief and pain. Beth McDonnell, CTV News.
0: Two people have been injured after a vehicle knocked over a pole in East York. It happened in the area of Pape and O'Connor at about 11:15 a.m. Police say the vehicle involved flipped over after striking the pole. Two people were taken to hospital with minor injuries. The cause of the crash is now under investigation. We'll have more news in a moment. Let's view a live look right now at the Toronto skyline. It's still really mild out there. We're looking at 14 degrees right now under clear skies. Lindsay Morrison has our first look at the forecast.
6: Well, Zoraida, we've made it to the long weekend. There's a lot to look forward to weather-wise, including a fair amount of warmth. But there's also some instability in the atmosphere, and that could bring us a few showers and storms at times. Tonight, though, it's clear skies, a low of 9, which is seasonal. Tomorrow, at a glance, we are going to start to cloud over through the morning hours. And then in the afternoon, we've got the chance of showers and the risk of thunderstorms. It's going to be another decently mild day with a high of around 23 degrees, and we're going to be talking about Humidex values near 30 before the weekend is finished. We'll take a detailed look at your long weekend forecast and beyond coming up. But for now, Zoraida, I'll send it back to you.
0: Thank you, Lindsay. Well, it is the unofficial start to summer. The Victoria Day long weekend is here. Highways are busy as some people get out of the city. The city's also expected to be buzzing with activity this long weekend. CTV's Janice Golding with details.
7: More than 140 splash pads are expected to open in Toronto this weekend, and this one at Hopewell and Oakwood was already getting some action today.
8: I like it very much.
7: Yeah? Why?
8: Because it's so fun.
7: Sugar Beach, which will host the Festival of Flavors this weekend, also saw its share of visitors today.
9: I was going to go to the food festival here, actually, on Saturday.
7: Also on the waterfront, Woodbine Beach was packed today, people enjoying some fun in the sun. And it will be even more packed after sundown Monday, given the city's annual Victoria Day fireworks will start at 10 p.m. at Ashbridges Bay. In Toronto, you are permitted to set off fireworks on your own private property before 11 p.m., but if you're planning on heading to the beach, Toronto police want to remind you...
10: Fireworks are not permitted on the beach. There are no fireworks to be deployed. Our officers will be in full enforcement, so any individuals who are coming to the beach with their fireworks will be investigated.
7: While beaches and parks are open, lifeguard supervision has not started for the year.
11: Definitely looking forward to the weekend, and I am hoping that this weather stays as beautiful as it is, and the plans are lots of cleaning up around the house.
7: In addition to outdoor spaces, stores and malls across the city may be big destinations, given the province gave retailers the option of opening this Victoria Day. Meanwhile, restaurants participating in Cafe Tio will be able to get their patios going this weekend for tourists and Torontonians alike.
12: Walk around Kensington Market and see some friends and family.
7: Garden centers like this Home Hardware near Dufferin and St. Clair are also getting their share of visitors today.
13: It seems like mostly gardens. So we're selling a lot of seeds and a lot of soil, fertilizers. Everybody seems to be ready now to plant their garden this weekend.
7: There's certainly no shortage of options this long weekend.
14: Probably some barbecuing and some testing of camping tents.
15: My best friend's getting married. So it's a long weekend leaving the city, unfortunately, but we'll deal with the traffic and get to Windsor.
7: Something to keep in mind, Line 6 Finch West will be closed all weekend for system upgrades and FIFA World Cup preparations starting at 2:30 a.m. until 4 a.m. Tuesday. On Sunday, there will be a free ROM walk called Monuments in Memory that will start at 2 p.m. at the 48th Highlanders Memorial. Janice Golding, CTV News.
0: And the OPP is reminding people to stay safe on the roads this long weekend.
16: We're going to have extra officers out doing patrols. And things that we're looking for are, you know, we're looking for people not wearing their seatbelts, drinking and driving, on their cell phone, inattentive driving, and speeders. So we want people to, you know, put down that phone, obey the speed limits, wear your seatbelt, and, you know, not drive impaired on our highways.
0: People are also urging, police are also urging people not to drink and drive, both on the roads and on the water, as many people head to cottages. Coming up here on CTV News, film critic Richard Krause talks new movie releases, including a new horror comedy where a hopeless romantic's wish for love takes a wrong turn.
6: Well, don't underestimate the spring sun. It is strong at this time of year. Tomorrow we will be at a 7 or high on the UV index, so you'll want to slather on the sunscreen. Looking ahead to your fireworks forecast, chance of showers now Sunday night, low chance, and Monday is going to be mild with some wet weather through the overnight hours. Stay with us. A detailed look at your long weekend weather forecast is after the break.
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6: It's a mild 14 degrees as we take a live look at the downtown skyline. We've got mainly clear skies right now. Lots of sunshine for this weekend and summer-like temperatures, although you might need the umbrella for a brief period tomorrow. Here's Lizzie with details. Well, Zoraida, no doubt we are looking at some pretty

0: planting their annuals and their flowers. Finally, we've got overnight lows that aren't at the risk of triggering a frost advisory. We could see a little bit of wet weather courtesy of Mother Nature as early as tomorrow. And then depending on where you're spending your long weekend, there may be a couple of additional opportunities too. So let me set our forecast radar in motion here and throw a little pauses on to show you. First, we're going to wake up to some sunshine for your Saturday morning. Then there's an increase in cloudiness, chance of showers or thunderstorms as we make our way into the afternoon. We're going to hold on to that risk for the early part of the evening. Then we clear out. Sunday brings a mix of sun and cloud. It's possible there could be an increase in cloudiness through the day. And then early Monday, chance of showers mainly for parts of cottage country. So north of Lake Simcoe, we should remain dry for the day here in southern Ontario. And that is expected to be the hottest day of the long weekend with a high near 28 degrees, feeling closer to 30. Overnight tonight, we are seasonal, clear skies, calm winds. 23 is the forecast high for tomorrow. Again, if we do get a little bit of thunderstorm activity, that could cool things down. And here's your lawn and garden forecast. Again, good day to get out into the garden. However, as the saying goes, if thunder roars, you need to head indoors. Cottage country weather looking like this. Chance of showers in Wasaga Beach, Muskoka, and the Kawarthas for Saturday as well. And also, as mentioned, early Monday. But Monday itself should be sunny, dry, 28 degrees. We could be talking temperatures into the 30s in places like Sarnia and Windsor. Tuesday looks to be the most humid day of the week. It's going to feel into the 30s. However, cool down comes at night with the arrival of a cold front. That triggers some showers, and then it's unsettled for Wednesday as well. Look at that. By Thursday and Friday of next week, we are back experiencing daytime highs in the teens. Have a safe and happy long weekend, everyone. Zoraida, I'll send it back to you.
1: Thank you, Lindsay. We are monitoring contract talks between the TTC and the union representing 670 electrical and signal workers. As of this broadcast, talks are ongoing between QP and the TTC. The union says there has been some progress on health benefits and representation rights, but compensation remains a sticking point. The TTC CEO has said the transit agency has an obligation to manage public resources responsibly. Both sides are in a strike or lockout position as of 12:01 a.m., Tune in to CP24 in the morning for the latest on the contract talks. Toronto Public Health is warning the public of a potential measles exposure. The health agency says it is investigating confirmed travel-related case with possible exposure in several locations. Those locations are listed on your screen right there. If you are at any of these places, you are being asked to monitor for symptoms until 21 days after the exposure date. Symptoms include fever, runny nose, and a red rash that begins on the face and spreads down the body. More information is available on the City of Toronto's website. A rally was held this morning calling on the province to protect funding for the TDSB's Model Schools for Inner Cities program. CTV's Queen's Park Bureau Chief Siobhan Morris has the details.
2: They're a small but passionate group fighting to keep Toronto's model schools for inner cities alive.
3: We cannot let them dismantle a part of what has made TDSB so great for so many decades.
2: But the TDSB's provincially appointed supervisor has axed the program. It offers extra funding to 150 schools serving 56,000 kids. The idea is that students in economically challenged pockets of the city need a little extra help.
4: These programs matter because they level the playing field. Not every child begins the life with the same opportunities.
2: So there had been cash dedicated to keeping classes smaller so kids get more attention, more learning coaches, and medical supports, all to help students dealing with challenges inside the classroom and out.
5: Food insecurity or housing precarity. And so in effect, really what these decisions mean is an attack on the poorest students.
2: And advocates say there's proof model schools are working.
6: Improved student well-being, reduced opportunity gaps, increased academic achievement, improved literacy and numeracy development, and narrowing of EQAO achievement gaps.
2: The end of the program could put 145 teachers out of work. And sideline trustees worry about lasting consequences for kids.
7: What's going to happen is it's just going to be astronomically bad for our communities. And I think that students in the most impoverished communities are not going to be able to achieve success because of these cuts.
2: A TDSB spokesperson says they're modernizing the supports of the model schools program. They insist students will still get what they need, with funding reallocated in a more targeted

0: way. It's not clear if that will be enough to satisfy parents, educators, and trustees who want to leave the program intact.
1: Advocates we heard from today are appealing not just to the education minister, but directly to the premier. In Doug Ford's riding, 15 of 19 TDSB elementary schools are model schools.
2: Doug's brother cared for these kids, no matter what you want to say, and he had tons of issues. He had a heart for some of the kids that are going to be most affected.
0: Siobhan Morris, CTV News.

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5: It is Friday. That means it's time for a look at what's new in theaters. Film critic Richard Krause joining us now live with his thoughts on some new releases. Hey, Richard, let's get right to it. The first one, Obsession. Sounds like a careful what you wish for type horror film.
6: That is exactly it. So you've got a guy who works in a music store. He's kind of a milquetoasty character, but he loves his co-worker, Nikki. They've known one another since they were children, but she has no idea that he has a crush on her. He can never bring himself to tell her until one day he's in a new age store and he finds this little toy that looks like a willow's branch. And it's small. It's called a one-wish willow, and it guarantees that your wish will come true, but it's irreversible, so be careful what you wish for. He makes the wish, I wish that Nikki loved me more than anybody else in the world. And it comes true with really terrible consequences for both of them. And the thing that I liked about this story is that it's a monkey's paw kind of story. We've seen that sort of thing before, but Indy Navarette, who plays Nikki, the young woman who is sort of forced into this love affair, is absolutely fantastic. She starts off as kind of the hip music shop worker who wants to be a writer and then turns into something else. But she's sympathetic because, like Frankenstein's creature, like the werewolf, it's not her choice. It's a curse that's on her. So it's good stuff. Lots of layers. 3.5 stars out of 5 called Obsession, and it's in theaters now.
5: Okay, sounds fun. Okay, then this next one is called Is God Is. This is a revenge thriller. Vivica A. Fox, Sterling K. Brown. Sounds like a pretty good cast. Did you like it?
6: I love this movie, oh, okay. And I went into it completely cold, as I like to do. I didn't know anything about it. It is based on a stage show by Alicia Harris that ran off Broadway in 2018. It comes to the big screen as a story of two sisters whose father tried to kill them by lighting them all on fire deliberately. It left one with physical scars on her face, another on her arm. It has changed the entirety of their lives, having these scars. So when their mother calls them to her deathbed and says, I have one thing that I want to ask of you girls, and this is it. I want you to find your father, and I want you to kill him. Kill him dead is the exact quote. So it turns into a road trip movie. It turns into a trip for revenge. It's a Southern Gothic. It is a buddy comedy. It's all this stuff rolled up into one by this Alicia Harris, who makes her directorial debut here, gets terrific performances from the cast, but she takes all those things and makes them feel fresh. And that's what I loved about this movie. So Is God Is, good stuff in theaters now, 4 out of 5 stars.
5: Did you describe it as a comedy?
6: There are some big laughs in here.
5: Okay, wow, all right.
6: It's not all the way through, but there are some big laughs.
5: Okay, sounds good. All right, next we have The Wizard of the Kremlin. This is a political drama starring Paul Dano and Alicia Vikander. Jude Law's in it. What'd you think? Yeah.
6: This is a thinly fictionalized version of the story of the guy who kind of reinvented how the Kremlin did business after the USSR fell. And his main client, he's the man behind the man, is Vladimir Putin, played by Jude Law here. Paul Dano plays the former theater director, former reality show producer, turned politician who really pulled the strings here. And like Paul Dano, usually there will be blood, all sorts of other movies that he's been in I've really enjoyed. But here, his performance is kind of flat. He's playing a guy who has lots of secrets, and I think he's trying to play it close to his vest. It's a little too close to his vest because he's on screen for a good chunk of this, and it doesn't quite work. Jude Law, though, as Vladimir Putin, unexpectedly fantastic in this. He's really good. So I gave The Wizard of the Kremlin, which, even though it tries to reveal the secrets of the Kremlin, doesn't really reveal all that much. I give it 2.5 stars out of 5.
5: All right, some pretty good choices there for the long weekend. Richard, thank you. Have a great long weekend. We'll see you next week.
6: Thanks for having me.

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9: The Blue Jays opened a three-game series in Detroit tonight.
10: Torkelson to the gap.
9: Jeff Hoffman giving up a walk-off hit in the Toronto's 3-2 loss. Andrés Giménez drove in both of the Jays' runs in the second inning. Treya Savage was solid in the start, striking out six over six innings. Toronto will look to bounce back tomorrow afternoon. First pitch is just after 1 p.m. Drake fans are enjoying not one, but three new albums from the Toronto rapper. CTV's Michelle Dubé has more on last night's citywide release party.
11: Toronto's most iconic landmark got an icy makeover as Drake used his hometown as a backdrop to roll out long-anticipated new music.
12: I'm tuned in. I'm already tuned in.
13: One earphone's in, the other one in. Listening all day, man. We love Drake.
11: Following day-long speculation, hundreds gathered at the base of the CN Tower, not knowing what they were in for. This fan rushed in from the U.S.
14: It's going to be iconic. You already know, anytime Drake does something, he does it big.
15: He runs this city. We all came out. Drake runs this city. I just want to be here. I want to meet the guy.
11: The build-up for Drake's Iceman album has been extensive, from iced-out chairs at the Raptors game to the unveiling of the release date hidden inside an ice sculpture that sparked a frenzy and international attention. Culminating in this big moment, dozens of projectors creating the illusion of a tower encased in ice.
16: Hey, bro, we love you, but all my words really just...
11: The spectacle in the six unfolding on a live stream.
16: It was ice.
11: With cameos from comedian Shane Gillis and Drake's son, Adonis. Full of scenes, the famous rapper had been spotted shooting all around the city, including the explosion that sparked backlash. The 39-year-old is one of the world's most streamed artists, has a key to the city, and with permission from City Hall, got to sport the chain of office in the mayor's office and shoot in council chambers. The city releasing a statement to assure the public a staff member was on site during production. Drake even leaving a note for the mayor that reads, "Thank you to my crody, Crolivia Chow," signed The Iceman.
13: I get a little bit emotional, you know? He's done so much for the city.
11: Fans overwhelmed by the experience. The White House even putting their own spin on Drake's album rollout, posting this on X. But even those who think it's all a little much were treated to a free fireworks display to cap it all off. And a midnight surprise, not one, but three new albums dropped. Call it a stunt, call it a spectacle. The icy rollout, certainly hard to miss. Michelle Dubé, CTV News.
9: And that is our report for this evening. 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For Lindsay Morrison and all of us here at CTV News, have a good night. I'm Zariah Dolman. Andrea and Raheem will have your next newscast tomorrow at 6. Good night.

0: tow truck driver is dead after he was run over offloading a vehicle in Brampton, and we'll have those details in moments. The Toronto Police Service Board asking for an inspection into recent allegations of anti-Semitism within the service to be sped up. And the Victoria Day long weekend is here. Police are on the roads looking for impaired, distracted, and aggressive drivers. This is Toronto's breaking news, CP24, and I'm Liz West. A tow truck driver is dead after police say he was run over while offloading a vehicle in Brampton. To find out more about this, we're going to go to CP24's Sija Liu. Sija, what can you tell us?
1: Liz, this is certainly a tragic workplace incident. We're learning today that around 6:15, a tow truck carrying a white van pulled into this auto repair shop. And while this tow truck driver was unloading that van, he was crushed by the vehicle trapped underneath. We spoke to the mechanics that work at the auto body shop who are extremely traumatized because they saw the situation and called 911. Understandably, they didn't want to appear on camera. But what they told us was that this tow truck driver was unloading this white van. This white van apparently had some issues with its transmission, so issues when it comes to shifting gears. Somehow that van came down and the tow truck driver ended up underneath. They said this driver was completely underneath this car, and they called 911 immediately. And when first responders arrived, they tried to extricate the man from the vehicle, from underneath the vehicle, but unfortunately, he died at the scene. We're learning tonight that the tow truck driver is a 49-year-old man. Take a listen to what police had to say earlier today.
2: He was unhooking the vehicle from the tow, and it was being released. And at some point during that process, and this is part of the investigation that we're still trying to determine and understand at this time, our victim ended up underneath the vehicle, and the vehicle did run over him. We responded along with fire and ambulance. Upon our arrival, we did attempt life-saving measures. However, unfortunately, those were unsuccessful, and our victim, who is a 49-year-old male, did succumb to his injuries at the scene.
1: And Peel Police say they will be ramping up their investigation shortly because they don't believe anything criminal took place here. So now it's going to be passed along to the Ministry of Labor. They will be looking into what went wrong here. But the workers who witnessed this, family members, are just feeling the heaviness of this moment, an extremely tragic situation, especially as we head into the long weekend. No one goes into work thinking they won't be able to make it home the next day. So a lot of people quite shaken up by this incident, a 49-year-old tow truck driver who unfortunately has died after being stuck underneath this a tow truck situation.
0: Thanks for that. That's CP24's Sija Liu. And two people are injured after a vehicle knocked over a pole. This happened in East York at Pape and O'Connor. It was around 11:15 this morning. And a traffic light pole, which you could see here, is lying on the ground. Police say they got reports that a vehicle had hit the pole and flipped. Paramedics told CP24 two people were taken to hospital with minor injuries. Meanwhile, no serious injuries reported in a crash in North York. This is the scene at Steeles and Maxholm Avenue. Somehow, the driver of a white sedan flipped their vehicle onto its side. The crash happened just before 9 o'clock tonight, and paramedics tell CP24 they checked on one person, but they're going to be okay. And he came to Canada in search of a better life and ended up losing that life during a fight last weekend in Oshawa. Tonight, those who knew Amran Yousefi are remembering him, and CTV's Beth McDonnell has the details.
3: So the first punch of the fight was to me, and that was to my nose. At that time, when I got punched at the nose, it automatically started bleeding.
4: It's a fight at a Tim Hortons in North Oshawa that turned deadly, leaving friends and family devastated. Abel Mohamdi and his 23-year-old cousin Emran Yusufi, along with their friend Ali Abdullah, were enjoying their evening when they say five or six people came inside with loud music, wearing masks, wanting to speak with Abel before agreeing to go outside.
5: One of them pulled out a baton out of his head like a fanny pack. They pulled out a baton, tried to hit him. There were like five, six of them, I believe, that tried to gang up on him. So me and his cousin, the deceased, we tried to pull each one of them off, but it didn't happen.
4: They say they tried to defend themselves and were totally unprepared for Emran losing his life.
5: Suddenly, out of all the confusion, one of them took out a knife from I don't know sure where and stabbed the deceased, my friend, and they all started running away.
4: The violence broke out around 8 Saturday night near Highway 407 and Simcoe Street North. Abel and Ali are now trying to make sense of Emran's death, remembering his happy demeanor and bravery, trying to help a loved one in trouble.
3: What kind of like cousin I have, you know, like a person that tried to protect me, because like my cousin didn't know them, like, you know, like they were trying to come after me. Then my cousin stepped up, he stepped up to try to protect me.
4: Durham Regional Police have arrested and charged a 16-year-old boy from Brampton with second-degree murder. Officers also say they believe the victim and accused did not know one another before the fight. Abel and Ali say Emran is from Afghanistan and came to Canada with his family just a year ago. His plans to become an electrical engineer now erased.
5: The dreams that he had has all been taken away. It's just one stupid mistake.
3: Everyone found jobs. They were happy. Then this incident happened, which left the mom very sad, the family sad, us sad, everyone sad.
4: Now they want to see justice prevail and hope to see officials try the accused as an adult. They don't want anyone else to experience their grief and pain. Beth McDonnell, CTV News.
0: The Toronto Police Service Board is asking Ontario's Inspectorate of Policing for an expedited inspection into recent allegations of anti-Semitism and broader culture issues within the service. This comes after the release of retired Homicide Unit Commander Hank Itzinga's book. It contains allegations of anti-Semitism, anti-Black racism, homophobia, and other police misconduct he says he witnessed during his 34-year career with the Toronto Police. Board Chair Shelley Carroll says Jewish community stakeholders want the inspection to be expedited. Ontario's Inspectorate of Policing is the province's independent policing oversight body, which can issue binding directions where necessary. Now, a statement from Police Chief Myron Demkew reads in part, "The Toronto Police Service takes any allegation of anti-Semitism and racism extremely seriously. We will support the work of the Inspector General requested by the Toronto Police Service Board. As previously announced, I directed our Professional Standards Unit to investigate the recent allegations." The Toronto Police Association released a statement that reads in part, "Our position has been and continues to be clear. While we respect Hank's personal experiences, we do not believe, nor do our members believe, that there is a systemic issue of anti-Semitism at the Toronto Police Service." And the dog missing since an attack that left another dog dead and its owner injured has been found. The dog was located last night, this in the Western Road and Lawrence Avenue area. Earlier this week, police responded to reports that an off-leash dog had attacked another smaller dog and its owner. The smaller dog died as a result of the incident. 40-year-old Mahmoud Ahmed was arrested Tuesday, and Animal Services now has custody of the dog. It's not clear what will happen to him. This is Toronto's breaking news, CP24. The University of Toronto has rescinded folk singer Buffy St. Marie's honorary degree. We'll have those details coming up.
6: In the beginning, we had to make a choice about who we were and what we wanted.
7: I'm your sugar daddy now.
6: But what we didn't realize was how far we were willing to go.
8: I'm trying to do a good thing.

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3: The University of Toronto has rescinded folk singer Buffy St. Marie's honorary degree. Now, this is the latest recognition St. Marie has lost, including the Order of Canada and the Polaris Prize. It comes after a 2023 CBC News investigation called her Indigenous heritage into question. And St. Marie has disputed the CBC's reporting, but has also acknowledged that she is American and not a Canadian citizen. U of T did not provide reasons for revoking St. Marie's honorary degree. And a rally was held this morning calling on the province to protect funding for the TDSB's Model Schools program for inner cities. CTV's Siobhan Morris has the details.
4: They're a small but passionate group fighting to keep Toronto's model schools for inner cities alive.
5: We cannot let them dismantle a part of what has made TDSB so great for so many decades.
4: But the TDSB's provincially appointed supervisor has axed the program. It offers extra funding to 150 schools serving 56,000 kids. The idea is that students in economically challenged pockets of the city need a little extra help.
6: These programs matter because they're level the playing field. Not every child begins the life with the same opportunities.
4: So there had been cash dedicated to keeping classes smaller so kids get more attention, more learning coaches, and medical supports, all to help students dealing with challenges inside the classroom and out.
7: Food insecurity or housing precarity. And so in effect, really what these decisions mean is an attack on the poorest students.
4: And advocates say there's proof model schools are working.
8: Improved student well-being, reduced opportunity gaps, increased academic achievement, improved literacy and numeracy development, and narrowing of EQAO achievement gaps.
4: The end of the program could put 145 teachers out of work. And sideline trustees worry about lasting consequences for kids.
9: What's going to happen is it's just going to be astronomically bad for our communities. And I think that students in the most impoverished communities are not going to be able to achieve success because of these cuts.
4: Advocates we heard from today are appealing not just to the education minister, but directly to the premier. In Doug Ford's riding, 15 of 19 TDSB elementary schools are model schools.
10: Doug's brother cared for these kids, no matter what you want to say, and he had tons of issues. He had a heart for some of the kids that are going to be most affected.
4: Siobhan Morris, CTV News.
3: This is Toronto's breaking news. CP24, police across the province conducting road safety initiatives this long weekend. We'll have the details straight ahead.
11: I bequeath my precious collection of silver spoons.
12: Yuck, what am I gonna do with silver spoons?
11: Cash.
13: Oh. Cash. Boys, maybe we shouldn't change this one.
14: Oh yeah?
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15: 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What more could you ask for?
16: Detect early stage cancers and over 500 other diseases with zero radiation. 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

0: The May long weekend is underway, and we'll have the latest on how the drive out of town is and more on what to do if you're staying in town. And the Toronto Police Service Board asking for an inspection into recent allegations of anti-Semitism within the service to be sped up. We're also approaching the deadline for a possible TTC lockout as negotiations continue. That's between the transit agency and the union representing hundreds of tradespeople. Stay with CP24 for more on these stories and for further details. Head to our website, cp24.com and the CP24 app. And this Victoria Day is a long weekend, but it might feel a little busier in parts of the city. For the first time, retailers across the province will have an option to stay open on the stat holiday. New changes to Ontario's Retail Business and Holiday Act mean stores and malls across the province can open on Victoria Day as well as Family Day. All government offices will still be closed on Monday, as well as banks, libraries, and community centers. But also this weekend, for the first time ever, the LCBO, it'll be open on Victoria Day. And police across the province conducting road safety initiatives this long weekend, so you can expect increased ride checks and officers looking out for other dangerous habits like speeding and distracted driving.
1: We're going to have extra officers out doing patrols. And things that we are looking for are, you know, we're looking for people not wearing their seatbelts, drinking and driving on their cell phone, inattentive driving, and speeders. So we want people to, you know, put down that phone, obey the speed limits, wear your seatbelt, and, you know, not drive impaired on our highways.
0: If you love fireworks, well, this long weekend, the city will be hosting its usual display at Ashbridges Bay, Monday night, 10 p.m. Anyone who decides to head down to the beach for the show, you can expect a significant police presence.
2: The main issues that we get, given the volume of people that are coming to the beach, so we're going to have issues with those who are going to be engaged in the firework activity. We do get some alcohol issues that we get later at night, but we do have significant enhancements from our police response. We have dedicated resources both on duty and off duty. We've also redeployed some of our other units to be able to support responding to calls of service on the beach.
0: And the city's set to open 140 splash and spray pads tomorrow. Perfect weather for it. Just another reason the Victoria long weekend is considered the unofficial start to the summer. The city will open pools as well in coming weeks. And all public washrooms are already open for the year, as well as water fountains. And the always popular Cafe Teo gets back into business this long weekend. You'll see expanded outdoor cafes. They'll be popping up all across the city, not just in the downtown core. Hundreds of bars and restaurants and cafes have taken part in this annual event. It could be a particularly busy summer for the businesses that are participating in Cafe Teo, with events such as World Cup about to roll into town. Cafe Teo kicks off this weekend and it will run through October. And we are monitoring talks between the TTC and the union representing 670 electrical and signal workers. So as of this broadcast, talks are ongoing between QP and the TTC. Now, the union says there has been some progress made on health benefits and representation rights, but compensation remains, it's a sticking point. Well, the TTC CEO has said the transit agency has an obligation to manage public resources responsibly, and both sides are in a strike or lockout position as of 12:01 a.m. CP24 will provide you an update in the morning on the status of contract talks. And keeping with the TTC, the Finch West LRT is going to be closed this long weekend. Metrolinx plans to shut down Line 6 for 4 days, and the work begins today. It'll be happening through Tuesday. Metrolinx says workers are making system and performance upgrades ahead of the FIFA World Cup next month. Shuttle buses will be running along Finch Avenue West during the closure. This is Toronto's breaking news, CP24. The Blue Jays opened a 3-game series in Detroit tonight. We'll have the highlights. That's coming up.
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10: 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When rising costs tightened her budget, she reached out. We consolidated her payments and eased the pressure. Now, she can smile for those family photos. 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

0: The Blue Jays open a 3-game series in Detroit tonight. Jeff Hoffman giving up a walk-off hit in Toronto's 3-2 loss. Andre Jimenez drove in both of the Jays' runs in the second inning, and Trey Savage was solid in the start, striking out 6 over 6 innings. Toronto will look to bounce back tomorrow afternoon. Fingers crossed, first pitch is shortly after 1 o'clock. And Drake fans are celebrating this after the Toronto rapper dropped 3 new albums in a dramatic style. CTV's Michel Dubé has more on the release party that puts some of the city's most recognizable locations in the spotlight.
1: Toronto's most iconic landmark got an icy makeover as Drake used his hometown as a backdrop to roll out long-anticipated new music.
2: I'm tuned in. I'm already tuned in.
3: Dude, one earphone's in, the other one in. Listening all day, man. We love Drake.
1: Following day-long speculation, hundreds gathered at the base of the CN Tower, not knowing what they were in for. This fan rushed in from the U.S.
4: It's going to be iconic. You already know anytime Drake does something, he does it big.
5: He runs this city. We all came out. Drake runs this city. I just want to be here. I want to meet the guy.
1: The buildup for Drake's Iceman album has been extensive, from iced out chairs at the Raptors game to the unveiling of the release date hidden inside an ice sculpture that sparked a frenzy and international attention. Culminating in this big moment, dozens of projectors creating the illusion of a tower encased in ice.
6: Hey bro, we love you, but all my words really
1: the spectacle in the six unfolding on a live stream.
6: It was ice.
1: With cameos from comedian Shane Gillis and Drake's son Adonis. Full of scenes, the famous this rapper had been spotted shooting all around the city, including the explosion that sparked backlash. The 39-year-old is one of the world's most streamed artists, has a key to the city, and with permission from City Hall, got to sport the chain of office in the mayor's office and shoot in council chambers. The city releasing a statement to assure the public a staff member was on site during production. Drake even leaving a note for the mayor that reads, "Thank you to my crody, Crolivia Chow," signed the Iceman.
7: I get a little bit emotional, you know? He's done so much for the city.
1: Fans overwhelmed by the experience. The White House even putting their own spin on Drake's album rollout, posting this on X. But even those who think it's all a little much were treated to a free fireworks display to cap it all off. And a midnight surprise, not one, but 3 new albums dropped. Call it a stunt, call it a spectacle. The icy rollout, certainly hard to miss. Michel Dubé, CTV News.
0: It was a party last night. This is Toronto's breaking news, CP24. With Lyme disease cases on the rise across the country, people are being warned, check yourself and your pets for ticks. Those details next.

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4: An annual reminder to check yourself and your pets for ticks now that spring has sprung and the weather's getting nicer. The Public Health Agency of Canada says cases of Lyme disease are on the rise across the country. The bacterial infection is transmitted through tick bites. I spoke with Karen Laws of Ontario Dog Trainer tonight alongside her pup named Pippi. And this is about the importance of checking your pets for ticks. So is it safe for a dog or a pet owner to search for a tick and deal with a tick? And when do you take your dog to the vet?
5: Mm-hmm. Absolutely. At this time of year, regardless of what sort of preventative, whether using natural remedies or commercial remedies to prevent a tick bite, you should still check your dog every night. After, particularly every night, and if you're on a natural remedy, it's every time you go out to tall grass areas. I mean, ticks love areas that dogs love. You know, tall grass areas, fields, hiking trails, parks. So it's important. I mean, all my dogs are treated, but I still check them under the arms, under the collar, right down their back, because on Pippi, they like to get on the base of her skull, like right at the base there.
4: Has Pippi had a tick?
5: She had a tick this year.
4: She had a tick this year?
5: Yeah.
4: Already?
5: Yeah.
4: Where was it on?
5: It was right here. It was right
4: in
5: the base of her.
4: So how did you find it on such a long-haired dog?
5: Well, because I pet her, you know, just petting her every night, and they're like little stones or like little bumps.
4: Oh, so you're feeling for it. Yeah. Even if you can't see it, you can use your hands to feel the ticket with your dog.
5: Yeah, and it's like a massage, you know, and I have a bigger dog as well, but it's like a massage. You want to get really, really so you could notice something different. Yeah, and they do stand out. It's easier to see them, or it's safer to remove them if you can get them when they're just crawling on the surface.
4: Yeah, but that's not going to happen.
5: It rarely happens. Yeah, it rarely happens. So they're attached, and you want to get them out as soon as possible.
4: And for more information on how to deal with ticks and Lyme disease, you can go to Canadian Lyme Diseases Foundation website. This is Toronto's breaking news, CP24. Thanks for watching. Toronto's top stories next.

0: as a young man, but this finally is a feel-good watch.
1: For the most part.
2: Yeah, this is a widow who works at a local aquarium finds joy when a giant Pacific octopus and a wayward young man comes into her life. And it's a really interesting thing because of Sally Field. She's mm-hmm. great in this. It's called Remarkably Bright Creatures, and it's on Netflix right now.
0: Okay, my mom's going to check that out. 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Richard, thank you so much. Have a great long weekend. We'll chat again soon. 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
13: Welcome back. Well, the Blue Jays were in the Motor City dropping their opener against Detroit.
14: Torkelson to the gap in right center. That ball is down for a hit. Here comes Beerling. The Tigers walk it off.
13: Stop me if you've heard this before. Unfortunately, Jeff Hoffman in the ninth, giving up a walk-off in Toronto's 3-2 loss. Andreas Giménez drove in both of the Jays' only runs in the second inning. Trey Savage tossed three wild pitches in his start, but did strike out 6-6. Toronto will look to bounce back in the afternoon. First pitch just after 1. Toronto has lost 8 of their last 11. Yikes. So, well, Drake fans, they're happy, celebrating after the Toronto rapper dropped a trio of new albums in pretty dramatic style. CTV's Michel Dubé, known Drake fanatic, has more on the release party that puts some of the city's most recognizable locations in the spotlight.
15: Toronto's most iconic landmark got an icy makeover as Drake used his hometown as a backdrop to roll out long-anticipated new music.
16: I'm tuned in. I'm already tuned in.
17: One earphone's in, the other one in. Listening all day, man. We love Drake.
15: Following day-long speculation, hundreds gathered at the base of the CN Tower, not knowing what they were in for. This fan rushed in from the U.S.
18: It's going to be iconic. You already know anytime Drake does something, he does it big.
19: He runs this city. We all came out. Drake runs this city. I just want to be here. I want to meet the guy.
15: The buildup for Drake's Iceman album has been extensive, from iced out chairs at the Raptors game to the unveiling of the release date hidden inside an ice sculpture that sparked a frenzy and international attention. Culminating in this big moment, dozens of projectors creating the illusion of a tower encased in ice.
20: Hey bro, we love you, but all my words really
15: the spectacle in the six unfolding on a live stream.
20: It was like
15: with cameos from comedian Shane Gillis and Drake's son Adonis. Full of scenes the famous rapper had been spotted shooting all around the city, including the explosion that sparked backlash. The 39-year-old is one of the world's most streamed artists, has a key to the city, and with permission from City Hall, got to sport the chain of office in the mayor's office and shoot in council chambers. The city releasing a statement to assure the public a staff member was on site during production. Drake even leaving a note for the mayor that reads, "Thank you to my crody, Crolivia Chow," signed the Iceman.
1: I get a little bit emotional, you know. He's done so much for the city.
15: Fans overwhelmed by the experience. The White House even putting their own spin on Drake's album rollout, posting this on X. But even those who think it's all a little much were treated to a free fireworks display to cap it all off. And a midnight surprise. Not one, but three new albums dropped. Call it a stunt, call it a spectacle. The icy rollout, certainly hard to miss. Michelle Dubay, CTV News.
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0: Okay, Hillary, obviously people come because they enjoy the flavors here, but the vibe's going to be pretty cool to draw. You can get bad money here.
1: I know.
0: In 2024.
1: Yeah.
0: Wild. But what do people come to experience when they come to
1: At Sisters, like, we are an Asian-influenced breakfast place. I think a lot of people resonate with us because when our name is Sisters, they find, like, you know, like, some type of connection. And then, most importantly, our flavors are very different from the traditional breakfast place. This one's our spicy oxtail stew. Growing up, my mom always made Russian broach soup, but then she'll incorporate oxtail into it, and I thought, why not add it to the menu?
0: Spicy?
1: Yeah, spicy. I love shakshuka, but I wanted something with oxtail because it's so rich in flavor. Mm. And not many people have tried oxtail.
0: That's really, really good. I see what you mean, the rich, like, it has a kick, but it's also so flavorful.
1: Bad Bunny came the day after his concert, and that was crazy. I was working on bar, saw him walking in the door, and I was like, no way. And what stood out to him the most was our cookie butter pancakes, which he mentioned in an interview, saying that he would come back to Canada just for those pancakes.
0: Wow, and he left the mud, guys.
1: Yeah.
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4: Welcome back. Well, the Blue Jays in the Motor City taking on the Detroit Tigers.
5: Torkelson to the cap in right center. That ball is down for a hit. Here comes Beerling. The Tigers walk it off.
4: Well, the Tigers walking it off. A Torkelson hit to bring in the winning run. Jeff Hoffman giving up that walk-off hit in 3-2 loss. Andreas Giménez, the only bat that was really awake right now, driving in the Jays' runs in the second inning. Trey Savage tossing three wild pitches, but he did strike out 6-6. Toronto back at it this afternoon. First pitch just after 1. The Jays have lost 8 of their last 11. And the Toronto Tempo on the road for the very first time. They're in L.A. taking on the Sparks.
6: Perhaps not in this game, but certainly overall, and they're going to look for her. Plum has just got the Midas touch in this game.
4: Yeah, Kelsey Plum draining 2 of her 25 points as the Sparks defeat the Tempo 99-95. Toronto trailed as much as 20, and then brought it back to within 2 with less than 3 minutes to go. Two teams, they meet again in L.A. tomorrow. Try to split the series. All right, it's an all-Canadian final in the National Lacrosse League as your Toronto Rock hosted the Halifax Thunderbirds in Game 1.
7: They find him. English scores! Sam English!
4: Hamilton crowd loving it. Sam English scoring twice and added 3 assists as the Rock beat the Thunderbirds 13-11. Nick Rose made 38 saves for the win in net for Toronto. The Rock can win the title when Game 2 in the best-of-3 final goes tomorrow in Halifax. Well, Drake fans, they keep winning. They're celebrating after the Toronto rapper dropped a trio of new albums in pretty dramatic style. CTV's Michel Dubé has more on the release party that put some of the city's most recognizable locations in the spotlight.
8: Toronto's most iconic landmark got an icy makeover as Drake used his hometown as a backdrop to roll out long-anticipated new music.
9: I'm tuned in. I'm already tuned in.
10: One earphone's in, the other one in. Listening all day, man. We love Drake.
8: Following day-long speculation, hundreds gathered at the base of the CN Tower, not knowing what they were in for. This fan rushed in from the U.S.
11: It's going to be iconic. You already know, anytime Drake does something, he does it big.
12: He runs this city. We all came out. Drake runs this city. I just want to be here. I want to meet the guy.
8: The buildup for Drake's Iceman album has been extensive, from iced out chairs at the Raptors game to the unveiling of the release date hidden inside an ice sculpture that sparked a frenzy and international attention. Culminating in this big moment, dozens of projectors creating the illusion of a tower encased in ice.
13: Say, bro, we love you, but all my words really
8: the spectacle in the six unfolding on a live stream.
13: It was ice.
8: With cameos from comedian Shane Gillis and Drake's son, Adonis. Full of scenes, the famous rapper had been spotted shooting all around the city, including the explosion that sparked backlash. The 39-year-old is one of the world's most streamed artists, has a key to the city, and with permission from City Hall, got to sport the chain of office in the mayor's office and shoot in council chambers. The city releasing a statement to assure the public a staff member was on site during production. Drake even leaving a note for the mayor that reads, "Thank you to my crody, Crolivia Chow," signed the Iceman.
10: I get a little bit emotional, you know? He's done so much for the city.
8: Fans overwhelmed by the experience. The White House even putting their own spin on Drake's album rollout, posting this on X. But even those who think it's all a little much were treated to a free fireworks display to cap it all off. And a midnight surprise, not one, but 3 new albums dropped. Call it a stunt, call it a spectacle. The icy rollout, certainly hard to miss. Michel Dubé, CTV News.
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0: Time now for a look at what's hitting theaters and what's streaming this weekend with movie critic and host of The Richard Krause Show and the podcast. Richard, great to have you with us today. Let's get into it. We're starting off with Obsession. You kind of like this one, and I love that you called it Hallmark from Hell.
1: It is. This is a story about a guy who works in a music store, and he is in love with his co-worker, but she has no idea. And he's trying to work up the courage to ask her out. And every time he gets close, something happens. They get interrupted. He loses his nerve, whatever it might be. Then he finds this toy, or what he thinks is a toy, in a New Age shop. And it's called the One Wish Willow. And it's a small item that looks like a willow's tree branch. And it offers you one wish, but it's irreversible. You cannot change the wish once you've made it. So he says, I wish Nikki loved me more than anyone else in the world. And boom, she falls for him and falls hard, a little bit too hard. She becomes obsessed with him. Mm. She becomes jealous to the point where if anyone talks to him or looks at him, terrible things just might happen. And this is a be careful what you wish for, monkey's paw kind of story. Mm-hmm. It is all about the performance of Indy Navarrete, who plays Nikki. She's fantastic in this. She starts off as kind of this hip music store worker who wants to be a writer and then turns into this manic girlfriend who is under this curse. And the thing is, though, she's kind of sympathetic even when she's doing terrible things, because like the great Hollywood monsters that came before her, like Frankenstein's creature and the werewolf, she's not doing this by choice. She's cursed, and that's what makes it kind of interesting. So I gave Obsession 3.5 stars out of 5. It's good stuff. It's in theaters right now.
0: Okay, yeah. Blame it on Love Potion number 9.
1: That's right.
0: All right, this next film, very excited about. You really liked it. It's called Is God Is, and you you said that you couldn't imagine that it was actually a play before it got turned into this feature film.
1: Yeah, it was a very successful play as well for a couple of years off Broadway. It's a story about two sisters who were burned terribly when they were youngsters in a fire deliberately set by their father. The father was trying to kill their mother. The girls got in the way and ended up with facial burns on one of them and another one whose arm is covered in scars. When their mother on their deathbed says, listen, I just have one request for you, one thing I'd like you to do, that is find your father and kill him dead. Whoa. And this is when it becomes a revenge drama, it becomes a road trip, it becomes a Southern Gothic film because it's set in Tennessee, it's a neo-noir, it's all sorts of these genres all mixed up and thrown in a shaker and put out on the screen. It's beautiful filmmaking. I felt when I walked out of this theater the same way I did when I first saw Reservoir Dogs. I'm seeing genres that I know, but are turned on their head, and they're all of a sudden they're fresh again. So Is God It gets 4 out of 5 stars for me. It's in theaters right now.
0: Okay, yeah, you call it a Greek tragedy set in Tennessee. Yeah. All right. Lastly, let's turn to Remarkably Bright Creatures. There's a woman, there's an octopus, there's a young man, but this finally is a feel-good watch.
2: For the most part.
1: Yeah, this is a widow who works at a local aquarium finds joy when a giant Pacific octopus and a wayward young man comes into her life. And it's a really interesting thing because of Sally Field. She's great in this. It's called Remarkably Bright Creatures, and it's on Netflix right now.
0: Okay, my mom's going to check that out. She loves octopuses. She has various statues of them in her house. Richard, thank you so much. Have a great long weekend. We'll chat again soon. Take care.
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21: Welcome back. The Blue Jays in Detroit taking on the Tigers for a three-game slate.
22: Torkelson to the gap in right center. That ball is down for a hit. Here comes Beard.
21: Jeff Hoffman giving up a walk-off in Toronto's 3-2 loss. The Tigers were down 0-2 at one point. Trey Savage tossing three wild pitches, but he did strike out 6-6. Toronto trying to bounce back this afternoon. They're going to have to. They've lost 8 out of the last 11. And the Toronto Tempo on the road in L.A. taking on the Sparks.
23: Perhaps not in this game, but certainly overall, and they're going to look for her. Plum has just got the Midas touch in this game.
21: Kelsey Plum up with 25 points. The Sparks defeat the Tempo 99-95. Toronto trailed as much as 20, but then got it within 2 with less than 3 minutes left to go. They will play each other again tomorrow in L.A. And Drake fans celebrating after the Toronto rapper dropped a trio of new albums in pretty dramatic style. Here's CTV's Michel Dubé, who has more on the release party and some of the city's most recognizable locations put in the spotlight.
24: Toronto's most iconic landmark got an icy makeover as Drake used his hometown as a backdrop to roll out long-anticipated new music.
25: I'm tuned in. I'm already tuned in.
26: One earphone's in, the other one in. Listening all day, man. We love Drake.
24: Following day-long speculation, hundreds gathered at the base of the CN Tower, not knowing what they were in for. This fan rushed in from the U.S.
27: It's going to be iconic. You already know, anytime Drake does something, he does it big.
28: He runs this city. We all came out. Drake runs this city. I just want to be here. I want to meet the guy.
24: The buildup for Drake's Iceman album has been extensive, from iced out chairs at the Raptors game to the unveiling of the release date hidden inside an ice sculpture that sparked a frenzy and international attention. Culminating in this big moment, dozens of projectors creating the illusion of a tower encased in ice.
29: Hey bro, we love you, but all my words really
24: the spectacle in the six unfolding on a live stream.
29: It was ice.
24: With cameos from comedian Shane Gillis and Drake's son, Adonis. Full of scenes, the famous rapper had been spotted shooting all around the city, including the explosion that sparked backlash. The 39-year-old is one of the world's most streamed artists, has a key to the city, and with permission from City Hall, got to sport the chain of office in the mayor's office and shoot in council chambers. The city releasing a statement to assure the public a staff member was on site during production. Drake even leaving a note for the mayor that reads, "Thank you to my crody, Crolivia Chow," signed The Iceman.
26: I get a little bit emotional, you know? He's done so much for the city.
24: Fans overwhelmed by the experience. The White House even putting their own spin on Drake's album rollout, posting this on X. But even those who think it's all a little much were treated to a free fireworks display to cap it all off. And a midnight surprise. Not one, but 3 new albums dropped. Call it a stunt, call it a spectacle. The icy rollout, certainly hard to miss. Michel Dubé, CTV News.
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0: This just into our newsroom. A 40-year-old woman is dead after a multi-vehicle crash on the 401 east of Eglinton. The TTC and the union representing 670 electrical and signal workers have agreed to extend talks until 6 p.m. And it's a Victoria Day long weekend. More on the activities you can take part in over the next couple of days. It's 10 o'clock right now and sunny. You're watching Toronto's Breaking News, CP24. Good morning, I'm Phil Perkins. And we have breaking news right now. A woman has died after a multi-vehicle crash on the 401 in Etobicoke overnight. It happened on the 401 near Eglinton. The OPP say there was a collision between an SUV and a car. The driver of that SUV got out of her vehicle to check for damage when she was then hit. The Mississauga resident was taken to hospital but did not survive. The eastbound lanes of the 401 at Eglinton Avenue West were closed for several hours. For the on-scene investigation, they have since reopened. Also downtown, a man is in hospital after an early morning two-vehicle crash near the waterfront. Crews were called to the crash at Lakeshore in York around 2:15. The crash sent one of the vehicles up onto the sidewalk and into the pole. Toronto paramedics say they rushed the man to hospital with serious but non-life-threatening injuries. And police are looking for as many as four suspects after shots were fired last night in Scarborough. It happened around 10:30. Officers say they found evidence of a bullet fired into an apartment unit. No people were injured. Police say four suspects wearing all dark clothes were seen running away. Anyone with information asked to call 41 Division or Crime Stoppers. Go to Brampton, where a tow truck driver is dead after police say he was run over while offloading a vehicle. Emergency crews were called to the body shop at Advance Boulevard near Tompkin Road around 6:30 last night. The 49-year-old man pronounced dead.
1: Our victim was working as a tow truck driver and operating the tow truck behind me. He had arrived at the location behind me, which I understand is an auto body repair shop. He was unhooking the vehicle from the tow, and it was being released. And at some point during that process, and this is part of the investigation that we're still trying to determine and understand at this time, our victim ended up underneath the vehicle, and the vehicle did run over him.
0: Well, it was this white cube van being offloaded that killed the man. You can see what was used to prop up the vehicle. Ministry of Labor has been called in to investigate. Let's go to Oshawa right now. This person came to Canada in search for a better life, but ended up dead after a fight last weekend in Oshawa. Those who knew Amin Yousafi are remembering him. CTV's Beth McDonnell has details.
2: So the first punch of the fight was to me, and that was to my nose. At that time, when I got punched at the nose, it automatically started bleeding.
3: It's a fight at a Tim Hortons in North Oshawa that turned deadly, leaving friends and family devastated. Abel Mohamdi and his 23-year-old cousin, Emran Yousafi, along with their friend, Ali Abdullah, were enjoying their evening when they say five or six people came inside with loud music, wearing masks, wanting to speak with Abel before agreeing to go outside.
4: One of them pulled out a baton out of his head like a fanny pack. They pulled out a baton, tried to hit him. There were like five, six of them, I believe, that tried to gang up on him. So me and his cousin, the deceased, we tried to pull each one of them off, but it didn't happen.
3: They say they tried to defend themselves and were totally unprepared for Emran losing his life.
4: Suddenly, out of all the confusion, one of them took out a knife from I'm not sure where and stabbed the deceased, my friend, and they all started running away.
3: The violence broke out around 8 Saturday night near Highway 407 and Simcoe Street North. Abel and Ali are now trying to make sense of Emran's death, remembering his happy demeanor and bravery, trying to help a loved one in trouble.
2: What kind of like cousin I have, you know, like a person that tried to protect me, because like my cousin didn't know them, like, you know, like they were trying to come after me, then my cousin stepped up to try to protect me.
3: Durham Regional Police have arrested and charged a 16-year-old boy from Brampton with second-degree murder. Officers also say they believe the victim and accused did not know one another before the fight. Abel and Ali say Emran is from Afghanistan and came to Canada with his family just a year ago. His plans to become an electrical engineer, now erased.
4: dreams that he had has all been taken away. It's just one stupid mistake.
2: Everyone found jobs. They were happy. Then this incident happened, which left the mom very sad, the family sad, us sad, everyone sad.
3: Now they want to see justice prevail and hope to see officials try the accused as an adult. They don't want anyone else to experience their grief and pain. Beth McDonnell, CTV News.
0: Well, the TTC and the union representing 670 electrical and signal workers have agreed to extend talks to 6 p.m. tonight. In a statement, the TTC says that this move comes as both sides believe there is enough progress to get a deal done. In the meantime, QP Local 2 says it remains committed to reaching a fair agreement at the bargaining table. The union has said that there's been some progress on health benefits and representation rights, but compensation still a sticking point. TTC CEO says that the transit agency has the obligation to manage public resources responsibly. Well, it's kicking with the TTC, the Finch West LRT. It's going to be closed all weekend long. Metrolink's plans for shutting down Line 6 for 4 days. Work will be happening through Tuesday. Metrolink says workers are making system and performance upgrades ahead of the World Cup next month. Shuttle buses will be running along Finch Avenue West during the closure. That's not the only closure you need to know about. There is no GO train service on the Kitchener line. You're going to be on a bus instead. This is going to be in place until Monday. This is for planned construction. GO buses will travel along the route. The buses will stop at Highway 407 terminal, giving anybody a chance to hop on the TTC to head into the city. And this Victoria Day long weekend could seem a little bit busier in some parts of the city, particularly on the Monday, because for the first time, retailers will have the option to stay open on the stat holiday. New changes to Ontario's Retail Business and Holiday Act mean that stores and malls across the province can open on Victoria Day as well as Family Day. All government offices, they're still closed, though. Banks, libraries, and community centers included. Also this weekend, for the first time ever, the LCBO will be open on Victoria Day. And police across the province will be conducting multiple safety checks this long weekend. You can expect an increase in ride checks. Officers looking for any dangerous behavior like speeding and distracted driving.
5: Do your checks right. Wear your seatbelt. Stay off the phone. Leave the alcohol at the cottage or at your house for when you're drinking. And obey those speed limits. And be patient out there. Right. 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Even the boat launches too. Cottage Country are going to be super busy with lots of people out there. Especially the first time they're getting their boats out there on the water. So there's going to be long lineups pretty much everywhere and congestion on our highways. So just be patient and be aware. Do your checks, your mirror checks, especially for motorcycles. 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So check your mirrors, do your shoulder checks, and watch out for those motorcycles.
6: We're going to be out all long weekend. We're starting here at Airport and Derry, which is one of the major arteries here in Peel. We're going to be doing a variety of random enforcement, including mandatory alcohol screening. We're watching for the aggressive driving, any distracted driving, any of the behaviors that we've identified as risk factors for serious collision.
0: And if you're looking to check into some fireworks this weekend, Ashbridges Bay, the place to be Monday night at 10. And if you're going to be heading down and you want to cause some trouble, just heads up, there's going to be a significant police presence.
7: Fireworks are not permitted on the beach. There are no fireworks to be deployed. Our officers will be in full enforcement engagement. So any individuals who are coming to the beach with their fireworks will be investigated and cautioned relating to the bylaw offenses. There is also no drinking on the beach. Although some city parks do permit drinking on the in their parks, the Ashbridges and Woodbine Beach is not one of them.
0: And the city is set to open up 140 splash and spray pads. Just another reason, Victoria Day long weekend is seen as the unofficial start to the summer. The city will open pools in the next coming weeks. All public washrooms, they're already open if you want to spend a day at a park. Washington Channel's breaking news, CP24. I'll be back with the city's top stories. Stay with us.
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16: Yeah, Larry was playing like crazy. 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I think we got a good shot of doing something this season. I just can't imagine us without him. 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
17: The division's looking really strong this year. We might have a chance of going to the finals.
16: But I don't know. 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
18: Man, I think you talk too much.
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18: You hear that? That's nice.

0: here's some of our top stories right now. A 40-year-old woman dead after a multi-vehicle crash on the 401 east of Eglinton. The TTC and the union representing 670 electrical and signal workers have agreed to extend talks until 6 p.m. tonight. More on where the negotiations stand. And it's the Victoria Day long weekend. 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And for further details, head to cp24.com and the CP24 app. Well, Cafe Teo is kicking off this Victoria Day long weekend. You can expect expanded outdoor cafes popping up across the city, either on the road or on the sidewalk. And not just in the downtown core either. Hundreds of bars, restaurants, and cafes have taken part. This could be a very busy patio season. That is because the World Cup is just around the corner. It runs until October. Well, heads up, Toronto Public Health is warning us of a potential measles exposure. The health agency says it's investigating a confirmed travel-related case of measles with possible exposures in several locations. Mainly, it looks like in the West End near Roncesvalles. If you do notice, you may have been exposed. You want to monitor yourself for any symptoms until 21 days of the exposure date. Symptoms include fever, runny nose, and a red rash that starts on your face and spreads down the body. More information on the exposures could be found at the City of Toronto website. Well, a rally was held yesterday calling on the province to protect funding for the TDSB's Model Schools for Inner Cities program. Here's CTV Siobhan Morris.
1: They're a small but passionate group fighting to keep Toronto's model schools for inner cities alive.
2: We cannot let them dismantle a part of what has made TDSB so great for so many decades.
1: But the TDSB's provincially appointed supervisor has axed the program. It offers extra funding to 150 schools serving 56,000 kids. The idea is that students in economically challenged pockets of the city need a little extra help.
3: These programs matter because they're level the playing field. Not every child begins the life with the same opportunities.
1: So there had been cash dedicated to keeping classes smaller so kids get more attention, more learning coaches, and medical supports, all to help students dealing with challenges inside the classroom and out.
4: Food insecurity or housing precarity. And so in effect, really what these decisions mean is an attack on the poorest students.
1: And advocates say there's proof model schools are working.
5: Improved student well-being, reduced opportunity gaps, increased academic achievement,

0: prepared for these kids, no matter what you want to see. And he had tons of issues. He had a heart for some of the kids that are going to be most affected.
1: Siobhan Morris, CTV News.
2: 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We'll be back with the city's top stories. Stay with us.

0: Okay, Hillary, obviously people come because they enjoy the flavors here, but the vibe's going to be pretty cool to draw. You get bad money here.
1: I know.
0: It's like we were. Yeah. Wild. But what do people come to experience when they come to school?
1: So, at Sisters, like, we are an Asian-influenced breakfast place. 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This one's our spicy oxtail stew. Growing up, my mom always made

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1: Welcome back. Well, the Blue Jays in the Motor City taking on the Detroit Tigers.
14: Torkelson to the gap in right center. That ball is down for a hit. Here comes Beerling. The Tigers walk it off.
1: Well, the Tigers walking it off. Torkelson.

0: And hit to bring in the winning run. Jeff Hoffman giving up that walk-off hit in a 3-2 loss. Andreas Giménez, the only bat that was really awake right now, driving in the Jays' runs in the second inning. Trey Savage tossing three wild pitches, but he did strike out 6-6. Toronto back at it this afternoon. First pitch just after 1. The Jays have lost 8 of their last 11. And the Toronto Tempo on the road for the very first time. They're in L.A. taking on the Sparks.
1: Perhaps not in this game, but certainly overall, and they're going to look for her. Plum has just got the Midas touch in this game.
0: Yeah, Kelsey Plum draining 2 of her 25 points as the Sparks defeat the Tempo 99-95. Toronto trailed as much as 20, and then brought it back to within 2 with less than 3 minutes to go. Two teams, they meet again in L.A. tomorrow. Try to split the series. All right, it's an all-Canadian final in the National Lacrosse League as your Toronto Rock hosted the Halifax Thunderbirds in Game 1.
2: They find him. English scores! Sam English!
0: Hamilton crowd loving it. Sam English scoring twice and added 3 assists as the Rock beat the Thunderbirds 13-11. Nick Rose made 38 saves for the win in net for Toronto. The Rock can win the title when Game 2 in the best-of-3 final goes tomorrow in Halifax. Well, Drake fans, they keep winning. They're celebrating after the Toronto rapper dropped a trio of new albums in pretty dramatic style. CTV's Michel Dubé has more on the release party that put some of the city's most recognizable locations in the spotlight.
3: Toronto's most iconic landmark got an icy makeover as Drake used his hometown as a backdrop to roll out long-anticipated new music.
4: I'm tuned in. I'm already tuned in.
5: One earphone's in, the other one in. Listening all day, man. We love Drake.
3: Following day-long speculation, hundreds gathered at the base of the CN Tower, not knowing what they were in for. This fan rushed in from the U.S.
6: It's going to be iconic. You already know, anytime Drake does something, he does it big.
7: He runs this city. We all came out. Drake runs this city. I just want to be here. I want to meet the guy.
3: The build-up for Drake's Iceman album has been extensive, from iced-out chairs at the Raptors game to the unveiling of the release date hidden inside an ice sculpture that sparked a frenzy and international attention. Culminating in this big moment, dozens of projectors creating the illusion of a tower encased in ice.
8: Hey, bro, we love you, but all my words really...
3: The spectacle in the Six unfolding on a live stream.
8: It was like...
3: With cameos from comedian Shane Gillis and Drake's son, Adonis. Full of scenes, the famous rapper had been spotted shooting all around the city, including the explosion that sparked backlash. The 39-year-old is one of the world's most streamed artists, has a key to the city, and with permission from City Hall, got to sport the chain of office in the mayor's office and shoot in council chambers. The city releasing a statement to assure the public a staff member was on site during production. Drake even leaving a note for the mayor that reads, "Thank you to my crody, Crolivia Chow," signed the Iceman.
9: I get a little bit emotional, you know? He's done so much for the city.
3: Fans overwhelmed by the experience. The White House even putting their own spin on Drake's album rollout, posting this on X. But even those who think it's all a little much were treated to a free fireworks display to cap it all off. And a midnight surprise, not one, but 3 new albums dropped. Call it a stunt, call it a spectacle. The icy rollout, certainly hard to miss. Michel Dubé, CTV News.
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0: Hi there, Mayor Tom Rackus here, and this week, my weekend best bet is a great one for music fans. 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Now, Jeremy is one of the most exciting rising artists right now, blending soul, roots, and rock, and already sharing stages with major acts, including the Black Keys. 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
8: The following is a paid commercial program. Some guests on the program appear on behalf of paid sponsors. The opinions expressed in the program are provided for information purposes only and are not necessarily those of Bell Media. To the extent such opinions relate to a professional field, including medicine, health, law, or finance, these opinions do not constitute professional advice and should not be interpreted as a recommendation for any specific treatment plan, product, service, or course of action.
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10: 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My friends, I'm Teddy Wilson.
9: That's exactly right, and I'm Nicole Servinus.
10: Also correct. Welcome to Things to Know, T.O. Yes, we did it. We finally
9: got
10: it. Good start. We're off to the races. Welcome to Things to Know, T.O. Glad you're with us. We're a weekly show highlighting some of the awesome local businesses and initiatives right here in our community.
9: Good to be with you today.
10: Good to be with you. Springtime. It's great to be with you. Great to be with you, but it's especially nice to be in the spring.
9: It is. You know what? I know the weather has been a little confusing.
10: It is Canada.
9: But we are manifesting warmth.
10: Yes.
9: It's coming. Okay. We are seeing the leaves bud. We are seeing, you know, everything come alive again.
10: Yeah. And with everything coming alive, we're all kind of thinking about our homes, whether you live in a condo or a big house or something in between. It's all about keeping your home safe this spring.
9: Absolutely.
10: Let's check in with Canada First.
9: Home is more than just a structure. It really is a sanctuary for you and your family. And Canada First wants to ensure that Canadians feel safe in their homes with product solutions that ensure just that. So we're going to check it out and put some things to the test. Corey George, lovely to meet you.
11: Nicole, nice to meet you.
9: Thanks for having me on the grounds today.
11: Yeah, thanks for coming in.
9: Tell me about Canada First.
11: Yeah, so this is Canada First. It's our warehouse. It's a business we started about 2 years ago. I've been in business for a while, so we've owned a company here in Oakville called Yesa. It's about 8 years old. We employ about 200 people in Burlington, Oakville, across Ontario and Quebec. We started this business, funny enough, wasn't a plan, but it was designed to create real home security for Canadians. So we just noticed that there was a gap in the market, and the majority of home security solutions were literally just cameras and alarms. So most doors are literally the deadlocks are just mounted to the frame. 3-4 kicks from a full-grown person, that door can be broken into. A sliding door, which I'm going to let you test behind me in a minute, without our product on it, you can break through that window in literally 5 seconds. So we wanted to give a solution that previously was only available to the like very upper class. We brought a solution that used to be used on government embassies, banks, big buildings. Yeah, so it's a special window film with a hardened enamel on the exterior and then an elastic type liner on the inside, and it basically holds the window together. We use structural silicone around the outside of the window frame basically to hold it all together. So you take a 5 second break in and you turn it into 5 minutes. That's another layer, right? So the defense strategy is simple. It's you want to deter, you want to detect. That's your cameras, your lighting, that's your alarm system, and then you want to delay. We want to delay entry. So you want to just start adding layers of difficulty. It's an inexpensive way for, you know, between $1,500 and $2,000. You can make most houses significantly more secure by us doing the sliding doors and then your front doors and side lights, because these are your main points of entry. But even if they do unlock the door, we're going to lock that door in three places. Are they going to spend another few minutes creating more holes, guessing where those locks are? Probably not. So you're creating a real barrier here. The whole idea around Canada First was, I wanted to call it Canadians First. It just didn't sound as good. So the whole idea around the company was to bring the solution to everybody, to make it affordable for the average Canadian who already right now in Canada, it's a very expensive place to live. So we wanted to make this an affordable solution.
2: For sure. Are we going to throw something at
11: you
2: this?
11: You want to throw something at it?
2: I want to certainly
11: throw
2: something.
11: We'll do a baseball bat. We'll do a brick.
2: Stop.
11: Yeah.
2: Okay, let's do it.
11: Okay, cool. Let's get some safety goggles.
2: Okay.
11: All right, and rock and roll.

0: So we won't really tell her when it's going to go off. In 3, 2, 1, let's go.
1: Okay, now I can see. That's really scary. You can't see anything in there. Yeah. So, Corey, where can people go to learn more?
0: Best place to go, CanadaFirst.com. That's got information on our company. If people watching want to get a free playbook on how to defend their home, it's actually our entire audit process. So we had an audit process designed by an ex-RCMP officer, how to defend your home, how to prevent your car from being stolen, all the things of do's and don'ts of how to shop this industry, because we can't get to everybody. Mm-hmm. So we just want customers to be educated on who they're shopping and the questions to ask the installers.
1: Yeah.
0: And all that information's at CanadaFirst.com/CG, like Corey George.
1: All right.
0: So free playbook. Get the info there. And then on Instagram, CanadaFirst.inc, and Facebook, Canada First as well.
1: Fantastic. Yeah. Thank you so much for this.
0: Thanks for having me. Thanks for coming
1: in.
0: Gosh. Yeah.
1: It's awesome. I'm going to keep trying.
0: Yeah, do it.
2: It's cool how inventive companies and people are getting with this stuff. That's pretty wild.
1: It's so impressive. Yeah. And honestly, if your house is equipped, nobody is getting in with that. And if they do, I mean, they can't even see. I couldn't even see my hand this close to my face, Teddy.
2: It was pretty striking.
1: It was pretty striking. Wow. Very cool. I felt very safe.
2: There you go.
1: Canada First, for sure.
2: There you go. That's awesome. Well, great tips there. Coming up next, we got more great tips. Yeah. This time from Carson Arthur. You've seen him on TV a ton. He's going to help you get your home ready for spring and summer with some other kind of angles that you're going to want to check out.
1: All right. Listening.
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9: In the beginning, we had to make a choice about who we were and what we wanted. But what we didn't realize was how far we were willing to go.
10: Remember me?
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3: This is a paid presentation. 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Opinions expressed do not constitute advice.
2: All right, my friends, we all know spring is a great season to make some changes around the home. And with me right now, this is awesome, outdoor expert Carson Arthur to give us some tips on getting your home ready for an awesome spring and summer. Good to see you, my friend.
12: Thank you. Thanks for even having me today. I love the new studio. This is awesome.
2: Thank you.
12: Yeah, fantastic.
2: I've seen you talking about this stuff on TV so much. It's really nice to get to chat with you about it. You really know your stuff when it comes to everything that we're going to talk about. Let's start off. And let's talk about something that Canadians love to chat about, the weather. Obviously, like some of that roller coaster weather weather of spring is behind us. But later spring and summer can also be pretty volatile. So
12: there's a knock on wood in there somewhere that we're saying the snow is behind us.
2: Please, please. Okay,
12: so we know that the Canadian climate has been changing. We're seeing wildfires. We're seeing droughts. We're seeing ice storms and wind all across the country.
2: Yeah.
12: So everybody's kind of getting prepared for this ahead of time. So companies like Intact are really starting to say, hey, here's some of the tips that you can do to prepare your house in advance of things that we can't control. Yeah. And some of the things are like so obvious. Have you seen this before?
2: Yeah, of course I know what that is, Carson.
12: What is this?
2: It looks like an exhaust thing for a house. Am I right or very wrong?
12: Close. Okay. So what this does, here, you grab that in.
2: Oh, look at
12: it's
2: that.
12: It's a fun toy. What this does is it takes water away from your house. You hook it up to your downspout for your eaves trough.
2: It's for water.
12: It's cool. For water. So what happens is during periods of drought, we actually need to get the water further away from the foundation of our home, right? So this takes it out about 6 feet into the yard. So then it's not leaking back down into the house. It's such an obvious tip, but so many people don't know that these are even existing. And then when you're done with it, you just close it back up. You put it into the garage and it goes away so you can cut the grass.
2: You also got some firewood here. What about storing the wood? Like, what is tips you have around that?
12: And this is something I get wrong all the time too. So I'm so glad that they put this on the website. So one of the things that we've noticed now, especially in areas where you're having wildfire or severe drought and heat waves, floating embers, this poses a problem when you put the wood fire or wood pile right beside the front door or beside the house. And I didn't even think of that.
2: Yeah.
12: So if you're in an area where that's actually a concern, move the wood pile away from the house. Put it in an area further away.
2: Yeah.
12: You can always bring it back, but then you know you're just creating a safer space for your own home.
2: If you're blessed to have like trees on your lot, that's great. But what are some tips around trimming trees and keeping that element safe?
12: Well, and it's funny how many people have trees around their home, because that's awesome, because that's their first line of defense in a lot of our climate issues. But we have to take care of them.
2: Yeah.
12: And people get that wrong. So at this time of year, going out, pruning, removing dead branches, dead wood, especially if it's overhanging the house in areas where you're wind or you have a lot of wind nearby, just makes sense, right? You're removing the problem before it becomes a problem. The easiest way to do it is just go in with your pruners and give it a little scrape. So you can see that there, I've given a little scrape, there's green living tissue underneath. And if there's green tissue, that means this is alive. So if this is something that's outside of your scope, or you're just not sure about going up on a ladder, bring in a professional. There's so many online platforms like Jiffy that now have platforms where you can go and take a look at the jobs that are available.
2: Right.
12: Things like cleaning your eaves trough, or you know, checking your sump pump, all of these things ahead of time to do, so that when the, again, the bad things happen, you're already ahead of the game. You're you're prepared for them. And again, it's prevention. Prevention is key here. That's why I'm encouraging everybody to go check out keepitintact.ca.
2: Okay.
12: It's the website with all these great tips. But more importantly, it really focuses on these ideas of what you can do ahead of time. I mean, our homes are where we go to be safe, where we put our families to be safe. Why wouldn't we want to be prepared in preparation of things that we can't control?
2: You mentioned it already, but where else can people learn more?
12: So keepitintact.ca is the best website. They've got all the tips specifically to your neighborhood, which I think is absolutely fantastic. And you'll see videos, you'll see more content like I've shared today, so that you can really cater it to your own home.
2: Awesome. Good to see you, Carson.
12: My pleasure. Thank you, sir.
2: Thanks for this. Let's take some firewood home.
12: Yeah, there you go.
2: Yep. See ya. Good to have Carson here. He's a tall guy, so I had to stand on an apple box to be even remotely the same size as him.
1: He's a very tall man.
2: Yeah.
1: He's a very tall man.
2: I'm also the opposite of a very tall man. But he's always got great ideas.
1: Yeah, a tall man full of lots of wisdom.
2: Full of wisdom. And like little things, like even that notion of like, hey, what if there's an ember? You have all this firewood beside your house. It may seem obvious, but it's not always obvious when you're in the throes of kind of getting your home set up for the season.
1: We all need the reminder, that's for sure.
2: Indeed. We also need reminders from lifestyle expert Nikki Anastasakis. She's coming up next. She's got products and tips to help you look and feel your best this spring.
1: Okay.
2: Spring theme.
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1: There you go. I was able to find a couple things, too, so yeah. I have them hanging here, and I can't wait to wear them this spring.
2: And let's talk about adding a spring to your step. These are Skechers?
1: Skechers.
2: Okay.
1: We have Skechers, which is the comfort technology company.
2: Right.
1: This company is really great for adults, mm-hmm. men, women, kids, the ultimate comfort wear shoes. 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
1: 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So they're a fan favorite for everybody.
2: So in spring, we want everything to be in focus, you know, whether we're out checking out a park or something. We want things to be in focus. So let's talk about glasses because true story, I just started wearing reading glasses.
0: Really?
2: 2 weeks ago.
0: Okay.
2: So there you go. So I'm in the game for glasses.
0: Good
2: now.
0: Timing. Yeah. Well, Specsavers has you covered. Okay. Specsavers has so much selection this spring. 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The pastels are really in right now. 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
2: Okay.
0: Then we have these Marc Jacobs, as you can see.
2: Oh, cool.
0: We have Esmerald. We have Roxy 11. 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You can go online and actually virtually try them on as well. 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
2: Okay, and last but definitely not least, our skin.
0: Yes.
2: The changes in weather in Canada, right? Like mm-hmm. it can wreak havoc on our skin. So what's a way to ensure that we're going into springtime with some nice skin that we feel good about?
0: True. So this spring, spruce up your skincare routine with the Conair mm-hmm. 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But now you can do this in the comfort of your home.
2: Oh, cool.
0: LED Light therapy is proven to help with things like fine lines, wrinkles, acne scarring, and it just helps smooth out your skin. So with regular use of these LED masks, you'll be able to see a visible difference.
2: Yeah.
0: And it's really easy. 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The yeah. mask is made with medical grade silicone, flexible and comfortable to wear. 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
2: yep.
0: very easy to wear. 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
2: So where can people learn more about everything you talked about?
0: So all the websites you saw on screen and also my personal Instagram, you can search me up at Nikki Anastasakis or Nikki Anna, and I'll have some more details on my socials.
2: Great to see you, Nikki.
0: Good to see you.
2: Try these on real quick.
0: Here, I'll try those on.
2: Okay,
0: let's
2: perfect. We go. Totally matches our fit.
0: Okay.
2: Hello.
0: Looking good.
2: Cool. Thanks, Nikki.
0: Happy spring.
2: Happy springtime.
0: So many good ideas. I'm so inspired to shop for spring.
2: Indeed. Yeah. And I love talking about Value Village. I grew
0: there's
2: up going
0: so
2: to thrift stores. I still go and there's always like treasures to be had there, mm-hmm. whether you're talking about clothing or you're talking about other stuff.
0: Yep.
2: And it's all kind of like supporting a good cause, that notion of reuse, recycle. All
0: yep.
2: that. So I love it.
0: We need to do a lot more of that these days.
2: Indeed.
0: Sure. Indeed.
2: Well said. Okay. Coming up next. I'm going to Niagara Falls. It's a place I never get sick of visiting, and I'm finding out what that region has to offer for spring and summer.
0: It's my favorite.
2: Yeah.
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1: In the beginning, we had to make a choice about who we were and what we wanted.
2: I'm your sugar daddy now.
1: But what we didn't realize was how far we were willing to go.
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0: 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Opinions expressed do not constitute advice.
1: So Niagara Falls is a must-visit destination any time of the year. From the iconic falls themselves to incredible attractions and amenities, including the Sheraton Falls View Spa. I'm here today to learn more about what this incredible region has to offer. All right, my friends, Niagara Falls is an amazing destination any time of the year. Obviously, you've got the iconic falls, but also awesome amenities, including the Sheraton Falls View Spa. And a fella who knows all about everything this region has to offer is Adam Stiles from Niagara Falls Tourism. Good to see you, Adam.
2: Hey, good to be here. Thanks, Teddy.
1: So tell me a little bit about like spring and summer here in Niagara Falls. What can people expect coming to this region at that time of year?
2: It's a close second to my favorite time of the year, which is autumn down here when the colors change. But this is the time where we start to get out of the dormancy of winter and everything starts to come back to life. We'll start to see all the ice melting and then it gets right into the busy season down here.
1: Oh, I love that. And what are some seasonal reopenings that people can look forward to?
2: Yeah, we'll start to see the Whitewater Walk coming back, the Whirlpool Aero Car, Niagara City Cruises will be back in the water as soon as the ice is off of the lakes, and we're rip-roaring ready to go.
1: One attraction that I'm really excited about, I got to see it during construction, and then I got to ride it once it opened, is Niagara Takes Flight. For folks who aren't familiar with it, what is it, and why is it just incredible? Because I love it.
2: Yeah, it is awesome. It is a flying theater experience where you're going to see basically all 56 kilometers of the Niagara River and everything that the Niagara Parks Commission basically has in their portfolio. So you're going to get to see all of the stuff that you can experience. It's a great way to get introduced to the area, but if you've been here and you've seen it a bunch of times, you get a totally different perspective, which is awesome.
1: So it's been open for a little bit. I as I said, got to ride it. I loved it. What's been the response from visitors here to Niagara Takes Flight?
2: Very positive. Yeah. It's a cool experience. If you get a chance to do it, I would recommend it. It's, as I mentioned, great introduction, but also get that unique perspective. There's so many amazing things to do and see, and you might even get to experience it in a way. I don't want to give too much away, but you'll get to use your other senses.
1: I love it. Talk to me about butterflies.
2: Yeah, so we have a butterfly conservatory down here, and any time there's 2,000 to 3,000 butterflies flying around, but there's a new feature that you could check out this spring. It's the pollinator playground. So kids can come, they get to do some of their artwork, and then they'll get to see it come to life.
1: Wow, so is this something that's been in the works for quite a while?
2: Everything's been in the works for quite a while, but we're always trying to bring new and exciting things to keep people coming back, because everybody in the GTA's been to Niagara Falls at some point, but we want to get them coming back, checking something new out, staying a little bit longer, and really realizing all the great things that this region has to offer.
1: And I like how inventive you and everybody who works with you here in Niagara are in terms of the attractions. One that I'm super stoked for is the Hologram Zoo.
2: Right? It's a totally unique thing here to Niagara Falls. You get to get up close and personal with animals without being up close and personal with animals. So it's a cool technology. I think it'll be a new experience for families, and I think they'll really enjoy it.
1: Obviously, we're all thinking about, buying Canadian now, doing some tourism here in Canada. Why is Niagara Falls, even though people know about it, why is it in 2026 an amazing place to come visit?
2: There's always something new happening. And again, there's so much diversity in the itinerary that you can build for yourself. There's so many undiscovered things that I think a lot of the folks across the GTA and Ontario just haven't realized that are going on down here. So do a little bit of research, check out our website and see all the fun things that you can do, and maybe try something different this time instead of just piling the family into the car, coming down, seeing the falls, have lunch, and then heading back. Plan on staying for a couple of days and you're going to really reward yourself that way.
1: Do you love your job, getting to talk about Niagara Falls?
2: I do love my job. And I get to look at this.
1: This is your office.
2: Right? It's incredible.
1: That's amazing. Where can people learn more?
2: NiagaraFallsTourism.com.
1: All right, cool. Let's go have some fun.
3: I'm just trying to figure out why you keep going and I don't get the chance to tag along.
1: You do some other fun stuff, though. You get to do some other fun stuff.
3: Yeah, I do.
1: You can go next time.
3: Fine, thanks.
1: Unless I want to go. I want to go!
3: I want to go.
1: I want to go.
3: We can all go.
1: We can all go together. We'll take you there. Thank you so much for joining us here on Things to Know TO today. 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
3: And please follow us on all things social media, aka social med, as you know. 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
3: Bye for now, everyone. Thanks for joining us. I'm Nicole Servinus.
1: And I'm Teddy Wilson. See you next time.
3: See you next time.
0: The preceding was a paid commercial program. Some guests on the program appear on behalf of paid sponsors. The opinions expressed in the program are provided for information purposes only and are not necessarily those of Bell Media. To the extent such opinions relate to a professional field, including medicine, health, law, or finance, these opinions do not constitute professional advice and should not be interpreted as a recommendation for any specific treatment plan, product, service, or course of action.

0: 40-year-old woman is dead after a multi-vehicle crash on the 401 east of Eglinton overnight. The TTC and the union representing 670 electrical and signal workers have agreed to extend talks until 6 o'clock tonight. And it's Victoria Day, long weekend, lots happening, including this thing called the FIFA World Cup in a couple weeks. We'll tee up the weekend and the long weekend Monday. Some people could actually be working on that day. It is 10 o'clock, 16 degrees right now. Should be around 22 the high. You're watching Toronto's Breaking News, CP24. Morning, I'm Phil Perkins. Thanks for joining us. Our top story, the TTC and the union that represents 670 electrical and signal workers have agreed to extend talks to 6 o'clock tonight. In a statement, the TTC says that this move comes as both sides believe that there is enough progress to get a deal done. In the meantime, the union, QP Local 2, says it remains committed to reaching a fair agreement at the bargaining table. The union has said that there's been some progress on health benefits and representation rights, but compensation still a sticking point. The TTC CEO has said that the transit agency has an obligation to manage public resources responsibly. Speaking of those resources, the Finch West LRT is closed all long weekend. Metrolinx plans to shut down Line 6 for 4 days. This will wrap up on Tuesday. Metrolinx says workers are making system and performance upgrades ahead of the World Cup. Shuttle buses will be running along Finch West during this closure. There's also no GO Train service on the Kitchener line all long weekend, so you're going to have to take a bus instead. This is going to stretch until Monday. This is for planned construction. Now, GO buses will drop you off at Highway 407 terminal, so that'll give you a chance to hop on the TTC to head into the city. Okay, well, a woman has died after a multi-vehicle crash on the 401 in Etobicoke overnight. It happened on the 401 near Eglinton. The OPP say there was a collision between an SUV and a car. Now, the driver of that SUV got out of the vehicle and then was hit by another passenger vehicle. The Mississauga resident taken to hospital did not survive. The eastbound lanes of the 401 Eglinton Avenue West were closed for several hours. They have since reopened. And a tow truck driver is dead after what police are saying was the driver being run over while offloading a vehicle in Brampton. Emergency crews were called to the body shop at Advance Boulevard near Tompkin Road around 6:30 last night. 49-year-old man pronounced dead on scene.
1: Our victim was working as a tow truck driver and operating the tow truck behind me. He had arrived at the location behind me, which I understand is an auto body repair shop. He was unhooking the vehicle from the tow and it was being released. And at some point during that process, and this is part of the investigation that we're still trying to determine and understand at this time, our victim ended up underneath the vehicle, and the vehicle did run over him.
0: Well, it was this white cube van being offloaded when the man was killed. You can see what was used to prop up the vehicle to free the man. The Ministry of Labor has been called in to investigate. And a man's in hospital after an early morning crash that involved two vehicles on the lakeshore. Crews were called to Lakeshore in York around 2:15 a.m. The crash sent one of the vehicles up on the sidewalk and into a pole. Toronto paramedics say they rushed the man to hospital with serious but non-life-threatening injuries. To Scarborough now, police are looking for as many as 4 suspects after shots were fired last night. Happened around 10:30. Officers say that they found evidence of a bullet fired into an apartment. No one was hurt. Police say 4 suspects wearing all dark clothing were seen running from the area. If you have any information at all, you can call 41 Division or Crime Stoppers. And Toronto Public Health is warning the public of a potential measles exposure. The health agency says it's investigating a confirmed travel-related case of measles with possible exposures in several locations, seemingly in the West End. Anyone in these locations are asked to monitor yourselves for symptoms for the next 21 days. Those symptoms include a fever, runny nose, a red rash that starts on the face and then spreads down the body. More information on the exposure is available at the City of Toronto website. Now with that, it is a Victoria Day long weekend. Could feel a little bit busier in parts of the city because for the first time, retailers have the option to stay open on the stat holiday. Now, new changes to Ontario's Retail Business and Holiday Act. Well, that means that stores and malls across the province can open on Victoria Day as well as Family Day. All government offices, they're still closed on Monday. That includes banks, libraries, and community centers. Also, this weekend, for the first time ever, the LCBO will be open on Victoria Day. So with that, expect a lot more police conducting road safety checks all long weekend long. You can expect an increase in ride checks, officers looking for any dangerous behavior like speeding and distracted driving.
2: We're going to have extra officers out doing patrols. And things that we are looking for are, you know, we're looking for people not wearing their seatbelts, drinking and driving on their cell phone, inattentive driving, and speeders. So we want people to, you know, put down that phone, obey the speed limits, wear your seatbelt, and, you know, not drive impaired on our highways.
3: We're going to be out all long weekend. We're starting here at Airport and Derry, which is one of the major arteries here in Peel. We're going to be doing a variety of random enforcement, including mandatory alcohol screening. We're watching for the aggressive driving, any distracted driving, any of the behaviors that we've identified as risk factors for serious collision.
0: And if you're looking at taking some fireworks this long weekend, Ashbridges Bay is your spot to go. Monday, 10 o'clock, and anyone who decides to head down, just want to let you know, expect a significant police presence.
4: Fireworks are not permitted on the beach. There are no fireworks to be deployed. Our officers will be in full enforcement engagement, so any individuals who are coming to the beach with their fireworks will be investigated and cautioned relating to the bylaw offenses. There is also no drinking on the beach. Although some city parks do permit drinking on the in their parks, the Ashbridges and Woodbine Beach is not one of them.
0: All right, well, speaking of the long weekend, 140 splash and spray pads are going to be opening up this long weekend to unofficially kick off the summer season. The city also opening up pools in the next coming weeks. Also, public washrooms, they've been open for the last couple of days, as well as water fountains to help keep you cool because it's going to get warm. Also, if you're going to be heading out to maybe a long weekend road trip, might want to think about this if you have a gas-powered vehicle. Many people driving outside the GTA this long weekend for a closer look at how much it's going to cost you to get to where you need to go. Let's bring in Dan McTagg, a president of Canadians for Affordable Energy. Thanks for joining us here live on CP24. Of course, this happens all the time, regardless of whether there's a war in the Middle East or not. When it comes to driving season, gas gets more expensive. But this obviously a little bit different this time around.
5: Phil, last year I pulled out a receipt what I paid for in May the 16th, 2025. It was $1.62.9. Of course, $1.94.9 tomorrow, $1.90.9 today. You know, I kind of look at that with a bit of a tear in my eye because I know that I'm paying an extra 30 cents a liter for a fill-up of 70 liters. That's that's starting to get a little pricey, an extra 15, 20 bucks. This is probably a bit of a benefit because a lot of people don't realize it. Prices could be a lot higher if short sellers in the United States and, the odd headline saying that there's a peace deal that's imminent in the Persian Gulf and with the war with Iran is just around the corner. If it hadn't been for those things, the federal government moving to remove 10 cents, the excise, which of course with HST is more like 11.3, or if we still had a carbon tax, this first carbon tax of what would be now 24 cents a liter versus just the 8 that we have, which is the second carbon tax, we'd be paying certainly well in excess of the record that we saw back on June the 11th, 2022, when it was 215.9.
0: That's tough. Okay, so just to recap, you said it pretty quick in the beginning. So what are the prices going to be for this long weekend for those who are looking to head out the door?
5: Yeah, we've seen a decrease of 5 cents a liter today, one penny down. Yesterday down 4 cents, but it's going up 4 cents a liter tomorrow. So we're going to be back to $1.93.9, $1.94 at most stations tomorrow morning here in the GTA and pretty much across all of southern southwestern Ontario. And that price movement had to do with the fact that there was very little in the way of any surprise developments between the meeting between Donald Trump and President Xi of China. So all this really means that we're setting ourselves up, Phil, not only for an increase tomorrow, but Wednesday, Thursday, and Friday could see an even greater increase because the United States begins the official or the unofficial kickoff of the summer driving season because they have their long weekend, Memorial Day next weekend. And that's likely, as it has in the past, to lead to higher prices, not just for the Americans, but also for Canadians.
0: And, you know, we've been talking to a lot of people at gas stations when the price, you know, almost hits, you know, $1.90. Now, as you mentioned, we're there right now. And I always ask them, you know, have you thought about maybe going electric? Are people hitting you up being like, Dan, this is getting crazy. I need to, shell out an extra couple dollars a month to get an electric vehicle.
5: Well, if they're more expensive to begin with, and a lot of vehicles out there, this may be a temporary situation. We don't know, but it looks like 2026 is going to be very expensive. You know, the interesting part is that EVs, as Elon Musk has pointed out, can't be built without oil. And so you need one form of hydrocarbon to another. You also have to bring them in from other countries, since we're not building many here in Canada. The cost and the loss in subsidies and companies walking away from them. And I'm not just talking Ford, GM. Obviously, we had Honda this week. I mean, the idea is novel, it's interesting, but it's short-term, and unless we see some kind of massive increase in range, I think the public is still holding off, especially given that the price sensitivity is certainly there. The difference between those prices, I guess that's part of the reason why the federal government is bringing in Chinese-made EVs, because they tend to be a lot more inexpensive and are the result of massive government subsidies over there. Yeah, be as it may, the increase in the price of energy, whether it be diesel, whether it be fertilizer, whether it be jet fuel, whether it be gasoline, has an impact on the cost, the rising cost of living for everyone. And we can see that cascading effect, not just in internal combustion engine costs, but and then to fuel them, but in pretty much everything else, Phil.
0: Yeah, we can talk about groceries at another time, but, you know, you're the fuel guy. We got food guys to talk to as well. But Dan McTagg, president of Canadians for Affordable Energy, we do thank you so much for this wide-ranging chat. Appreciate it.
5: You bet. Thanks, Phil.
0: Of course. All right, well, the always popular Cafe Tio gets back into business this long weekend. Pretty good weather for it. If you don't want to drive anywhere, you could literally walk to one of these. They're all over the place, not just downtown, across the region. Now, hundreds of bars, restaurants, and cafes have taken part in this annual event. It was popularized during the COVID pandemic, and now it's every year. Now, this could be a very good patio season because the World Cup just around the corner. Cafe Tio runs through until October. It's 10, 12, 16 degrees. Watching Toronto's breaking news, CP24 will be back with the city's top stories. Be a nice day on the old sailboat.
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Here's some of the stories we're working on right now. A 40-year-old woman dead after a multi-vehicle crash on the 401 east of Eglinton. We'll speak with the OPP coming up. The TTC and the union representing 670 electrical and signal workers have agreed to extend their talks until 6 o'clock tonight. More on where the negotiations stand. And it is the Victoria Day long weekend. You could hang out outside the Art Gallery of Ontario, maybe OCAD, get inspired, do some painting. Unless you're working on the holiday Monday, we'll talk about that as well. Stay with CP24 for more on these stories and for more details, go to cp24.com and the CP24 app. Well, Ottawa is promising to improve its web portal to ensure that foreign students

0: Okay, heads up, a traditional Middle Eastern style sweet has been recalled due to salmonella. The Canadian Food Inspection Agency says a specific lot of Shireza brand tahini halva and date sap is affected. The recall was triggered by the company with products sold in Ontario and British Columbia. There have been no reported illnesses. The CFIA says the recalled products should be thrown out right away. An annual reminder, check yourself and your pets for ticks now that spring has sprung and it's getting warmer outside. Public Health Agency of Canada says cases of Lyme disease are up. Now, the bacterial infection is transmitted through tick bites. CB24's Liz West spoke with Karen Lawls of Ontario Dog Trainer alongside a pup named Pippi about the importance of checking your pets for ticks.
1: So is it safe for a dog or a pet owner to search for a tick and deal with a tick? And when do you take your dog to the vet?
2: Mm-hmm. Absolutely. At this time of year, regardless of what sort of preventative, whether using natural remedies or commercial remedies to prevent a tick bite, you should still check your dog every night after, particularly every night. And if you're on a natural remedy, it's every time you go out to tall grass areas. I mean, ticks love areas that dogs love, you know, tall grass areas, fields, hiking trails, parks. So it's important. I mean, all my dogs are treated, but I still check them under the arms, under the collar, right down their back, because on Pippi, they like to get on the base of her skull, like right at the base there.
1: Has Pippi had a tick?
2: She had a tick this year.
1: She had a tick this year?
2: Yeah.
1: Already?
2: Yeah.
1: It
2: was right here. It was right
1: really?
2: In the base
1: so
2: of her.
1: So how did you find it on such a long-haired dog?
2: Well, because I pet her, you know, just petting her every night, and they're like little stones or like little bumps.
1: So you're feeling for it. Yeah. You can't see it. You can use your hands to feel the ticket with your dog.
2: Yeah, and it's like a massage, you know, and I have a bigger dog as well, but it's like a massage. You want to get really, really so you could notice something
1: really
2: different. Yeah, and they do stand out. It's easier to see them, or it's safer to remove them if you can get them when they're just crawling on the surface.
1: Yeah, but that's not going to happen.
2: It rarely happens. Yeah, it rarely happens. So they're attached, and you want to get them out as soon as possible.
0: For more information on how to deal with ticks and Lyme disease, you can be found on the Canadian Lyme Disease Foundation's website. It's 10:18 right now, 16 degrees. Watching Toronto's breaking news, CP24. We'll be back with the city's top stories.

Brunch lovers rejoice. In Toronto, this favorite spot serves up the perfect mix of cozy vibes, indulgent dishes, and creative twists that make every weekend feel special. A Toronto brunch icon for 35 years, Mildred's Temple Kitchen is famous for pancakes that

0: fluffy, stacked high, and drenched in blueberry compote and organic maple syrup. 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More savory, the Chicks and Waffles brings crispy fried chicken, hot honey maple drizzle, and serious flavor. 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All right, Donna, you do not last in this city as long as Mildred's has without offering something incredibly special. 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
1: Well, it's all of those things, Bill. 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Pancakes we've been making for 40 years now. 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We're very relaxed. It's the whole package.
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1: Wild blueberry compote, whipped cream, and organic Lanark County maple.
0: Can you tell I'm excited?
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0: That's so good. 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All right, Donna, that was exquisite. I can't wait to come back to Mildred's. To Mildred's and to Donna.
1: Thank you, Bill.
0: Cheers.
1: To brunch.
0: Fluffy, golden, and impossibly delicious. 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
8: On this stage, anything is possible. 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
9: decide. 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
10: People don't actually understand the difference between careless and dangerous driving in Ontario. Careless driving actually is when you cause an accident or you're caught doing something that is negligent in nature. For example, looking at your screen and then hitting somebody, or weaving in and out of traffic, speeding excessively. Those can all be considered careless driving, which can cause you up to 6 demerit points. If you hurt somebody, it could actually be upgraded to a criminal charge for where jail time is actually an option. Dangerous driving, however, is when you drive exceedingly beyond what a normal person would do. So excessive speeding, racing, weaving in and out of traffic, running red lights, fleeing the police, those all constitute dangerous driving. If you get caught dangerous driving, you can get up to jail time between 10 to 14 years. It's very important that you know if either of those things happen, your insurance will be affected. So drive safely out there and know your rights.
9: 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Diamond and
11: Diamond. Welcome back. Well, the Blue Jays are trying to get a win streak going, taking on the Tigers in Detroit. After walking off the Tampa Bay Rays, the Jays are the victims of the old walk-off. Jeff Hoffman giving up the game-winning hit. They lose 3-2. Andreas Giménez driving in both of the Jays' runs in the second inning. Trey Savage had three wild pitches, but he did strike out 6-6. Toronto looking to bounce back this afternoon. First pitch just after 1. Toronto, they've lost 8 out of their last 11. And the Toronto Temple doing a bunch of firsts, their first regular season road game. They're in L.A. taking on the Sparks.
12: Perhaps not in this game, but certainly overall, and they're going to look for her. Plum has just got the Midas touch in this game.
11: That's Kelsey Plum scoring 2 over 25. The Sparks beat the Temple 99-95. Toronto trailed it by as much as 20 in the second half. They got it within 2 with less than 3 minutes left to go. Toronto still looking for their first road victory of their franchise's history. They'll have another crack at L.A. tomorrow. And it was an all-Canadian final of the National Lacrosse League as the Toronto Rock hosted the Halifax Thunderbirds in Hamilton. Sam English scoring twice and added 3 assists as the Rock beat the Thunderbirds 13-11. Nick Rose solid in net, 38 saves. The Rock can win the title when game 2 of the best of 3 goes down tomorrow in Halifax. SCP 24 is on the road again May 20th, live inside St. Lawrence Market for a special edition of Live at 5. 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Get yourself a pea meal bacon sandwich and go live. It is at 10:25, 16 degrees. You're watching Toronto's Breaking News, CP24. We'll be back with the city's top stories.
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16: 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Are you?
17: Yeah, Larry was playing like crazy. But like, I'm confident. I think we got a good shot of doing something this season. I just can't imagine us without him. He's my favorite person to watch, too, so I don't know what I'd do.
18: The division's looking really strong this year. We might have a chance of going to the finals.
17: But I don't know. What do you think?
19: Man, I think you talk too much.
17: Okay.
19: You hear that? That's nice.
20: Bottle Max now has more?
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20: Yeah, right. And aliens exist.
22: What? Bottle Max has more prizes?
21: Yep, that's more chances to win.
22: Sure. And horses can fly.
23: No way.
22: Cool.

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0: 40-year-old woman is dead after a multi-vehicle crash on the 401 east of Eglinton. We'll hear from the OPP coming up. The TTC and the union representing 670 electrical and signal workers have agreed to extend talks until 6 p.m. tonight. More on where the negotiations stand in moments. And it's Victoria Day long weekend. You can go to Nathan Phillips Square. Something's happening. Food trucks, soccer pitches. That's a perfect day. It's 10:30. 16 degrees. You're watching Toronto's Breaking News, CP24. Good morning. I'm Phil Perkins. Thanks for joining us. Let's start on the road right now. A woman has died after a multi-vehicle crash on the 401 in Etobicoke. For more on that and road safety during the long weekend, we're joined by OPP Constable Tabitha Suska. Thanks for joining us here live on CP24. Hopefully I pronounced your last name correctly. I appreciate any corrections. But first, let's talk about what happened on the 401. Just tragic stuff. And could this have been prevented knowing how this happened?
1: Yes, Phil, that is correct. Another fatal on our highways. It's always so sad to talk about these things and bring it up because we're constantly, you know, out there patrolling and telling the drivers on the road to be safe. And yes, this is one of those collisions that could have been prevented.
0: And so what do we know thus far about it? We've been talking about it for the last hour or so. So can you kind of give us the play-by-play on what the OPP know thus far?
1: Yeah, so this collision occurred last night on Highway 401 eastbound, east of Eglinton Avenue West, which is just shortly after 11:45 p.m. OPP Highway Safety Division, the Toronto Detachment Officer, responded to this fatal. So initially, it was a collision that came in SUV versus a passenger vehicle. After that, shortly after, that SUV driver exited the vehicle and she was on the highway and was struck by a secondary vehicle.
0: And so what are the rules? Obviously, when you get into a car crash, the adrenaline's pumping, you're not thinking straight. Is there kind of like a guideline that the OPP have for people who find themselves, you know, not in a horrible crash, but seemingly maybe a fender bender on the highway? What are the best practices that people should be aware of?
1: Number one rule is to stay inside your vehicle, right? If you're on the shoulder or a live lane, always stay inside your vehicle and make sure that you're able to have visibility all around you, especially when it's dark out and, you know, there's not any lights on the roadways. Stay inside your vehicle is our number one rule.
0: And the third vehicle involved in this that fatally struck this woman, is that person cooperating or did they flee? Do we have an update on that?
1: Absolutely. That driver of that vehicle is cooperating. He remained at the scene and is cooperating with us.
0: Okay, and so with that, we're also heading into, you know, the Victoria Day long weekend. Unfortunately, you know, people act a little reckless when it comes to getting on the roads. They might be going to the cottage, coming back from the cottage, going downtown. You know, we have Cafe T.O. open as well at bars and restaurants. So what are the OPP doing to make sure that people, you know, stay safe?
1: Well, you know, as you said, the long weekend always means more traffic, more vehicles on the road, people wanting to get out to events, to visit family, to do things. So the OPP, obviously, we're on the road proactively patrolling the highways to keep drivers safe and reducing any preventable collisions out there. And it aligns with Canada Road Safety Week, which runs May 12th to the 18th. And we are focusing on public compliance, which is safe driving behavior. You know, the big fours that we always talk about. Driving, right? Plan ahead. Do not drink and drive. Aggressive driving. We know this. Whenever there's a lot of vehicles, long weekends, there's more cars on the road, more volume. Obviously, there's going to be more cars. So you got to slow down. Be patient is our number one thing, especially when you're going through construction and you see that heavy volume buildup. Everybody wants to go get somewhere and everybody's going somewhere. Another one is distracted driving, right? Get off your cell phones. That one glimpse where you're not looking ahead is going to cost a little bit. I mean, that's the risk that everybody plays with. And we strongly, strongly say get off your phones and seatbelts. We're constantly, you know, saying seatbelt saves lives, and they do. It's a number one life-saving thing and can also reduce your chances of any serious injuries. Yeah, so wear your seatbelts.
0: Absolutely. That and distracted driving, as you mentioned, that one, I still drive around. I see a lot of people on their phones and just not paying attention at all. It's scary stuff.
1: Yes. Right. Yeah, we see it all the time. Yeah.
0: It's the worst. Okay, well, OPP Constable Tabitha Suska, thanks so much. I do appreciate it. Have a good long weekend. Hopefully it's uneventful.
1: Thank you so much.
0: Well, man's in hospital after an early morning two-vehicle crash on the lakeshore. It happened at Lakeshore in York around 2:15 in the morning. The crash was did send one of the vehicles onto the sidewalk and then smashing into a pole. Toronto paramedics say they rushed the man to hospital with serious non-life-threatening injuries. And police are also looking for as many as four suspects after shots were fired last night in Scarborough. Happened around 10:30. Officers say they found evidence of gunfire into an apartment. Luckily, no one was hurt. Police say four suspects wearing all dark clothes were seen running from the area. Anyone with information is asked to call 41 Division or Crime Stoppers. Let's go to Brampton now, where a tow truck driver is dead after police say he was run over while offloading a vehicle. The emergency crews were called to this auto body shop at Advance Boulevard near Tompkin Road around 6:30 last night. The 49-year-old was pronounced dead on scene.
2: Our victim was working as a tow truck driver and operating the tow truck behind me. He had arrived at the location behind me, which I understand is an auto body repair shop. He was unhooking the vehicle from the tow and it was being released. And at some point during that process, and this is part of the investigation that we're still trying to determine and understand at this time, our victim ended up underneath the vehicle and the vehicle did run over him.
0: Well, it was this white cube van that was being offloaded that police say killed the man. They understand that the Ministry of Labor has been called in to investigate. And the TTC and the union representing 670 electrical and signal workers have agreed to extend their talks till 6 o'clock tonight. In a statement, the TTC says that this move comes as both sides believe that there's enough progress to get a deal done. In the meantime, QP Local 2 says it remains committed to reaching a fair agreement at the bargaining table. The union has said that there's been some progress on health benefits and representation rights, but their pay scale still a sticking point. The TTC CEO has said that the transit agency has an obligation to manage public resources responsibly. Speaking of those public resources, the Finch West LRT is closed all weekend long. Metrolinx plans to shut down Line 6 for 4 days, so it'll go through Tuesday, so it should then open up on Wednesday. Metrolinx says that workers are making system and performance upgrades ahead of the World Cup. Shuttle buses will be running along Finch West during the closure. And there's no GO trains along the Kitchener route all long weekend long. You're going to have to take a bus instead. Now, the buses will stop at the Highway 407 terminal, giving passengers a chance to hop off and then onto the TTC to head into the city. It's 10:38, 16 degrees. 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We'll be back with the city's top stories.
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0: Here's some of the stories we are working on right now. 40-year-old woman is dead after a multi-vehicle crash on the 401 overnight. Well, the TTC and the union representing 670 electrical and signal workers have agreed to extend talks until 6 o'clock tonight. And it's a Victoria Day. Long weekend, slightly overcast, but it'll be in the low 20s. More on the activities you can take part in over the next couple of days. Well, stay with CP24 for more on these stories. And for further details, go to our website, cp24.com, or download the CP24 app. Well, you want to stay safe out there, health-wise. Toronto Public Health warning us of a potential measles exposure. The health agency says it's investigating a confirmed travel-related case of measles with possible exposures in several locations. You can see here, anyone who has been in these locations are being asked to monitor themselves for any symptoms for the next 21 days. Symptoms include fever, runny nose, and a red rash that starts on the face and then spreads down the body. More information could be found on the city's website. Well, this Victoria Day long weekend may be a bit busier in some parts of the city on the holiday Monday, because for the first time, retailers, they have the option to stay open on the stat holiday. New changes to Ontario's Retail Business and Holiday Act mean that stores and malls across the province can open on Victoria Day as well as Family Day. For more, we're joined by retail analyst Bruce Winder. Thanks for joining us here live on CP24 on a Saturday. I don't know where you are for your long weekend, but hope you're having fun. So some people might not be
1: having
0: fun, though.
1: Thanks for having me on.
0: Yeah, no doubt. Some people might not be having fun on Monday, though. They're being asked to work. And I do remember Premier Ford, I think it was after Family Day, being like, people are texting me saying that they want to go to the mall, but it's closed. You know, we want to give people options. Was that the starting off point? And if so, that's a pretty quick turnaround.
1: Yeah, I have a feeling this has to do with, businesses and local malls looking to try to get another day of sales. There is some demand out there. Now, one can argue that, some of the demand they may get on the Monday is just shifted from the Saturday or the Tuesday. But I think it's more of an economic play to try to increase the economy, even if it's just one day of extra sales for retailers and for businesses.
0: And so have you spoken with people about this? Like how are business owners feeling about it? But more importantly, how are the employees feeling? Because I'm seeing some people saying this is not fair. This is their one time off.
1: Yeah, I think business folks are okay with it. They're happy. It's not mandatory, so you can decide whether you open or not. I think retailers will probably open with reduced hours, maybe from 10 or 11 till 6. And it really varies by employee. Some employees may not like it. If you do work, I'm pretty sure you're able to get some premium pay for the holiday. Some employees may want it. They may need the extra money to help costs cover the extra price of gas out there. So yeah, you're going to have mixed feelings depending on who you talk to.
0: Yeah, no doubt. Well, definitely for the consumer, it's definitely a bummer to get out there and you want to go somewhere, but it's closed and it kind of messes up the plans. We also understand for the first time ever, the LCBO is going to be open on the Monday. How important is that for the economy as a whole?
1: Yeah, that's important too. I mean, and you think of it from a consumer, it helps a lot because you might be having a barbecue or a party. You might run out of alcohol or forget to get something, and it allows consumers to pick it up on the way to the party or to their barbecue. And it also helps the economy. You know, every little bit helps the economy, I think, in Ontario as times are a little tough right now.
0: Yeah, no doubt. Okay, now if you want to go a little smaller, local, you know, the Cafe TO kind of started off during COVID. I think it was a free initiative. It's now a paid initiative for businesses to take part in. It has become an annual thing. It's been a lot of fun for people involved. What's your take on Cafe TO, you know, and how it kind of changes the economic landscape when things get a little warmer?
1: Yeah, we really need it. I mean, you know, the restaurant sector has been hit really hard over the last little while, even from the pandemic, but they're one of the first discretionary purchases that are often cut out, especially in these times with elevated gas prices. So I think it's helpful to try to get out there and get some business for some of the local cafes and restaurants.
0: Yeah, no doubt. Okay, retail analyst Bruce Winder, thanks so much. Have a great long weekend. Stay safe and enjoy.
1: Yeah, you too, Phil. Take care.
0: Of course. Well, switching gears now to federal politics right now. Ottawa promising to improve its web portal to ensure that foreign students applying for postgraduate work permits take the mandatory language test. Apparently, I need to remember how to read English. Close to 1,000 applications were rejected last year for language-related reasons, according to Immigration Department data. The department's application page lacks a dedicated option to upload the required French or English language test. now leading to widespread confusion and rejected applications. Ottawa says it has received more than 300,000 applications since the language test requirement was introduced and has not seen an overall increase in refusal rates. Okay, well, a traditional Middle Eastern-style sweet has been recalled due to salmonella contamination. The Canadian Food Inspection Agency says a specific lot of Shireza brand tahini halva and date sap is affected. Now, the recall was triggered by the company, and it's sold in Ontario and British Columbia. There have been no reported illnesses. The CFIA says the recall product should be thrown out ASAP. It's 10:45, 16 degrees. You're watching Toronto's Breaking News, CP24. There's our city. A little smoggy, may I say? A little bit.

0: I'm Mary Margaret Crook of Georgina. My weekend best bet is the kickoff of the Georgina Farmers Market this Sunday at the Lincoln Sun. 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Hope to see you there.
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3: Welcome back. Toronto FC will try and snap a two-game losing streak tonight as they head out on the road for a game in Charlotte.
4: DePaul is further to that right touchline as Messi drives at the heart of the Toronto back line. This is DePaul. Back it comes for Lionel Messi!
3: Yeah, the last game was pretty good. The Reds coming off that 4-2 loss last week and to Lionel Messi and Inter Miami. TFC's last win was April 4th, and the team picked up just two victories during a 9-game homestand. The next six matches are on the road. That's because BMO Field will now be Toronto Stadium during the World Cup. They're back August 15th. Kickoff tonight at 7:30. Meanwhile, the Blue Jays, they are looking to kind of start a win streak. They're in Detroit taking on the Tigers last night. Torkelson with the walk-off off Jeff Hoffman. Toronto lose 3-2. Andreas Jimenez, the only real offense there, driving in two runs in the second. Trey Savage striking out 6 over 6. Toronto back at it just after 1 o'clock. They've lost 8 out of their last 11. Toronto Tempo playing their first ever regular season road game. They're in L.A. taking on the Sparks.
5: Perhaps not in this game, but certainly overall, they're going to look for her. Plum has just got the Midas touch in this game.
3: Oh, the Midas touch product placement there. Plum with 25 points. Tempo lose 99-95. They trail by as much as 20. Brought it as close to 2 with less than 3 minutes to go. The two teams, they're going to meet again in L.A. tomorrow. Let's go to Hamilton. It was an all-Canadian final in the National Lacrosse League as the Toronto Rock hosted the Halifax Thunderbirds in game one.
6: They find him. English scores! Sam English!
3: Yeah, Sam English scoring twice and added 3 assists as the Rock beat the Thunderbirds in game one, 13-11. Nick Rose, 38 saves. The Rock can win the title if they win game two in the best of 3 tomorrow in Halifax. Well, Drake fans, they keep winning. They're celebrating after Toronto's own dropped a trio of new albums in pretty dramatic fashion. CTV's Michel Dubé has more on the release party that put some of the city's most recognizable locations in the spotlight.
7: Toronto's most iconic landmark got an icy makeover as Drake used his hometown as a backdrop to roll out long-anticipated new music.
8: I'm tuned in. I'm already tuned in.
9: One earphone's in, the other one in. Listening all day, man. We love Drake.
7: Following day-long speculation, hundreds gathered at the base of the CN Tower, not knowing what they were in for. This fan rushed in from the U.S.
10: It's going to be iconic. You already know, anytime Drake does something, he does it big.
11: He runs this city. We all came out. Drake runs this city. I just want to be here. I want to meet the guy.
7: The build-up for Drake's Iceman album has been extensive, from iced-out chairs at the Raptors game to the unveiling of the release date hidden inside an ice sculpture that sparked a frenzy and international attention. Culminating in this big moment, dozens of projectors creating the illusion of a tower encased in ice.
12: Hey, bro, we love you, but all my words really...
7: The spectacle in the Six unfolding on a live stream.
12: It was ice.
7: With cameos from comedian Shane Gillis and Drake's son, Adonis. Full of scenes, the famous rapper had been spotted shooting all around the city, including the explosion that sparked backlash. The 39-year-old is one of the world's most streamed artists, has a key to the city, and with permission from City Hall, got to sport the chain of office in the mayor's office and shoot in council chambers. The city releasing a statement to assure the public a staff member was on site during production. Drake even leaving a note for the mayor that reads, "Thank you to my crody, Crolivia Chow," signed The Iceman.
13: I get a little bit emotional, you know? He's done so much for the city.
7: Fans overwhelmed by the experience. The White House even putting their own spin on Drake's album rollout, posting this on X. But even those who think it's all a little much were treated to a free fireworks display to cap it all off. And a midnight surprise. Not one, but 3 new albums dropped. Call it a stunt, call it a spectacle. The icy rollout, certainly hard to miss. Michel Dubé, CTV News.
3: 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It's 10:54 right now, 16 degrees. You're watching Charles Breaking News, CP24. It is a long weekend. Your top stories coming up.

0: Hello, CP24 viewers. I'm Mississauga Mayor Carolyn Parrish. 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
2: Larry was playing like crazy. 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

0: 40-year-old woman is dead after a multi-vehicle crash on the 401 east of Eglinton overnight. The TTC and the union representing 670 electrical and signal workers have agreed to extend talks until 6 p.m. tonight. And it's the long weekend. We'll have more on the activities you can take part in and around the city. It is 16 degrees right now. You're watching Toronto's Breaking News, CP24. Good morning. I'm Phil Perkins. Thanks for joining us. Well, the TTC and the union that represents 670 electrical and signal workers have agreed to extend talks to 6 o'clock tonight. In a statement, the TTC says that this move comes as both sides believe that enough progress is done that they can get a deal finished. In the meantime, the local 2 says it remains committed to reaching a fair agreement at the bargaining table. This is from QP. The union has said that there's been some progress on health benefits and representation rights, but compensation still a sticking point. Meanwhile, the TTC CEO says that the transit agency has an obligation to manage public resources responsibly. To the road now, a woman has died after a multi-vehicle crash on the 401 in Etobicoke overnight. It happened near Eglinton. The OPP say that there was a crash that involved an SUV and a car. The driver of the SUV, the 40-year-old woman, got out of the vehicle and then was hit by another passenger vehicle. The Mississauga resident taken to hospital but did not survive.
1: Number one rule is to stay inside your vehicle, right? If you're on the shoulder or live lane, always stay inside your vehicle and make sure that you're able to have visibility all around you, especially when it's dark out and, you know, there's not any lights on the roadways. Stay inside your vehicle is their number one rule.
0: Well, the eastbound lanes of the 401 and Eglinton Avenue West were closed for the investigation. They have since reopened. Let's go downtown now. Man's in hospital after an early morning multi-vehicle crash on Lakeshore. Happened at Lakeshore in York around 2:15 a.m. Crash sent one of the vehicles onto the sidewalk and slamming into a pole. Paramedics say they rushed the man to hospital with serious but non-life-threatening injuries. And a tow truck driver is dead after police say he was run over while offloading a vehicle in Brampton. Emergency crews were called to this auto body shop near Tompkin Road around 6:30 last night. 49-year-old man has been pronounced dead.
2: Our victim was working as a tow truck driver and operating the tow truck behind me. He had arrived at the location behind me, which I understand is an auto body repair shop. He was unhooking the vehicle from the tow and it was being released. And at some point during that process, and this is part of the investigation that we're still trying to determine and understand at this time, our victim ended up underneath the vehicle, and the vehicle did run over him.
0: It was this white cube van that was being offloaded off the tow truck, killing the man. You can see what was used to prop up the vehicle in an attempt to save him. The Ministry of Labor has been called in. Now, police are looking for as many as 4 suspects after shots rang out in Scarborough last night. It happened around 10:30. Officers say they did find evidence of a bullet hitting an apartment. Nobody was injured. Police say the 4 suspects all wearing dark clothes, were running from the area. If you have any information at all, contact 41 Division or Crime Stoppers. And a 39-year-old Brampton man has been charged for allegedly towing multiple vehicles without authorization. Jaswinder Singh Saini is facing 3 counts of theft of a motor vehicle. Police allege the accused towed multiple vehicles from Brampton's parking lots without the approval of property management. Investigators say the vehicles were later found at a private storage yard. It's alleged that Saini worked for a towing company known as A1 Flames Recovery and Towing, A1 Flames Towing, A1 Towing, and Alpha 1 Towing. Police believe there may be more victims and are encouraging anyone with information to come forward. Okay, moving on now. Victoria Day long weekend, and it might seem a little busier in some places. That's because for the first time, retailers, they have the option to stay open on the holiday Monday. This new change from Ontario's Retail Business and Holiday Act means that stores and malls across the province can stay open on Victoria Day as well as Family Day when it comes around. All government offices, they are still closed on the Monday. That includes banks, libraries, community centers. Also, the LCBO, for the first time ever, will be open on Victoria Day. And with that being said, police across the province conducting road safety checks all weekend long. You can expect a jump in ride checks and officers looking out for dangerous habits like speeding and distracted driving. And if you're looking to catch some fireworks to finish up the Victoria Day long weekend, you can go to Ashbridges Bay Park in the East End Monday, 10 o'clock. If you're going to go there and you're a little unsure how safe it's going to be, just FYI, there'll be a significant police presence there.
3: Fireworks are not permitted on the beach. There are no fireworks to be deployed. Our officers will be in full enforcement engagement. So any individuals who are coming to the beach with their fireworks will be investigated and cautioned relating to the bylaw offenses. There is also no drinking on the beach. Although some city parks do permit drinking on the in their parks, the Ashbridges and Woodbine Beach is not one of them.
0: Speaking of the beach, if you can't make it to the beach, 140 splash and spray pads that will open this long weekend to unofficially start the summer. The city will also open pools the next coming weeks. Also, public washrooms. They have been open for quite some time, as well as water fountains. 16 degrees now. You're watching Toronto's Breaking News. CP24 will be back with the city's top stories.
4: Another night in with your best friend, maybe watching the game or just enjoying some downtime. 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
8: Yeah, Larry was playing like crazy. But like, I'm confident. I think we got a good shot of doing something this season. I just can't imagine us without him. He's my favorite person to watch too, so I don't know what I'd do.
9: The division's looking really strong this year. We might have a chance of going to the finals.
8: But I don't know. What do you think?
10: Man, I think you talk too much.
8: Okay.
10: You hear that? That's nice.
11: Hello? Hey, Dad. Is Mom with you?
12: Hi, honey.
11: Put her on the speaker.
13: Got it.
11: Mom, Dad, I won Lotto 649 and I'm sending you on that cruise.
13: Really?
12: We're going?
11: You're going.

0: Here's some of our top stories on this Saturday. A 40-year-old woman dead after a multi-vehicle crash on the 401 east of Eglinton. And the TTC and the union that represents hundreds of electrical and signal workers have agreed to extend talks until 6 p.m. tonight. More on where the negotiations stand. And it is a Victoria Day long weekend. Live look at what I think is the Scarborough Bluffs. More on the activities you can... Okay, it's Woodbine. Just as good. We'll get you an update on where you can go, what's open, what's closed. Stay with CP24 for stories just like that. And for further details, go to cp24.com and the CP24 app. Here's something you should know for this long weekend. The Finch West LRT is closed all long weekend. Metrolinx plans to shut down Line 6 for 4 days. Metrolinx says workers are making system and performance upgrades ahead of the World Cup next month. Shuttle buses will be running along Finch Avenue West during the closure. Also, there is no GO train service on the Kitchener line all the way to Union. You could take a bus instead. This will be in effect all long weekend long. So until Monday, this is for planned construction. The buses will stop at the Highway 407 terminal, giving you a chance to get on the TTC if you're looking to get downtown. And with a long weekend, all eyes on the price of gas. As many people pack the car and travel for the long weekend, the price today sits at just under $1.90 per liter. That's on average across most GTA stations. It's actually gone down a little bit overnight. Dan McTagg, president of Canadians for Affordable Energy, joined us earlier with a closer look at how much it'll cost to fill up your tank in the next coming days.
1: We've seen a decrease of 5 cents a liter today, 1 penny down. Yesterday down 4 cents, but it's going up 4 cents a liter tomorrow. So we're going to be back to $1.94 at most stations tomorrow morning here in the GTA and pretty much across all of southern and southwestern Ontario. And that price movement had to do with the fact that there was very little in the way of any surprise developments between the meeting between Donald Trump and President Xi of China.
0: McTagg says that we could see another increase by Wednesday or Thursday next week ahead of the U.S. Memorial Day long weekend. Okay, also to keep in mind, potentially this long weekend, Toronto Public Health is warning us of a measles exposure. The health agency says it's investigating a confirmed travel-related case of measles, possible exposures in several locations. And if you were there during these times, you might want to monitor yourself for symptoms for the next 21 days. Those symptoms include fever, runny nose, a red rash that starts on your face and then spreads down the body. More information could be found at the City of Toronto's website. Also, a traditional Middle Eastern-style sweet has been recalled due to salmonella contamination. The Canadian Food Inspection Agency says a specific brand of Shireza brand tahini halva and date sap is affected. The recall was triggered by the company itself. It's sold in Ontario and British Columbia. No reported illnesses yet. The CFIA says the recall product, if you have it, throw it out. Also, this is an annual reminder to check yourself and your pets for ticks. Now that spring is here and weather getting a little nicer, people finding ticks way before I'm talking about it right now. The Public Health Agency of Canada says cases of Lyme disease are on the rise across Canada. That bacterial infection is transmitted through specific tick bites. CP24's Liz West caught up with Karen Lawls of Ontario Dog Trainer alongside a pup named Pippi who had a tick on him. About the importance of checking your pets for the insects.
2: Is it safe for a dog or a pet owner to search for a tick and deal with a tick? And when do you take your dog to the vet?
3: Mm-hmm. Absolutely. At this time of year, regardless of what sort of preventative, whether using natural remedies or commercial remedies to prevent a tick bite, you should still check your dog every night after, particularly every night. And if you're on a natural remedy, it's every time you go out to tall grass areas. I mean, ticks love areas that dogs love. You know, tall grass areas, fields, hiking trails, parks. So it's important. I mean, all my dogs are treated, but I still check them under the arms, under the collar, right down their back, because on Pippi, they like to get on the base of her skull, like right at the base there.
2: Has Pippi had a tick?
3: She had a tick this year.
2: She had a tick this year already?
3: Yeah.
2: Where was it on?
3: It was right here. It was right in the base of her.
2: So how did you find it on such a long-haired dog?
3: Well, because I pet her, you know, just petting her every night, and they're like little stones or like little bumps.
2: So you're feeling for it. Yeah. You can't see it. You can use your hands to feel the ticket with your dog.
3: Yeah, and it's like a massage, you know, and I have a bigger dog as well, but it's like a massage. You want to get really, really so you could notice something different. Yeah, and they do stand out. It's easier to see them, or it's safer to remove them if you can get them when they're just crawling on the surface.
2: Yeah, but that's not going to happen.
3: It rarely happens. Yeah, it rarely happens. So they're attached, and you want to get them out as soon as possible.
0: Well, more information on how to deal with ticks and Lyme disease could be found on the Canadian Lyme Disease Foundation's website. 16 degrees right now. You're watching Toronto's Breaking News, CP24. We'll be back with the city's top stories.
4: Man of the hour, the day, the week, even the year. Who are we talking about? Drake.
5: Drake. Big day, big day.
4: Wow.
5: But, you know, not just a big day for Drake, though, but big day for Toronto.
4: Yes. We are all freaking out. I don't know if you heard or not, but we got 3 brand new albums from Drake. And I'd love to break it down a little bit because I've been obsessing over these albums. And we can start off with, of course, Iceman, which we all anticipated. This is a hip-hop album. This is his response to Kendrick Lamar. This is his response to everyone who has dissed him. Habiti, which is the R&B smooth album. And then my favorite, guys, my absolute favorite, Maid of Honor. It is a girl dancing club perfect radio album. So there is something for everybody here. Now, last night, you were down there, were you not?
5: It was a scene. You know, Drake started out by freezing the CN Tower. Literally, graphics traveled from the base of the tower to the top, you know, with the whole Iceman theme. And then it culminated with some incredible fireworks. 10 minutes of fireworks across at the harbor front. Thousands of people were there who were actually also live streaming the Drake event on his YouTube live stream. And, you know, when we got to finally listen to the album at 12, you know, Drake really leans into some of the feuds he's had. Of course, the Kendrick Lamar feud, but he's also called out a bunch of other people. LeBron James, DeMar DeRozan, DJ Khaled, J. Cole. But one of the most revealing parts of the album was on the first track, where Drake lets us know that his dad

0: really special.
1: Absolutely. I wish like the CN Tower would stay like that forever. It looks so good like that.
0: It was really, my view of it, watching, of course, the projection slowly move up the tower was really, really cool.
2: I think the big question is now how they do that. Like, everyone's trying to figure out where these projectors are located.
1: Yeah.
2: Like, what's this technology? Like, it's the first time they've ever lit it like this. This was kind of the rollout of this brand new technology that the CN Tower has. But how?
0: And the fact that there were thousands of Torontonians down there partying, you know, just being part of the moment. And then, of course, the fireworks as well, which just added another layer. Honestly, we will all remember this time. We'll all remember the fact that Drake really took over Toronto this past weekend.
1: Yes, amazing. And can't wait to listen to those albums. Speaking of Toronto, another big event is happening in our city, and the halftime show has the artists have been announced, and it's curated by someone special.
2: Yeah, you know, shout out to Coldplay, Chris Martin,
1: yeah.
2: Right? He curated a halftime show. Now, this will be the first time that FIFA's World Cup will have a halftime show. Football purists are actually struggling with this. They're like, soccer doesn't have a halftime show, but FIFA's already tested this out with some of the semifinal matches, and they said that, hey, we're ready to go. So what we're going to get is FIFA's World Cup halftime show with Shakira,
1: mm-hmm.
2: Madonna, and BTS. So you get some K-pop, classic pop, and of course some Latin flavor. And this is going to be July 19th at MetLife Stadium, home of the New York Giants and the New York Jets. It's going to, you know, draw in casual spectators. People who really never watched World Cup before might just even tune in because of this halftime show. So we're looking for a big boost in viewership over the World Cup, which is actually one of the most exciting ones because it's in North America this year.
0: Yeah, absolutely. And I don't know why they don't do this with all sports. Can't we also do this with baseball? Come on, guys.
2: You want a seventh inning concert?
0: Yes, I do.
2: Okay.
0: I want a seventh inning concert.
2: Okay.
1: Sounds good, guys. Thank you so much for this. Chum 104.5's Josie Dye and Jamar McNeil.
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5: I lost someone really close to me from cancer. 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
6: Detect early stage cancers and over 500 other diseases with zero radiation. 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
12: Well, Toronto FC looking to snap a two-game losing streak there in Charlotte, North Carolina.
13: DePaul is further to that right touchline as Messi drives at the heart of the Toronto back line. This is DePaul. Back it comes for Lionel Messi!
12: From Lionel Messi to Wilfried Zaha. The Reds coming off a 4-2 loss to Inter Miami at their last home game at BMO Field until the World Cup is done. They're not going to be back until August 15th. Kickoff tonight at Bank of America Stadium at 7:30. Well, let's go to Detroit. The Blue Jays looking to win back-to-back games. They're taking on the Tigers.

0: Torkelson was ice cold. But yeah, Dr. Hoffman came in a walk-off hit. Toronto loses 3-2. Andreas Giménez driving in both of the Jays' runs all the way in the second inning. Nothing after that. Trey Savage had three wild pitches, but he was solid. He struck out 6-for-6. Toronto looking to bounce back this afternoon. First pitch at 1:10. Toronto losing 8 of their last 11. And the Toronto Tempo, they have not played a regular season on the road yet. They did exactly that yesterday in L.A.
1: Perhaps not in this game, but certainly overall, and they're going to look for her. Plum has just got the Midas touch in this game.
0: Ripe shot from Kelsey Plum, 25 points. The Sparks beat Toronto 99-95. Toronto trailed by as much as 20. They made it within 2 with less than 3 minutes left to go. They're back at it tomorrow in L.A. Drake fans celebrating after Toronto's very own dropped a trio of new albums in dramatic style. CTV's Michelle Dubé has more on the release party that put some of the city's most recognizable locations in the spotlight.
2: Toronto's most iconic landmark got an icy makeover as Drake used his hometown as a backdrop to roll out long-anticipated new music.
3: I'm tuned in. I'm already tuned in.
4: One earphone's in, the other one in. Listening all day, man. We love Drake.
2: Following day-long speculation, hundreds gathered at the base of the CN Tower, not knowing what they were in for. This fan rushed in from the U.S.
5: It's going to be iconic. You already know, anytime Drake does something, he does it big.
6: He runs this city. We all came out. Drake runs this city. I just want to be here. I want to meet the guy.
2: The build-up for Drake's Iceman album has been extensive, from iced-out chairs at the Raptors game to the unveiling of the release date hidden inside an ice sculpture that sparked a frenzy and international attention. Culminating in this big moment, dozens of projectors creating the illusion of a tower encased in ice.
7: Say, bro, we love you, but all my words really...
2: The spectacle in the six unfolding on a live stream.
7: It was ice.
2: With cameos from comedian Shane Gillis and Drake's son, Adonis. Full of scenes, the famous rapper had been spotted shooting all around the city, including the explosion that sparked backlash. The 39-year-old is one of the world's most streamed artists, has a key to the city, and with permission from City Hall, got to sport the chain of office in the mayor's office and shoot in council chambers. The city releasing a statement to assure the public a staff member was on site during production. Drake even leaving a note for the mayor that reads, "Thank you to my crody, Crolivia Chow," signed The Iceman.
8: I get a little bit emotional, you know? He's done so much for the city.
2: Fans overwhelmed by the experience. The White House even putting their own spin on Drake's album rollout, posting this on X. But even those who think it's all a little much were treated to a free fireworks display to cap it all off. And a midnight surprise. Not one, but 3 new albums dropped. Call it a stunt, call it a spectacle. The icy rollout, certainly hard to miss. Michelle Dubé, CTV News.
0: 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You're watching Toronto's Breaking News, CP24. We'll be back with the city's top stories. Good day to go to the island.

0: Hello, everyone. I'm Burlington Mayor Marianne Meade-Ward, and my weekend best bet is the Art Gallery of Burlington's spring exhibition opening of A Material Called Earth, A Life with Corners by Selena Aceza. 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

0: A 40-year-old woman is dead after a multi-vehicle crash on the 401 in Etobicoke. And the TTC and the union representing 670 electrical and signal workers have agreed to extend talks until 6 o'clock tonight. More on where the negotiations are. And it's a Victoria Day long weekend. Good weekend to head out to the water. That and other activities to tell you about. It is 16 degrees right now, on pace to hit around 22. You're watching Toronto's Breaking News, CP24. Morning, I'm Phil Perkins. Thanks for joining us. Well, you might want to listen up to this. You could determine how you're getting around. The TTC and the union representing 670 electrical and signal workers have agreed to extend their contract talks to 6 o'clock tonight. Now, in a statement, the TTC says that this move comes as both sides believe that there's enough progress to get a deal done. In the meantime, CUPE Local 2 says it remains committed to reaching a fair agreement at the bargaining table. The union has said that there's been some progress on health benefits and representation rights, but compensation remains a sticking point. The TTC CEO has said that the transit agency has an obligation to manage public's money responsibly. Let's go to the roads now, and already a deadly start to the Victoria Day long weekend. A woman has died after a multi-vehicle crash on the 401 in Etobicoke. This happened on the 401 near Eglinton. The OPP say there was a crash between an SUV and a car. The driver of that SUV then got out of the vehicle and was hit by another passenger vehicle. The Mississauga resident was taken to hospital but did not survive. Now, the OPP say it's essential that after a crash, you remain in your vehicle.
1: It's always so sad to talk about these things and bring it up because we're constantly, you know, out there patrolling and telling the drivers on the road to be safe. And yes, this is one of those collisions that could have been prevented.
0: Well, the eastbound lanes of the 401 in Eglinton were closed for several hours for the investigation. They have since reopened. Let's go downtown roads now. A man's in hospital after an early morning multi-vehicle crash on Lakeshore. It happened at Lakeshore in York around 2:15 a.m. Crash sent one of the vehicles onto the sidewalk and into a pole. Paramedics say they rushed the man to hospital with serious but non-life-threatening injuries. And a tow truck driver is dead after what police are saying that he was run over by a vehicle that he was offloading in Brampton. Emergency crews were called to this auto body shop on Advanced Boulevard near Tompkin Road around 6:30 last night. The 49-year-old man pronounced dead on scene.
2: He was unhooking the vehicle from the tow and it was being released, and at some point during that process, and this is part of the investigation that we're still trying to determine and understand at this time, our victim ended up underneath the vehicle and the vehicle did run over him. We responded along with fire and ambulance. Upon our arrival, we did attempt life-saving measures. However, unfortunately, those were unsuccessful, and our victim, who is a 49-year-old male, did succumb to his injuries at the scene.
0: This is the White Cube van that was involved in this. You can see some of the tools that were used to prop it up in an attempt to save the man. The Ministry of Labor has been called in. And a man has been seriously injured in an assault at a Brampton Plaza. Officers were called to Dixie and Peter Robinson Boulevard around 7:30 last night. A 37-year-old man was taken to hospital with non-life-threatening injuries. Peel police say it appears a pocket knife was used in this assault. No suspect information has been released. To Scarborough now, police are looking for as many as four people after shots were fired around 10:30 last night. They did find evidence of bullets hitting an apartment. Luckily, no one was injured. Police say the four suspects wearing all dark clothing were seen running from the area. If you have any information at all, you can contact police at 41 Division or Crime Stoppers. And a 39-year-old man has been charged for allegedly towing multiple vehicles without authorization. Jaswinder Singh Saini is facing three counts of theft of a motor vehicle. Police allege the accused towed multiple vehicles from Brampton parking lots without the approval of property management. Investigators say the vehicles were later found at a private storage yard. It's alleged that Saini worked for a towing company known as A1 Flames Recovery and Towing. Also goes under multiple names: A1 Flames Towing, A1 Towing, and Alpha 1 Towing. Police believe there may be more victims, encouraging anyone with info to come forward. and Victoria Day Long weekend. It's here, snuck up on everybody. And it could be a little bit busier on the holiday Monday. That's because, for the first time, retailers have the option to stay open on the stat holiday. New changes to Ontario's Retail Business and Holiday Act means that stores and malls across the province can open up on Victoria Day itself, as well as Family Day. All government offices will still be closed on the Monday. Now, that includes banks, libraries, and community centers. But the LCBO, for the first time ever, will be open on Victoria Day.
3: I think business folks are okay with it. They're happy. It's not mandatory, so you can decide whether you open or not. I think retailers will probably open with reduced hours, maybe from 10 or 11 till 6. And it really varies by employees. Some employees may not like it. If you do work, I'm pretty sure you're able to get some premium pay for the holiday. Some employees may want it. They may need the extra money to help costs cover the extra price of gas out there.
0: But police across the province, speaking of gas, conducting road safety initiatives all weekend long. You can expect increased ride checks, officers looking out for other dangerous habits like speeding and distracted driving.
1: It aligns with Canada Road Safety Week, which runs May 12th to the 18th. And we are focusing on public compliance, which is safe driving behavior. You know, the big fours that we always talk about, impaired driving, right? Plan ahead. Do not drink and drive. Aggressive driving. We know this. Whenever there's a lot of vehicles, long weekends, there's more cars on the road, more volume. Obviously, there's going to be more cars. So you got to slow down. Be patient is our number one thing, especially when you're going through construction and you see that heavy volume build up.
0: And if you're looking forward to fireworks to wrap up the holiday weekend, you can go to Ashbridges Bay Monday at 10 o'clock. If you are going there, I suggest taking transit. Also, there will be a significant police presence.
4: Fireworks are not permitted on the beach. There are no fireworks to be deployed. Our officers will be in full enforcement engagement. So any individuals who are coming to the beach with their fireworks will be investigated and cautioned relating to the bylaw offenses. There is also no drinking on the beach. Although some city parks do permit drinking on the in their parks, the Ashbridges and Woodbine Beach is not one of them.
0: And the city is set to open 140 splash and spray pads. Just another reason why Victoria Day Long Weekend is the unofficial start to the summer. Also, pools will open up in the next coming weeks. Public washrooms. This is key if you want to spend all day at the park. They are open, as well as water fountains. You're watching Toronto's Breaking News. CP24 will be back with Toronto's Top Stories.
5: When you're away from the spotlight, you have time to think about what really matters. The spotlight! This won't be just a stand-up show. This is bigger than just me. 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

here's some of the stories they're working on. A 40-year-old woman is dead after a multi-vehicle crash on the 401 east of Eglinton. The TTC and the union that represents 670 electrical and signal workers have agreed to extend talks until 6 p.m. More on where the negotiations are. And it's the Victoria Day long weekend, and that means a lot of traffic. We'll let you know what police are doing to make sure you're safe. Stay with CP24 for more on these stories, and for more details, just go to cp24.com and the CP24 app. Well, speaking of getting around, the Finch West LRT is closed during the long weekend. Metrolinx will shut it down for 4 days. This will be going through till Tuesday. Metrolinx says workers are making system and performance upgrades ahead of the World Cup. Shuttle buses will be running instead throughout the closure. And a heads up, also, if you take the Kitchener GO line, there's no trains all long weekend, and you can take a bus instead. This will be in effect until Monday for planned construction. The buses will be stopping at the 407 terminal, giving you a chance to hop on the TTC and head into the city. And all eyes are on the price at the pumps. Many people packing up their bags and heading out of the city. The price today sits at just under $1.90. Right.

0: really, really, really just under. It's basically $1.90. Dan McTague, president for Canadians for Affordable Energy, joined us with a closer look at how much it's going to cost you to fill up the tank.
1: Last year, I pulled out a receipt. What I paid for in May the 16th, 2025, was $1.62.9. Of course, $1.94.9 tomorrow, $1.90.9 today. I kind of looked at it with a bit of a tear in my eye because I know that I'm paying an extra 30 cents a liter for a fill up of 70 liters. That's starting to get a little pricey, an extra 15, 20 bucks.
0: McTague says that we could see another increase by Wednesday or Thursday next week ahead of America's long weekend, the U.S. Memorial Day long weekend. Also, Toronto Public Health is warning us of a potential measles exposure. The health agency says it's investigating a confirmed travel-related case of measles with possibly exposures in several locations. Now, if you see that you are at any of these places, you're being asked to monitor yourself for 21 days. Symptoms include fever, runny nose, and a red rash that starts on your face and then spreads. More information can be found on the city's website. Meanwhile, Ottawa is promising to improve its web portal to ensure that foreign students applying for post-grad work permits take the mandatory language test. Now, close to 1,000 applications were rejected last year for language-related reasons, is according to Immigration Department data. The department's application page lacks a dedicated option to upload the required English or French language test, leading to widespread confusion and rejected applications. Ottawa says it has received more than 300,000 applications since the language test requirement was introduced and has not seen an overall increase in refusal rates. Well, a traditional Middle Eastern-style sweet has been recalled due to possible salmonella. The Canadian Food Inspection Agency says a specific lot of Shireza brand tahini halva and date sap is affected. The recall was triggered by the company, and their products are sold in Ontario and BC. There are no reported illnesses. If you see it, throw it out. Also, if you see a tick, there's a couple things you need to do. You got to learn to check yourself and your pets for ticks now that spring is here. It's a little warmer outside. The Public Health Agency of Canada says cases of Lyme are on the rise. The bacterial infection is transmitted through tick bites. CB24's Liz West caught up with Ontario dog trainers, along with a pup named Pippi, who had a tick on it just a couple weeks ago.
2: So is it safe for a dog or a pet owner to search for a tick and deal with a tick? And when do you take your dog to the vet?
3: Mm-hmm. Absolutely. At this time of year, regardless of what sort of preventative, whether using natural remedies or commercial remedies to prevent a tick bite, you should still check your dog every night after, particularly every night, and if you're on a natural remedy, it's every time you go out to tall grass areas. I mean, ticks love areas that dogs love. You know, tall grass areas, fields, hiking trails, parks. So it's important. I mean, all my dogs are treated, but I still check them under the arms, under the collar, right down their back, because on Pippi, they like to get on the base of her skull, like right at the base there.
2: Has Pippi had a tick?
3: She had a tick this year.
2: She had a tick this year?
3: Yeah.
2: Already?
3: Yeah.
2: Was it on?
3: It was right here. It was right
2: really?
3: In the base of it.
2: So how did you find it on such a long-haired dog?
3: Well, because I pet her, you know, just petting her every night, and they're like little stones or like little bumps.
2: So you're feeling for it. Even if you can't see it, you can use your hands to feel the ticket with your dog.
3: Yeah, and it's like a massage, you know, and I have a bigger dog as well, but it's like a massage. You want to get really, really so you could notice something
2: really
3: different. Yeah, and they do stand out. It's easier to see them, or it's safer to remove them if you can get them when they're just crawling on the surface.
2: Yeah, but that's not going to happen.
3: It rarely happens. Yeah, it rarely happens. So they're attached, and you want to get them out as soon as possible.
0: For more information on how to deal with ticks, and then if you find yourself in that situation, Lyme disease, you can find all that info at Canadian Lyme Disease website. You're watching Toronto's Breaking News. CP24 will be back with Toronto's top stories. Stay with us.

0: time now for a look at what's hitting theaters and what's streaming this weekend with movie critic and host of the Richard Krause Show and the podcast. Richard, great to have you with us today. Let's get into it. We're starting off with Obsession. You kind of like this one, and I love that you called it Hallmark from Hell.
1: It is. This is a story about a guy who works in a music store, and he is in love with his co-worker, but she has no idea. And he's trying to work up the courage to ask her out. And every time he gets close, something happens. They get interrupted. He loses his nerve, whatever it might be. Then he finds this toy, or what he thinks is a toy, in a New Age shop. And it's called the One Wish Willow. And it's a small item that looks like a willow's tree branch. And it offers you one wish, but it's irreversible. You cannot change the wish once you've made it. So he says, I wish Nikki loved me more than anyone else in the world. And boom, she falls for him and falls hard, a little bit too hard. She becomes obsessed with him. Mm. She becomes jealous to the point where if anyone talks to him or looks at him, terrible things just might happen. And this is a be careful what you wish for, monkey's paw kind of story. Mm-hmm. It is all about the performance of Indy Navarrete, who plays Nikki. She's fantastic in this. She starts off as kind of this hip music store worker who wants to be a writer and then turns into this manic girlfriend who is under this curse. And the thing is, though, she's kind of sympathetic even when she's doing terrible things, because like the great Hollywood monsters that came before her, like Frankenstein's creature and the werewolf, she's not doing this by choice. She's cursed, and that's what makes it kind of interesting. So I gave Obsession 3.5 stars out of 5. It's good stuff. It's in theaters right now.
0: Okay, yeah. Blame it on Love Potion number 9.
1: That's right.
0: All right, this next film, very excited about. You really liked it. It's called Is God Is, and you said that you couldn't imagine that it was actually a play before it got turned into this feature film.
1: Yeah, it was a very successful play as well for a couple of years off Broadway. It's a story about two sisters who were burned terribly when they were youngsters in a fire deliberately set by their father. The father was trying to kill their mother. The girls got in the way and ended up with facial burns on one of them and another one whose arm is covered in scars. When their mother on their deathbed says, listen, I just have one request for you, one thing I'd like you to do, that is find your father and kill him dead. And this is when it becomes a revenge drama, it becomes a road trip, it becomes a Southern Gothic film because it's set in Tennessee, it's a neo-noir, it's all sorts of these genres all mixed up and thrown in a shaker and put out on the screen. It's beautiful filmmaking. I felt when I walked out of this theater the same way I did when I first saw Reservoir Dogs. I'm seeing genres that I know, but are turned on their head, and they're all of a sudden they're fresh again. So Is God In gets 4 out of 5 stars for me. It's in theaters right now.
0: Okay, yeah, you call it a Greek tragedy set in Tennessee. Yeah. All right. Lastly, let's turn to Remarkably Bright Creatures. There's a woman, there's an octopus, there's a young man, but this finally is a feel-good watch.
2: For the most part.
1: Yeah, this is a widow who works at a local aquarium finds joy when a giant Pacific octopus and a wayward young man comes into her life. And it's a really interesting thing because of Sally Field. She's great in this. It's called Remarkably Bright Creatures, and it's on Netflix right now.
0: Okay, my mom's going to check that out. She loves octopuses. She has various statues of them in her house. Richard, thank you so much. Have a great long weekend. We'll chat again soon. Take care.
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13: Welcome back. Well, Toronto FC will try to snap a two-game losing skid there in Charlotte, North Carolina.
14: DePaul is further to that right touchline as Messi drives at the heart of the Toronto back line. This is DePaul. Back it comes for Lionel Messi!
13: Was that really a home game at BMO Field with Messi and Inter Miami taking on the Reds in a 4-2 victory for Inter Miami? The last time TFC won was back on April 4th. The team has picked up just two victories during that 9-game homestand. Their next six matches are on the road before returning to BMO Field after the World Cup, August 15th, kickoff at Bank of America at 7:30. And the Blue Jays, well, they had a walk-off against the Rays. Tables turn against Detroit.
15: Torkelson to the gap in right center. That ball is down for a hit. Here comes Beerling. The Tigers walk it off.
13: It was a beautiful jersey matchup, but Jeff Hoffman giving up the walk-off hit to Torkelson. Toronto loses 3-2. Andreas Jimenez, the only real offense, bringing in two runs in the second inning. Trey Savage, decent. Three wild pitches, but did strike out 6-6. Toronto back at it at 1-10. Toronto has lost 8 out of their last 11. Toronto Tempo playing their first ever regular season road game. They're in L.A. taking on the Sparks.
16: Perhaps not in this game, but certainly overall, and they're going to look for her. Plum has just got the Midas.
13: Yeah, Kelsey Plum with 25 points, leading the Sparks to a 99-95 defeat of the Tempo. Toronto made a game of it. They trailed by as much as 20 in the second half, brought it within two, less than 3 minutes to go. They'll have a second crack at the Sparks. They meet again tomorrow in L.A. Let's go to Hamilton now. It was an all-Canadian final in the National Lacrosse League. The Toronto Rock taking on the Halifax Thunderbirds in game one.
17: They find him. English scores! Sam English!
13: Look at the scenes. Sam English scoring twice, added three assists. The Rock beat the Thunderbirds 13-11. Nick Rose, yeah, MVP. 38 saves for the Rock. They could win the title if they win back-to-back in their best of three. It's tomorrow in Halifax. And CP24 back on the road May 20th. We'll be live at St. Lawrence Market for Live at 5. And we want to see St. Lawrence Market through your eyes. 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Watching Toronto's breaking news, CP24. I'll be back with Toronto's top stories. 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

0: 40-year-old woman is dead following a multi-vehicle collision on the 401 east of Eglinton. The TTC and the union representing nearly 700 electrical and signal workers have agreed to extend talks until 6 p.m. tonight. More on where those negotiations stand. And changes to the Holiday Act are here for the long weekend. We'll cover what you need to know before going shopping. It is 12 o'clock noon, 20 degrees on your Saturday. This is Toronto's breaking news CP24. Hello, I'm Melissa Duggan. The TTC and the union representing some 670 electrical and signal workers have agreed to extend talks to 6 p.m. tonight. In a statement, the TTC says this move comes as both sides believe there is enough progress to reach a deal. Meantime, QP Local 2 says it remains committed to reaching a fair agreement at the bargaining table. The union has said there's been some progress on health benefits and representation rights, but compensation does remain a sticking point. The TTC's CEO has said the transit agency has an obligation to manage public resources responsibly. A woman is dead after a multi-vehicle crash on the 401 in Etobicoke overnight. It happened on the 401 near Eglinton. OPP say there was a collision between an SUV and a car. The driver of that SUV then got out of her vehicle and was struck by another passenger vehicle. The Mississauga resident was taken to hospital but did not survive.
1: Number one rule is to stay inside your vehicle, right? If you're on the shoulder or a live lane, always stay inside your vehicle and make sure that you're able to have visibility all around you, especially when it's dark out and, you know, there's not any lights on the roadways. Stay inside your vehicle is our number one rule.
0: The eastbound lanes of Highway 401 at Eglinton Avenue West were closed for several hours for the on-scene investigation. They have since reopened. A man is in hospital after an early morning two-vehicle crash near the waterfront. Crews were called to a collision at Lakeshore and York Street around 2:15 this morning. The crash sent one of the vehicles up onto the sidewalk and into the pole. Toronto paramedics say they rushed a man to hospital with serious but not life-threatening injuries. A tow truck driver is dead after police say he was run over while offloading a vehicle in Brampton. Emergency crews were called to an auto body shop on Advance Boulevard near Tompkin Road shortly after 6:30 last night. A 49-year-old man has been pronounced dead.
2: Our victim was working as a tow truck driver and operating the tow truck behind me. He had arrived at the location behind me, which I understand is an auto body repair shop. He was unhooking the vehicle from the tow, and it was being released. And at some point during that process, and this is part of the investigation that we're still trying to determine and understand at this time, our victim ended up underneath the vehicle, and the vehicle did run over him.
0: It was a white cube van being offloaded when the man was killed. You can see what was used to prop up the vehicle to free the man who later died. The Ministry of Labor has been called in to investigate. Police are looking for as many as four suspects after shots were fired last night in Scarborough. It happened around 10:30 last night. Officers say that they found evidence of a bullet fired into an apartment unit. No one was injured. Police say four suspects wearing all dark clothing were seen running from the area. Anyone with information is being asked to call Police 41 Division or Crime Stoppers. A 39-year-old Brampton man has been charged for allegedly towing multiple vehicles without authorization. Jaswinder Singh Saini is facing three counts of theft of a motor vehicle. Police allege the accused towed multiple vehicles from Brampton parking lots without the approval of property management. Investigators say the vehicles were later found at a private storage yard. It's alleged that he worked for a towing company known as A1 Flames Recovery and Towing, A1 Flames Towing, A1 Towing, and Alpha One Towing. Police believe there may be more victims. They're encouraging anyone with information to come forward. This Victoria Day long weekend may feel busier in some parts of the city for good reason. It's because for the first time, retailers will have the option to stay open on the stat holiday. New changes to Ontario's Retail Business and Holiday Act means stores and malls across the province can open on Victoria Day, as well as Family Day. All government offices will still be closed on Monday, as well as banks, libraries, and community centers. Also, this weekend, for the first time ever, the LCBO will be open on Victoria Day. Retail analyst Bruce Winder says the changes should satisfy most, since their stores aren't being forced to open or close.
3: I think business folks are okay with it. They're happy. It's not mandatory, so you can decide whether you open or not. I think retailers will probably open with reduced hours, maybe from 10 or 11 till 6. And it really varies by employee. Some employees may not like it. If you do work, I'm pretty sure you're able to get some premium pay for the holiday. Some employees may want it. They may need the extra money to help costs cover the extra price of gas out there.
0: For a full list of what's open and closed on holiday Monday, check out our website, cp24.com. Police across the province are conducting road safety initiatives this long weekend. You can expect increased ride checks and officers looking out for other dangerous habits like speeding and distracted driving. The OPP urging drivers to pay attention behind the wheel.
1: Get off your cell phones. That one glimpse where you're not looking ahead is going to cost a little bit. I mean, that's the risk that everybody plays with. And we strongly say get off your phones and seatbelts. We're constantly, you know, saying seatbelt saves lives, and they do. It's a number one life-saving thing and can also reduce your chances of any serious injuries.
0: If you're looking forward to fireworks this long weekend, the city will be hosting its usual display at Ashbridges Bay. It's happening Monday night at 10 p.m. Anyone who decides to head down to the beach for the show can expect a significant police presence.
4: Fireworks are not permitted on the beach. There are no fireworks to be deployed. Our officers will be in full enforcement engagement. So any individuals who are coming to the beach with their fireworks will be investigated and cautioned relating to the bylaw offenses. There is also no drinking on the beach. Although some city parks do permit drinking on the in their parks, the Ashbridges and Woodbine Beach is not one of them. The main issues that we get, given the volume of people that are coming to the beach, so we're going to have issues with those who are going to be engaged in the firework activity. We do get some alcohol issues that we get later at night, but we do have significant enhancements from our police response. We have dedicated resources both on duty and off duty. We've also redeployed some of our other units to be able to support responding to calls of service on the beach.
0: And the city is set to open 140 splash and spray pads. Just another reason the Victoria Day long weekend is considered the unofficial start to summer. The city will open pools in the coming weeks. All public washrooms are already open for the year, as well as water fountains. A rally was held yesterday calling on the province to protect funding for the TDSB's Model Schools for Inner Cities program. CTV's Siobhan Morris has the details.
5: They're a small but passionate group fighting to keep Toronto's model schools for inner cities alive.
6: We cannot let them dismantle a part of what has made TDSB so great for so many decades.
5: But the TDSB's provincially appointed supervisor has axed the program. It offers extra funding to 150 schools serving 56,000 kids. The idea is that students in economically challenged pockets of the city need a little extra help.
7: These programs matter because they level the playing field. Not every child begins the life with the same opportunities.
5: So there had been cash dedicated to keeping classes smaller so kids get more attention, more learning coaches, and medical supports, all to help students dealing with challenges inside the classroom and out.
8: Food insecurity or housing precarity. And so in effect, really what these decisions mean is an attack on the poorest students.
5: And advocates say there's proof model schools are working.
9: Improved student well-being, reduced opportunity gaps, increased academic achievement, improved literacy and numeracy development, and narrowing of EQAO achievement gaps.
5: The end of the program could put 145 teachers out of work. And sideline trustees worry about lasting consequences for kids.
10: What's going to happen is it's just going to be astronomically bad for our communities. And I think that students in the most impoverished communities are not going to be able to achieve success because of these cuts.
5: A TDSB spokesperson says they're modernizing the supports of the model schools program. They insist students will still get what they need, with funding reallocated in a more targeted way. It's not clear if that will be enough to satisfy parents, educators, and trustees who want to leave the program intact.
0: Advocates we heard from today are appealing not just to the education minister, but directly to the premier. In Doug Ford's riding, 15 of 19 TDSB elementary schools are model schools.
11: Doug's brother cared for these kids, no matter what you want to say, and he had tons of issues. He had a heart for some of the kids that are going to be most affected.
5: Siobhan Morris, CTV News.
0: 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Live at 5, close to home from the St. Lawrence Market, happening next week. It is 12, 11, and 20 degrees. This is Toronto's breaking news, CP24. We're going to have a look at Toronto's top stories next.
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0: Here's a look at some of the top stories we're following this afternoon. The TDC and the union representing nearly 700 electrical and signal workers have agreed to extend talks until 6 p.m. tonight. More on where those negotiations stand coming up. Changes to the Holiday Act are here for the long weekend. We'll cover what you need to know before heading out to shop. And the Jays will be looking to bounce back after losing its first game off the long weekend to Detroit. Stay with CP24 for more on these stories. For more details, head to cp24.com and the CP24 app. The Finch West LRT closed this long weekend. Metrolinx shutting down Line 6 for 4 days. Work happening through Tuesday. Metrolinx says workers are making system and performance upgrades ahead of the FIFA World Cup next month. Shuttle buses are running along Finch Avenue West during the closure. And a heads up for anyone looking to take the GO train on the Kitchener line this long weekend. You'll be hopping on the bus instead. There's no service between Kitchener and Union Station until Monday. It's for planned construction work. GO buses are traveling the route in place of trains. The buses will stop at the Highway 407 terminal, giving passengers a chance to hop onto the TTC and head into the city from there. All eyes on the price at the pumps these days as many people pack up the car traveling this long weekend. The price today is sitting at just under $1.90 a liter on average at most GTA stations. Dan McTagg, president of Canadians for Affordable Energy, joined us with a closer look at how much it will cost to fill up your tank in the coming days.
1: We've seen a decrease of 5 cents a liter today, 1 penny down. Yesterday down 4 cents, but it's going up 4 cents a liter tomorrow. So we're going to be back to $1.94 at most stations tomorrow morning here in the GTA and pretty much across all of southern and southwestern Ontario. And that price movement had to do with the fact that there was very little in the way of any surprise developments between the meeting between Donald Trump and President Xi of China.
0: McTagg says we could see another increase by Wednesday or Thursday ahead of the U.S. Memorial Day long weekend. Toronto Public Health warning the public of a potential measles exposure. The health agency says it's investigating a confirmed travel-related case of measles with possible exposures in several locations. Anyone at these locations seen on the screen being asked to monitor symptoms until 21 days of the exposure date. Symptoms, by the way, they include fever, runny nose, and a red rash that begins on the face and spreads down the body. More information on the exposures, it's on the City of Toronto's website. Ottawa promising to improve its web portal to ensure that foreign students applying for postgraduate work permits take the mandatory language tests. Close to 1,000 applicants were rejected last year for language-related reasons. That's according to the Immigration Department. The department's application page lacks a dedicated option to upload the required English or French language test, leading to widespread confusion and

0: reported illnesses. The CFIA says the recalled product should be tossed out. An annual reminder to check yourself and your pets for ticks. And now that spring has sprung and the weather's getting nicer, the Public Health Agency of Canada says of Lyme disease, cases are on the rise across the country. The bacterial infection is transmitted through tick bites. CP24's Liz West spoke with Karen Laws of Ontario Dog Trainers. She, alongside a pup named Pippi, we're hearing from them about the importance of checking your pets for ticks.
1: Is it safe for a dog or a pet owner to search for a tick and deal with a tick? And when do you take your dog to the vet?
2: Mm-hmm. Absolutely. At this time of year, regardless of what sort of preventative, whether you're using natural remedies or commercial remedies to prevent a tick bite, you should still check your dog every night after, particularly every night. And if you're on a natural remedy, it's every time you go out to tall grass areas. I mean, ticks love areas that dogs love. You know, tall grass areas, fields, hiking trails, parks. So it's important. I mean, all my dogs are treated, but I still check them under the arms, under the collar, right down their back, because on Pippi, they like to get on the base of her skull, like right at the base there.
1: Has Pippi had a tick?
2: She had a tick this year.
1: She had a tick this year?
2: Yeah.
1: Already?
2: Yeah.
1: Was it
2: was right here. It was right in
1: really?
2: The base of her.
1: So how did you find it on such a long-haired dog?
2: Well, because I pet her, you know, it's petting her every night, and they're like little stones or like little bumps.
1: Oh, so you're feeling for it. Even if you can't see it, you can use your hands to feel the ticket with your dog.
2: Yeah, and it's like a massage, you know, and I have a bigger dog as well, but it's like a massage. You want to get really, really so you could notice something
1: really
2: different. Yeah, and they do stand out. It's easier to see them, or it's safer to remove them if you can get them when they're just crawling on the surface.
1: Yeah, but that's not going to happen.
2: It rarely happens.
1: Yeah,
2: it rarely happens. So they're attached, and you want to get them out as soon as possible.
0: More information on how to deal with ticks and Lyme disease can be found on the Canadian Lyme Disease Foundation's website. Drake fans are celebrating after the Toronto rapper dropped a trio of new albums in dramatic style. CTV's Michelle Dubé has more on the release party that puts some of the city's most recognizable locations in the spotlight.
3: Toronto's most iconic landmark got an icy makeover as Drake used his hometown as a backdrop to roll out long-anticipated new music.
4: I'm tuned in. I'm already tuned in. One earphone's in, the other one in. Listening all day, man. We love Drake.
3: Following day-long speculation, hundreds gathered at the base of the CN Tower, not knowing what they were in for. This fan rushed in from the U.S.
5: It's going to be iconic. You already know, anytime Drake does something, he does it big.
6: He runs this city. We all came out. Drake runs this city. I just want to be here. I want to meet the guy.
3: The build-up for Drake's Iceman album has been extensive, from iced-out chairs at the Raptors game to the unveiling of the release date hidden inside an ice sculpture that sparked a frenzy and international attention. Culminating in this big moment, dozens of projectors creating the illusion of a tower encased in ice.
7: Hey, bro, we love you, but all my words really...
3: The spectacle in the Six unfolding on a live stream.
7: It was ice.
3: With cameos from comedian Shane Gillis and Drake's son, Adonis. Full of scenes. The famous rapper had been spotted shooting all around the city, including the explosion that sparked backlash. The 39-year-old is one of the world's most streamed artists, has a key to the city, and with permission from City Hall, got to sport the chain of office in the mayor's office and shoot in council chambers. The city releasing a statement to assure the public a staff member was on site during production. Drake even leaving a note for the mayor that reads, "Thank you to my crody, Crolivia Chow," signed The Iceman.
8: I get a little bit emotional, you know? He's done so much for the city.
3: Fans overwhelmed by the experience. The White House even putting their own spin on Drake's album rollout, posting this on X. But even those who think it's all a little much were treated to a free fireworks display to cap it all off. And a midnight surprise, not one, but three new albums dropped. Call it a stunt, call it a spectacle. The icy rollout, certainly hard to miss. Michelle Dubé, CTV News.
0: What a time to be in the city. It is 12:21 and 20 degrees. This is Toronto's breaking news, CP24. And it's another sign of warm weather in the city. Cafe TO, it is back. More on this after the break.
9: Lotto Max now has more chances to win?
10: Oh, yeah. Like up to 90 new prizes of $100,000 on every draw.
9: Yeah, right. And aliens exist.
11: Believe it.
12: Yeah,
11: Yeah, Larry's playing like crazy. But, like, I'm confident. I think we got a good shot of doing something this season. I just can't.

0: imagine us without him. He's my favorite person to watch, too, so I don't know what I'd do.
1: The fish is looking really strong this year. We might have a chance of going to the finals.
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0: Okay.
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7: 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You'll see expanded outdoor cafes popping up across the city and not just in the downtown core. Hundreds of bars, restaurants, and cafes have taken part in the annual event. And this could be a particularly busy summer for businesses in the Cafe Tio program, with events like the World Cup about to roll into town. Cafe Tio runs through until October. The Blue Jays drop the opener of a weekend series in Detroit.
8: Torkelson to the gap in right center. That ball is down for a hit. Here comes Beerling. The Tigers walk it off.
7: Jeff Hoffman giving up a walk-off hit in Toronto's 3-2 loss. Andrés Giménez drove in both of the Jays' runs in the second inning. Trey Savage tossed three wild pitches in his start, but did strike out 6 over 6 innings. Toronto will look to bounce back this afternoon. First pitch is shortly after 1 o'clock. Toronto has lost 8 of their last 11. The Toronto Tempo playing their first ever regular season road game, visiting the Los Angeles Sparks.
9: Perhaps not in this game, but certainly overall, they're going to look for her. Plum has just got the Midas touch in this game.
7: That's Kelsey Plum scoring 2 of her 25 points as the Sparks beat the Tempo 99-95. Toronto trailed by as much as 20 in their second half before getting within 2 points with less than 3 minutes on the clock. The two teams will meet again in LA tomorrow. It's an all-Canadian final in the National Lacrosse League as the Toronto Rock hosted the Halifax Thunderbirds in game one.
10: They find him. English scores! Sam English!
7: Sam English scoring twice and added 3 assists as the Rock beat the Thunderbirds 13-11. Nick Rose made 38 saves for the win in net for Toronto. The Rock can win the title when the game two of the best of three final goes tomorrow in Halifax. It is 12:25, 20 degrees. This is Toronto's breaking news, CP24. We're going to have a look at Toronto's top stories next.

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9: We stand for the true and north. The story and source. The opinion and fact. We are the one and only. 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

0: 40-year-old woman is dead following a multi-vehicle collision on the 401 east of Eglinton. The TTC and the union representing nearly 700 electrical and signal workers have agreed to extend talks until 6 p.m. tonight. More on where those talks stand coming up. And changes to the Holiday Act are here just in time for the long weekend. We'll cover what you need to know before going shopping. It is 12:30 and 20 degrees. This is Toronto's breaking news, CP24. Hello, I'm Melissa Duggan. Thanks so much for being with us. The TTC and the union representing 670 electrical and signal workers have agreed to extend talks to 6 p.m. tonight. In a statement, the TTC says this move comes as both sides believe there is enough progress to reach a deal. Meantime, QP Local 2 says it remains committed to reaching a fair agreement at the bargaining table. The union has said there's been some progress on health benefits and representation rights, but compensation remains a sticking point. The TTC's CEO has said the transit agency has an obligation to manage public resources responsibly. A woman is dead after a multi-vehicle crash on the 401 in Etobicoke overnight. It happened on the 401 near Eglinton. OPP say there was a collision between an SUV and a car. The driver of that SUV then got out of her vehicle and was struck by another passenger vehicle. The Mississauga resident was taken to hospital but did not survive.
1: Number one rule is to stay inside your vehicle, right? If you're on the shoulder or live lane, always stay inside your vehicle and make sure that you're able to have visibility all around you, especially when it's dark out and, you know, there's not any lights on the roadways. Stay inside your vehicle is our number one rule.
0: The eastbound lanes of Highway 401 at Eglinton Avenue West were closed for several hours for the investigation. They have since reopened. A man is in hospital after an early morning two-vehicle crash near the waterfront. Crews were called to a collision at Lakeshore and York Street around 2:15 this morning. The crash sent one of the vehicles up onto the sidewalk and into a pool. Toronto paramedics say they rushed a man to hospital with serious but not life-threatening injuries. A tow truck driver is dead after police say he was run over while offloading a vehicle in Brampton. Emergency crews were called to an auto body shop on Advance Boulevard near Tompkin Road shortly after 6:30 last night. A 49-year-old man has been pronounced dead.
2: He was unhooking the vehicle from the tow and it was being released. And at some point during that process, and this is part of the investigation that we're still trying to determine and understand at this time, our victim ended up underneath the vehicle, and the vehicle did run over him. We responded along with fire and ambulance. Upon our arrival, we did attempt life-saving measures. However, unfortunately, those were unsuccessful. And her victim, who is a 49-year-old male, did succumb to his injuries at the scene.
0: It was a white cube van that was being offloaded when the man was killed. You can see what was used to prop up the vehicle to try to free the man. The Ministry of Labor has been called in to investigate. Police are looking for as many as four suspects after shots were fired last night in Scarborough. It happened around 10:30 last night. Officers say they found evidence of a bullet fired into an apartment unit. No one was injured. Police say four suspects wearing all dark clothing were seen running from the area. Anyone with information is being asked to call police at 41 Division or Crime Stoppers. A 39-year-old Brampton man has been charged for allegedly towing multiple vehicles without authorization. Jaswinder Singh Saini is facing three counts of theft of a motor vehicle. Police allege the accused towed multiple vehicles from Brampton parking lots without the approval of property management. Investigators say the vehicles were later found at a private storage yard. It's alleged he worked for a towing company known as A1 Flames Recovery and Towing, A1 Flames Towing, A1 Towing, and Alpha One Towing. Police believe there may be more victims. They're encouraging anyone with information to come forward. This Victoria Day long weekend may feel busier in some parts of the city for good reason. It's because for the first time, retailers will have the option to stay open on the stat holiday. New changes to Ontario's Retail Business and Holiday Act mean stores and malls across the province can open on Victoria Day as well as Family Day. All government offices, though, they will be closed on Monday, as well as banks, libraries, and community centers. Also this weekend, for the first time ever, the LCBO will be open on Victoria Day. Retail analyst Bruce Winder says the changes should satisfy most since stores aren't being forced to open or close.
3: I think business folks are okay with it. They're happy. It's not mandatory, so you can decide whether you open or not. I think retailers will probably open with reduced hours, maybe from 10 or 11 till 6. And it really varies by employees. Some employees may not like it. If you do work, I'm pretty sure you're able to get some premium pay for the holiday. Some employees may want it. They may need the extra money to help costs cover the extra price of gas out there.
0: For a full list of what's open and closed on Holiday Monday, check out our website, cp24.com. Police across the province are conducting road safety initiatives this long weekend. You can expect increased ride checks and officers looking out for other dangerous habits like speeding and distracted driving. The OPP urging drivers to pay attention behind the wheel.
1: Get off your cell phones. That one glimpse where you're not looking ahead is going to cost a little bit. I mean, that's the risk that everybody plays with. And we strongly say get off your phones and seatbelts. We're constantly, you know, saying seatbelts save lives, and they do. It's a number one life-saving thing and can also reduce your chances of any serious injuries.
0: If you're looking forward to fireworks this long weekend, the city will be hosting its usual display at Ashbridges Bay Monday night at 10. Anyone who decides to head down to the beach for the show can expect a significant police presence.
4: The main issues that we get, given the volume of people that are coming to the beach, so we're going to have issues with those who are going to be engaged in the firework activity. We do get some alcohol issues that we get later at night, but we do have significant enhancements from our police response. We have dedicated resources both on duty and off duty. We've also redeployed some of our other units to be able to support responding to calls of service on the beach.
0: And the city is set to open 140 splash and spray pads. Just another reason the May long weekend is considered the unofficial start to summer. The city will open pools in the coming weeks. All public washrooms, by the way, they are already open for the season, as well as water fountains. A rally held yesterday calling on the province to protect funding for the TDSB's Model Schools for Inner Cities program. CTV's Siobhan Morris has the details.
5: They're a small but passionate group fighting to keep Toronto's model schools for inner cities alive.
6: We cannot let them dismantle a part of what has made TDSB so great for so many decades.
5: But the TDSB's provincially appointed supervisor has axed the program. It offers extra funding to 150 schools serving 56,000 kids. The idea is that students in economically challenged pockets of the city need a little extra help.
7: These programs matter because they're level the playing field. Not every child begins the life with the same opportunities.
5: So there had been cash dedicated to keeping classes smaller so kids get more attention, more learning coaches, and medical supports, all to help students dealing with challenges inside the classroom and out.
8: Food insecurity or housing precarity. And so in effect, really what these decisions mean is an attack on the poorest students.
5: And advocates say there's proof model schools are working.
9: Improved student well-being, reduced opportunity gaps, increased academic achievement, improved literacy and numeracy development, and narrowing of EQAO achievement gaps.
5: The end of the program could put 145 teachers out of work. And sideline trustees worry about lasting consequences for kids.
10: What's going to happen is it's just going to be astronomically bad for our communities. And I think that students in the most impoverished communities are not going to be able to achieve success because of these cuts.
5: A TDSB spokesperson says they're modernizing the supports of the model schools program. They insist students will still get what they need, with funding reallocated in a more targeted way. It's not clear if that will be enough to satisfy parents, educators, and trustees who want to leave the program intact.
0: Advocates we heard from today are appealing not just to the education minister, but directly to the premier. In Doug Ford's riding, 15 of 19 TDSB elementary schools are model schools.
11: Doug's brother cared for these kids, no matter what you want to say, and he had tons of issues. He had a heart for some of the kids that are going to be most affected.
5: Siobhan Morris, CTV News.
0: It's 1240, 20 degrees. This is Toronto's breaking news, CP24. We're going to have a look at Toronto's top stories next.
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0: Here's a look at some of the top stories we're following this afternoon. The TTC and the union representing nearly 700 electrical and signal workers have agreed to extend talks until 6 p.m. tonight. More on where the negotiations stand. Changes to the Holiday Act are here for the long weekend. We'll cover what you need to know before heading out to shop. And the Jays will be looking to bounce back after losing its first game of the long weekend to Detroit. Stay with CP24 for more on these stories. For more details, head to cp24.com and the CP24 app. The Finch West LRT will be closed this long weekend. Metrolink's shutting down Line 6 for 4 days. Work will be happening through until Tuesday. Metrolink says workers are making system and performance upgrades ahead of the FIFA World Cup next month. Shuttle buses are running along Finch West during the closure. And a heads up for anyone looking to take the GO train on the Kitchener line this long weekend. You'll be hopping on the bus instead. There's no service between Kitchener and Union Station until Monday because of planned construction. GO buses will travel the route in place of the trains. Buses will stop at the Highway 407 terminal, giving passengers a chance to hop onto the TTC and head into the city. With eyes on the pumps right now, many people are packing up the car, traveling this long weekend, wondering how much they're going to have to pay. Well, the price today sits at just under $1.90 a liter on average at most GTA stations. Dan McTagg, president of Canadians for Affordable Energy, joined us with a closer look at how much it will cost to fill up your tank in the coming days.
1: We've seen a decrease of 5 cents a liter today, 1 penny down. Yesterday down 4 cents, but it's going up 4 cents a liter tomorrow. So we're going to be back to $1.94 at most stations tomorrow morning here in the GTA and pretty much across all of southern and southwestern Ontario. And that price movement had to do with the fact that there was very little in the way of any surprise developments between the meeting between Donald Trump and President Xi of China.
0: McTagg says we could see another increase by Wednesday or Thursday ahead of the U.S. Memorial Day long weekend. Toronto Public Health warning the public of a potential measles exposure. The health agency says it's investigating a confirmed travel-related case of measles with possible exposures in several locations. Anyone at these locations seen on the screen are being asked to monitor symptoms until 21 days of the exposure date. Symptoms include fever, runny nose, and a red rash that begins on the face and then spreads down the body. More information on the exposures, you can find it on the City of Toronto's website. An annual reminder to check yourself and your pets for ticks now that spring has sprung and the weather's getting nicer. The Public Health Agency of Canada says cases of Lyme disease are on the rise across the country. The bacterial infection is transmitted through tick bites. CP24's Liz West spoke to Karen Laws of Ontario Dog Trainer about the importance of checking your pets for ticks.
2: Is it safe for a dog or a pet owner to search for a tick and deal with a tick? And when do you take your dog to the vet?
3: Mm-hmm. Absolutely. At this time of year, regardless of what sort of preventative, whether using natural remedies or commercial remedies to prevent a tick bite, you should still check your dog every night after, particularly every night. And if you're on a natural remedy, it's every time you go out to tall grass areas. I mean, ticks love areas that dogs love. You know, tall grass areas, fields, hiking trails, parks. So it's important. I mean, all my dogs are treated, but I still check them under the arms, under the collar, right down their back, because on Pippi, they like to get on the base of her skull, like right at the base there.
2: Has Pippi had a tick?
3: She had a tick this year.
2: She had a tick this year?
3: Yeah.
2: Already?
3: Yeah.
2: Where was it on?
3: It was right here. It was right
2: really?
3: In the base of her.
2: So how did you find it on such a long-haired dog?
3: Well, because I pet her, you know, just petting her every night, and they're like little stones or like little bumps.
2: So you're feeling for it. Even if you can't see it, you can use your hands to feel the ticket with your dog.
3: Yeah, and it's like a massage, you know, and I have a bigger dog as well, but it's like a massage. You want to get really, really so you could notice something
2: really
3: different. Yeah, and they do stand out. It's easier to see them, or it's safer to remove them if you can get them when they're just crawling on the surface.
2: Yeah, but that's not going to happen.
3: It rarely happens. It rarely happens. So they're attached, and you want to get them out as soon as possible.
0: More information on how to deal with ticks and Lyme disease can be found on the Canadian Lyme Disease Foundation's website. Drake fans are celebrating after the Toronto rapper dropped a trio of new albums in dramatic style. CTV's Michelle Dubé has more on the release party that put some of the city's most recognizable locations in the spotlight.
4: Toronto's most iconic landmark got an icy makeover as Drake used his hometown as a backdrop to roll out long-anticipated new music.
5: I'm tuned in. I'm already tuned in.
6: One earphone's in, the other one in. Listening all day, man. We love Drake.
4: Following day-long speculation, hundreds gathered at the base of the CN Tower, not knowing what they were in for. This fan rushed in from the U.S.
7: It's going to be iconic. You already know anytime Drake does something, he does it big.
8: He runs the city. We all came out. Drake runs the city. I just want to be here. I want to meet the guy.
4: The buildup for Drake's Iceman album has been extensive, from iced-out chairs at the Raptors game to the unveiling of the release date hidden inside an ice sculpture that sparked a frenzy and international attention. Culminating in this big moment, dozens of projectors creating the illusion of a tower encased in ice.
9: Say, bro, we love you, but all my words really...
4: The spectacle in the Six unfolding on a live stream.
9: It was ice.
4: With cameos from comedian Shane Gillis and Drake's son, Adonis. Full of scenes, the famous rapper had been spotted shooting all around the city, including the explosion that sparked backlash. The 39-year-old is one of the world's most streamed artists, has a key to the city, and with permission from City Hall, got to sport the chain of office in the mayor's office and shoot in council chambers. The city releasing a statement to assure the public a staff member was on site during production. Drake even leaving a note for the mayor that reads, "Thank you to my crody, Crolivia Chow," signed The Iceman.
10: I get a little bit emotional, you know? He's done so much for the city.
4: Fans overwhelmed by the experience. The White House even putting their own spin on Drake's album rollout, posting this on X. But even those who think it's all a little much were treated to a free fireworks display to cap it all off. And a midnight surprise. Not one, but three new albums dropped. Call it a stunt, call it a spectacle. The icy rollout, certainly hard to miss. Michelle Dubay, CTV News.
0: It's 12:49, 20 degrees. This is Toronto's breaking news, CP24. We're going to have a look at Toronto's top stories. Stay with us.

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1: Ooh, nice watch. 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
8: Man of the hour, the day, the week, even the year. Who are we talking about? Drake.
9: Drake. Big day, big day.
8: Wow.
9: But, you know, not just a big day for Drake, though, but big day for Toronto.
8: Yes. We are all freaking out. I don't know if you heard or not, but we got three brand new albums from Drake. And I'd love to break it down a little bit because I've been obsessing over these albums. And we can start off with, of course, Iceman, which we all anticipated. This is a hip-hop album. This is his response to Kendrick Lamar. This is his response to everyone who has dissed him. Habibi, which is the R&B smooth album. And then my favorite, guys, my absolute favorite, Maid of Honor. It is a girl dancing club perfect radio album. So there is something for everybody here. Now, last night, you were down there, were you not?
9: It was a scene. You know, Drake started out by freezing the CN Tower. Literally, graphics traveled from the base of the tower to the top, you know, with the whole Iceman theme. And then it culminated with some incredible fireworks. 10 minutes of fireworks across at the harbor front. Thousands of people were there who were actually also live streaming the Drake event on his YouTube live stream. And, you know, when we got to finally listen to the album at 12, you know, Drake really leans into some of the feuds he's had. Of course, the Kendrick Lamar feud, but he's also called out a bunch of other people. LeBron James, DeMar DeRozan, DJ Khaled, J. Cole. But one of the most revealing parts of the album was on the first track, where Drake lets us know that his dad is actually struggling with a fight with cancer.
8: Yeah, and he, of course, dropped three albums Friday at midnight, and we assume that's also because he wants to get out of his record deal. So he still has a Universal Music record deal. He wants to be an independent. He wants to go off on his own. But also, I mean, we could talk for hours about this, but can we all reflect what Drake has done for our city and how he has made this place, the six, a major musical landmark where people around the world are talking about Toronto today and all weekend. And it just feels really special.
1: Absolutely. I wish like the CN Tower would stay like that forever. Good like that.
8: It was really my view of it. Watching, of course, the projection slowly move up the tower was really, really cool.
9: I think the big question is now how they do that. Like, everyone's trying to figure out where these projectors are located.
1: Yeah.
9: Like, what's this technology? Like, it's the first time they've ever lit it like this. This was kind of the rollout of this brand new technology that the CN Tower has. But how?
8: And the fact that there were thousands of Torontonians down there partying, you know, just being part of the moment. And then, of course, the fireworks as well, which just added another layer. Honestly, we will all remember this time. We'll all remember the fact that Drake really took over Toronto this past weekend.
1: Yes, amazing. And can't wait to listen to those albums. Speaking of Toronto, another big event is happening in our city, and the halftime show has the artists have been announced, and it's curated by someone special.
9: Yeah, you know, shout out to Coldplay, Chris Martin,
1: yeah.
9: Right? He curated a halftime show. Now, this will be the first time that FIFA's World Cup will have a halftime show. Football purists are actually struggling with this. They're like, soccer doesn't have a halftime show, but FIFA's already tested this out with some of the semifinal matches, and they said that, hey, we're ready to go. So what we're going to get is FIFA's World Cup halftime show with Shakira,
1: mm-hmm.
9: Madonna, and BTS. BTS. So you get some K-pop, classic pop, and of course some Latin flavor. And this is going to be July 19th at MetLife Stadium, home of the New York Giants and the New York Jets. It's going to, you know, draw in casual spectators. People who really never watched World Cup before might just even tune in because of this halftime show. So we're looking for a big boost in viewership over the World Cup, which is actually one of the most exciting ones because it's in North America this year.
8: Yeah, absolutely. And I don't know why they don't do this with all sports. Can't we also do this with baseball? Come on, guys.
9: You want a seventh inning concert?
8: Yes, I do. Okay. I want a seventh inning concert.
1: Okay. Sounds good, guys. Thank you so much for this. Chum 104.5's Josie Dye and Jamara McNeil. It's 12:55, 20 degrees. This is Toronto's breaking news, CP24. Stay with us. We're going to have a look at Toronto's top stories when we come back.
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5: Cool.

0: woman is dead following a multi-vehicle collision on the 401 east of Eglinton. The TTC and the union representing nearly 700 electrical and signal workers have agreed to extend talks until 6 p.m. tonight. More on where those negotiations stand, that's coming up. And changes to the Holiday Act are here for the long weekend. We'll cover what you need to know before you head out to shop. This is Toronto's breaking news, CP24. Hello, I'm Melissa Duggan. The TTC and the union representing its electrical workers are still talking this afternoon in an attempt to avoid a strike or lockout. For more on this, let's go live to CTV's Mike Walker. Mike, we know that the deadline for these talks, it has been extended. What's the status of negotiations right now?
1: Well, Melissa, negotiations are ongoing right now between the TTC and QP Loco 2 with a mediator. As you mentioned, that deadline was midnight. That's now been extended until 6 this evening, as both sides say they are making progress at the bargaining table. Now, if they cannot reach a deal by 6 this evening, the TTC will be in a legal lockout position, meaning it could prevent 700 electricians and signal workers from performing their jobs. It's something both sides are trying to avert. We're told the sticking points remain wages and scheduling. The TTC says what the union is asking for would result in a $40 million increase in costs over the term of the agreement, something it says it cannot afford and is unfair for taxpayers. The union says it's looking for a deal that reflects the work its members are doing. So again, both sides remain at the bargaining table. The TTC says if there is a lockout or strike, it would not disrupt service, but the union says that could raise safety concerns for buses and subways. And in the event there is a strike or a lockout, there could potentially be some service delays or disruptions depending on the issue. But at this point, time is of the essence to reach a deal. We know FIFA is less than a month away. We're in touch with both the TTC and union as negotiations continue, as the deadline ticks closer and closer, and we'll continue to monitor the developments and have any updates for you when they become available.
0: Okay, Mike Walker, following those talks for us closely. Thank you so much for that. We'll bring updates to you here on CP24 as soon as they do come in. A woman is dead after a multi-vehicle crash on the 401 in Etobicoke overnight. It happened on the 401 near Eglinton. OPP say there was a collision between an SUV and a car. The driver of that SUV then got out of her vehicle and was struck by another passenger vehicle. The Mississauga resident was taken to hospital but did not survive.
2: Number one rule is to stay inside your vehicle, right? If you're on the shoulder or a live lane, always stay inside your vehicle and make sure that you're able to have visibility all around you, especially when it's dark out and, you know, there's not any lights on the roadways. Stay inside your vehicle is our number one rule.
0: The eastbound lanes of Highway 401 at Eglinton Avenue West were closed for several hours for that investigation. They have since reopened. A man is in hospital after an early morning two-vehicle crash near the waterfront. Crews were called to a collision at Lakeshore and York Street around 2:15 this morning. The crash sent one of the vehicles up onto the sidewalk and into a pool. Toronto paramedics say they rushed a man to hospital with serious but not life-threatening injuries. A tow truck driver is dead after police say he was run over while offloading a vehicle in Brampton. Emergency crews were called to an auto body shop on Advance Boulevard near Tompkin Road shortly after 6:30 last night. A 49-year-old man has been pronounced dead.
3: He was unhooking the vehicle from the tow and it was being released. And at some point during that process, and this is part of the investigation that we're still trying to determine and understand at this time, our victim ended up underneath the vehicle, and the vehicle did run over him. We responded along with fire and ambulance. Upon our arrival, we did attempt life-saving measures. However, unfortunately, those were unsuccessful. And her victim, who is a 49-year-old male, did succumb to his injuries at the scene.
0: It was a white cube van being offloaded when the man was killed. You can see what was used to prop up the vehicle to try to free the man. The Ministry of Labor has been called in to investigate. Police looking for as many as four suspects after shots were fired last night in Scarborough. It happened around 10:30 last night. Officers say they found evidence of a bullet fired into an apartment unit. No one was hurt. Police say four suspects were all wearing dark clothing. They were seen running from the area. Anyone with information is being asked to contact police or Crime Stoppers. A 39-year-old Brampton man has been charged for allegedly towing multiple vehicles without authorization. Jaswinder Singh Saini is facing three counts of theft of a motor vehicle. Police allege the accused towed multiple vehicles from Brampton parking lots without the approval of property management. Investigators say the vehicles were later found at a private storage yard. It's alleged he worked for a towing company known as A1 Flames Recovery and Towing. A1 Flames Towing, A1 Towing, and Alpha 1 Towing. Police believe there may be more victims. They're encouraging anyone with information to come forward. This Victoria Day long weekend may feel busier in some parts of the city for good reason. It's because for the first time, retailers will have the option to stay open on the stat holiday. New changes to Ontario's Retail Business and Holiday Act mean stores and malls across the province can open on Victoria Day as well as on Family Day. All government offices, they will still be closed on Monday. That along with banks, libraries, and community centers. Also this weekend, for the first time ever, the LCBO will be open on Victoria Day. Retail analyst Bruce Winder says the changes should satisfy most since stores are not being forced to open or close.
4: I think business folks are okay with it. They're happy. It's not mandatory, so you can decide whether you open or not. I think retailers will probably open with reduced hours, maybe from 10 or 11 till 6. And it really varies by employee. Some employees may not like it. If you do work, I'm pretty sure you're able to get some premium pay for the holiday. Some employees may want it. They may need the extra money to help costs cover the extra price of gas out there.
0: For a full list of what's open and closed on the holiday Monday, check out our website, cp24.com. Police across the province are conducting road safety initiatives this long weekend. You can expect increased ride checks and officers looking out for other dangerous habits like speeding and distracted driving. The OPP urging drivers to pay attention behind the wheel. If you're looking forward to fireworks this long weekend, the city will be hosting its usual display at Ashbridges Bay Monday night at 10. Anyone who decides to head down to the beach for the show can expect a significant police presence. And there are those fireworks. Again, expect a significant police presence if you do turn out to Ashbridges Bay for those fireworks.
5: The main issues that we get, given the volume of people that are coming to the beach, so we're going to have issues with those who are going to be engaged in the firework activity. We do get some alcohol issues that we get later at night, but we do have significant enhancements from our police response. We have dedicated resources both on duty and off duty. We've also redeployed some of our other units to be able to support responding to calls of service on the beach.
0: And the city opening 140 splash and spray pads, just another reason. The May long weekend is considered the unofficial start to summer. Nice to see it. The city will open pools in the coming weeks, by the way. All public washrooms already open, as well as water fountains. A rally held yesterday calling on the province to protect funding for the TDSB's Model Schools for Inner Cities program. CTV's Siobhan Morris has the details.
6: They're a small but passionate group fighting to keep Toronto's model schools for inner cities alive.
7: We cannot let them dismantle a part of what has made TDSB so great for so many decades.
6: But the TDSB's provincially appointed supervisor has axed the program. It offers extra funding to 150 schools serving 56,000 kids. The idea is that students in economically challenged pockets of the city need a little extra help.
8: These programs matters because they level the playing field. Not every child begins their life with the same opportunities.
6: So there had been cash dedicated to keeping classes smaller so kids get more attention, more learning coaches, and medical supports, all to help students dealing with challenges inside the classroom and out.
9: Food insecurity or housing precarity. And so in effect, really what these decisions mean is an attack on the poorest students.
6: And advocates say there's proof model schools are working.
10: Improved student well-being, reduced opportunity gaps, increased academic achievement, improved literacy and numeracy development, and narrowing of EQAO achievement gaps.
6: The end of the program could put 145 teachers out of work. And sideline trustees worry about lasting consequences for kids.
11: What's going to happen is it's just going to be astronomically bad for our communities. And I think that students in the most impoverished communities are not going to be able to achieve success because of these cuts.
6: A TDSB spokesperson says they're modernizing the supports of the model schools program. They insist students will still get what they need, with funding reallocated in a more targeted way. It's not clear if that will be enough to satisfy parents, educators, and trustees who want to leave the program intact.
12: Advocates we heard from today are appealing not just to the education minister, but directly to the premier. In Doug Ford's riding, 15 of 19 TDSB elementary schools are model schools.
13: Doug's brother cared for these kids, no matter what you want to say. And he had tons of issues. He had a heart for some of the kids that are going to be most affected.
6: Siobhan Morris, CTV News.
14: 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Stay with us. We're going to have a look at Toronto's top stories next.
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0: here's a quick look at some of the top stories we're following this afternoon. The TTC and the union representing nearly 700 electrical and signal workers, they have agreed to extend talks until 6 p.m. tonight. More on where those negotiations stand coming up. Changes to the Holiday Act, they are here for the long weekend. We'll cover what you need to know before going shopping. And the Jays looking to bounce back after losing their first game of the long weekend to Detroit. Stay with CP24 for more on these stories. 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Metrolinx is shutting down Line 6 for 4 days. Work happening through to Tuesday. Metrolinx says workers are making system and performance upgrades ahead of the FIFA World Cup next month. Shuttle buses will be running along Finch Avenue West during the closure. Eyes on the price at the pumps once again. As many people pack up the car traveling this long weekend, the price today sits at just under $1.90 a liter on average at most GTA stations. Dan McTagg, the president of Canadians for Affordable Energy, joined us with a closer look at how much it's going to cost to fill up your tank in the coming days.
1: We've seen a decrease of 5 cents a liter today, 1 penny down. Yesterday down 4 cents, but it's going up 4 cents a liter tomorrow. So we're going to be back to $1.94 at most stations tomorrow morning here in the GTA and pretty much across all of southern and southwestern Ontario. And that price movement had to do with the fact that there was very little in the way of any surprise developments between the meeting between Donald Trump and President Xi of China.
0: Getting closer to that $2 mark, McTagg says we could see another increase by Wednesday or Thursday ahead of the U.S. Memorial long weekend. An annual reminder to check yourself, your pets, for ticks now that spring has sprung and the weather is getting nicer. The Public Health Agency of Canada says cases of Lyme disease are on the rise across the country. The bacterial infection is transmitted through tick bites. CP24's Liz West spoke with Karen Laws of Ontario Dog Trainer about the importance of checking your pets for ticks.
2: So is it safe for a dog or a pet owner to search for a tick and deal with a tick? And when do you take your dog to the vet?
3: Mm-hmm. Absolutely. At this time of year, regardless of what sort of preventative, whether using natural remedies or commercial remedies to prevent a tick bite, you should still check your dog every night after, particularly every night. And if you're on a natural remedy, it's every time you go out to tall grass areas. I mean, ticks love areas that dogs love. You know, tall grass areas, fields, hiking trails, parks. So it's important. I mean, all my dogs are treated, but I still check them under the arms, under the collar, right down their back, because on Pippi, they like to get on the base of her skull, like right at the base there.
2: Has Pippi had a tick?
3: She had a tick this year.
2: She had a tick this year
3: yeah.
2: Already?
3: Yeah.
2: Where was it on?
3: It was right here. It was right
2: really?
3: In the base of her.
2: So how did you find it on such a long-haired dog?
3: Well, because I pet her, you know, is petting her every night, and they're like little stones or like little bumps.
2: Oh, so you're feeling for it. Even if you can't see it, you can use your hands to feel the ticket with your dog.
3: Yeah, and it's like a massage, you know, and I have a bigger dog as well, but it's like a massage. You want to get really, really so you could notice something
2: really
3: different. Yeah, and they do stand out. It's easier to see them, or it's safer to remove them if you can get them when they're just crawling on the surface.
2: Yeah, but that's not going to happen.
3: It rarely happens.
2: Yeah,
3: it rarely happens. So you, they-

0: one earphones in, the other one in, listening all day, man. We love Drake.
1: Following day-long speculation, hundreds gathered at the base of the CN Tower, not knowing what they were in for. This fan rushed in from the U.S.
2: It's going to be iconic. You already know, anytime Drake does something, he does it big.
3: He runs this city. We all came out. Drake runs this city. I just want to be here. I want to meet the guy.
1: The build-up for Drake's Iceman album has been extensive, from iced-out chairs at the Raptors game to the unveiling of the release date hidden inside an ice sculpture that sparked a frenzy and international attention. Culminating in this big moment, dozens of projectors creating the illusion of a tower encased in ice.
4: Say, bro, we love you, but all my words really
1: the spectacle in the six unfolding on a live stream.
4: It was like
1: with cameos from comedian Shane Gillis and Drake's son, Adonis. Full of scenes, the famous rapper had been spotted shooting all around the city, including the explosion that sparked backlash. The 39-year-old is one of the world's most streamed artists, has a key to the city, and with permission from City Hall, got to sport the chain of office in the mayor's office and shoot in council chambers. The city releasing a statement to assure the public a staff member was on site during production. Drake even leaving a note for the mayor that reads, "Thank you to my crody, Crolivia Chow," signed The Iceman.
5: I get a little bit emotional, you know? He's done so much for the city.
1: Fans overwhelmed by the experience. The White House even putting their own spin on Drake's album rollout, posting this on X. But even those who think it's all a little much were treated to a free fireworks display to cap it all off. And a midnight surprise. Not one, but three new albums dropped. Call it a stunt, call it a spectacle. The icy rollout, certainly hard to miss. Michelle Dubay, CTV News.
6: 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We have a look at Toronto's top stories next.

0: Insurance Bureau of Canada releasing annual rankings of the province's costliest cities for auto theft claims. And hey, surprise, surprise, Toronto has the most thefts. What do you make of this?
1: I mean, these numbers go back to 2017, and I absolutely believe that the number of auto thefts since then have gone up. But I talked to someone in the judicial system about this just a couple of days ago, actually, and they're saying that in the courts, they're actually seeing fewer people now being arrested for this, because I think there's been a bit of a crackdown and it's been kind of successful. But it's not just the judicial side and the policing side we need to worry about here. I am so fed up with car companies that will not do anything about this. Think about where technology has taken us. We no longer even have to put a key in the door to open our car. We walk up, the door opens for us, and we jump in. But that's actually made it easier to steal the cars than it's ever been. So we have to start putting pressure on the car makers. Use that technology to make it harder to steal cars and not easier. Because here's the thing. When your neighbor's car is stolen, all of your insurance goes up in that neighborhood. So it matters that we do something about this. We got to fix it.
0: Yeah, we absolutely do. And the amount of home invasions just to get the fobs, to get to the cars, it's really scary stuff. Yeah. You know, I say GTA now stands for Grand Theft Auto. That's where we are.
1: Well, the good news is with the price of gasoline, people will start stealing bicycles because they can't afford to steal your car and drive it.
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1: All right, Donna, that was exquisite. I can't wait to come back to Mildred's. 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
2: Thank you, Bill.
1: Cheers.
2: To brunch.
0: Fluffy, golden, and impossibly delicious. 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
3: 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Cafe Tio runs through until October. 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

0: woman is dead following a multi-vehicle collision on the 401 east of Eglinton. The TTC and the union representing nearly 700 electrical and signal workers, they have agreed to extend talks until 6 p.m. tonight. More on where negotiations stand on the way. And changes to the Holiday Act are here for the long weekend. We'll cover what you need to know before heading out to shop. This is Toronto's breaking news, CP24. Hello, I'm Melissa Duggan. The TTC and the union representing 670 electrical and signal workers have agreed to extend talks to 6 p.m. tonight. In a statement, the TTC says this move comes as both sides believe there is enough progress to reach a deal. Meantime, QP Local 2 says it remains committed to reaching a fair deal agreement at the bargaining table. The union has said there's been some progress on health benefits and representation rights, but compensation does remain a sticking point, they say. The TTC's CEO has said the transit agency has an obligation to manage public resources responsibly. A woman is dead after a multi-vehicle crash on the 401 in Etobicoke overnight. It happened on the 401 near Eglinton. OPP say there was a collision between an SUV and a car. The driver of that SUV then got out of her vehicle and was struck by another passenger vehicle. The Mississauga resident was taken to hospital but did not survive.
1: Number one rule is to stay inside your vehicle, right? If you're on the shoulder, a live lane, always stay inside your vehicle and make sure that you're able to have visibility all around you, especially when it's dark out and, you know, there's not any lights on the roadways. Stay inside your vehicle is our number one rule.
0: The eastbound lanes of Highway 401 at Eglinton Avenue West were closed for several hours for the investigation. They have since reopened. A man is in hospital after an early morning two-vehicle crash near the waterfront. Crews were called to a collision at Lakeshore and York Street around 2:15 this morning. The crash sent one of the vehicles up onto the sidewalk and into the pool. Toronto paramedics say they rushed a man to hospital with serious but not life-threatening injuries. A tow truck driver is dead after police say he was run over while offloading a vehicle in Brampton. Emergency crews called to an auto body shop on Advance Boulevard near Tompkin Road shortly after 6:30 last night. A 49-year-old man has been pronounced dead.
2: He was unhooking the vehicle from the tow and it was being released. And at some point during that process, and this is part of the investigation that we're still trying to determine and understand at this time, our victim ended up underneath the vehicle, and the vehicle did run over him. We responded along with fire and ambulance. Upon our arrival, we did attempt life-saving measures. However, unfortunately, those were unsuccessful. And her victim, who is a 49-year-old male, did succumb to his injuries at the scene.
0: It was a white cube van being offloaded when the man was killed. You can see what was used to prop up the vehicle to try to free the man. The Ministry of Labor has been called in to investigate. Police looking for as many as four suspects after shots were fired last night in Scarborough. It happened around 10:30 last night. Officers say they found evidence of a bullet fired into an apartment unit. No one was hurt. Police say four suspects wearing all dark clothing were seen running from the area. Anyone with information being asked to contact police or Crime Stoppers. A 39-year-old Brampton man has been charged for allegedly towing multiple vehicles without authorization. Jaswinder Singh Saini is facing three counts of theft of a motor vehicle. Police allege the accused towed multiple vehicles from Brampton parking lots without the approval of property management. Investigators say the vehicles were later found at a private storage yard. It's alleged that he worked for a towing company known as A1 Flames Recovery and Towing, A1 Flames Towing, A1 Towing, and Alpha 1 Towing. Police believe there may be more victims. They're encouraging anyone with information to come forward. This Victoria Day long weekend may feel busier in some parts of the city for good reason. It's because for the first time, retailers will have the option to stay open on the stat holiday. New changes to Ontario's Retail Business and Holiday Act mean stores and malls across the province can open on Victoria Day, as well as Family Day. All government offices will still be closed on Monday, as well as banks, libraries, and community centers. Also this weekend, for the first time ever, the LCBO will be open on Victoria Day. Retail analyst Bruce Winder says the changes should satisfy most since stores are not being forced to open or close.
3: I think business folks are okay with it. They're happy. It's not mandatory, so you can decide whether you open or not. I think retailers will probably open with reduced hours, maybe from 10 or 11 till 6. And it really varies by employee. Some employees may not like it. If you do work, I'm pretty sure you're able to get some premium pay for the holiday. Some employees may want it. They may need the extra money to help costs cover the extra price of gas out there.
0: For a full list of what's open and closed on the holiday Monday, check out our website, cp24.com. Police across the province now conducting road safety initiatives for the long weekend. You can expect increased ride checks and officers looking out for other dangerous habits like speeding and distracted driving. The OPP urging drivers to pay attention behind the wheel.
1: Get off your cell phones. That one glimpse where you're not looking ahead is going to cost a little bit. I mean, that's the risk that everybody plays with. And we strongly say get off your phones and seatbelts. We're constantly, you know, saying seatbelts saves lives, and they do. It's a number one life-saving thing and can also reduce your chances of any serious injuries.
0: We're counting down to this. If you're looking forward to fireworks this long weekend, the city will be hosting its usual display at Ashbridges Bay Monday night at 10. Anyone who decides to head down to the beach for the show can expect a significant police presence there.
4: The main issues that we get, given the volume of people that are coming to the beach, so we're going to have issues with those who are going to be engaged in the firework activity. We do get some alcohol issues that we get later at night, but we do have significant enhancements from our police response. We have dedicated resources both on duty and off duty. We've also redeployed some of our other units to be able to support responding to calls of service on the beach.
0: And the city opening up 140 splash and spray pads. Just another reason the May long weekend is considered the unofficial start to summer. The city will open pools. That's coming up in the coming weeks. All public washrooms already open, as well as water fountains. A rally held yesterday calling on the province to protect funding for the TDSB's Model Schools for Inner Cities program. Siobhan Morris has the details.
5: They're a small but passionate group fighting to keep Toronto's Model Schools for Inner Cities alive.
6: We cannot let them dismantle part of what has made TDSB so great for so many decades.
5: But the TDSB's provincially appointed supervisor has axed the program. It offers extra funding to 150 schools serving 56,000 kids. The idea is that students in economically challenged pockets of the city need a little extra help.
7: These programs matter because they level the playing field. Not every child begins the life with the same opportunities.
5: So there had been cash dedicated to keeping classes smaller so kids get more attention, more learning coaches, and medical supports. All to help students dealing with challenges inside the classroom and out.
8: Food insecurity or housing precarity. And so in effect, really what these decisions mean is an attack on the poorest students.
5: And advocates say there's proof model schools are working.
9: Improved student well-being, reduced opportunity gaps, increased academic achievement, improved literacy and numeracy development, and narrowing of EQAO achievement gaps.
5: The end of the program could put 145 teachers out of work, and sideline trustees worry about lasting consequences for kids.
10: What's going to happen is it's just going to be astronomically bad for our communities, and I think that students in the most impoverished communities are not going to be able to achieve success because of these cuts.
5: A TDSB spokesperson says they're modernizing the supports of the Model Schools program. They insist students will still get what they need, with funding reallocated in a more targeted way. It's not clear if that will be enough to satisfy parents, educators, and trustees who want to leave the program intact.
0: Advocates we heard from today are appealing not just to the education minister, but directly to the premier. In Doug Ford's riding, 15 of 19 TDSB elementary schools are model schools.
11: Doug's brother cared for these kids, no matter what you want to say, and he had tons of issues. He had a heart for some of the kids that are going to be most affected.
5: Siobhan Morris, CTV News.
0: CP24 on the road again, May 20th, live from the St. Lawrence Market, this time for a special edition of Live at 5. 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This is Toronto's breaking news, CP24. We're going to have a look at Toronto's top stories next.
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0: Here's a look at some of the top stories we're following this afternoon. The TDC and the union representing nearly 700 electrical workers and signal workers, they've agreed to extend talks until 6 p.m. tonight. More on where negotiations stand on the way. Changes to the Holiday Act, they're here for the long weekend. We'll cover what you need to know before you head out shopping. And we are keeping a close eye on the price of gas as people hit the roads this long weekend. Stay with CP24 for more on these stories. 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Keep that in mind. Metrolink's shutting down Line 6 for 4 days. Work happening straight through to Tuesday. Metrolink says workers are making system and performance upgrades ahead of the FIFA World Cup next month. Shuttle buses running along Finch West Avenue during the closure. All eyes on the price at the pumps as many are packing up the car, traveling this long weekend. What will you be paying? Well, the price today sitting at just under $1.90 a liter on average at most GTA stations. Dan McTagg, president of Canadians for Affordable Energy, joined us with a closer look at how much it will cost to fill up your tank in the coming days.
1: We've seen a decrease of 5 cents a liter today, 1 penny down. Yesterday down 4 cents, but it's going up 4 cents a liter tomorrow. So we're going to be back to $1.94 at most stations tomorrow morning here in the GTA and pretty much across all of southern and southwestern Ontario. And that price movement had to do with the fact that there was very little in the way of any surprise developments between the meeting between Donald Trump and President Xi of China.
0: McTagg says we could see another increase by Wednesday or Thursday ahead of the U.S. Memorial Day long weekends. A traditional Middle Eastern style sweet has been recalled due to possible salmonella contamination. The Canadian Food Inspection Agency says a specific lot of Shireza brand tahini halva with date sap is affected. The recall was triggered by the company with products sold in Ontario and BC. There have been no reported illnesses. The agency says the recalled product should be thrown out. North America's largest commuter rail system has shut down after unionized workers went on strike. The Long Island Railroad in New York ceased operations early this morning after five unions representing about half its workforce walked off the job. The two sides have been negotiating for months on a new contract. The MTA has said it will provide limited shuttle buses to New York City subway stations in the event of a strike. Governor Kathy Hochul has urged Long Islanders to work from home if possible. An annual reminder to check yourself and your pets for ticks. Now that spring has sprung, the weather getting nicer, the Public Health Agency of Canada says cases of Lyme disease, they are on the rise across the country. The bacterial infection is transmitted through tick bites. CP24's Liz West spoke with Karen Laws of Ontario Dog Trainer about the importance of checking your pets for ticks.
2: So is it safe for a dog or a pet owner to search for a tick and deal with a tick? And when do you take your dog to the vet?
3: Mm-hmm. Absolutely. At this time of year, regardless of what sort of preventative, whether using natural remedies or commercial remedies to prevent a tick bite, you should still check your dog every night after, particularly every night. And if you're on a natural remedy, it's every time you go out to tall grass areas. I mean, ticks love areas that dogs love. You know, tall grass areas, fields, hiking trails, parks. So it's important. I mean, all my dogs are treated, but I still check them under the arms, under the collar, right down their back, because Pippi, they like to get on the base of her skull, like right at the base there.
2: Has Pippi had a tick?
3: She had a tick this year.
2: She had a tick this year?
3: Yeah.
2: Already?
3: Yeah.
2: Where was it on?
3: It was right here. It was right
2: really?
3: In the base
2: so
3: of her.
2: So how did you find it on such a long-haired dog?
3: Well, because I pet her, you know, is petting her every night, and they're like little stones or like little bumps.
2: Oh, so you're feeling for it. Even if you can't see it, you can use your hands to feel the ticket with your dog.
3: Yeah, and it's like a massage, you know, and I have a bigger dog as well, but it's like a massage. You want to get really, really so you could notice something
2: really
3: different. Yeah, and they do stand out. It's easier to see them, or it's safer to remove them if you can get them when they're just crawling on the surface.
2: Yeah, but that's not going to happen.
3: It rarely happens. It rarely happens. So they're attached, and you want to get them out as soon as possible.
0: More information on how to deal with ticks and Lyme disease can be found on the Canadian Lyme Diseases Foundation's website. This is Toronto's breaking news, CP24. It's another sign of warm weather in the city. Cafe Geo, it is back. More on this after the break.

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2: Lotto Max now has more chances to win?
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2: Yeah, right. And aliens exist.
4: Believe it.

0: Closed captioning of this CP24 program is brought to you by Diamond and Diamond Lawyers, Canada's largest personal injury law firm with over $1 billion in total settlements.
1: Man of the hour, the day, the week, even the year. Who are we talking about? Drake.
2: Drake.
3: Big day.
1: Oh,
3: big day.
1: Wow.
3: But, you know, not just a big day for Drake, though, but big day for Toronto.
2: Yes. We are all freaking out. I don't know if you heard or not, but we got three brand new albums from Drake. And I'd love to break it down a little bit because I've been obsessing over these albums. And we can start off with, of course, Iceman, which we all anticipated. This is a hip hop album. This is his response to Kendrick Lamar. This is his response to everyone who has dissed him. Habiti, which is the R&B smooth album. And then my favorite, guys, my absolute favorite, Maid of Honor. It is a girl dancing club perfect radio album. So there is something for everybody here. Now, last night, you were down there, were you not?
3: It was a scene. You know, Drake started out by freezing the CN Tower. Literally, graphics traveled from the base of the tower to the top, you know, with the whole Iceman theme. And then it culminated with some incredible fireworks. 10 minutes of fireworks across at the harbor front. Thousands of people were there who were actually also live streaming the Drake event on his YouTube live stream. And, you know, when we got to finally listen to the album at 12, you know, Drake really leans into some of the feuds he's had. Of course, the Kendrick Lamar feud, but he's also called out a bunch of other people. LeBron James, DeMar DeRozan, DJ Khaled, J. Cole. But one of the most revealing parts of the album was on the first track, where Drake lets us know that his dad is actually struggling with a fight with cancer.
2: Yeah, and he, of course, dropped three albums Friday at midnight, and we assume that's also because he wants to get out of his record deal. So he still has a Universal Music record deal. He wants to be an independent. He wants to go off on his own. But also, I mean, we could talk for hours about this, but can we all reflect what Drake has done for our city and how he has made this place, the Six, a major musical landmark where people around the world are talking about Toronto today and all weekend. And it just feels really special.
1: Absolutely. I wish, like, the CN Tower would stay like that forever. It looks so good like that.
2: It was really, my view of it, watching, of course, the projection slowly move up the tower was really, really cool.
3: I think the big question is now how they do that. Like, everyone's trying to figure out where these projectors are located.
1: Yeah.
3: Like, what's this technology? Like, it's the first time they've ever lit it like this. This was kind of the rollout of this brand new technology that the CN Tower has. But how?
2: And the fact that there were thousands of Torontonians down there partying, you know, just being part of the moment. And then, of course, the fireworks as well, which just added another layer. Honestly, we will all remember this time. We'll all remember the fact that Drake really took over Toronto this past weekend.
1: Yes, amazing. And can't wait to listen to those albums. Speaking of Toronto, another big event is happening in our city, and the halftime show has the artists have been announced, and it's curated by someone special.
3: Yeah, you know, shout out to Coldplay, Chris Martin,
1: yeah.
3: Right? He curated a halftime show. Now, this will be the first time that FIFA's World Cup will have a halftime show. Football purists are actually struggling with this. They're like, soccer doesn't have a halftime show, but FIFA's already tested this out with some of the semifinal matches, and they said that, hey, we're ready to go. So what we're going to get is FIFA's World Cup halftime show with Shakira,
1: mm-hmm.
3: Madonna, and BTS. So you get some K-pop, classic pop, and of course some Latin flavor. And this is going to be July 19th at MetLife Stadium, home of the New York Giants and the New York Jets. It's going to, you know, draw in casual spectators. People who really never watched World Cup before might just even tune in because of this halftime show. So we're looking for a big boost in viewership over the World Cup, which is actually one of the most exciting ones because it's in North America this year.
2: Yeah, absolutely. And I don't know why they don't do this with all sports. Can't we also do this with baseball? Come on, guys.
3: You want a seventh inning concert?
2: Yes, I do.
3: Okay.
2: I want a seventh inning concert.
3: Okay.
1: Sounds good, guys. Thank you so much for this. Chum 104.5's Josie Dye and Jamara McNeil.
4: The always popular Cafe Tio gets back to business this long weekend. You're going to see expanded outdoor cafes popping up across the city, not just in the downtown core either. Hundreds of bars, restaurants, cafes, and they've taken part in the annual event. And this could be a pretty busy summer for businesses in the Cafe Tio program, with events like the World Cup about to roll into town. Cafe Tio runs through until October. Toronto FC will try and snap a two-game losing streak tonight as they head out on the road for a game in Charlotte.
5: DePaul is further to that right touchline as Messi drives at the heart of the Toronto back line. This is DePaul. Back it comes for Lionel Messi!
4: The Reds coming off a 4-2 loss last weekend to Lionel Messi and Inter Miami. TFC's last win was April 4th. The team picked up just two victories during a 9-game homestand. Their next six matches will come on the road before returning to BMO Field August 15th. Kickoff tonight, 7:30. The Toronto Tempo played their first ever regular season road game visiting the Los Angeles Sparks.
6: Perhaps not in this game, but certainly overall, they're going to look for her. Plum has just got the Midas touch in this game.
4: Kelsey Plum scoring two of her 25 points there as the Sparks beat the Tempo 99-95. Toronto trailed by as many as 20 in the second half before getting within 2 points with less than 3 minutes on the clock. The two teams will meet again in LA tomorrow. It's an all-Canadian final at the National Lacrosse League as the Toronto Rock hosted the Halifax Thunderbirds in Game 1.
5: They find him. English scores! Sam English!
4: Sam English is scoring twice and adding three assists as the Rock beat the Thunderbirds 13-11. Nick Rose made 38 saves for the win in net for Toronto. The Rock can win the title when the Game 2 in the best-of-three final goes tomorrow in Halifax. This is Toronto's breaking news, CP24. We're going to have a look at Toronto's top stories next. Stay with us.
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0: 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We measured the wind speed of this bulky blower at 20 miles per hour, but Bullseye blows away the competition at 55 miles per hour. 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

0: woman is dead following a multi-vehicle collision on the 401 east of Eglinton. The TTC and the union representing nearly 700 electrical and signal workers have agreed to extend talks until 6 p.m. tonight. More on where those negotiations stand, that's coming up. And changes to the Holiday Act are here for the long weekend. We'll cover what you need to know before you head out to shop. This is Toronto's breaking news, CP24. Hello, I'm Melissa Duggan. The TTC and the union representing its electrical workers are still talking this afternoon in an attempt to avoid a strike or lockout. For more on this, let's go live to CTV's Mike Walker. Mike, we know that the deadline for these talks, it has been extended. What's the status of negotiations right now?
1: Well, Melissa, negotiations are ongoing right now between the TTC and QP Loco 2 with a mediator. As you mentioned, that deadline was midnight. That's now been extended until 6 this evening, as both sides say they are making progress at the bargaining table. Now, if they cannot reach a deal by 6 this evening, the TTC will be in a legal lockout position, meaning it could prevent 700 electricians and signal workers from performing their jobs. It's something both sides are trying to avert. We're told the sticking points remain wages and scheduling. The TTC says what the union is asking for would result in a $40 million increase in costs over the term of the agreement, something it says it cannot afford and is unfair for taxpayers. The union says it's looking for a deal that reflects the work its members are doing. So again, both sides remain at the bargaining table. The TTC says if there is a lockout or strike, it would not disrupt service. But the union says that could raise safety concerns for buses and subways. And in the event there is a strike or a lockout, there could potentially be some service delays or disruptions depending on the issue. But at this point, time is of the essence to reach a deal. We know FIFA is less than a month away. We're in touch with both the TTC and union as negotiations continue, as the deadline ticks closer and closer, and we'll continue to monitor the developments and have any updates for you when they become available.
0: Okay, Mike Walker, following those talks for us closely. Thank you so much for that. We'll bring updates to you here on CP24 as soon as they do come in. A woman is dead after a multi-vehicle crash on the 401 in Etobicoke overnight. It happened on the 401 near Eglinton. OPP say there was a collision between an SUV and a car. The driver of that SUV then got out of her vehicle and was struck by another passenger vehicle. The Mississauga resident was taken to hospital but did not survive.
2: Number one rule is to stay inside your vehicle, right? If you're on the shoulder or live lane, always stay inside your vehicle and make sure that you're able to have visibility all around you, especially when it's dark out and, you know, there's not any lights on the roadways. Stay inside your vehicle is their number one rule.
0: The eastbound lanes of Highway 401 at Eglinton Avenue West were closed for several hours for that investigation. They have since reopened. A man is in hospital after an early morning two-vehicle crash near the waterfront. Crews were called to a collision at Lakeshore and York Street around 2:15 this morning. The crash sent one of the vehicles up onto the sidewalk and into a pool. Toronto paramedics say they rushed a man to hospital with serious but not life-threatening injuries. A tow truck driver is dead after police say he was run over while offloading a vehicle in Brampton. Emergency crews were called to an auto body shop on Advance Boulevard near Tompkins Road shortly after 6:30 last night. A 49-year-old man has been pronounced dead.
3: He was unhooking the vehicle from the tow and it was being released. And at some point during that process, and this is part of the investigation that we're still trying to determine and understand at this time, our victim ended up underneath the vehicle, and the vehicle did run over him. We responded along with fire and ambulance. Upon our arrival, we did attempt life-saving measures. However, unfortunately, those were unsuccessful. And our victim, who is a 49-year-old male, did succumb to his injuries at the scene.
0: It was a white cube van being offloaded when the man was killed. You can see what was used to prop up the vehicle to try to free the man. The Ministry of Labor has been called in to investigate. Police looking for as many as four suspects after shots were fired last night in Scarborough. It happened around 10:30 last night. Officers say they found evidence of a bullet fired into an apartment unit. No one was hurt. Police say four suspects were all wearing dark clothing. They were seen running from the area. Anyone with information is being asked to contact police or Crime Stoppers. A 39-year-old Brampton man has been charged for allegedly towing multiple vehicles without authorization. Jaswinder Singh Saini is facing three counts of theft of a motor vehicle. Police allege the accused towed multiple vehicles from Brampton parking lots without the approval of property management. Investigators say the vehicles were later found at a private storage yard. It's alleged he worked for a towing company known as A1 Flames Recovery and Towing. A1 Flames Towing, A1 Towing and Alpha One Towing. Police believe there may be more victims. They're encouraging anyone with information to come forward. This Victoria Day long weekend may feel busier in some parts of the city for good reason. It's because for the first time, retailers will have the option to stay open on the stat holiday. New changes to Ontario's Retail Business and Holiday Act mean stores and malls across the province can open on Victoria Day as well as on Family Day. All government offices, they will still be closed on Monday. That along with banks, libraries, and community centers. Also this weekend, for the first time ever, the LCBO will be open on Victoria Day. Retail analyst Bruce Winder says the changes should satisfy most since stores are not being forced to open or close.
4: I think business folks are okay with it. They're happy. It's not mandatory, so you can decide whether you open or not. I think retailers will probably open with reduced hours, maybe from 10 or 11 till 6. And it really varies by employee. Some employees may not like it. If you do work, I'm pretty sure you're able to get some premium pay for the holiday. Some employees may want it. They may need the extra money to help costs cover the extra price of gas out there.
0: For a full list of what's open and closed on the holiday Monday, check out our website, cp24.com. Police across the province are conducting road safety initiatives this long weekend. You can expect increased ride checks and officers looking out for other dangerous habits like speeding and distracted driving. The OPP urging drivers to pay attention behind the wheel. If you're looking forward to fireworks this long weekend, the city will be hosting its usual display at Ashbridges Bay Monday night at 10. Anyone who decides to head down to the beach for the show can expect a significant police presence. And there are those fireworks again. Expect a significant police presence if you do turn out to Ashbridges Bay for those fireworks.
5: The main issues that we get, given the volume of people that are coming to the beach, so we're going to have issues with those who are going to be engaged in the firework activity. We do get some alcohol issues that we get later at night, but we do have significant enhancements from our police response. We have dedicated resources both on duty and off duty. We've also redeployed some of our other units to be able to support responding to calls of service on the beach.
0: And the city opening 140 splash and spray pads, just another reason. The May long weekend is considered the unofficial start to summer. Nice to see it. The city will open pools in the coming weeks, by the way. All public washrooms already open, as well as water fountains. A rally held yesterday calling on the province to protect funding for the TDSB's Model Schools for Inner Cities program. CTV's Siobhan Morris has the details.
6: They're a small but passionate group fighting to keep Toronto's model schools for inner cities alive.
7: We cannot let them dismantle a part of what has made TDSB so great for so many decades.
6: But the TDSB's provincially appointed supervisor has axed the program. It offers extra funding to 150 schools serving 56,000 kids. The idea is that students in economically challenged pockets of the city need a little extra help.
8: These programs matter because they level the playing field. Not every child begins the life with the same opportunities.
6: So there had been cash dedicated to keeping classes smaller so kids get more attention, more learning coaches and medical supports, all to help students dealing with challenges inside the classroom and out.
9: Food insecurity or housing precarity. And so in effect, really what these decisions mean is an attack on the poorest students.
6: And advocates say there's proof model schools are working.
10: Improved student well-being, reduced opportunity gaps, increased academic achievement, improved literacy and numeracy development, and narrowing of EQAO achievement gaps.
6: The end of the program could put 145 teachers out of work, and sideline trustees worry about lasting consequences for kids.
11: What's going to happen is just going to be astronomically bad for our communities, and I think that students in the most impoverished communities are not going to be able to achieve success because of these cuts.
6: A TDSB spokesperson says they're modernizing the supports of the model schools program. They insist students will still get what they need, with funding reallocated in a more targeted way. It's not clear if that will be enough to satisfy parents, educators, and trustees who want to leave the program intact.
12: Advocates we heard from today are appealing not just to the education minister, but directly to the premier. In Doug Ford's riding, 15 of 19 TDSB elementary schools are model schools.
13: Doug's brother cared for these kids, no matter what you want to say, and he had tons of issues. He had a heart for some of the kids that are going to be most affected.
6: Siobhan Morris, CTV News.
0: 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Stay with us. We're going to have a look at Toronto's top stories next.
14: In the beginning, we had to make a choice about who we were and what we wanted.
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4: Perfectly smoked. 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It's knee table season. 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Canadian crafted since 1890.

0: Here's a quick look at some of the top stories we're following this afternoon. The TTC and the union representing nearly 700 electrical and signal workers, they have agreed to extend talks until 6 p.m. tonight. More on where those negotiations stand coming up. Changes to the Holiday Act, they are here for the long weekend. We'll cover what you need to know before going shopping. And the Jays looking to bounce back after losing their first game of the long weekend to Detroit. Stay with CP24 for more on these stories. And for more details, head to our website, cp24.com and the CP24 app. The Finch West LRT closed this long weekend. Metrolinx is shutting down Line 6 for 4 days. Work happening through to Tuesday. Metrolinx says workers are making system and performance upgrades ahead of the FIFA World Cup next month. Shuttle buses will be running along Finch Avenue West during the closure. Eyes on the price at the pumps once again. As many people pack up the car traveling this long weekend, the price today sits at just under $1.90 a liter on average at most GTA stations. Dan McTagg, the president of Canadians for Affordable Energy, joined us with a closer look at how much it's going to cost to fill up your tank in the coming days.
1: We've seen a decrease of 5 cents a liter today, 1 penny down. Yesterday down 4 cents, but it's going up 4 cents a liter tomorrow. So we're going to be back to $1.94 at most stations tomorrow morning here in the GTA and pretty much across all of southern and southwestern Ontario. And that price movement had to do with the fact that there was very little in the way of any surprise developments between the meeting between Donald Trump and President Xi of China.
0: Getting closer to that $2 mark, McTagg says we could see another increase by Wednesday or Thursday ahead of the U.S. Memorial long weekend. An annual reminder to check yourself, your pets, for ticks. Now that spring has sprung and the weather is getting nicer. The Public Health Agency of Canada says cases of Lyme disease are on the rise across the country. The bacterial infection is transmitted through tick bites. CP24's Liz West spoke with Karen Laws of Ontario Dog Trainer about the importance of checking your pets for ticks.
2: So is it safe for a dog or a pet owner to search for a tick and deal with a tick? And when do you take your dog to the vet?
3: Mm-hmm. Absolutely. At this time of year, regardless of what sort of preventative, whether using natural remedies or commercial remedies to prevent a tick bite, you should still check your dog every night after, particularly every night. And if you're on a natural remedy, it's every time you go out to tall grass areas. I mean, ticks love areas that dogs love. You know, tall grass areas, fields, hiking trails, parks. So it's important. I mean, all my dogs are treated, but I still check them under the arms, under the collar, right down their back, because on Pippi, they like to get on the base of her skull, like right at the base there.
2: Has Pippi had a tick?
3: She had a tick this year.
2: She had a tick this year?
3: Yeah.
2: Already?
3: Yeah.
2: Where was it on?
3: It was right here. It was right
2: really?
3: In the base of her.
2: So how did you find it on such a long-haired dog?
3: Well, because I pet her, you know, just petting her every night, and they're like little stones, or like little bumps.
2: So you're feeling for it. Even if you can't see it, you can use your hands to feel the ticket with your dog.
3: Yeah, and it's like a massage, you know, and I have a bigger dog as well, but it's like a massage. You want to get really, really so you could notice something
2: really?
3: Different. Yeah, and they do stand out. It's easier to see them, or it's safer to remove them if you can get them when they're just crawling on the surface.
2: Yeah, but that's not going to happen.
3: It rarely happens. Yeah, it rarely happens. So they're attached and you want to get them out as soon as possible.
0: More information on how to deal with ticks and Lyme disease, you can find it on the Canadian Lyme Disease Foundation's website. Drake fans celebrating after the Toronto rapper dropped a trio of new albums in dramatic style. CTV's Michelle Dubé has more on the release party that put some of the city's most recognizable locations in the spotlight.
4: Toronto's most iconic landmark got an icy makeover as Drake used his hometown as a backdrop to roll out long-anticipated new music.
5: 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I'm already tuned in.

0: tons of projectors creating the illusion of a tower encased in ice.
1: Say, bro, we love you, but all my words really...
0: The spectacle in the Six unfolding on a live stream.
1: It was like...
0: With cameos from comedian Shane Gillis and Drake's son, Adonis. Full of scenes, the famous rapper had been spotted shooting all around the city, including the explosion that sparked backlash. The 39-year-old is one of the world's most streamed artists, has a key to the city, and with permission from City Hall, got to sport the chain of office in the mayor's office and shoot in council chambers. The city releasing a statement to assure the public a staff member was on site during production. Drake even leaving a note for the mayor that reads, "Thank you to my crody, Crolivia Chow," signed The Iceman.
2: I get a little bit emotional, you know? He's done so much for the city.
0: Fans overwhelmed by the experience. The White House even putting their own spin on Drake's album rollout, posting this on X. But even those who think it's all a little much were treated to a free fireworks display to cap it all off. And a midnight surprise, not one, but three new albums dropped. Call it a stunt, call it a spectacle. The icy rollout, certainly hard to miss. Michelle Dubay, CTV News.
3: This is Toronto's breaking news, CP24. We have a look at Toronto's top stories next.

0: Insurance Bureau of Canada releasing annual rankings of the province's costliest cities for auto theft claims. And hey, surprise, surprise, Toronto has the most thefts. What do you make of this?
1: I mean, these numbers go back to 2017, and I absolutely believe that the number of auto thefts since then have gone up. But I talked to someone in the judicial system about this just a couple of days ago, actually, and they're saying that in the courts, they're actually seeing fewer people now being arrested for this, because I think there's been a bit of a crackdown and it's been kind of successful. But it's not just the judicial side and the policing side we need to worry about here. I am so fed up with car companies that will not do anything about this. Think about where technology has taken us. We no longer even have to put a key in the door to open our car. We walk up, the door opens for us, and we jump in. But that's actually made it easier to steal the cars than it's ever been. So we have to start putting pressure on the car makers. Use that technology to make it harder to steal cars and not easier. Because here's the thing. When your neighbor's car is stolen, all of your insurance goes up in that neighborhood. So it matters that we do something about this. We got to fix it.
0: Yeah, we absolutely do. And the amount of home invasions just to get the fobs, to get to the cars, it's really scary stuff. Yeah. You know, I say GTA now stands for Grand Theft Auto. That's where we are.
1: Well, the good news is with the price of gasoline, people will start stealing bicycles because they can't afford to steal your car and drive it.
2: We stand for the true and north, the story and source, the opinion and fact. We are the one and only, the Globe and Mail. What shapes your world?
3: Hello. Hey, Dad. Is Mom with you?
4: Hi, honey.
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3: Mom, Dad, I won Lotto 649 and I'm sending you on that cruise.
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1: All right, Donna, you do not last in this city as long as Mildred's has without offering something incredibly special. 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
1: That's so good. 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
0: I know.
1: All right, Donna, that was exquisite. I can't wait to come back to Mildred's. To Mildred's and to Donna.
2: Thank you, Bill.
1: Cheers.
2: To brunch.
0: Fluffy, golden, and impossibly delicious. 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
3: 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We're going to have a look at Toronto's top stories next.

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16: 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That's how we protect Ontario.

0: woman is dead following a multi-vehicle collision on the 401 east of Eglinton. The TTC and the union representing nearly 700 electrical and signal workers, they have agreed to extend talks until 6 p.m. tonight. More on where negotiations stand on the way. And changes to the Holiday Act are here for the long weekend. We'll cover what you need to know before heading out to shop. This is Toronto's breaking news, CP24. Hello, I'm Melissa Duggan. The TTC and the union representing 670 electrical and signal workers have agreed to extend talks to 6 p.m. tonight. In a statement, the TTC says this move comes as both sides believe there is enough progress to reach a deal. Meantime, QP Local 2 says it remains committed to reaching a fair deal agreement at the bargaining table. The union has said there's been some progress on health benefits and representation rights, but compensation does remain a sticking point, they say. The TTC's CEO has said the transit agency has an obligation to manage public resources responsibly. A woman is dead after a multi-vehicle crash on the 401 in Etobicoke overnight. It happened on the 401 near Eglinton. OPP say there was a collision between an SUV and a car. The driver of that SUV then got out of her vehicle and was struck by another passenger vehicle. The Mississauga resident was taken to hospital but did not survive.
1: Number one rule is to stay inside your vehicle, right? If you're on the shoulder or live lane, always stay inside your vehicle and make sure that you're able to have visibility all around you, especially when it's dark out and, you know, there's not any lights on the roadways. Stay inside your vehicle is their number one rule.
0: The eastbound lanes of Highway 401 at Eglinton Avenue West were closed for several hours for the investigation. They have since reopened. A man is in hospital after an early morning two-vehicle crash near the waterfront. Crews were called to a collision at Lakeshore and York Street around 2:15 this morning. The crash sent one of the vehicles up onto the sidewalk and into the pool. Toronto paramedics say they rushed a man to hospital with serious but not life-threatening injuries. A tow truck driver is dead after police say he was run over while offloading a vehicle in Brampton. Emergency crews called to an auto body shop on Advance Boulevard near Tompkin Road shortly after 6:30 last night. A 49-year-old man has been pronounced dead.
2: He was unhooking the vehicle from the tow and it was being released. And at some point during that process, and this is part of the investigation that we're still trying to determine and understand at this time, our victim ended up underneath the vehicle, and the vehicle did run over him. We responded along with fire and ambulance. Upon our arrival, we did attempt life-saving measures. However, unfortunately, those were unsuccessful. And our victim, who is a 49-year-old male, did succumb to his injuries at the scene.
0: It was a white cube van being offloaded when the man was killed. You can see what was used to prop up the vehicle to try to free the man. The Ministry of Labor has been called in to investigate. Police looking for as many as four suspects after shots were fired last night in Scarborough. It happened around 10:30 last night. Officers say they found evidence of a bullet fired into an apartment unit. No one was hurt. Police say four suspects wearing all dark clothing were seen running from the area. Anyone with information being asked to contact police or Crime Stoppers. A 39-year-old Brampton man has been charged for allegedly towing multiple vehicles without authorization. Jaswinder Singh Saini is facing three counts of theft of a motor vehicle. Police allege the accused towed multiple vehicles from Brampton parking lots without the approval of property management. Investigators say the vehicles were later found at a private storage yard. It's alleged that he worked for a towing company known as A1 Flames Recovery and Towing, A1 Flames Towing, A1 Towing, and Alpha 1 Towing. Police believe there may be more victims. They're encouraging anyone with information to come forward. This Victoria Day long weekend may feel busier in some parts of the city for good reason. It's because for the first time, retailers will have the option to stay open on the stat holiday. New changes to Ontario's Retail Business and Holiday Act mean stores and malls across the province can open on Victoria Day, as well as Family Day. All government offices will still be closed on Monday, as well as banks, libraries, and community centers. Also this weekend, for the first time ever, the LCBO will be open on Victoria Day. Retail analyst Bruce Winder says the changes should satisfy most, since stores are not being forced to open or close.
3: I think business folks are okay with it. They're happy. It's not mandatory, so you can decide whether you open or not. I think retailers will probably open with reduced hours, maybe from 10 or 11 till 6. And it really varies by employees. Some employees may not like it. If you do work, I'm pretty sure you're able to get some premium pay for the holiday. Some employees may want it. They may need the extra money to help costs cover the extra price of gas out there.
0: For a full list of what's open and closed on the holiday Monday, check out our website, cp24.com. Police across the province now conducting road safety initiatives for the long weekend. You can expect increased ride checks and officers looking out for other dangerous habits like speeding and distracted driving. The OPP urging drivers to pay attention behind the wheel.
1: Get off your cell phones. That one glimpse where you're not looking ahead is going to cost a little bit. I mean, that's the risk that everybody plays with. And we strongly say get off your phones and seatbelts. We're constantly, you know, saying seatbelt saves lives, and they do. It's a number one life-saving thing and can also reduce your chances of any serious injuries.
0: We're counting down to this. If you're looking forward to fireworks this long weekend, the city will be hosting its usual display at Ashbridges Bay Monday night at 10. Anyone who decides to head down to the beach for the show can expect a significant police presence there.
4: The main issues that we get, given the volume of people that are coming to the beach, so we're going to have issues with those who are going to be engaged in the firework activity. We do get some alcohol issues that we get later at night, but we do have significant enhancements from our police response. We have dedicated resources both on duty and off duty. We've also redeployed some of our other units to be able to support responding to calls of service on the beach.
0: And the city opening up 140 splash and spray pads. Just another reason the May-long weekend is considered the unofficial start to summer. The city will open pools. That's coming up in the coming weeks. All public washrooms already open, as well as water fountains. A rally held yesterday calling on the province to protect funding for the TDSB's Model Schools for Inner Cities program. Siobhan Morris has the details.
5: They're a small but passionate group fighting to keep Toronto's Model Schools for Inner Cities alive.
6: We cannot let them dismantle part of what has made TDSB so great for so many decades.
5: But the TDSB's provincially appointed supervisor has axed the program. It offers extra funding to 150 schools serving 56,000 kids. The idea is that students in economically challenged pockets of the city need a little extra help.
7: These programs matter because they level the playing field. Not every child begins the life with the same opportunities.
5: So there had been cash dedicated to keeping classes smaller so kids get more attention, more learning coaches, and medical supports. All to help students dealing with challenges inside the classroom and out.
8: Food insecurity or housing precarity. And so in effect, really what these decisions mean is an attack on the poorest students.
5: And advocates say there's proof model schools are working.
9: Improved student well-being, reduced opportunity gaps, increased academic achievement, improved literacy and numeracy development, and narrowing of EQAO achievement gaps.
5: The end of the program could put 145 teachers out of work, and sideline trustees worry about lasting consequences for kids.
10: What's going to happen is it's just going to be astronomically bad for our communities, and I think that students in the most impoverished communities are not going to be able to achieve success because of these cuts.
5: A TDSB spokesperson says they're modernizing the supports of the Model Schools program. They insist students will still get what they need, with funding reallocated in a more targeted way. It's not clear if that will be enough to satisfy parents, educators, and trustees who want to leave the program intact.
0: Advocates we heard from today are appealing not just to the education minister, but directly to the premier. In Doug Ford's riding, 15 of 19 TDSB elementary schools are model schools.
11: Doug's brother cared for these kids, no matter what you want to say, and he had tons of issues. He had a heart for some of the kids that are going to be most affected.
5: Siobhan Morris, CTV News.
0: CP24 on the road again, May 20th, live from the St. Lawrence Market this time for a special edition of Live at 5. 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We're going to have a look at Toronto's top stories next.
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0: look at some of the top stories we're following this afternoon. The TTC and the union representing nearly 700 electrical workers and signal workers, they've agreed to extend talks until 6 p.m. tonight. More on where negotiations stand on the way. Changes to the Holiday Act, they're here for the long weekend. We'll cover what you need to know before you head out shopping. And we are keeping a close eye on the price of gas as people hit the roads this long weekend. Stay with CP24 for more on these stories. For more details, head to cp24.com and the CP24 app. The Finch West LRT closed this long weekend. Keep that in mind. Metrolink's shutting down Line 6 for 4 days. Work happening straight through to Tuesday. Metrolink says workers are making system and performance upgrades ahead of the FIFA World Cup next month. Shuttle buses running along Finch West Avenue during the closure. All eyes on the price at the pumps as many are packing up the car, traveling this long weekend. What will you be paying? Well, the price today sitting at just under $1.90 a liter on average at most GTA stations. Dan McTagg, president of Canadians for Affordable Energy, joined us with a closer look at how much it will cost to fill up your tank in the coming days.
1: We've seen a decrease of 5 cents a liter today, 1 penny down. Yesterday down 4 cents, but it's going up 4 cents a liter tomorrow. So we're going to be back to $1.94 at most stations tomorrow morning here in the GTA and pretty much across all of southern and southwestern Ontario. And that price movement had to do with the fact that there was very little in the way of any surprise developments between the meeting between Donald Trump and President Xi of China.
0: McTagg says we could see another increase by Wednesday or Thursday ahead of the U.S. Memorial Day long weekend. A traditional Middle Eastern style sweet has been recalled due to possible salmonella contamination. The Canadian Food Inspection Agency says a specific lot of Shireza brand tahini halva with date sap is affected. The recall was triggered by the company with products sold in Ontario and BC. There have been no reported illnesses. The agency says the recalled product should be thrown out. North America's largest commuter rail system has shut down after unionized workers went on strike. The Long Island Railroad in New York ceased operations early this morning after five unions representing about half its workforce walked off the job. The two sides have been negotiating for months on a new contract. The MTA has said it will provide limited shuttle buses to New York City subway stations in the event of a strike. Governor Kathy Hochul has urged Long Islanders to work from home if possible. An annual reminder to check yourself and your pets for ticks. Now that spring has sprung, the weather getting nicer. The Public Health Agency of Canada says cases of Lyme disease, they are on the rise across the country. The bacterial infection is transmitted through tick bites. CP24's Liz West spoke with Karen Laws of Ontario Dog Trainer about the importance of checking your pets for ticks.
2: So is it safe for a dog or a pet owner to search for a tick and deal with a tick? And when do you take your dog to the vet?
3: Mm-hmm. Absolutely. At this time of year, regardless of what sort of preventative, whether using natural remedies or commercial remedies to prevent a tick bite, you should still check your dog every night after, particularly every night. And if you're on a natural remedy, it's every time you go out to tall grass areas. I mean, ticks love areas that dogs love. You know, tall grass areas, fields, hiking trails, parks. So it's important. I mean, all my dogs are treated, but I still check them under the arms, under the collar, right down their back, because on Pippi, they like to get on the base of her skull, like right at the base there.
2: Has Pippi had a tick?
3: She had a tick this year.
2: She had a tick this year?
3: Yeah.
2: Already?
3: Yeah.
2: Where was it on?
3: It was right here. It was right
2: really?
3: In the base
2: so
3: of her.
2: So how did you find it on such a long-haired dog?
3: Well, because I pet her, you know, just petting her every night, and they're like little stones or like little bumps.
2: So you're feeling for it. Even if you can't see it, you can use your hands to feel the ticket with your dog.
3: Yeah, and it's like a massage, you know, and I have a bigger dog as well, but it's like a massage. You want to get really, really so you could notice something
2: really
3: different. Yeah, and they do stand out. It's easier to see them, or it's safer to remove them if you can get them when they're just crawling on the surface.
2: Yeah, but that's not going to happen.
3: It rarely happens. Yeah, it rarely happens. So they're attached, and you want to get them out as soon as possible.
0: More information on how to deal with ticks and Lyme disease can be found on the Canadian Lyme Diseases Foundation's website. This is Toronto's breaking news, CP24. It's another sign of warm weather in the city. Cafe TO, it is back. More on this after the break.

0: Yeah, Larry was playing like crazy.
1: But, like, I'm confident. 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
2: 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We might have a chance of going to the finals.
0: But I don't know. 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
0: Okay.
3: You hear that? 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
1: BattleMax now has more?
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3: 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BattleMax has more prizes?
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3: Sure. 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

0: man of the hour, the day, the week, even the year. Who are we talking about? Drake.
1: Drake.
2: Big day.
0: Oh,
2: big day.
0: Wow.
2: But, you know, not just a big day for Drake, though, but big day for Toronto.
1: Yes. We are all freaking out. I don't know if you heard or not, but we got three brand new albums from Drake. And I'd love to break it down a little bit because I've been obsessing over these albums. And we can start off with, of course, Iceman, which we all anticipated. This is a hip-hop album. This is his response to Kendrick Lamar. This is his response to everyone who has dissed him. Habibti, which is the R&B smooth album. And then my favorite, guys, my absolute favorite, Maid of Honor. It is a girl dancing club perfect radio album. So there is something for everybody here. Now, last night, you were down there, were you not?
2: It was a scene. You know, Drake started out by freezing the CN Tower. Literally, graphics traveled from the base of the tower to the top, you know, with the whole Iceman theme. And then it culminated with some incredible fireworks. 10 minutes of fireworks across at the harbor front. Thousands of people were there who were actually also live streaming the Drake event on his YouTube live stream. And, you know, when we got to finally listen to the album at 12, you know, Drake really leans into some of the feuds he's had. Of course, the Kendrick Lamar feud, but he's also called out a bunch of other people. LeBron James, DeMar DeRozan, DJ Khaled, J. Cole. But one of the most revealing parts of the album was on the first track, where Drake lets us know that his dad is actually struggling with a fight with cancer.
1: Yeah, and he, of course, dropped three albums Friday at midnight, and we assume that's also because he wants to get out of his record deal. So he still has a Universal Music record deal. He wants to be an independent. He wants to go off on his own. But also, I mean, we could talk for hours about this, but can we all reflect what Drake has done for our city and how he has made this place, the Six, a major musical landmark where people around the world are talking about Toronto today and all weekend, and it just feels really special.
0: Absolutely. I wish, like, the CN Tower would stay like that forever. It looks so good like that.
1: It was really, my view of it, watching, of course, the projection slowly move up the tower was really, really cool.
2: I think the big question is now how they do that. Like, everyone's trying to figure out where these projectors are located.
0: Yeah.
2: Like, what's this technology? Like, it's the first time they've ever lit it like this. This was kind of the rollout of this brand new technology that the CN Tower has. But how?
1: And the fact that there were thousands of Torontonians down there partying, you know, just being part of the moment. And then, of course, the fireworks as well, which just added another layer. Honestly, we will all remember this time. We'll all remember the fact that Drake really took over Toronto this past weekend.
0: Yes, amazing. And can't wait to listen to those albums. Speaking of Toronto, another big event is happening in our city. And the halftime show has... the artists have been announced, and it's curated by someone special.
2: Yeah, you know, shout out to Coldplay, Chris Martin,
0: yeah.
2: Right? He curated a halftime show. Now, this will be the first time that FIFA's World Cup will have a halftime show. Football purists are actually struggling with this. They're like, soccer doesn't have a halftime show. But FIFA's already tested this out with some of the semifinal matches, and they said that, hey, we're ready to go. So what we're going to get is FIFA's World Cup halftime show with Shakira,
0: mm-hmm.
2: Madonna, and BTS, so you get some K-pop, classic pop, and of course some Latin flavor. And this is going to be July 19th at MetLife Stadium, home of the New York Giants and the New York Jets. It's going to, you know, draw in casual spectators. People who really never watched World Cup before might just even tune in because of this halftime show. So we're looking for a big boost in viewership over the World Cup, which is actually one of the most exciting ones because it's in North America this year.
1: Yeah, absolutely. And I don't know why they don't do this with all sports. Can't we also do this with baseball? Come on, guys.
2: You want a seventh inning concert?
1: Yes, I do.
2: Okay.
1: I want a seventh inning concert.
2: Okay.
0: Sounds good, guys. Thank you so much for this. Chum 104.5's Josie Dye and Jamar McNeil.
3: The always popular Cafe Tio gets back to business this long weekend. You're going to see expanded outdoor cafes popping up across the city, not just in the downtown core either. Hundreds of bars, restaurants, cafes, and they've taken part in the annual events. And this could be a pretty busy summer for businesses in the Cafe Tio program, with events like the World Cup about to roll into town. Cafe Tio runs through until October. Toronto FC will try and snap a two-game losing streak tonight as they head out on the road for a game in Charlotte.
4: De Paul is further to that right touchline as Messi drives at the heart of the Toronto back line. This is De Paul. Back it comes for Lionel Messi!
3: The Reds coming off a 4-2 loss last weekend to Lionel Messi and Inter Miami. TFC's last win was April 4th. The team picked up just 2 victories during a 9-game homestand. Their next 6 matches will come on the road before returning to BMO Field August 15th. Kickoff tonight, 7:30. The Toronto Tempo played their first ever regular season road game visiting the Los Angeles Sparks.
5: Perhaps not in this game, but certainly overall, they're going to look for her. Plum has just got the Midas touch in this game.
3: Kelsey Plum scoring 2 of her 25 points there as the Sparks beat the Tempo 99-95. Toronto trailed by as many as 20 in the second half before getting within 2 points with less than 3 minutes on the clock. The two teams will meet again in LA tomorrow. It's an all-Canadian final at the National Lacrosse League as the Toronto Rock hosted the Halifax Thunderbirds in Game 1.
4: They find him. English scores! Sam English!
3: Sam English is scoring twice and adding 3 assists as the Rock beat the Thunderbirds 13-11. Nick Rose made 38 saves for the win in net for Toronto. The Rock can win the title when the Game 2 in the best-of-3 final goes tomorrow in Halifax. This is Toronto's breaking news, CP24. We're going to have a look at Toronto's top stories next. Stay with us.

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1: Yuck, what am I gonna do with silver spoons?
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3: Oh. Canada wins gold! Cash. Boys, maybe we shouldn't change this one.
4: Oh yeah?
5: 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How many coasts are there again?
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1: 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She's 7 months old. When a child has pneumonia, you really need to move quick. 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

0: the PTC and the union representing nearly 700 electrical and signal workers have agreed to extend talks until 6 p.m. tonight. More on where those negotiations stand on the way. Changes to the Holiday Act are here for the long weekend. We'll cover what you need to know before you go shopping. And Winefest is back in Toronto, and the curators are bringing an all-you-can-taste experience at the exhibition. It is 3 o'clock, 20 degrees. This is Toronto's breaking news, CP24. Hello, I'm Melissa Duggan. The TTC and the union representing its electrical workers, among others, is still talking this afternoon in an attempt to avoid a strike or lockout. For more, let's go live to CTV's Mike Walker. So the deadline now, about 6 o'clock, we're a few hours away. Where do things stand?
1: Less than 3 hours and counting, Melissa. And the latest update I have from a spokesperson with the union is that both sides remain at the bargaining table with a mediator trying to hammer out a deal here. You may recall that the deadline was originally midnight, but they extended it late last night to 6 this evening. I'm told sticking points remain wages and scheduling. The union says its 700 members need competitive wages that are critical for a safe, reliable transit system. The TTC, on the other hand, says what the union is asking for in wages amounts to $40 million in costs throughout the term of the new agreement, about 3 years. It says that it's unaffordable and it's unfair to taxpayers. Now, if a deal is not reached by 6 this evening, the TTC will be in a legal lockout position. Those 700 electrical and signal workers will be in a legal strike position. At this point, when it comes to any potential service disruption, the TTC says it has a robust contingency plan in place that the transit system will not be shut down. But the union is citing concerns about safety for the operation of that transit system in the event of a lockout or strike. It could potentially lead to service disruptions. And there's a lot of pressure on both sides to hammer out a deal here. Melissa, as we know, the FIFA World Cup is less than a month away, and hundreds of thousands of people will be in the city for that event and relying on the transit system. So that's adding to both sides trying to hammer out a deal here. Again, the deadline is 6 this evening. Both sides remaining at the table right now. Talks continuing, so we'll continue to monitor this and bring you any updates when they become available.
0: Mike Walker, some key information there. We appreciate it. We'll check in with you a little bit later on as well. The Victoria Day long weekend, it may feel busier in some parts of the city for good reason. It is because, for the first time, retailers have the option to stay open on the stat holiday. New changes to Ontario's Retail Business at Holiday Act mean stores and malls across the province can open on Victoria Day as well as Family Day now. All government offices will still be closed on Monday, as well as banks, libraries, and community centers. Also this weekend, for the first time ever, the LCBO will be open on Victoria Day. Retail analyst Bruce Winder says the changes should satisfy most, since stores aren't being forced to open or close.
2: I think business folks are okay with it. They're happy. It's not mandatory, so you can decide whether you open or not. I think retailers will probably open with reduced hours, maybe from 10 or 11 till 6. And it really varies by employees. Some employees may not like it. If you do work, I'm pretty sure you're able to get some premium pay for the holiday. Some employees may want it. They may need the extra money to help costs cover the extra price of gas out there.
0: With these changes to consider this weekend, we do have a full list of what is open, what's closed on Holiday Monday. Check out our website, cp24.com, for all those details. Winefest Toronto is taking over Heritage Court in the Enercare Centre at Exhibition Place this weekend. Organizers say this year's festival features wines from around the world and a personalized tasting experience. The event runs through Sunday and features complimentary seminars with the price of admission. Winefest Toronto, it's on today until 10 p.m. and tomorrow from 1 until 9.
3: I think events like this are really important when people are getting into their wine and beverage journey, particularly when you're in your early 20s. You really want to taste certain items before you buy them at the LCBO. And this is a wonderful place for you to come, taste, you know, even 10 to 20 wines and drinks from all over the world, and then be ready to know and be confident when you shop at the LCBO.
4: came to the previous one, came to this one. They're just hoping that there's different vendors here, different things to try, and it's always a good time, and a good chance to meet up with friends that I haven't seen in a long time.
3: I think it's very nice. I kind of just got in here, so we're still feeling things out a little bit. Got a little bit of Portuguese wines over there that I'm eyeing a little, so probably make our way over there.
5: And so far, I think it's really cool. I like all the vendors and all the options that they have. I also like that you can do these classes and that they're included in your ticket, so you get to learn a bit more about wine rather than just coming and drinking a bunch.
0: For more information and to buy tickets, head to winefesttoronto.com. Police across the province conducting road safety initiatives this long weekend, by the way. You can expect increased ride checks and officers looking out for other dangerous habits like speeding and distracted driving. The OPP say it's essential that if you're involved in a highway crash, to remain inside your vehicle.
6: It aligns with Canada Road Safety Week, which runs May 12th to the 18th. And we are focusing on public compliance, which is safe driving behavior. You know, the big fours that we always talk about, impaired driving, right? Plan ahead. Do not drink and drive. Aggressive driving. We know this. Whenever there's a lot of vehicles, long weekends, there's more cars on the road, more volume. Obviously, there's going to be more cars, so you got to slow down. Be patient is our number one thing, especially when you're going through construction and you see that heavy volume build up.
0: If you're looking forward to fireworks this long weekend, the city will be hosting its usual display at Ashbridges Bay. It happens Monday night at 10 p.m. And anyone who decides to head down to the beach for the show, you can expect a significant police presence.
7: The main issues that we get, given the volume of people that are coming to the beach, so we're going to have issues with those who are going to be engaged in the firework activity. We do get some alcohol issues that we get later at night, but we do have significant enhancements from our police response. We have dedicated resources both on duty and off duty. We've also redeployed some of our other units to be able to support responding to calls of service on the beach.
0: Another sign that winter is in the rearview mirror. The city is opening 140 splash and spray pads. Just another reason the May long weekend considered the unofficial start to summer. The city will open pools in the coming weeks. All public washrooms already open, as well as water fountains. A rally was held yesterday calling on the province to protect funding for the TDSB's Model Schools for Inner Cities program. CTV's Siobhan Morris has the details.
8: They're a small but passionate group fighting to keep Toronto's model schools for inner cities alive.
9: We cannot let them dismantle a part of what has made TDSB so great for so many decades.
8: But the TDSB's provincially appointed supervisor has axed the program. It offers extra funding to 150 schools serving 56,000 kids. The idea is that students in economically challenged pockets of the city need a little extra help.
10: These programs matter because they level the playing field. Not every child begins the life with the same opportunities.
8: So there had been cash dedicated to keeping classes smaller so kids get more attention, more learning coaches, and medical supports, all to help students dealing with challenges inside the classroom and out.
11: Food insecurity or housing precarity. And so in effect, really what these decisions mean is an attack on the poorest students.
8: And advocates say there's proof model schools are working.
12: Improved student well-being, reduced opportunity gaps, increased academic achievement, improved literacy and numeracy development, and narrowing of EQAO achievement gaps.
8: The end of the program could put 145 teachers out of work. And sideline trustees worry about lasting consequences for kids.
13: What's going to happen is it's just going to be astronomically bad for our communities. And I think that students in the most impoverished communities are not going to be able to achieve success because of these cuts.
8: A TDSB spokesperson says they're modernizing the supports of the model schools program. They insist students will still get what they need, with funding reallocated in a more targeted way. It's not clear if that will be enough to satisfy parents, educators, and trustees who want to leave the program intact.
0: Advocates we heard from today are appealing not just to the education minister, but directly to the premier. In Doug Ford's riding, 15 of 19 TDSB elementary schools are model schools.
14: Doug's brother cared for these kids, no matter what you want to say, and he had tons of issues. He had a heart for some of the kids that are going to be most affected.
8: Siobhan Morris, CTV News.
0: CP24 on the road again, May 20th, this time live from the St. Lawrence Market for a special edition of Live at 5. 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It is 3:10, 20 degrees. This is Toronto's breaking news, CP24. We're going to have a look at Toronto's top stories next.
15: In the beginning, we had to make a choice about who we were and what we wanted. But what we didn't realize was how far we were willing to go.
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0: Gott ist ich wie die Baum, wenn ich bin ein reicher Mann. Wenn ich bin ein reicher Mann.
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0: The TTC and the union representing nearly 700 electrical and signal workers have agreed to extend talks until 6 p.m. tonight. Those negotiations still underway. We'll have the latest. Changes to the Holiday Act are here for the long weekend. We'll cover what you need to know before you go shopping. And we are keeping a close eye on the price of gas as people hit the road this long weekend. Stay with CP24 for more on these stories. For more details, head to CP24.com and the CP24 app. A woman is dead after a multi-vehicle crash on the 401 in Etobicoke overnight. It happened on the 401 near Eglinton. OPP say there was a collision between an SUV and a car. The driver of that SUV then got out of her vehicle and was struck by another passenger vehicle. The Mississauga resident was taken to hospital but did not survive.
1: Number one rule is to stay inside your vehicle, right? If you're on the shoulder or live lane, always stay inside your vehicle and make sure that you're able to have visibility all around you, especially when it's dark out and, you know, there's not any lights on the roadways. Stay inside your vehicle is their number one rule.
0: The eastbound lanes of Highway 401 at Eglinton West were closed for several hours for the investigation. They have since reopened. A tow truck driver is dead after police say he was run over while offloading a vehicle in Brampton. Emergency crews called to an auto body shop on Advance Boulevard near Tompkin Road shortly after 6:30 last night. A 49-year-old man has been pronounced dead.
2: He was unhooking the vehicle from the tow and it was being released. And at some point during that process, and this is part of the investigation that we're still trying to determine and understand at this time, our victim ended up underneath the vehicle, and the vehicle did run over him. We responded along with fire and ambulance. Upon our arrival, we did attempt life-saving measures. However, unfortunately, those were unsuccessful. And her victim, who is a 49-year-old male, did succumb to his injuries at the scene.
0: It was a white cube van being offloaded when the man was killed. You can see it was used to prop up the vehicle to free the man, the Ministry of Labor has been called in to investigate. Police are looking for as many as four suspects after shots were fired last night in Scarborough. It happened around 10:30 last night. Officers say they found evidence of a bullet fired into an apartment unit. No one was hurt. Police say four suspects wearing all dark clothing were seen running from the area. Anyone with information is asked to call police or Crime Stoppers. The Finch West LRT, it is closed this long weekend. Metrolinx is shutting it down, 9-6 that is, for 4 days. Work will be happening through Tuesday. Metrolinx says workers are making system and performance upgrades ahead of the FIFA World Cup next month. Shuttle buses are running along Finch Avenue West during this closure. All eyes on the price at the pumps as many people pack up the car, hitting the road, traveling this long weekend. The price today sitting at just under $1.90 a litre on average at most GTA stations. Dan McTagg, president of Canadians for Affordable Energy, joined us with a closer look at how much is going to cost to fill up your tank in the coming days.
3: We've seen a decrease of 5 cents a litre today, 1 penny down. Yesterday down 4 cents, but it's going up 4 cents a liter tomorrow. So we're going to be back to $1.93.94 at most stations tomorrow morning here in the GTA and pretty much across all of southern southwestern Ontario. And that price movement had to do with the fact that there was very little in the way of any surprise developments between the meeting between Donald Trump and President Xi of China.
0: Looking further down the road, McTagg says we could see another increase by Wednesday or Thursday ahead of the U.S. Memorial Day long weekend. An annual reminder to check yourself and your pets for ticks now that spring has sprung and the weather is getting nicer. The Public Health Agency of Canada says cases of Lyme disease are on the rise across the country. The bacterial infection is transmitted through tick bites. CP24's Liz West spoke with Karen Laws of Ontario Dog Trainer about the importance of checking your pets for ticks.
4: Is it safe for a dog or a pet owner to search for a tick and deal with a tick? And when do you take your dog to the vet?
5: Mm-hmm. Absolutely. At this time of year, regardless of what sort of preventative, whether you're using natural remedies or commercial remedies to prevent a tick bite, you should still check your dog every night after, particularly every night, and if you're on a natural remedy, it's every time you go out to tall grass areas. I mean, ticks love areas that dogs love. You know, tall grass areas, fields, hiking trails, parks. So it's important. I mean, all my dogs are treated, but I still check them under the arms, under the collar, right down their back, because on Pippi, they like to get on the base of her skull, like right at the base there.
4: Has Pippi had a tick?
5: She had a tick this year.
4: She had a tick this year already?
5: Yeah.
4: Where was it on?

0: out as soon as possible. More information on how to deal with ticks and Lyme disease, it can be found on the Canadian Lyme Disease Foundation's website. Drake fans celebrating after the Toronto rapper dropped a trio of new albums in dramatic style. CTV's Michelle Dubé has more on the release party that put some of the city's most recognizable locations in the spotlight.
1: Toronto's most iconic landmark got an icy makeover as Drake used his hometown as a backdrop to roll out long-anticipated new music.
2: I'm tuned in. I'm already tuned in.
3: One earphone's in, the other one in. Listening all day, man. We love Drake.
1: Following day-long speculation, hundreds gathered at the base of the CN Tower, not knowing what they were in for. This fan rushed in from the U.S.
4: It's going to be iconic. You already know anytime Drake does something, he does it big.
5: He runs the city. We all came out. Drake runs the city. I just want to be here. I want to meet the guy.
1: The buildup for Drake's Iceman album has been extensive, from iced out chairs at the Raptors game to the unveiling of the release date hidden inside an ice sculpture that sparked a frenzy and international attention. Culminating in this big moment, dozens of projectors creating the illusion of a tower encased in ice.
6: Say, bro, we love you, but all my words really...
1: The spectacle in the six unfolding on a live stream.
6: It was ice.
1: With cameos from comedian Shane Gillis and Drake's son, Adonis. Full of scenes, the famous rapper had been spotted shooting all around the city, including the explosion that sparked backlash. The 39-year-old is one of the world's most streamed artists, has a key to the city, and with permission from City Hall, got to sport the chain of office in the mayor's office and shoot in council chambers. The city releasing a statement to assure the public a staff member was on site during production. Drake even leaving a note for the mayor that reads, "Thank you to my crody, Crolivia Chow," signed The Iceman.
7: I get a little bit emotional, you know? He's done so much for the city.
1: Fans overwhelmed by the experience. The White House even putting their own spin on Drake's album rollout, posting this on X. But even those who think it's all a little much were treated to a free fireworks display to cap it all off. And a midnight surprise, not one, but three new albums dropped. Call it a stunt, call it a spectacle. The icy rollout, certainly hard to miss. Michelle Dubé, CTV News.
0: It is 3:20, feeling like 19 degrees. This is Toronto's breaking news, CP24. And it's another sign of warm weather in the city. Cafe TO, it is back. More after the break.
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0: Okay, Hillary, obviously people come because they enjoy the flavors here, but the vibe's going to be pretty cool to draw. You can get bad money here.
1: I know.
0: In 2024.
1: Yeah.
0: Wild. But what do people come to experience when they come to?
1: So, at Sisters, like, we are an Asian-influenced breakfast place. I think a lot of people resonate with us because when our name is Sisters, they find, you know, like, some type of connection. And then, most importantly, our flavors are very different from the traditional breakfast place. This one's our spicy oxtail stew. Growing up, my mom always made Russian broach soup, but then she'll incorporate oxtail into it, and I thought, why not add it to the menu?
0: Spicy?
1: Yeah, spicy. I love shakshuka, but I wanted something with oxtail because it's so rich in flavor. Mm. And not many people have tried oxtail.
0: That's really, really good. I see what you mean, the rich, like, it has a kick, but it's also so flavorful.
1: Bad Bunny came the day after his concert, and that was crazy. I was working on bar, saw him walking in the door, and I was like, no way. And what stood out to him the most was our cookie butter pancakes, which he mentioned in an interview, saying that he would come back to Canada just for those pancakes.
0: Wow, and he left the mud.
1: Yeah.
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3: 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You're going to see expanded outdoor cafes popping up across the city. It's not just in the downtown core either. Hundreds of bars, restaurants, and cafes taking part in the annual event. And of course, this could be a pretty busy summer for businesses in the Cafe Teo program, with events like the World Cup about to roll into town. Cafe Teo, by the way, it's going to run through until October. It is 3:25, feeling like about 19 degrees. This is Toronto's breaking news, CP24. We're going to have a look at Toronto's top stories next.
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0: The TTC and the union representing nearly 700 electrical and signal workers have agreed to extend talks until 6 p.m. tonight. We have the latest on where negotiations stand. Changes to the Holiday Act are here for the long weekend. We'll cover what you need to know before you go shopping. And we are keeping a close eye on the price of gas as people hit the road for the long weekend, what we could expect in the coming days. It is 3:30 and feeling like about 19 degrees. This is Toronto's breaking news, CP24. Hello, I'm Melissa Duggan. The TTC and the union representing 670 electrical and signal workers, they've agreed to extend their talks to 6 p.m. tonight. In a statement, the TTC says this move comes as both sides believe there is enough progress to reach a deal. Meantime, QP Local 2 says it remains committed to reaching a fair agreement at the bargaining table. The union has said there has been some progress on health benefits and representation rights, but compensation remains a sticking point. The TTC CEO has said the transit agency has an obligation to manage public resources responsibly. This Victoria Day long weekend may feel busier in some parts of the city for good reason, too. It's because for the first time, retailers will have the option to stay open on the stat holiday. New changes to Ontario's Retail Business and Holiday Act mean stores and malls across the province can open on Victoria Day, as well as Family Day. And all government offices, though, they will be closed still on Monday. Same goes for banks, libraries, and community centres. Also this weekend, for the first time ever, the LCBO will be open on Victoria Day. Retail analyst Bruce Winder says that the changes will be more convenient for people enjoying the long holiday weekend.
1: You think of it from a consumer, it helps a lot because you might be having a barbecue or a party. You might run out of alcohol or forget to get something. And it allows consumers to pick it up on the way to the party or to their barbecue. And it also helps the economy. You know, every little bit helps the economy, I think, in Ontario as times are a little tough right now.
0: We have a full list, by the way, of what is open, what's closed on holiday Monday. Just check out our website, cp24.com. Police across the province, they are conducting road safety initiatives this long weekend, as usual. You can expect increased ride checks and officers looking out for other dangerous driving habits, like speeding and distracted driving. The OPP urging drivers to pay attention behind the wheel.
2: Get off your cell phones. That one glimpse where you're not looking ahead is going to cost a little bit. I mean, that's the risk that everybody plays with. And we strongly say get off your phones and seatbelts. We're constantly, you know, saying seatbelt saves lives, and they do. It's a number one life-saving thing and can also reduce your chances of any serious injuries.
0: Hey, if you're into fireworks, the city is going to be hosting its usual display at Ashbridges Bay Monday night at 10. Anyone who decides to head down to the beach for the show, you can expect a significant police presence there.
3: The main issues that we get, given the volume of people that are coming to the beach, so we're going to have issues with those who are going to be engaged in the firework activity. We do get some alcohol issues that we get later at night, but we do have significant enhancements from our police response. We have dedicated resources both on duty and off duty. We've also redeployed some of our other units to be able to support responding to calls of service on the beach.
0: Another reason to get outside. The city is set to open 140 splash and spray pads. Another reason, the main long weekend, of course, considered the unofficial start to summer. The city will be opening pools in the coming weeks. All public washrooms, they're already open, as well as water fountains. Winefest Toronto, it's taking over Heritage Court in the Enercare Centre at Exhibition Place this weekend. Organizers say this year's festival features wines from around the world. It also has a personalized tasting experience. The event runs through Sunday. It features complimentary seminars with the price of admission. Winefest Toronto, it is on today until 10 p.m. and then again tomorrow from 1 until 9.
4: I'm really about getting people into the category, loving what they drink, understanding what they drink, being more conscientious of how they're drinking. And for me, this event, I want to accomplish that at this event. And so getting people in the door, new people to the industry, maybe people who are intimidated by wine, this is the perfect place for them to come and really explore different regions and taste profiles in a very approachable setting.
5: I'm drinking a Pinot Noir. It is so lovely from the same booth. We're really excited to try this class. I think it's going to be really fun. try some wines and cheeses.
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7: 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It's our first time, so we're just enjoying the wines and try to learn more about the wine world.
0: For more information and to buy tickets, head to winefesttoronto.com. Several Swatch Canada locations in the GTA are closed now due to the popularity of the company's latest product. Police telling CP24 they were called to the location inside Fairview Mall just before 9 a.m. to help with crowd control. The Swatch store at Fairview Mall is also shut down for the remainder of the day. People have been eager to get their hands on the latest AP Swatch collaboration. The Swatch Audemars Piguet Royal Pop was released as a limited edition item, and it's being resold online for thousands of dollars. Massive lines and crowds forced Swatch to close stores in several major UK cities this week. In a statement, the company says the Royal Pop collection will remain available for several months, but warns that sales may need to be paused due to overcrowding. A rally was held yesterday calling on the province to protect funding for the TDSB's Model Schools for Inner Cities program. CTV's Siobhan Morris has the details.
8: They're a small but passionate group fighting to keep Toronto's model schools for inner cities alive.
9: We cannot let them dismantle a part of what has made TDSB so great for so many decades.
8: But the TDSB's provincially appointed supervisor has axed the program. It offers extra funding to 150 schools serving 56,000 kids. The idea is that students in economically challenged pockets of the city need a little extra help.
10: These programs matter because they level the playing field. Not every child begins the life with the same opportunities.
8: So there had been cash dedicated to keeping classes smaller so kids get more attention, more learning coaches, and medical supports, all to help students dealing with challenges inside the classroom and out.
11: Food insecurity or housing precarity. And so in effect, really what these decisions mean is an attack on the poorest students.
8: And advocates say there's proof model schools are working.
12: Improved student well-being, reduced opportunity gaps, increased academic achievement, improved literacy and numeracy development, and narrowing of EQAO achievement gaps.
8: The end of the program could put 145 teachers out of work. And sideline trustees worry about lasting consequences for kids.
13: What's going to happen is it's just going to be astronomically bad for our communities. And I think that students in the most impoverished communities are not going to be able to achieve success because of these cuts.
8: A TDSB spokesperson says they're modernizing the supports of the Model Schools program. They insist students will still get what they need, with funding reallocated in a more targeted way. It's not clear if that will be enough to satisfy parents, educators, and trustees who want to leave the program intact.
0: Advocates we heard from today are appealing not just to the education minister, but directly to the premier. In Doug Ford's riding, 15 of 19 TDSB elementary schools are model schools.
14: Doug's brother cared for these kids, no matter what you want to say. And he had tons of issues. He had a heart for some of the kids that are going to be most affected.
8: Siobhan Morris, CTV News.
0: It is 3:38. This is Toronto's breaking news, CP24. We're going to have a look at Toronto's top stories next. Stay with us.
15: 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This is bigger than just me. You are going to be remembered for comedy.
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0: Here's a look at some of the top stories we're following this afternoon. The TTC and the union, representing nearly 700 electrical and signal workers, have agreed to extend talks until 6 p.m. tonight. What does that mean for riders and where do negotiations stand? Stay with us. Changes to the Holiday Act are here for the long weekend, and we're going to cover what you need to know before you go shopping. And we are keeping a close eye on the price of gas as people hit the roads this long weekend. What you'd expect for gas prices in the coming days. 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Highway 401 eastbound. It is closed at Brock Street in Whitby following a serious single vehicle collision involving a motorcycle. The extent of the injuries unknown at the time. This is a live look at the scene right now. Obviously, you've got those first responders there, their lights flashing, and you could see that closure, traffic coming to a standstill. Orange Ambulance is on the scene as well. Motorists should plan for an alternate route. Again, this is on the Highway 401 eastbound. It is closed at Brock Street in Whitby following the serious vehicle collision involving a motorcycle. We're going to have more on this breaking story as details come in. And we are sticking with the roads right now. A woman is dead after a multi-vehicle crash on the 401 in Etobicoke overnight. It happened on the 401 near Eglinton. OPP say there was a collision between an SUV and car. The driver of that SUV then got out of her vehicle and was struck by another passenger vehicle. The Mississauga resident was taken to hospital but did not survive.
1: Number one rule is to stay inside your vehicle, right? If you're on the shoulder or live lane, always stay inside your vehicle and make sure that you're able to have visibility all around you, especially when it's dark out and, you know, there's not any lights on the roadways. Stay inside your vehicle is their number one rule.
0: The eastbound lanes of Highway 401 at Eglinton West were closed for several hours for that investigation. They have since reopened. A tow truck driver is dead after police say he was run over while offloading a vehicle in Brampton. Emergency crews were called to an auto body shop on Advance Boulevard near Tompkin Road shortly after 6:30 last night. A 49-year-old man has been pronounced dead.
2: He was unhooking the vehicle from the tow and it was being released. And at some point during that process, and this is part of the investigation that we're still trying to determine and understand at this time, our victim ended up underneath the vehicle, and the vehicle did run over him. We responded along with fire and ambulance. Upon our arrival, we did attempt life-saving measures. However, unfortunately, those were unsuccessful. And her victim, who is a 49-year-old male, did succumb to his injuries at the scene.
0: It was a white cube van being offloaded when the man was killed. You can see what was used to prop up the vehicle to try to free the man. The Ministry of Labor has been called in to investigate. Police are looking for as many as four suspects after shots were fired last night in Scarborough. It happened at around 10:30. Officers say they found evidence of a bullet fired into an apartment unit. No one was hurt. Police say four suspects wearing all dark clothing, and they were seen running from the area. Anyone with information being asked to contact police or Crime Stoppers. A heads up, the Finch West LRT, it is closed this entire long weekend. Metrolinx shutting down Line 6 for 4 days. Work will be happening through to Tuesday. Metrolinx says workers are making system and performance upgrades ahead of the FIFA World Cup next month. Shuttle buses will be running along Finch West during the entire closure. All eyes on the price at the pumps as many people pack up, hit the road for this long weekend. The price today is sitting at just under $1.90 a liter on average at most GTA stations. Dan McTagg, president of Canadians for Affordable Energy, joined us with a closer look at how much it's going to cost to fill up your tank in the coming days.
3: We've seen a decrease of 5 cents a liter today, one penny down. Yesterday down 4 cents, but it's going up 4 cents a liter tomorrow. So we're going to be back to $1.93.9 $1.94 at most stations tomorrow morning here in the GTA and pretty much across all of southern and southwestern Ontario. And that price movement had to do with the fact that there was very little in the way of any surprise developments between the meeting between Donald Trump and President Xi of China.
0: McTague says we could see another increase by Wednesday or Thursday. That's ahead of the U.S. Memorial Day long weekend. A traditional Middle Eastern-style sweet has been recalled due to a possible salmonella contamination. The Canadian Food Inspection Agency says a specific lot of Shireza brand tahini halva with date sap is affected. The recall was triggered by the company with products sold in Ontario and BC. There have been no reported illnesses. The advice here, throw the product out. North America's largest commuter rail system has shut down after unionized workers went on strike. The Long Island Railroad in New York ceased operations early this morning after five unions represented about half of its workforce. They walked off the job. The two sides have been negotiating for months on a new contract. The MTA has said it will provide limited shuttle buses to New York City subway stations in event of a strike. Governor Kathy Hochul has urged Long Islanders to work from home if possible. An annual reminder to check yourself and your pets for ticks now that spring has sprung and the weather's getting nicer. The Public Health Agency of Canada says cases of Lyme disease are on the rise across the country. The bacterial infection is transmitted through tick bites. CP24's Liz West spoke with Karen Laws of Ontario Dog Trainer about the importance of checking your pets for ticks.
4: So is it safe for a dog or a pet owner to search for a tick and deal with a tick? And when do you take your dog to the vet?
5: Mm-hmm. Absolutely. At this time of year, regardless of what sort of preventative, whether you're using natural remedies or commercial remedies to prevent a tick bite, you should still check your dog every night after, particularly every night. And if you're on a natural remedy, it's every time you go out to tall grass areas. I mean, ticks love areas that dogs love. You know, tall grass areas, fields, hiking trails, parks. So it's important. I mean, all my dogs are treated, but I still check them under the arms, under the collar, right down their back, because on Pippi, they like to get on the base of her skull, like right at the base there.
4: Has Pippi had a tick?
5: She had a tick this year.
4: She had a tick this year?
5: Yeah.
4: Already?
5: Yeah.
4: It
5: was right here. It was right
4: really?
5: In the base of her.
4: So how did you find it on such a long-haired dog?
5: Well, because I pet her, you know, is petting her every night, and they're like little stones or like little bumps.
4: Oh, so you're feeling for it. Even if you can't see it, you can use your hands to feel the ticket with your dog.
5: Yeah, and it's like a massage, you know, and I have a bigger dog as well, but it's like a massage. You want to get really, really so you could notice something
4: really
5: different. Yeah, and they do stand out. It's easier to see them, or it's safer to remove them if you can get them when they're just crawling on the surface.
4: Yeah, but that's not going to happen.
5: It rarely happens.
4: Yeah,
5: it rarely happens. So they're attached, and you want to get them out as soon as possible.
0: More information on how to deal with ticks and Lyme disease, you can find it on the Canadian Lyme Disease Foundation's website. It is 3:48. This is Toronto's breaking news, CP24. We're going to have a look at Toronto's top stories next.
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2: People don't actually understand the difference between careless and dangerous driving in Ontario. Careless driving actually is when you cause an accident or you're caught doing something that is negligent in nature. For example, looking at your screen and then hitting somebody, or weaving in and out of traffic, speeding excessively. Those can all be considered careless driving, which can cause you up to 6 demerit points. If you hurt somebody, it could actually be upgraded to a criminal charge for where jail time is actually an option. Dangerous driving, however, is when you drive exceedingly beyond what a normal person would do. So excessive speeding, racing, weaving in and out of traffic, running red lights, fleeing the police, those all constitute dangerous driving. If you get caught dangerous driving, you can get up to jail time between 10 to 14 years. It's very important that you know if either of those things happen, your insurance will be affected. So drive safely out there and know your rights.
3: 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Diamond and
4: Diamond. Drake went all out ahead of the long weekend. Now his fans are celebrating after the Toronto rapper dropped a trio of new albums in dramatic style. CTV's Michelle Dubé has more on the release party that put some of the city's most recognizable locations in the spotlight.
5: Toronto's most iconic landmark got an icy makeover as Drake used his hometown as a backdrop to roll out long-anticipated new music.
6: I'm tuned in. I'm already tuned in.
7: One earphone's in, the other one in. Listening all day, man. We love Drake.
5: Following day-long speculation, hundreds gathered at the base of the CN Tower, not knowing what they were in for. This fan rushed in from the U.S.
8: It's going to be iconic. You already know anytime Drake does something, he does it big.
9: He runs the city. We all came out. Drake runs the city. I just want to be here. I want to meet the guy.
5: The build-up for Drake's Iceman album has been extensive, from iced-out chairs at the Raptors game to the unveiling of the release date hidden inside an ice sculpture that sparked a frenzy and international attention. Culminating in this big moment, dozens of projectors creating the illusion of a tower encased in ice.
10: Hey, bro, we love you, but all my words really...
5: The spectacle in the six unfolding on a live stream.
10: It was like...
5: With cameos from comedian Shane Gillis and Drake's son, Adonis. Full of scenes, the famous rapper had been spotted shooting all around the city, including the explosion that sparked backlash. The 39-year-old is one of the world's most streamed artists, has a key to the city, and with permission from City Hall, got to sport the chain of office in the mayor's office and shoot in council chambers. The city releasing a statement to assure the public a staff member was on site during production. Drake even leaving a note for the mayor that reads, "Thank you to my crody, Crolivia Chow," signed the Iceman.
11: I get a little bit emotional, you know? He's done so much for the city.
5: Fans overwhelmed by the experience. The White House even putting their own spin on Drake's album rollout, posting this on X. But even those who think it's all a little much were treated to a free fireworks display to cap it all off. And a midnight surprise, not one, but three new albums dropped. Call it a stunt, call it a spectacle. The icy rollout, certainly hard to miss. Michelle Dubé, CTV News.
4: The always popular Cafe T.O., it gets back to business this long weekend, so you're going to see expanded outdoor cafes starting to pop up across the city. It's not just in the downtown core. Hundreds of bars, restaurants, and cafes taking part in the annual event. Cafe T.O. runs through until October. Toronto FC will try and snap a two-game losing streak tonight as they head out on the road for a game in Charlotte.
12: DePaul is further to that right touchline as Messi drives at the heart of the Toronto back line. This is DePaul. Back it comes for Lionel Messi!
4: The Reds coming off a 4-2 loss last weekend to Lionel Messi in the Inter Miami. TFC's last win was April 4th, and the team picked up just two victories during a 9-game homestand. Kickoff tonight is at 7:30. The Toronto Tempo played their first ever regular season road game visiting the Los Angeles Sparks.
13: Perhaps not in this game, but certainly overall, and they're going to look for her. Plum has just got the Midas touch in this game.
4: That's Kelsey Plum scoring two of her 25 points. This, though, as the Sparks beat the tempo 99-95. The two teams will meet again in L.A. tomorrow. It is 3:55. This is Toronto's breaking news, CP24. We've got more for you. Stay with us.
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8: 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Irresistible Schneider's hot dogs can only mean one thing. It's knee table season. Sure, it's a little awkward. And sometimes tricky. But when it's Schneider's, it's oh so worth it.

0: The TTC and the union representing nearly 700 electrical and signal workers have agreed to extend talks until 6 p.m. tonight. More on where the negotiations stand on the way. Changes to the Holiday Act are here for the long weekend. We're going to cover what you need to know before you go shopping. And we are keeping a close eye on the price of gas as people hit the road this long weekend, what you could expect to pay in the coming days. This is Toronto's breaking news, CP24. Hello, I'm Melissa Duggan. Thanks for being with us. The TTC and the union representing its electrical workers and signal workers is talking this afternoon in an attempt to avoid a strike or lockout. For more, let's go live to CTV's Mike Walker. Mike, what are you learning this afternoon?
1: Well, the clock is quickly ticking to reach a deal. You may recall the deadline was initially midnight, but both sides have extended that until 6 this evening, citing that progress is being made in the attempt to reach a deal here. Now, the latest update I have from a CUPE spokesperson is that both sides remain at the bargaining table with a mediator. Sticking points include wages and scheduling. The union says competitive wages are critical to maintain a safe and reliable transit system, but the TTC has said what the union is asking for accounts for an additional $40 million in costs, something it says is unaffordable and unfair to taxpayers. So if both sides are not able to reach an agreement by 6 this evening, that means the TTC will be legally in a lockout position, or the union, which represents 700 electrical and signal workers, will be in a legal strike position. In the event that happens, the TTC says it will not shut down the system, that they have contingency plans in place, but this could potentially lead to service disruptions or delays depending on the issue. So we are outside the hotel where negotiations are ongoing, awaiting word to see if they can reach a deal by the 6 o'clock deadline.
0: And that is just around the corner. Okay, Mike, we are standing by for an update on that. Appreciate it. And this Victoria Day long weekend may feel busier in some parts of the city for good reason. It's because for the first time, retailers will have the option to stay open on the stat holiday. New changes to Ontario's Retail Business and Holiday Act mean stores and malls across the province can open on Victoria Day as well as on Family Day. All government offices will still be closed on Monday, as well as banks, libraries, and community centres. Also, this weekend for the first time ever, the LCBO will be open on Victoria Day. Retail analyst Bruce Winder says the changes will be more convenient for people enjoying the long holiday weekend.
2: When you think of it from a consumer, it helps a lot because you might be having a barbecue or a party. You might run out of alcohol or forget to get something, and it allows consumers to pick it up on the way to the party or to their barbecue. And it also helps the economy. You know, every little bit helps the economy, I think, in Ontario as times are a little tough right now.
0: For a full list of what's open and closed on the holiday Monday, check out our website, cp24.com. Police across the province, by the way, they are conducting road safety initiatives this long weekend. You can expect increased ride checks and officers looking out for other dangerous habits like speeding and distracted driving. The OPP urging drivers to pay attention behind the wheel.
3: Get off your cell phones. That one glimpse where you're not looking ahead is going to cost a little bit. I mean, that's the risk that everybody plays with. And we strongly say get off your phones and seatbelts. We're constantly, you know, saying seatbelt saves lives, and they do. It's a number one life-saving thing and can also reduce your chances of any serious injuries.
0: And a fun tradition just around the corner. If you're looking forward to fireworks this long weekend, the city will be hosting its usual display at Ashbridges Bay. It's happening Monday night at 10 p.m. Anyone who decides to head down to the beach, by the way, for that show, you can expect a significant police presence.
4: The main issues that we get, given the volume of people that are coming to the beach, so we're going to have issues with those who are going to be engaged in the firework activity. We do get some alcohol issues that we get later at night, but we do have significant enhancements from our police response. We have dedicated resources both on duty and off duty. We've also redeployed some of our other units to be able to support responding to calls of service on the beach.
0: Another draw bringing people outside the city, opening up 140 splash and spray pads. Just another reason the May long weekend, considered the unofficial start to summer, looks like fun. The city will be opening pools in the coming weeks. All public washrooms, by the way, they are already open, as well as water fountains. Winefest Toronto is taking over Heritage Court in the Enercare Centre at Exhibition Place this weekend. Organizers say this year's festival features wines from around the world. It also has a personalized tasting experience. The event runs through Sunday and features complimentary seminars with the price of admission. Winefest Toronto is on until 10 p.m. tonight and tomorrow from 1 until 9.
5: I'm really about getting people into the category, loving what they drink, understanding what they drink, being more conscientious of how they're drinking. 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And so getting people in the door, new people to the industry, maybe people who are intimidated by wine, this is the perfect place for them to come and really explore different regions and taste profiles in a very approachable setting.
6: I'm drinking a Pinot Noir. 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
0: 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Several Swatch Canada locations here in the GTA, they are closed right now due to the popularity of the company's latest product. Police telling CP24 they were called to the location inside Fairview Mall just before 9 a.m. to help with crowd control. The Swatch store at Fairview Mall is also shut down for the remainder of the day. People have been eager to get their hands on this, the latest AP Swatch collaboration. The Swatch Audemars Piguet Royal Pop was released as a limited edition item and has been resold online for thousands of dollars. Massive lineups and crowds. They forced Swatches, their locations, to close in several major UK cities this weekend. In a statement, the company says the Royal Pop collection will remain available for several months, but warns that sales may need to be paused due to overcrowding. A rally held yesterday calling on the province to protect funding for the TDSB's Model Schools for Inner Cities program. CTV Siobhan Morse has the details.
9: They're a small but passionate group fighting to keep Toronto's model schools for inner cities alive.
10: We cannot let them dismantle a part of what has made TDSB so great for so many decades.
9: But the TDSB's provincially appointed supervisor has axed the program. It offers extra funding to 150 schools serving 56,000 kids. The idea is that students in economically challenged pockets of the city need a little extra help.
11: These programs matter because they level the playing field. Not every child begins the life with the same opportunities.
9: So there had been cash dedicated to keeping classes smaller so kids get more attention, more learning coaches, and medical supports, all to help students dealing with challenges inside the classroom and out.
12: Food insecurity or housing precarity. And so in effect, really what these decisions mean is an attack on the poorest students.
9: And advocates say there's proof model schools are working.
13: Improved student well-being, reduced opportunity gaps, increased academic achievement, improved literacy and numeracy development, and narrowing of EQAO achievement gaps.
9: The end of the program could put 145 teachers out of work. And sideline trustees worry about lasting consequences for kids.
14: What's going to happen is it's just going to be astronomically bad for our communities. And I think that students in the most impoverished communities are not going to be able to achieve success because of these cuts.
9: A TDSB spokesperson says they're modernizing the supports of the Model Schools program. They insist students will still get what they need, with funding reallocated in a more targeted way. It's not clear if that will be enough to satisfy parents, educators, and trustees who want to leave the program intact.
15: Advocates we heard from today are appealing not just to the education minister, but directly to the premier. In Doug Ford's riding, 15 of 19 TDSB elementary schools are model schools.
16: Doug's brother cared for these kids, no matter what you want to say. And he had tons of issues. He had a heart for some of the kids that are going to be most affected.
9: Siobhan Morris, CTV News.
0: The Blue Jays were looking to get back into the win column this afternoon as they continued their series with the Detroit Tigers.
17: Varsho's had some good at-bats today. He's lined out, doubled, and walked. And now he lines it into center, a base hit. Guerrero is getting the wave and on his way to the plate with the go-ahead.
0: For the second time this week, Dalton Varsho was the hero for the Jays in this one, giving Toronto the lead in the 10th inning with an RBI single. Toronto kept the lead to win 2-1. Yohendrick Piñongo hit his first career home run in the 7th inning, which opened the scoring for Toronto. The rubber match goes tomorrow just after 1:30 p.m. Kevin Gausman will take the mound. Meanwhile, Jay starter Jose Berrios will reportedly need surgery on his pitching elbow on Wednesday to address a stress fracture. According to Jay's manager John Schneider, the surgery will address the fracture and potential loose bodies around the elbow. But there may be additional ligament problems to address as well. The 31-year-old has not played an MLB game this season and suffered the injury early in spring training in February. This is Toronto's breaking news, CP24. We're going to have a look at Toronto's top stories next.
18: In the beginning, we had to make a choice about who we were and what we wanted.
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18: But what we didn't realize was how far we were willing to go.

0: Hello. Hey, Dad. Is Mom with you?
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0: Put her on speaker.
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0: Here's a quick look at some of the top stories we're following this afternoon. The TTC and the union, representing nearly 700 electrical and signal workers, they have agreed to extend talks until 6 p.m. tonight. We have more on where those negotiations stand. Changes to the Holiday Act are here for the long weekend. We're going to cover what you need to know before you go shopping. And we are keeping a close eye on the price at the pumps as people hit the roads for the long weekend. What to expect in the days ahead? Stay with CP24 for more on these stories. For more details, head to cp24.com and the CP24 app. A woman is dead after a multi-vehicle crash on the 401 in Etobicoke. It happened overnight on the 401 near Eglinton. OPP say there was a collision between an SUV and a car. The driver of that SUV then got out of her vehicle and was struck by another passenger vehicle. The Mississauga resident was taken to hospital, but she did not survive.
1: Number one rule is to stay inside your vehicle, right? If you're on the shoulder or a live lane, always stay inside your vehicle and make sure that you're able to have visibility all around you, especially when it's dark out and, you know, there's not any lights on the roadways. Stay inside your vehicle is their number one rule.
0: The eastbound lanes of Highway 401 at Eglinton Avenue West were closed for several hours for that investigation. They have since reopened. A tow truck driver is dead after police say he was run over while offloading a vehicle in Brampton. Emergency crews were called to an auto body shop on Advance Boulevard near Tompkin Road shortly after 6:30 last night. A 49-year-old man has been pronounced dead.
2: He was unhooking the vehicle from the tow and it was being released. And at some point during that process, and this is part of the investigation that we're still trying to determine and understand at this time, our victim ended up underneath the vehicle, and the vehicle did run over him. We responded along with fire and ambulance. Upon our arrival, we did attempt life-saving measures. However, unfortunately, those were unsuccessful. And her victim, who is a 49-year-old male, did succumb to his injuries at the scene.
0: It was a white cube van being offloaded when the man was killed. You can see what was used to prop up the vehicle to try to free the man. The Ministry of Labor has been called in to investigate. Police are looking for as many as four suspects after shots were fired last night in Scarborough. It happened around 10:30 last night. Officers say they found evidence of a bullet fired into an apartment unit. Thankfully, no one was hurt. Police say four suspects wearing all dark clothing were seen running from the area. Anyone with information being asked to call police or Crime Stoppers. The Finch West LRT, it is closed this long weekend. Metrolinx shutting down Line 6 for 4 days. Work will be happening through to Tuesday. Metrolinx says workers are making system and performance upgrades ahead of the FIFA World Cup next month. Shuttle buses running along Finch Avenue West for the entirety of the closure. All eyes on the price at the pumps as many people pack up the car, hit the road this long weekend. The price today, it is sitting at just under $1.90 a liter on average at most GTA stations. Dan McTagg, president of Canadians for Affordable Energy, joined us with a closer look at just how much it will cost to fill up your tank in the coming days.
3: We've seen a decrease of 5 cents a liter today, 1 penny down. Yesterday down 4 cents, but it's going up 4 cents a liter tomorrow. So we're going to be back to $1.94 at most stations tomorrow morning here in the GTA and pretty much across all of southern and southwestern Ontario. And that price movement had to do with the fact that there was very little in the way of any surprise developments between the meeting between Donald Trump and President Xi of China.
0: McTagg says we could see another increase by Wednesday or Thursday ahead of the U.S. Memorial Day long weekend. A traditional Middle Eastern-style sweet has been recalled due to possible salmonella contamination. The Canadian Food Inspection Agency says a specific lot of Shireza brand tahini halva with date sap. It is affected. The recall was triggered by the company with products sold in Ontario and BC. There have been no reported illnesses. The advice here is to throw out the recalled product. North America's largest commuter rail system has shut down after unionized workers went on strike. The Long Island Railroad in New York ceased operations early this morning after five unions representing about half its workforce walked off the job. The two sides have been negotiating for months on a new contract. The MTA has said it will provide limited shuttle buses to New York City subway stations in the event of a strike. Governor Kathy Hochul has urged Long Islanders to work from home if possible. This is Toronto's breaking news, CP24. We're going to have a look at Toronto's top stories when we come back.
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9: Man of the hour, the day, the week, even the year. Who are we talking about? Drake.
10: Drake.
11: Big day.
9: Oh,
11: big day.
9: Wow.
11: But, you know, not just a big day for Drake, though, but big day for Toronto.
9: Yes. We are all freaking out. I don't know if you heard or not, but we got three brand new albums from Drake. And I'd love to break it down a little bit because I've been obsessing over these albums. And we can start off with, of course, Iceman, which we all anticipated. This is a hip hop album. This is his response to Kendrick Lamar. This is his response to everyone who has dissed him. Habiti, which is the R&B smooth album. And then my favorite, guys, my absolute favorite, Maid of Honor. It is a girl dancing club perfect radio album. So there is something for everybody here. Now, last night, you were down there, were you not?
11: It was a scene. You know, Drake started out by freezing the CN Tower. Literally, graphics traveled from the base of the tower to the top, you know, with the whole Iceman theme. And then it culminated with some incredible fireworks. 10 minutes of fireworks across at the harbor front. Thousands of people were there who were actually also live streaming the Drake event on his YouTube live stream. And, you know, when we got to finally listen to the album at 12, you know, Drake really leans into some of the feuds he's had. Of course, the Kendrick Lamar feud, but he's also called out a bunch of other people. LeBron James, DeMar DeRozan, DJ Khaled, J. Cole. But one of the most revealing parts of the album was on the first track, where Drake lets us know that his dad is actually struggling with a fight with cancer.
9: Yeah, and he, of course, dropped three albums Friday at midnight, and we assume that's also because he wants to get out of his record deal. So he still has a Universal Music record deal. He wants to be an independent. He wants to go off on his own. But also, I mean, we could talk for hours about this, but can we all reflect what Drake has done for our city and how he has made this place, the Six, a major musical landmark where people around the world are talking about Toronto today and all weekend. And it just feels really special.
12: Absolutely. I wish, like, the CN Tower would stay like that forever. It looks so good like that.
9: It was really, my view of it, watching, of course, the projection slowly move up the tower was really, really cool.
11: I think the big question is now how they do that. Like, everyone's trying to figure out where these projectors are located.
12: Yeah.
11: Like, what's this technology? Like, it's the first time they've ever lit it like this. This was kind of the rollout of this brand new technology that the CN Tower has. But how?
9: And the fact that there were thousands of Torontonians down there partying, you know, just being part of the moment. And then, of course, the fireworks as well, which just added another layer. Honestly, we will all remember this time. We'll all remember the fact that Drake really took over Toronto this past weekend.
12: Yes, amazing. And can't wait to listen to those albums. Speaking of Toronto, another big event is happening in our city, and the halftime show has the artists have been announced, and it's curated by someone special.
11: Yeah, you know, shout out to Coldplay, Chris Martin,
12: yeah.
11: Right? He curated a halftime show. Now, this will be the first time that FIFA's World Cup will have a halftime show. Football purists are actually struggling with this. They're like, soccer doesn't have a halftime show, but FIFA's already tested this out with some of the semifinal matches, and they said that, hey, we're ready to go. So what we're going to get is FIFA's World Cup halftime

0: collaboration with Shakira, mm-hmm. Madonna, and BTS. So you get some K-pop, classic pop, and of course some Latin flavor. And this is going to be July 19th at MetLife Stadium, home of the New York Giants and the New York Jets. It's going to, you know, draw in casual spectators. People who really never watched World Cup before might just even tune in because of this halftime show. So we're looking for a big boost in viewership over the World Cup, which is actually one of the most exciting ones because it's in North America this year.
1: Yeah, absolutely. And I don't know why they don't do this with all sports. Can't we also do this with baseball? Come on, guys.
0: You want a seventh inning concert?
1: Yes, I do. Okay. I want a seventh inning concert.
2: Okay. Sounds good, guys. Thank you so much for this. Chum 104.5's Josie Dye and Jamar McNeil.
3: Toronto FC will try and snap a two-game losing streak tonight as they head out on the road for a game in Charlotte.
4: De Paul is further to that right touchline as Messi drives at the heart of the Toronto back line. This is De Paul. Back it comes for Lionel Messi!
3: The Reds are coming off a 4-2 loss after that weekend loss to Lionel Messi and Inter Miami. TFC's last win was April 4th, and the team picked up just two victories during a 9-game homestand. Kickoff tonight is at 7:30. The Toronto Tempo played their first ever regular season road game, visiting the Los Angeles Sparks.
5: Perhaps not in this game, but certainly overall, and they're going to look for her. Plum has just got the Midas touch in this game.
3: That is Kelsey Plum scoring two of her 25 points, but the Sparks beat the Tempo 99-95. The two teams will meet again in LA tomorrow. This is Toronto's breaking news, CP24. Stay with us on this Saturday. We're going to have a look at Toronto's top stories next.
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5: 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Are you?

0: The TTC and the union representing nearly 700 electrical and signal workers have agreed to extend talks until 6 p.m. tonight. We have the latest on where negotiations stand. Changes to the Holiday Act, they are here for the long weekend. We're going to cover what you need to know before you go shopping. And we are keeping a close eye on the price at the pumps as people hit the road this long weekend. What you can expect to pay in the days ahead. This is Toronto's breaking news, CP24. Hello, I'm Melissa Duggan. Thanks for being with us. Well, the TTC and the union representing its electrical and signal workers, they are still talking this afternoon in an attempt to avoid a strike or lockout. For more, let's go live to CTV's Mike Walker. Mike, I wonder if you've had any word from these two sides in the last little while.
1: No word on whether they are close to reaching an agreement yet, Melissa. The last we heard from a union spokesperson is that both sides remain at the negotiation table. They are working with a mediator to try and hammer out a deal here. If you recall, the deadline was originally midnight, but both sides agreed to extend that to 6 this evening because they believe progress is being made in an attempt to reach a deal. So the sticking points remain wages and scheduling. The union looking for competitive wages that they say are critical to a safe, reliable transit system, and that the current offer from the TTC doesn't reflect the value of their the work being done by their 700 members. On the other side, the TTC has said regarding wages that what the union is asking for is an increase of $40 million over the term of the agreement, something the TTC has said is not affordable and unfair for taxpayers. Now, in the event they do not reach a deal by 6 this evening, the TTC will be in a legal lockout position, or those 700 electrical and signal workers will be in a legal strike position. In the event that does happen, there could potentially be delays or disruptions, but the TTC says it will not shut down the system, that they have a contingency plan in place. So we remain outside the hotel where negotiations are ongoing, awaiting word from both the TTC and union if they will be able to reach a deal by the 6 p.m. deadline. Melissa.
0: So a bit of a hurry up and wait situation for Mike Walker there. Obviously, that 6 p.m. deadline coming up real soon. We're going to stay with you for the very latest. Appreciate it. In the Victoria Day long weekend, it may feel busier in some parts of the city for good reason. It's because for the first time, retailers will have the option to stay open on the stat holiday. New changes to Ontario's Retail Business and Holiday Act mean stores and malls across the province can open on Victoria Day, as well as Family Day. All government offices will be closed on Monday, though. Same goes for banks, libraries, and community centers. Also this weekend, for the first time ever, the LCBO will be open on Victoria Day. Retail analyst Bruce Winder says the changes will be more convenient for people enjoying the long holiday weekend.
2: You think of it from a consumer, it helps a lot because you might be having a barbecue or a party. You might run out of alcohol or forget to get something, and it allows consumers to pick it up on the way to the party or to their barbecue. And it also helps the economy. You know, every little bit helps the economy, I think, in Ontario as times are a little tough right now.
0: Bruce Winder saying there how convenient it could be for shoppers as those stores are open on Monday. Now, for a full list of what is open and closed on the holiday Monday, check out our website, cp24.com. Police across the province are conducting road safety initiatives this long weekend. You can expect increased ride checks and officers looking out for other dangerous habits like speeding and distracted driving. The OPP urging drivers to pay attention behind the wheel.
3: Get off your cell phones. That one glimpse where you're not looking ahead is going to cost a little bit. I mean, that's the risk that everybody plays with. And we strongly say get off your phones and seatbelts. We're constantly, you know, saying seatbelt saves lives, and they do. It's a number one life-saving thing and can also reduce your chances of any serious injuries.
0: If you're looking forward to fireworks this long weekend, the city will be hosting its usual display at Ashbridges Bay. It goes down Monday night at 10 p.m. And anyone who decides to head down to the beach for the show, you can expect a significant police presence there.
4: Fireworks are not permitted on the beach. There are no fireworks to be deployed. Our officers will be in full enforcement engagement. So any individuals who are coming to the beach with their fireworks will be investigated and cautioned relating to the bylaw offenses. There is also no drinking on the beach. Although some city parks do permit drinking on the in their parks, the Ashbridges and Woodbine Beach is not one of them.
0: And the city is set to open 140 splash and spray pads. Just another reason the May long weekend considered the unofficial start to summer. The city will be opening pools. That's going to happen in the coming weeks. All public washrooms, they're already open, as well as water fountains. Winefest Toronto taking over Heritage Court in the Enercare Centre at Exhibition Place this weekend. Organizers say this year's festival features wines from around the world and a personalized tasting experience. The event runs through Sunday. It features complimentary seminars with the price of admission. Winefest Toronto, it is on until 10 p.m. tonight. You could also catch it tomorrow from 1 until 9.
5: I think events like this are really important when people are getting into their wine and beverage journey, particularly when you're in your early 20s. You really want to taste certain items before you buy them at the LCBO. And this is a wonderful place for you to come, taste, you know, even 10 to 20 wines and drinks from all over the world, and then be ready to know and be confident when you shop at the LCBO.
6: We came to the previous one, came to this one. They're just hoping that there's different vendors here, different things to try, and it's always a good time, and a good chance to meet up with friends that I haven't seen in a long time.
7: I think it's very nice. Kind of just got in here, so we're still feeling things out a little bit. Got a little bit of Portuguese wines over there that I'm eyeing a little, so probably make our way over there.
8: And so far, I think it's really cool. I like all the vendors and all the options that they have. I also like that you can do these classes and that they're included in your ticket, so you get to learn a bit more about wine rather than just coming and drinking a bunch.
0: For more information and to buy tickets, head to winefesttoronto.com. Several Swatch Canada locations in the GTA are closed right now due to the popularity of the company's latest product. Police telling CP24 they were called to the location inside Fairview Mall just before 9 a.m. to help with crowd control there. The Swatch store at Fairview Mall also shut down for the remainder of the day. People have been eager to get their hands on the latest AP Swatch collaboration. The Swatch Audemars Piguet Royal Pop was released as a limited edition item. It's been resold online for thousands of dollars. Massive lines and crowds forced Swatch to close stores in several major UK cities this week. In a statement, the company says the Royal Pop collection will remain available for several months, but warns that sales may need to be paused due to overcrowding. A rally held yesterday calling on the province to protect funding for the TDSB's Model Schools for Inner Cities program. CTV's Siobhan Morris has the details.
9: They're a small but passionate group fighting to keep Toronto's model schools for inner cities alive.
10: We cannot let them dismantle a part of what has made TDSB so great for so many decades.
9: But the TDSB's provincially appointed supervisor has axed the program. It offers extra funding to 150 schools serving 56,000 kids. The idea is that students in economically challenged pockets of the city need a little extra help.
11: These programs matter because they level the playing field. Not every child begins the life with the same opportunities.
9: So there had been cash dedicated to keeping classes smaller so kids get more attention, more learning coaches, and medical supports, all to help students dealing with challenges inside the classroom and out.
12: Food insecurity or housing precarity. And so in effect, really what these decisions mean is an attack on the poorest students.
9: And advocates say there's proof model schools are working.
13: Improved student well-being, reduced opportunity gaps, increased academic achievement, improved literacy and numeracy development, and narrowing of EQAO achievement gaps.
9: The end of the program could put 145 teachers out of work. And sideline trustees worry about lasting consequences for kids.
14: What's going to happen is it's just going to be astronomically bad for our communities. And I think that students in the most impoverished communities are not going to be able to achieve success because of these cuts.
9: A TDSB spokesperson says they're modernizing the supports of the Model Schools program. They insist students will still get what they need, with funding reallocated in a more targeted way. It's not clear if that will be enough to satisfy parents, educators, and trustees who want to leave the program intact.
0: Advocates we heard from today are appealing not just to the education minister, but directly to the premier. In Doug Ford's riding, 15 of 19 TDSB elementary schools are model schools.
15: Doug's brother cared for these kids, no matter what you want to say. And he had tons of issues. He had a heart for some of the kids that are going to be most affected.
9: Siobhan Morris, CTV News.
0: The Blue Jays were looking to get back in the win column this afternoon as they continued their series with the Detroit Tigers.
16: Varsho's had some good at-bats today. He's lined out, doubled, and walked. And now he lines it into center, a base hit. Guerrero is getting the wave and on his way to the plate with the go-ahead run.
0: The good at-bats continued for the second time this week. Dalton Varsho was the hero for the Jays in this one, giving Toronto the lead in the 10th inning with an RBI single. Toronto kept the lead to a 2-1 win. Yohendrik Piñongo hit his first career home run in the 7th inning, which opened the scoring for Toronto. The rubber match goes tomorrow just after 1:30 p.m. Kevin Gausman will take the mound. Meanwhile, Jays starter Jose Berríos will reportedly need surgery on his pitching elbow on Wednesday. This to address a stress fracture. According to Jays manager John Schneider, the surgery will address the fracture and potential loose bodies around the elbow. But there may be additional ligament problems to address. The 31-year-old has not played an MLB game this season and suffered the injury early in spring training in February. Those injuries continue for the Jays. This is Toronto's breaking news, CP24. We're going to have a look at Toronto's top stories next.
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0: Let's get you caught up on some of the top stories we're following this afternoon. The TTC and the union, representing nearly 700 electrical and signal workers, they have agreed to extend talks until 6 p.m. tonight. We have the latest on where negotiations stand. Changes to the Holiday Act, they're here for the long weekend. 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Stay with CP24 for more on these stories. For more details, head to cp24.com and the CP24 app. A man in his 20s has been airlifted to hospital after a collision on the 401 in Whitby. The highway was briefly shut down in both directions after a crash involving a motorcycle on the eastbound 401 at Brock Street just before 3 this afternoon. The man was airlifted to hospital with critical injuries. Both directions of the highway has since reopened, but the on-ramp to the highway at Brock Street remains closed. The investigation, it is ongoing. A woman is dead after a multi-vehicle crash on the 401 in Etobicoke overnight. It happened on the 401 near Eglinton. OPP say there was a collision between an SUV and a car. The driver of that SUV then got out of her vehicle and was struck by another passenger vehicle. The Mississauga resident was taken to hospital, but she did not survive.
1: Number one rule is to stay inside your vehicle, right? If you're on the shoulder or live lane, always stay inside your vehicle and make sure that you're able to have visibility all around you, especially when it's dark out and, you know, there's not any lights on the roadways. Stay inside your vehicle is their number one rule.
0: The eastbound lanes of Highway 401 at Eglinton Avenue West, they were closed for several hours for that investigation. They have since reopened. A tow truck driver is dead after police say he was run over while offloading a vehicle in Brampton. Emergency crews were called to an auto body shop on Advance Boulevard near Tompkin Road. This shortly after 6:30 last night. A 49-year-old man has been pronounced dead.
2: He was unhooking the vehicle from the tow and it was being released. And at some point during that process, and this is part of the investigation that we're still trying to determine and understand at this time, our victim ended up underneath the vehicle, and the vehicle did run over him. We responded along with fire and ambulance. Upon our arrival, we did attempt life-saving measures. However, unfortunately, those were unsuccessful. And our victim, who is a 49-year-old male, did succumb to his injuries at the scene.
0: It was a white cube van being offloaded when the man was killed. You can see what was used to prop up the vehicle to try to free the man. The Ministry of Labor has been called in to investigate. A man is in hospital after an early morning two-vehicle crash near the waterfront. Crews were called to a collision on Lakeshore and York Street around 2:15 this morning. The crash sent one of the vehicles up onto a sidewalk and into a pool. Toronto paramedics say they rushed a man to hospital with serious but not life-threatening injuries. No arrests after a man was cut during a knife attack last night in Brampton. Peel police were called out to a plaza in the area of Dixie Road and Peter Robertson Boulevard. This was around 7:30 in the evening. The victim, a 37-year-old man, was taken to hospital with non-life-threatening injuries. A suspect description has not been released. A man has been seriously injured in assault at a Brampton Plaza. Officers were called to the Dixie and Peter Boulevard area, as we were just mentioning, the victim in this case, 37 years old. Police are looking for as many as 4 suspects after shots were fired last night in Scarborough. It happened around 10:30 last night. Officers say they found evidence of a bullet fired into an apartment unit. No people were hurt here. Police say 4 suspects wearing all dark clothing were seen running from the area. Anyone with information is being asked to call police at 41 Division or Crime Stoppers. The Finch West LRT, it is closed this long weekend. Metrolinx shutting down Line 6 for 4 days. Work will be happening through Tuesday. Metrolinx says workers are making system and performance upgrades ahead of the FIFA World Cup next month. Shuttle buses, they are running along Finch Avenue West during the closure. All eyes on the price at the pumps as many people are packing up the car, hitting the road, traveling this long weekend. The price today sitting at just under $1.90 a liter on average at most GTA stations. Dan McTagg, president of Canadians for Affordable Energy, joined us with a closer look at how much it's going to cost to fill up your tank in the coming days.
3: We've seen a decrease of 5 cents a liter today, 1 penny down. Yesterday down 4 cents, but it's going up 4 cents a liter tomorrow. So we're going to be back to $1.93.94 at most stations tomorrow morning here in the GTA and pretty much across all of southern and southwestern Ontario. And that price movement had to do with the fact that there was very little in the way of any surprise developments between the meeting between Donald Trump and President Xi of China.
0: McTague says we could see another increase by Wednesday or Thursday ahead of the U.S. Memorial Day long weekend. Ottawa is promising to improve its web portal to ensure that foreign students applying for postgraduate work permits that they take the mandatory language tests. Close to 1,000 applicants were rejected last year for language-related reasons. That's according to Immigration Department data. The department's application page lacks a dedicated option to upload the required English or French language test, leading to widespread confusion and rejected applications. Ottawa says it received more than 300,000 applications since the language test requirement was introduced and has not seen an overall increase in refusal rates. A traditional Middle Eastern-style swede has been recalled due to possible salmonella contamination. The Canadian Food Inspection Agency says a specific lot of Shireza brand tahini halva with date sap, it is affected. The recall was triggered by the company with products sold in Ontario and BC. There have been no reported illnesses. The recalled product should be tossed out. North America's largest commuter rail system, it has shut down after unionized workers went on strike. The Long Island Railroad in New York ceased operations early this morning after five unions representing about half its workforce walked off the job. The two sides have been negotiating for months on a new contract. The MTA has said it will provide limited shuttle buses to New York City subway stations in the event of a strike. Governor Kathy Hochul has urged Long Islanders to work from home if possible. This is Toronto's breaking news, CP24. We're going to have a look at Toronto's top stories next.

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10: Drake fans celebrating after the Toronto rapper dropped a trio of new albums in dramatic style. CTV's Michelle Dubé has more on the release party that put some of the city's most recognizable locations in the spotlight.
11: Toronto's most iconic landmark got an icy makeover as Drake used his hometown as a backdrop to roll out long-anticipated new music.
12: 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I'm already tuned in.
13: One earphone's in, the other one in. Listening all day, man. We love Drake.
11: Following day-long speculation, hundreds gathered at the base of the CN Tower, not knowing what they were in for. This fan rushed in from the U.S.
14: It's going to be iconic. You already know anytime Drake does something, he does it big.
15: He runs this city. We all came out. Drake runs this city. I just want to be here. I want to meet the guy.
11: The build-up for Drake's Iceman album has been extensive, from iced-out chairs at the Raptors game to the unveiling of the release date hidden inside an ice sculpture that sparked a frenzy and international attention. Culminating in this big moment, dozens of projectors creating the illusion of a tower encased in ice.
16: Hey, bro, we love you, but all my words really...
11: The spectacle in the Six unfolding on a live stream.
16: It was like...
11: With cameos from comedian Shane Gillis and Drake's son, Adonis. Full of scenes, the famous rapper had been spotted shooting all around the city, including the explosion that sparked backlash. The 39-year-old is one of the world's most streamed artists, has a key to the city, and with permission from City Hall, got to sport the chain of office in the mayor's office and shoot in council chambers. The city releasing a statement to assure the public a staff member was on site during production. Drake even leaving a note for the mayor that reads, "Thank you to my crody, Crolivia Chow," signed the Iceman.
17: I get a little bit emotional, you know? He's done so much for the city.
11: Fans overwhelmed by the experience. The White House even putting their own spin on Drake's album rollout, posting this on X. But even those who think it's all a little much were treated to a free fireworks display to cap it all off. And a midnight surprise, not one, but 3 new albums dropped. Call it a stunt, call it a spectacle. The icy rollout, certainly hard to miss. Michelle Dubé, CTV News.
10: 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You'll see expanded outdoor cafes popping up across the city, just as the weather cooperates. It's not just happening downtown either. There are hundreds of bars, restaurants, and cafes taking part in the annual event. Cafe T.O. runs through until October. This is Toronto's breaking news, CP24. We're going to have a look at Toronto's top stories next.

0: stage, anything is possible. The fairy tale continues. 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

0: The CTC and the union representing nearly 700 electrical and signal workers have agreed to extend talks until 6 p.m. tonight. More on where the negotiations stand on the way. The changes to the Holiday Act are here for the long weekend. We're going to cover what you need to know before you go shopping. And we are keeping a close eye on the price of gas as people hit the road this long weekend, what you could expect to pay in the coming days. This is Toronto's breaking news, CP24. Hello, I'm Melissa Duggan. Thanks for being with us. The TTC and the union representing its electrical workers and signal workers is talking this afternoon in an attempt to avoid a strike or lockout. For more, let's go live to CTV's Mike Walker. Mike, what are you learning this afternoon?
1: Well, the clock is quickly ticking to reach a deal. You may recall the deadline was initially midnight, but both sides have extended that until 6 this evening, citing that progress is being made in the attempt to reach a deal here. Now, the latest update I have from a QP spokesperson is that both sides remain at the bargaining table with a mediator. Sticking points include wages and scheduling. The union says competitive wages are critical to maintain a safe and reliable transit system, but the TTC has said what the union is asking for accounts for an additional $40 million in costs, something it says is unaffordable and unfair to taxpayers. So if both sides are not able to reach an agreement by 6 this evening, that means the TTC will be legally in a lockout position, or the union, which represents 700 electrical and signal workers, will be in a legal strike position. In the event that happens, the TTC says it will not shut down the system, that they have contingency plans in place, but this could potentially lead to service disruptions or delays depending on the issue. So we are outside the hotel where negotiations are ongoing, awaiting word to see if they can reach a deal by the 6 o'clock deadline.
0: And that is just around the corner. Okay, Mike, we are standing by for an update on that. Appreciate it. And this Victoria Day long weekend may feel busier in some parts of the city for good reason. It's because for the first time, retailers will have the option to stay open on the stat holiday. New changes to Ontario's Retail Business and Holiday Act mean stores and malls across the province can open on Victoria Day as well as on Family Day. All government offices will still be closed on Monday, as well as banks, libraries, and community centers. Also, this weekend, for the first time ever, the LCBO will be open on Victoria Day. Retail analyst Bruce Winder says the changes will be more convenient for people enjoying the long holiday weekend.
2: When you think of it from a consumer, it helps a lot because you might be having a barbecue or a party. You might run out of alcohol or forget to get something, and it allows consumers to pick it up on the way to the party or to their barbecue. And it also helps the economy. You know, every little bit helps the economy, I think, in Ontario as times are a little tough right now.
0: For a full list of what's open and closed on the holiday Monday, check out our website, cp24.com. Police across the province, by the way, they are conducting road safety initiatives this long weekend. You can expect increased ride checks and officers looking out for other dangerous habits like speeding and distracted driving. The OPP urging drivers to pay attention behind the wheel.
3: Get off your cell phones. That one glimpse where you're not looking ahead is going to cost a little bit. I mean, that's the risk that everybody plays with. And we strongly say get off your phones and seatbelts. We're constantly, you know, saying seatbelts save lives, and they do. It's a number one life-saving thing and can also reduce your chances of any serious injuries.
0: And a fun tradition just around the corner. If you're looking forward to fireworks this long weekend, the city will be hosting its usual display at Ashbridges Bay. It's happening Monday night at 10 p.m. Anyone who decides to head down to the beach, by the way, for that show, you can expect a significant police presence.
4: The main issues that we get, given the volume of people that are coming to the beach, so we're going to have issues with those who are going to be engaged in the firework activity. We do get some alcohol issues that we get later at night, but we do have significant enhancements from our police response. We have dedicated resources both on duty and off duty. We've also redeployed some of our other units to be able to support responding to calls of service on the beach.
0: An another draw, bringing people outside. The city opening up 140 splash and spray pads. Just another reason the May long weekend, considered the unofficial start to summer, looks like fun. The city will be opening pools in the coming weeks. All public washrooms, by the way, they are already open, as well as water fountains. Winefest Toronto is taking over Heritage Court in the Enercare Center at Exhibition Place this weekend. Organizers say this year's festival features wines from around the world. It also has a personalized tasting experience. The event runs through Sunday and features complimentary seminars with the price of admission. Winefest Toronto is on until 10 p.m. tonight and tomorrow from 1 until 9.
5: I'm really about getting people into the category, loving what they drink, understanding what they drink, being more conscientious of how they're drinking. 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And so getting people in the door, new people to the industry, maybe people who are intimidated by wine, this is the perfect place for them to come and really explore different regions and taste profiles in a very approachable setting.
6: I'm drinking a Pinot Noir. 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
0: 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Several Swatch Canada locations here in the GTA, they are closed right now due to the popularity of the company's latest product. Police telling CP24 they were called to the location inside Fairview Mall just before 9 a.m. to help with crowd control. The Swatch store at Fairview Mall is also shut down for the remainder of the day. People have been eager to get their hands on this, the latest AP Swatch collaboration. The Swatch Audemars Piguet Royal Pop was released as a limited edition item and has been resold online for thousands of dollars. Massive lineups and crowds, they've forced Swatches, their locations, to close in several major UK cities this weekend. In a statement, the company says the Royal Pop collection will remain available for several months, but warns that sales may need to be paused due to overcrowding. A rally held yesterday calling on the province to protect funding for the TDSB's Model Schools for Inner Cities program. CTV's Siobhan Morris has the details.
9: They're a small but passionate group fighting to keep Toronto's model schools for inner cities alive.
10: We cannot let them dismantle a part of what has made TDSB so great for so many decades.
9: But the TDSB's provincially appointed supervisor has axed the program. It offers extra funding to 150 schools serving 56,000 kids. The idea is that students in economically challenged pockets of the city need a little extra help.
11: These programs matters because they level the playing field. Not every child begins the life with the same opportunities.
9: So there had been cash dedicated to keeping classes smaller so kids get more attention, more learning coaches, and medical supports, all to help students dealing with challenges inside the classroom and out.
12: Food insecurity or housing precarity. And so in effect, really what these decisions mean is an attack on the poorest students.
9: And advocates say there's proof model schools are working.
13: Improved student well-being, reduced opportunity gaps, increased academic achievement, improved literacy and numeracy development, and narrowing of EQAO achievement gaps.
9: The end of the program could put 145 teachers out of work, and sideline trustees worry about lasting consequences for kids.
14: What's going to happen is it's just going to be astronomically bad for our communities, and I think that students in the most impoverished communities are not going to be able to achieve success because of these cuts.
9: A TDSB spokesperson says they're modernizing the supports of the Model Schools program. They insist students will still get what they need, with funding reallocated in a more targeted way. It's not clear if that will be enough to satisfy parents, educators, and trustees who want to leave the program intact.
0: Advocates we heard from today are appealing not just to the education minister, but directly to the premier. In Doug Ford's riding, 15 of 19 TDSB elementary schools are model schools.
15: Doug's brother cared for these kids, no matter what you want to say, and he had tons of issues. He had a heart for some of the kids that are going to be most affected.
9: Siobhan Morris, CTV News.
0: The Blue Jays were looking to get back into the win column this afternoon as they continued their series with the Detroit Tigers.
16: Varsho's had some good at-bats today. He's lined out, doubled, and walked. And now he lines it into center, a base hit. Guerrero is getting the wave and on his way to the plate with the go-ahead.
0: For the second time this week, Dalton Varsho was the hero for the Jays in this one, giving Toronto the lead in the 10th inning with an RBI single. Toronto kept the lead to win 2-1. Yohendrick Pinyongo hit his first career home run in the 7th inning, which opened the scoring for Toronto. The rubber match goes tomorrow just after 1:30 p.m. Kevin Gausman will take the mound. Meanwhile, Jays starter Jose Berríos will reportedly need surgery on his pitching elbow on Wednesday to address a stress fracture. According to Jays manager John Schneider, the surgery will address the fracture and potential loose bodies around the elbow. But there may be additional ligament problems to address as well. The 31-year-old has not played an MLB game this season and suffered the injury early in spring training in February. This is Toronto's breaking news, CP24. We're going to have a look at Toronto's top stories next.
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0: a quick look at some of the top stories we're following this afternoon. The TTC and the union, representing nearly 700 electrical and signal workers, they have agreed to extend talks until 6 p.m. tonight. We have more on where those negotiations stand. Changes to the Holiday Act are here for the long weekend. We're going to cover what you need to know before you go shopping. And we are keeping a close eye on the price at the pumps as people hit the roads for the long weekend. What to expect in the days ahead? Stay with CP24 for more on these stories. For more details, head to cp24.com and the CP24 app. A woman is dead after a multi-vehicle crash on the 401 in Etobicoke. It happened overnight on the 401 near Eglinton. OPP say there was a collision between an SUV and a car. The driver of that SUV then got out of her vehicle and was struck by another passenger vehicle. The Mississauga resident was taken to hospital, but she did not survive.
1: Number one rule is to stay inside your vehicle, right? If you're on the shoulder or a live lane, always stay inside your vehicle and make sure that you're able to have visibility all around you, especially when it's dark out and, you know, there's not any lights on the roadways. Stay inside your vehicle is their number one rule.
0: The eastbound lanes of Highway 401 at Eglinton Avenue West were closed for several hours for that investigation. They have since reopened. A tow truck driver is dead after police say he was run over while offloading a vehicle in Brampton. Emergency crews were called to an auto body shop on Advance Boulevard near Tompkin Road shortly after 6:30 last night. A 49-year-old man has been pronounced dead.
2: He was unhooking the vehicle from the tow. And it was being released. And at some point during that process, and this is part of the investigation that we're still trying to determine and understand at this time, our victim ended up underneath the vehicle, and the vehicle did run over him. We responded along with fire and ambulance. Upon our arrival, we did attempt life-saving measures. However, unfortunately, those were unsuccessful. And our victim, who is a 49-year-old male, did succumb to his injuries at the scene.
0: It was a white cube van being offloaded when the man was killed. You can see what was used to prop up the vehicle to try to free the man. The Ministry of Labor has been called in to investigate. Police are looking for as many as four suspects after shots were fired last night in Scarborough. It happened around 10:30 last night. Officers say they found evidence of a bullet fired into an apartment unit. Thankfully, no one was hurt. Police say four suspects wearing all dark clothing were seen running from the area. Anyone with information being asked to call police or Crime Stoppers. The Finch West LRT, it is closed this long weekend. Metrolinx shutting down Line 6 for 4 days. Work will be happening through to Tuesday. Metrolinx says workers are making system and performance upgrades ahead of the FIFA World Cup next month. Shuttle buses running along Finch Avenue West for the entirety of the closure. All eyes on the price at the pumps as many people pack up the car, hit the road this long weekend. The price today, it is sitting at just under $1.90 a liter on average at most GTA stations. Dan McTagg, president of Canadians for Affordable Energy, joined us with a closer look at just how much it will cost to fill up your tank in the coming days.
3: We've seen a decrease of 5 cents a liter today, 1 penny down. Yesterday down 4 cents, but it's going up 4 cents a liter tomorrow. So we're going to be back to $1.94 at most stations tomorrow morning here in the GTA and pretty much across all of southern and southwestern Ontario. And that price movement had to do with the fact that there was very little in the way of any surprise developments between the meeting between Donald Trump and President Xi of China.
0: McTagg says we could see another increase by Wednesday or Thursday ahead of the U.S. Memorial Day long weekend. A traditional Middle Eastern style sweet has been recalled due to possible salmonella contamination. The Canadian Food Inspection Agency says a specific lot of Shireza brand tahini halva with date sap. It is affected. The recall was triggered by the company with products sold in Ontario and BC. There have been no reported illnesses. The advice here is to throw out the recalled product. North America's largest commuter rail system has shut down after unionized workers went on strike. The Long Island Railroad in New York ceased operations early this morning after five unions representing about half its workforce walked off the job. The two sides have been negotiating for months on a new contract. The MTA has said it will provide limited shuttle buses to New York City subway stations in the event of a strike. Governor Kathy Hochul has urged Long Islanders to work from home if possible. This is Toronto's breaking news, CP24. We're going to have a look at Toronto's top stories when we come back.
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4: Let's talk about the man of the hour, the day, the week, even the year. Who are we talking about? Drake.
5: Drake. Big day, big day.
4: Wow.
5: But, you know, not just a big day for Drake, though, but big day for Toronto.
4: Yes. We are all freaking out. I don't know if you heard or not, but we got three brand new albums from Drake. And I'd love to break it down a little bit because I've been obsessing over these albums. And we can start off with, of course, Iceman, which we all anticipated. This is a hip-hop album. This is his response to Kendrick Lamar. This is his response to everyone who has dissed him. Habibi, which is the R&B smooth album. And then my favorite, guys, my absolute favorite, Maid of Honor. It is a girl dancing club perfect radio album. So there is something for everybody here. Now, last night, you were down there, were you not?
5: It was a scene. You know, Drake started out by freezing the CN Tower. Literally, graphics traveled from the base of the tower to the top, you know, with the whole Iceman theme. And then it culminated with some incredible fireworks. 10 minutes of fireworks across at the harbor front. Thousands of people were there who were actually also live streaming the Drake event on his YouTube live stream. And, you know, when we got to finally listen to the album at 12, you know, Drake really leans into some of the feuds he's had. Of course, the Kendrick Lamar feud, but he's also called out a bunch of other people. LeBron James, DeMar DeRozan, DJ Khaled, J. Cole. But one of the most revealing parts of the album was on the first track, where Drake lets us know that his dad is actually struggling with a fight with cancer.
4: Yeah, and he, of course, dropped three albums Friday at midnight, and we assume that's also because he wants to get out of his record deal. So he still has a Universal Music record deal. He wants to be an independent. He wants to go off on his own. But also, I mean, we could talk for hours about this, but can we all reflect what Drake has done for our city and how he has made this place, the six, a major musical landmark where people around the world are talking about Toronto today and all weekend. And it just feels really special.
6: Absolutely. I wish like the CN Tower would stay like that forever. It looks so good like that.
4: It was really, my view of it, watching, of course, the projection slowly move up the tower was really, really cool.
5: I think the big question is now how they do that. Like, everyone's trying to figure out where these projectors are located.
6: Yeah.
5: Like, what's this technology? Like, it's the first time they've ever lit it like this. This was kind of the rollout of this brand new technology that the CN Tower has. But how?
4: And the fact that there were thousands of Torontonians down there partying, you know, just being part of the moment. And then, of course, the fireworks as well, which just added another layer. Honestly, we will all remember this time. We'll all remember the fact that Drake really took over Toronto this past weekend.
6: Yes, amazing. And can't wait to listen to those albums. Speaking of Toronto, another big event is happening in our city. And the halftime show, the artists have been announced, and it's curated by someone special.
5: Yeah, you know, shout out to Coldplay, Chris Martin,
6: yeah.
5: Right? He curated a halftime show. Now, this will be the first time that FIFA's World Cup will have a halftime show. Football purists are actually struggling with this. They're like, soccer doesn't have a halftime show. But FIFA's already tested this out with some of the semifinal matches, and they said that, hey, we're ready to go. So what we're going to get is FIFA's World Cup halftime show with Shakira, Madonna, and BTS. So you get some K-pop, classic pop, and of course some Latin flavor. And this is going to be July 19th at MetLife Stadium, home of the New York Giants and the New York Jets. It's going to, you know, draw in casual spectators. People who really never watched World Cup before might just even tune in because of this halftime show. So we're looking for a big boost in viewership over the World Cup, which is actually one of the most exciting ones because it's in North America this year.
4: Yeah, absolutely. And I don't know why they don't do this with all sports. Can't we also do this with baseball? Come on, guys.
5: You want a seventh inning concert?
4: Yes, I do.
5: Okay.
4: I want a seventh

0: Okay.
1: Sounds good, guys. Thank you so much for this. Chum 104.5's Josie Dye and Jamara McNeil.
2: Toronto FC will try and snap a two-game losing streak tonight as they head out on the road for a game in Charlotte.
3: DePaul is further to that right touchline as Messi drives at the heart of the Toronto back line. This is DePaul. Back it comes for Lionel Messi!
2: The Reds are coming off a 4-2 loss after that weekend loss to Lionel Messi and Inter Miami. TFC's last win was April 4th, and the team picked up just two victories during a 9-game homestand. Kickoff tonight is at 7:30. The Toronto Tempo played their first ever regular season road game, visiting the Los Angeles Sparks.
4: Perhaps not in this game, but certainly overall, and they're going to look for her. Plum has just got the Midas touch in this game.
2: That is Kelsey Plum scoring two of her 25 points, but the Sparks beat the Tempo 99-95. The two teams will meet again in LA tomorrow. This is Toronto's breaking news, CP24. Stay with us on this Saturday. We're going to have a look at Toronto's top stories next.
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0: The TTC and the union representing nearly 700 electrical and signal workers have agreed to extend talks until 6 p.m. tonight. We have the latest on where negotiations stand. Changes to the Holiday Act, they are here for the long weekend. We're going to cover what you need to know before you go shopping. And we are keeping a close eye on the price at the pumps as people hit the road this long weekend. What you can expect to pay in the days ahead. This is Toronto's breaking news, CP24. Hello, I'm Melissa Duggan. Thanks for being with us. Well, the TTC and the union representing its electrical and signal workers, they are still talking this afternoon in an attempt to avoid a strike or lockout. For more, let's go live to CTV's Mike Walker. Mike, I wonder if you've had any word from these two sides in the last little while.
1: No word on whether they are close to reaching an agreement yet, Melissa. The last we heard from a union spokesperson is that both sides remain at the negotiation table. They are working with a mediator to try and hammer out a deal here. If you recall, the deadline was originally midnight, but both sides agreed to extend that to 6 this evening because they believe progress is being made in an attempt to reach a deal. So the sticking points remain wages and scheduling. The union looking for competitive wages that they say are critical to a safe, reliable transit system, and that the current offer from the TTC doesn't reflect the value of their the work being done by their 700 members. On the other side, the TTC has said regarding wages that what the union is asking for is an increase of $40 million over the term of the agreement, something the TTC has said is not affordable and unfair for taxpayers. Now, in the event they do not reach a deal by 6 this evening, the TTC will be in a legal lockout position, or those 700 electrical and signal workers will be in a legal strike position. In the event that does happen, there could potentially be delays or disruptions, but the TTC says it will not shut down the system, that they have a contingency plan in place. So we remain outside the hotel where negotiations are ongoing, awaiting word from both the TTC and union if they will be able to reach a deal by the 6 p.m. deadline. Melissa.
0: So a bit of a hurry up and wait situation for Mike Walker there. Obviously, that 6 p.m. deadline coming up real soon. We're going to stay with you for the very latest. Appreciate it. The Victoria Day long weekend, it may feel busier in some parts of the city for good reason. It's because for the first time, retailers will have the option to stay open on the stat holiday. New changes to Ontario's Retail Business and Holiday Act mean stores and malls across the province can open on Victoria Day, as well as Family Day. All government offices will be closed on Monday, though. Same goes for banks, libraries, and community centers. Also this weekend, for the first time ever, the LCBO will be open on Victoria Day. Retail analyst Bruce Winder says the changes will be more convenient for people enjoying the long holiday weekend.
2: When you think of it from a consumer, it helps a lot because you might be having a barbecue or a party. You might run out of alcohol or forget to get something, and it allows consumers to pick it up on the way to the party or to their barbecue. And it also helps the economy. You know, every little bit helps the economy, I think, in Ontario as times are a little tough right now.
0: Bruce Winder saying there how convenient it could be for shoppers as those stores are open on Monday. Now, for a full list of what is open and closed on the holiday Monday, check out our website, cp24.com. Police across the province are conducting road safety initiatives this long weekend. You can expect increased ride checks and officers looking out for other dangerous habits like speeding and distracted driving. The OPP urging drivers to pay attention behind the wheel.
3: Get off your cell phones. That one glimpse where you're not looking ahead is going to cost a little bit. I mean, that's the risk that everybody plays with. And we strongly say get off your phones and seatbelts. We're constantly, you know, saying seatbelt saves lives, and they do. It's a number one life-saving thing and can also reduce your chances of any serious injuries.
0: If you're looking forward to fireworks this long weekend, the city will be hosting its usual display at Ashbridges Bay. It goes down Monday night at 10 p.m. And anyone who decides to head down to the beach for the show, you can expect a significant police presence there.
4: Fireworks are not permitted on the beach. There are no fireworks to be deployed. Our officers will be in full enforcement engagement. So any individuals who are coming to the beach with their fireworks will be investigated and cautioned relating to the bylaw offenses. There is also no drinking on the beach. Although some city parks do permit drinking on the in their parks, the Ashbridges and Woodbine Beach is not one of them.
0: And the city is set to open 140 splash and spray pads. Just another reason the May long weekend considered the unofficial start to summer. The city will be opening pools. That's going to happen in the coming weeks. All public washrooms, they're already open, as well as water fountains. Winefest Toronto taking over Heritage Court in the Enercare Centre at Exhibition Place this weekend. Organizers say this year's festival features wines from around the world and a personalized tasting experience. The event runs through Sunday. It features complimentary seminars with the price of admission. Winefest Toronto, it is on until 10 p.m. tonight. You could also catch it tomorrow from 1 until 9.
5: I think events like this are really important when people are getting into their wine and beverage journey, particularly when you're in your early 20s. You really want to taste certain items before you buy them at the LCBO. And this is a wonderful place for you to come, taste, you know, even 10 to 20 wines and drinks from all over the world, and then be ready to know and be confident when you shop at the LCBO.
6: We came to the previous one, came to this one. Just hoping that there's different vendors here, different things to try, and it's always a good time, and a good chance to meet up with friends that I haven't seen in a long time.
5: I think it's very nice. I kind of just got in here, so we're still feeling things out a little bit. Got a little bit of Portuguese wines over there that I'm eyeing a little, so probably make our way over there. And so far, I think it's really cool. I like all the vendors and all the options that they have. I also like that you can do these classes and that they're included in your ticket, so you get to learn a bit more about wine rather than just coming and drinking a bunch.
0: For more information and to buy tickets, head to winefesttoronto.com. Several Swatch Canada locations in the GTA are closed right now due to the popularity of the company's latest product. Police telling CP24 they were called to the location inside Fairview Mall just before 9 a.m. to help with crowd control there. The Swatch store at Fairview Mall also shut down for the remainder of the day. People have been eager to get their hands on the latest AP Swatch collaboration. The Swatch Audemars Piguet Royal Pop was released as a limited edition item. It's been resold online for thousands of dollars. Massive lines and crowds forced Swatch to close stores in several major UK cities this week. In a statement, the company says the Royal Pop collection will remain available for several months, but warns that sales may need to be paused due to overcrowding. A rally held yesterday calling on the province to protect funding for the TDSB's Model Schools for Inner Cities program. CTV's Siobhan Morris has the details.
7: They're a small but passionate group fighting to keep Toronto's model schools for inner cities alive.
8: We cannot let them dismantle part of what has made TDSB so great for so many decades.
7: But the TDSB's provincially appointed supervisor has axed the program. It offers extra funding to 150 schools serving 56,000 kids. The idea is that students in economically challenged pockets of the city need a little extra help.
9: These programs matter because they level the playing field. Not every child begins the life with the same opportunities.
7: So there had been cash dedicated to keeping classes smaller so kids get more attention, more learning coaches, and medical supports, all to help students dealing with challenges inside the classroom and out.
10: Food insecurity or housing precarity. And so in effect, really what these decisions mean is an attack on the poorest students.
7: And advocates say there's proof model schools are working.
11: Improved student well-being, reduced opportunity gaps, increased academic achievement, improved literacy and numeracy development, and narrowing of EQAO achievement gaps.
7: The end of the program could put 145 teachers out of work, and sideline trustees worry about lasting consequences for kids.
12: What's going to happen is it's just going to be astronomically bad for our communities, and I think that students in the most impoverished communities are not going to be able to achieve success because of these cuts.
7: A TDSB spokesperson says they're modernizing the supports of the Model Schools program. They insist students will still get what they need, with funding reallocated in a more targeted way. It's not clear if that will be enough to satisfy parents, educators, and trustees who want to leave the program intact.
13: Advocates we heard from today are appealing not just to the education minister, but directly to the premier. In Doug Ford's riding, 15 of 19 TDSB elementary schools are model schools.
14: Doug's brother cared for these kids, no matter what you want to say, and he had tons of issues. He had a heart for some of the kids that are going to be most affected.
7: Siobhan Morris, CTV News.
0: The Blue Jays were looking to get back in the win column this afternoon as they continued their series with the Detroit Tigers.
15: Varsho's had some good at-bats today. He's lined out, doubled, and walked. And now he lines it into center, a base hit. Guerrero is getting the wave and on his way to the plate with the go-ahead run.
0: The good at-bats continued for the second time this week. Dalton Varsho was the hero for the Jays in this one, giving Toronto the lead in the 10th inning with an RBI single. Toronto kept the lead to a 2-1 win. Yohendrick Piñongo hit his first career home run in the 7th inning, which opened the scoring for Toronto. The rubber match goes tomorrow just after 1:30 p.m. Kevin Gausman will take the mound. Meanwhile, Jays starter Jose Berríos will reportedly need surgery on his pitching elbow on Wednesday. This to address a stress fracture. According to Jays manager John Schneider, the surgery will address the fracture and potential loose bodies around the elbow. But there may be additional ligament problems to address. The 31-year-old has not played an MLB game this season and suffered the injury early in spring training in February. Those injuries continue for the Jays. This is Toronto's breaking news, CP24. We're going to have a look at Toronto's top stories next.
16: 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The spotlight! This won't be just a stand-up show. This is bigger than just me. You are going to be remembered for comedy.
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21: 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Are you?

0: Let's get you caught up on some of the top stories we're following this afternoon. The TTC and the union, representing nearly 700 electrical and signal workers, they have agreed to extend talks until 6 p.m. tonight. We have the latest on where negotiations stand. Changes to the Holiday Act, they're here for the long weekend. We're going to cover what you need to know before you head out shopping. And we are keeping a close eye on the price at the pumps as people hit the road this long weekend. Stay with CP24 for more on these stories. For more details, head to CP24.com and the CP24 app. A man in his 20s has been airlifted to hospital after a collision on the 401 in Whitby. The highway was briefly shut down in both directions after a crash involving a motorcycle on the eastbound 401 at Brock Street just before 3 this afternoon. The man was airlifted to hospital with critical injuries. Both directions of the highway has since reopened, but the on-ramp to the highway at Brock Street remains closed. The investigation, it is ongoing. A woman is dead after a multi-vehicle crash on the 401 in Etobicoke overnight. It happened on the 401 near Eglinton. OPP say there was a collision between an SUV and a car. The driver of that SUV then got out of her vehicle and was struck by another passenger vehicle. The Mississauga resident was taken to hospital, but she did not survive.
1: Number one rule is to stay inside your vehicle, right? If you're on the shoulder or live lane, always stay inside your vehicle and make sure that you're able to have visibility all around you, especially when it's dark out and, you know, there's not any lights on the roadways. Stay inside your vehicle is their number one rule.
0: The eastbound lanes of Highway 401 at Eglinton Avenue West, they were closed for several hours for that investigation. They have since reopened. A tow truck driver is dead after police say he was run over while offloading a vehicle in Brampton. Emergency crews were called to an auto body shop on Advance Boulevard near Tompkin Road. This shortly after 6:30 last night. A 49-year-old man has been pronounced dead.
2: He was unhooking the vehicle from the tow, and it was being released. And at some point during that process, and this is part of the investigation that we're still trying to determine and understand at this time, our victim ended up underneath the vehicle, and the vehicle did run over him. We responded along with fire and ambulance. Upon our arrival, we did attempt life-saving measures. However, unfortunately, those were unsuccessful. And our victim, who is a 49-year-old male, did succumb to his injuries at the scene.
0: It was a white cube van being offloaded when the man was killed. You can see what was used to prop up the vehicle to try to free the man. The Ministry of Labor has been called in to investigate. A man is in hospital after an early morning two-vehicle crash near the waterfront. Crews were called to a collision on Lakeshore and York Street around 2:15 this morning. The crash sent one of the vehicles up onto a sidewalk and into a pool. Toronto paramedics say they rushed a man to hospital with serious but not life-threatening injuries. No arrests after a man was cut during a knife attack last night in Brampton. Peel police were called out to a plaza in the area of Dixie Road and Peter Robertson Boulevard. This was around 7:30 in the evening. The victim, a 37-year-old man, was taken to hospital with non-life-threatening injuries. A suspect description has not been released. A man has been seriously injured in assault at a Brampton Plaza. Officers were called to the Dixie and Peter Boulevard area, as we were just mentioning, the victim in this case, 37 years old. Police are looking for as many as 4 suspects after shots were fired last night in Scarborough. It happened around 10:30 last night. Officers say they found evidence of a bullet fired into an apartment unit. No people were hurt here. Police say 4 suspects wearing all dark clothing were seen running from the area. Anyone with information is being asked to call police at 41 Division or Crime Stoppers. The Finch West LRT, it is closed this long weekend. Metrolinx shutting down Line 6 for 4 days. Work will be happening through Tuesday. Metrolinx says workers are making system and performance upgrades ahead of the FIFA World Cup next month. Shuttle buses, they are running along Finch Avenue West during the closure. All eyes on the price at the pumps as many people are packing up the car, hitting the road, traveling this long weekend. The price today sitting at just under $1.90 a liter on average at most GTA stations. Dan McTagg, president of Canadians for Affordable Energy, joined us with a closer look at how much it's going to cost to fill up your tank in the coming days.
3: We've seen a decrease of 5 cents a liter today, 1 penny down. Yesterday down 4 cents, but it's going up 4 cents a liter tomorrow. So we're going to be back to $1.93.94 at most stations tomorrow morning here in the GTA and pretty much across all of southern and southwestern Ontario. And that price movement had to do with the fact that there was very little in the way of any surprise developments between the meeting between Donald Trump and President Xi of China.
0: McTague says we could see another increase by Wednesday or Thursday ahead of the U.S. Memorial Day long weekend. Ottawa is promising to improve its web portal to ensure that foreign students applying for postgraduate work permits that they take the mandatory language tests. Close to 1,000 applicants were rejected last year for language-related reasons. That's according to Immigration Department data. The department's application page lacks a dedicated option to upload the required English or French language test, leading to widespread confusion and rejected applications. Ottawa says it received more than 300,000 applications since the language test requirement was introduced and has not seen an overall increase in refusal rates. A traditional Middle Eastern-style Swede has been recalled due to possible salmonella contamination. The Canadian Food Inspection Agency says a specific lot of Shireza brand tahini halva with date sap, it is affected. The recall was triggered by the company with products sold in Ontario and BC. There have been no reported illnesses. The recalled product should be tossed out. North America's largest commuter rail system, it has shut down after unionized workers went on strike. The Long Island Railroad in New York ceased operations early this morning after five unions representing about half its workforce walked off the job. The two sides have been negotiating for months on a new contract. The MTA has said it will provide limited shuttle buses to New York City subway stations in the event of a strike. Governor Kathy Hochul has urged Long Islanders to work from home if possible. This is Toronto's breaking news, CP24. We're going to have a look at Toronto's top stories next.

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9: Drake fans celebrating after the Toronto rapper dropped a trio of new albums in dramatic style. CTV's Michelle Dubé has more on the release party that put some of the city's most recognizable locations in the spotlight.
10: Toronto's most iconic landmark got an icy makeover as Drake used his hometown as a backdrop to roll out long-anticipated new music.
11: I'm tuned in. I'm already tuned in.
12: One earphone's in, the other one in. Listening all day, man. We love Drake.
10: Following day-long speculation, hundreds gathered at the base of the CN Tower, not knowing what they were in for. This fan rushed in from the U.S.
13: It's going to be iconic. You already know anytime Drake does something, he does it big.
14: He runs this city. We all came out. Drake runs this city. I just want to be here. I want to meet the guy.
10: The buildup for Drake's Iceman album has been extensive, from iced out chairs at the Raptors game to the unveiling of the release date hidden inside an ice sculpture that sparked a frenzy and international attention. Culminating in this big moment, dozens of projectors creating the illusion of a tower encased in ice.
15: Hey bro, we love you, but all my words really
10: the spectacle in the six unfolding on a live stream.
15: It was ice.
10: With cameos from comedian Shane Gillis and Drake's son, Adonis. Full of scenes, the famous rapper had been spotted shooting all around the city, including the explosion that sparked backlash. The 39-year-old is one of the world's most streamed artists, has a key to the city, and with permission from City Hall, got to sport the chain of office in the mayor's office and shoot in council chambers. The city releasing a statement to assure the public a staff member was on site during production. Drake even leaving a note for the mayor that reads, "Thank you to my crody, Crolivia Chow," signed The Iceman.
16: I get a little bit emotional, you know? He's done so much for the city.
10: Fans overwhelmed by the experience. The White House even putting their own spin on Drake's album rollout, posting this on X. But even those who think it's all a little much were treated to a free fireworks display to cap it all off. And a midnight surprise, not one, but three new albums dropped. Call it a stunt, call it a spectacle. The icy rollout, certainly hard to miss. Michelle Dubé, CTV News.
9: The always popular Cafe Tio gets back to business this long weekend. You'll see expanded outdoor cafes popping up across the city just as the weather cooperates. It's not just happening downtown either. There are hundreds of bars, restaurants, and cafes taking part in the annual event. Cafe Tio runs through until October. This is Toronto's breaking news, CP24. We're going to have a look at Toronto's top stories next.

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4: Good evening. The deadline has come and gone. The TTC and the union representing its electrical and signal workers have still not reached a deal on a new contract.
5: The original deadline was midnight, but that was pushed back as talks continued. And CTV's Mike Walker has been following the negotiations as much as he can. He joins us live right now with more. Mike, how's your day been?
6: Well, it's been waiting for an update from both the TTC and QP Local 2. The latest update we got from a QP spokesperson is that negotiations are ongoing. No word yet if they have reached a deal or if there'll be a lockout or a strike, but that deadline now passed. Both sides have been meeting all day with a mediator to try and hammer out a deal. They agreed to extend the deadline after they said progress was being made in negotiations. Wages and scheduling are the sticking points. The union has said competitive wages are critical to a safe and reliable transit system and is looking for a deal that reflects the value of work being done by its members. But the TTC says what the union is seeking would cost an additional $40 million that it says is not affordable and would place an unfair burden on taxpayers. Now, again, if a deal is not reached, the transit agency could lock out the 700 communications, electrical, and signal workers. The union would also be in a legal strike position. And adding pressure to all of this is the fact that the FIFA World Cup is less than a month away and is expected to draw hundreds of thousands of visitors to the city. If there is a strike or lockout, the TTC has said it would not shut down the system and that it has contingency plans in place, but the union argues the TTC will be less safe and reliable. And there is a possibility of delays or disruption, something transit riders we've been speaking with today hope can be averted.
7: Well, it would mean that for things that I do not have a choice about, responsibilities, commitments, I would have to be spending money I don't have on Ubers. That's a big deal. I'd have to leave a lot earlier and walk places. It would disrupt every aspect of my life, and it would be extremely difficult. That being said, I'm one person.
8: Yeah.
7: I hope they come to a deal.
9: That's going to suck.
8: What's your concern as a transit rider?
9: It's just going to mean that there's going to be more delays, more issues.
6: And the latest update we're getting just now from the TTC is that both sides will continue bargaining this evening past the deadline that has already passed. So we will continue to monitor this to see if there is any more progress made and if we are close to a deal being reached. For now, I'll send it back to you, Andrea and Raheem.
5: Thank you, Mike. The Finch West LRT is closed this long weekend. The closure is set to last through Tuesday. Metrolink says workers are carrying out system and performance upgrades ahead of the FIFA World Cup next month. Shuttle buses will be running along Finch Avenue West during the closure. Meanwhile, planned construction means there is no train service on the Kitchener GO line this long weekend. Replacement buses are running instead. The final stop for riders heading into the city will be 407 Highway Station, where they can transfer to the TTC. Barry Line trains are only traveling as far south as Downsview Park Station. Train service resumes Tuesday with some schedule adjustments.
4: People have been keeping a close eye on the price at the pumps as they hit the road this long weekend.
2: We've seen a decrease of 5 cents a liter today, 1 penny down. Yesterday down 4 cents, but it's going up 4 cents a liter tomorrow. So we're going to be back to $1.93.9, $1.94 at most stations tomorrow morning here in the GTA and pretty much across all of southern and southwestern Ontario. And that price movement had to do with the fact that there was very little in the way of any surprise developments between the meeting between Donald Trump and President Xi of China.
4: Today, the price for a liter of regular gas is just under $1.90 at most GTA stations. McTague is warning there could be another price increase by Wednesday or Thursday ahead of the U.S. Memorial Day long weekend. Still to come, for the first time ever, retailers will be able to stay open this Victoria Day. We'll have more on the change a little later in the newscast. A motorcycle rider has been airlifted to hospital following a collision on the 401 in Whitby. It happened shortly before 3 p.m. in the eastbound lanes near Brock Street. OPP say the motorcycle was the only vehicle involved. Orange says they have transported a man in his 20s to Sunnybrook Hospital with critical injuries. The cause of the crash is still being investigated. The OPP are urging drivers in the area to plan for alternate routes.
5: A woman is dead following a multi-vehicle crash on the 401 in Etobicoke. It happened in the eastbound lanes near Eglinton shortly after 11:45 p.m. The OPP say an SUV and a car collided in the area. The driver of the SUV then got out of her vehicle and was struck by another vehicle. She was rushed to hospital, where she later died.
10: Number one rule is to stay inside your vehicle, right? If you're on the shoulder or live lane, always stay inside your vehicle and make sure that you're able to have visibility all around you, especially when it's dark out and, you know, there's not any lights on the roadways. Stay inside your vehicle is their number one rule.
5: The eastbound lanes of the 401 at Eglinton were closed for several hours for an investigation, but have since reopened.
4: A woman has been sent to hospital after being struck by a vehicle near the junction. Police say two vehicles collided in the area of Keel Street and Junction Road just before 9:30 this morning. As a result of the collision, one of the vehicles then struck a woman who was walking in the area. She was taken to hospital with serious but non-life-threatening injuries. Police have not indicated if the drivers of the vehicles were injured. Meanwhile, a man was sent to hospital following a crash near the waterfront this morning. Two vehicles collided in the area of Lakeshore and York Street around 2:15. One of the vehicles ended up crashing into a pole. A man was taken to hospital with serious but non-life-threatening injuries. The cause remains under investigation.
5: Police are searching for up to four suspects after shots were fired in Scarborough last night. Police were called to an apartment in the area of Gilder Drive and Midland Avenue for reports of shots fired. They found evidence of a bullet being fired into a unit in the area. No injuries were reported. Four suspects, all wearing dark clothing, were spotted running from the scene. Police are asking anyone with information to come forward.
4: One person was sent to hospital following an assault in Brampton last night. Peel police were called to a plaza in the area of Dixie Road and Peter Robertson Boulevard around 7:30 p.m. for reports of a disturbance. When they arrived, they found a 37-year-old man who was injured. He was taken to hospital with non-life-threatening injuries. Police say he had been attacked with a pocket knife. They have not provided any information on possible suspects.
5: A Brampton man is facing charges for allegedly towing multiple vehicles without authorization. 39-year-old Jaswinder Singh Sesani is facing three counts of theft of a motor vehicle. He's accused of towing multiple vehicles from Brampton parking lots without the approval of property management. Investigators say the vehicles were later found at a private storage yard. They say Sesani worked for a towing company known as A1 Flames Recovery and Towing, A1 Flames Towing, A1 Towing, or Alpha One Towing. Police believe there may be more victims and are asking anyone with information to come forward. The Ford government is moving to reopen a jail in Brantford as part of a larger plan to address overcrowding in the province's prison system.
4: CTV's Karis Mapp has more on the reaction from local residents.
11: I think it's great because we've got so many people and the court systems just don't know where to put them.
12: They need to open it because the crimes are getting worse. Everywhere in this city.
13: Conversation is circulating about the plan to reopen the Brantford Jail. Tucked behind Brantford Superior Court of Justice, the jail has been closed since 2017, a decision that some residents say they felt indifferent about at the time.
11: I didn't care one way or another. I wasn't involved in it. I was involved in other stuff, but I think it's good that it's being opened up.
13: When the jail closed, 77 inmates, along with staff, were all moved to other correctional facilities. But now the plan is to reopen it under a wider plan by the provincial government to increase jail capacity.
14: Ontarians can rest assured knowing that if you break the law, we will have room for you in our jails.
13: The plan is to add 2,500 beds across Ontario over the next 10 years and hire 700 new correctional officers. The jail plans include expanding and modernizing some facilities while reopening the ones in Brantford and Walkerton. Government data obtained through Freedom of Information laws shows, on average, there were more than 11,000 inmates inside provincial jails last year, about 2,500 more than the system's average capacity.
15: The province needs more prison capacity. And by being able to refurbish the Brantford Jail, we can do so at a reasonable cost.
13: Some Brantford residents telling CTV News they see this as a positive for the community, which they feel has seen too much crime.
12: I don't go out after a certain time of night anymore because it's not safe. I don't understand why they closed it in the first place. Because it's costing people more money to transport them back and forth.
15: Prison transfers, waiting for court hearings, had to sit in vans until they could be seen instead of being held in holding cells at the jail.
13: And some also see the well-being of inmates as a factor.
11: A lot of people that were from Brantford were able to go into that jail and their families could go visit them.
13: The province plans to reopen the Brantford Jail sometime in 2028. Karis Mapp, CTV News, Brantford.
5: York Regional Police are launching a six-month pilot project trying out a new way to respond to emergency calls. The new drone as a first responder program will see the flying devices stationed on YRP buildings across the region. Police say the drones will be able to reach scenes within minutes and provide important information to dispatchers and attending officers before they arrive. Each will be piloted remotely by two members of the Air Support Unit. Drones will be sent to any incident where the dispatcher and pilot deem it would be useful.
4: Mississauga Mayor Carolyn Parrish has announced she will be running for re-election. Parrish posted this photo on social media with the message, "Filed my papers and definitely running for mayor of the amazing city of Mississauga again. It's been an incredible honor to complete the 2022-26 term, and I look forward to a full term where experience, proven dedication, and boundless energy will serve our city well." Parrish was elected in 2024 in a by-election following the resignation of Bonnie Crombie to seek the Ontario Liberal leadership nomination. Voters will head to the polls on October 26th.
5: We had frost warnings last week, but today splash and spray pads have opened across the city. 140 splash and spray pads are now open and available for use. The city is set to open up its pools in the coming weeks. Meanwhile, public washrooms and city parks, in city parks and attached water fountains are also in operation, while standalone fountains, bottle filling stations and dog fountains will become operational on May 25th.
4: Well, we'll have more news in a moment, but first here's a live look at the city this hour. Conditions right now are a little bit of cloudiness. There was some precipitation, as we'll show you right now, the satellite radar. The bulk of the system has now passed the GTA and made its way east. It wasn't a washout, but there certainly were some events in the city. I know there was a festival out in Bloor West. They had a little bit of rain to deal with, but hopefully it wasn't too bad. Current winds, 24 kilometers per hour in Toronto, stronger in Hamilton at 31 kilometers per hour. Temperatures still very comfortable, 25 degrees in Windsor, 21 in Barrie, and 15 degrees out east in Kingston. At the islands right now, 13 degrees, significantly warmer at Pearson Airport, 21 degrees as well. Tonight, our overnight low, 12 degrees, still in the double digits, so that's nice. As well, there will be some fog patches. We will have your full long weekend forecast coming for you in a little bit. Andrea.
5: Speaking of the weekend, this Victoria Day long weekend may feel busier because for the first time, retailers have the option to stay open on the stat holiday. New changes to Ontario's Retail Business and Holiday Act mean stores and malls across the province can be open on Victoria Day as well as Family Day. And the LCBO will also be open on Victoria Day for the first time ever.
16: I think business folks are okay with it. They're happy. It's not mandatory, so you can decide whether you open or not. I think retailers will probably open with reduced hours, maybe from 10 or 11 till 6. And it really varies by employees. Some employees may not like it. If you do work, I'm pretty sure you're able to get some premium pay for the holiday. Some employees may want it. They may need the extra money to help costs cover the extra price of gas out there.
5: Well, Raheem and I will be here on Monday. All government offices will still be closed on Monday, as well as banks, libraries, and community centers.
4: Looking out west, a Canadian isolating in British Columbia has presumptively tested positive for hantavirus after leaving the cruise ship affected by an outbreak of the Andes strain.
17: Clearly, this is not what we hoped for, but it is what we planned for. This is what we call a presumptive positive, the test that was done at the BC CDC, and samples were sent to the National Microbiology Lab in Winnipeg, and they arrived there today for confirmatory testing. So confirmatory testing results should be back, later today and tomorrow. There's two different types of tests that are being done.
4: The patient started to develop mild symptoms 2 days ago, including fever and a headache. They were taken to hospital and are still in isolation and listed as stable. Infectious diseases specialists say more positive tests could soon follow, considering the incubation period of hantavirus and Canada's response has been the right one so far.
18: Identify people who are exposed, ensure they're supported through a period of isolation, and of course, support for individuals who are ill, which is exactly what we're seeing. I think my key question here is, what are the other countries around the world doing? And hopefully they're taking the same steps that we are in Canada to ensure that any close contact is in isolation, has support through isolation, has periodic testing and symptom monitoring. And of course, anyone who's ill has rapid and appropriate medical care.
4: Here in Ontario, the Ministry of Health said Friday it was reversing testing 10 asymptomatic individuals for hantavirus. Officials say there are three high-risk travelers. Two were on the virus hit vessel and one who was on a flight with someone who died from the disease. They will keep isolating regardless of their test results. The other seven are low-risk contacts who can stop isolating if they test negative. Prime Minister Mark Carney and Alberta Premier Danielle Smith signed a deal in Calgary on Friday focused on energy production and climate impacts.
5: It will see the province's industrial carbon price increase more slowly while Ottawa works to clear hurdles in the way of a potential new pipeline to the West Coast.
19: Today is about Canada working, cooperative federalism, coming together, making an agreement, moving forward, creating a better future for our kids and grandkids.
20: The bottom line is that we're close to making Canada a global energy superpower at a time when energy security has become a top priority around the world.
5: Alberta has been pushing for approval of a new pipeline, although there is still no clear private sector investor to pay for one. The deal would see Ottawa work toward designating the proposal a project of national interest by October 1st, with potential construction approval a year later. Federal conservatives say the PM should act faster. Environmental advocates say the deal will make it harder for Canada to reach its climate goals.
21: There is a political risk here for Mark Carney, but I think he feels buffeted by the fact that there is a clear majority of Canadians who are saying we need to create options that are independent of the United States and Donald Trump when it comes to the generation and sale of our energy. We have to get it to the ocean so that we can get it to Asia so that we're not wholly dependent upon the United States. To me, that is the strongest argument. And I think you should expect to hear more of that framing from the Prime Minister in the weeks ahead, because it is the number one argument to get Canadians' heads nodding, even in the province of British Columbia.
5: BC Premier David Eby painted the deal as Ottawa rewarding bad behavior on the part of Alberta, referring to the separation movement in that province. He also said his government remains opposed to repealing a tanker ban on BC's north coast, a sentiment shared by First Nations in the area. A W5 investigation has been tracking down sellers of deadly chemicals used in suicides across the country.
4: CTV's John Woodward looked at one potential supplier, with family members of victims wondering why he is still in business.
0: That was pretty shocking for me.
1: Shocking for David Parfit. His son Tom had discovered a lethal chemical through a pro-suicide online forum, ordered it, and used it. He died by suicide in 2021. The package came from a Canadian, a former chef named Kenneth Law.
0: He was busy promoting his poison. He was clearly selling it to people, actively promoting it.
1: Law is expected to plead guilty to aiding and abetting suicide in 14 Ontario deaths, including 21-year-old Stephen Mitchell Jr., 19-year-old Ashton Prosser Blake, and 18-year-old Yeshenia Bedoya Lopez. He was accused of using a variety of online businesses to sell a product that is legal to use as a meat preservative, but is lethal in high concentrations. After Kenneth Law was arrested, the number of deaths tied to that product dropped substantially. But they are still happening. According to data from coroner's services across the country, in the last 2 years, there were 28 deaths where that chemical was a factor.
0: What was certainly to me was that it wasn't only Kenneth Law who was selling this poison.
1: Parfit wanted to know more. He ordered a package from another seller. It arrived at his home in the UK.
0: Going to an internet site, choosing a package, paying for it online, and a few weeks later, it comes along.
1: Parfit turned his findings over to the British Broadcasting Corporation and former BBC producer Tony Smith.
22: It's still quite surprising when this white powder turns up that you can use to take your own life, you know, by post about 10 days after you order it.
1: Smith and his colleagues traced the package to a post office in Ukraine and the financing to a man named Leonid Zakutenko, confronting him in Kyiv in 2024.
23: You're selling poison to people.

0: Ever since the new Leon sale, Barb's changed. She hasn't been this happy since she discovered hairspray.
1: Leon's Deal Days on now.
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1: Leon's. That's comfortable.
3: 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Chartwell.
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0: Lotto Max now has more chances to win?
1: Oh, yeah. 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
0: Yeah, right. And aliens exist.
2: Believe it.
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4: It was a day to wash the car outside.
5: Yeah, it was.
4: Very
5: yeah.
4: exciting.
5: We
4: very
5: got excited exciting. Yesterday, too, because the sun was out. It was a little deceiving because it was still a little windy. Mm-hmm. But I went outside and I wore the shorts and I went out because we saw the sun. And then I went back in and I put a sweater on because it was still a little cool. We haven't had that consistency, but I'm hoping this long weekend gives us a turn.
4: But you kept the legs out.
5: Yeah, man. Got to give the people
4: what they want. I did, too, yesterday. Well, we'll be the judge of that. That's yeah, yesterday that. It was just yeah. like, yeah, it's like, finally. And I've seen people wearing shorts for a while, and it was too early for me. But then yesterday I said, okay, let's pull them out.
5: Well, the good news is we're in beautiful temperature territory. Let me show you what I'm talking about. Right now in Toronto, still 21 degrees this hour. Yeah, we're happy about that. If you're in Windsor, 25 degrees, so even warmer there. Here is your evening at a glance. We're not going to cool down significantly. At 9 p.m., we'll still be at a very comfortable 16 degrees and partly cloudy. Your overnight lows, 12 degrees. Normal for this time of year is 9, so we are above seasonal tonight. As we wake up tomorrow, shaping up to be a beautiful Sunday. By 7 a.m., already 14 degrees, and the sunshine sticks with us. A mainly sunny day tomorrow. Our high will be 25 degrees, feeling like 26. It's nice to talk about Humidex, isn't it? Even if it is just one, not a degree, but just one marker. In London, it'll actually be feeling like 32. Ashbridges Bay. These fireworks, keep in mind, are on Monday, not Sunday. Sunday, they happen in Canada's Wonderland. Monday at Ashbridges Bay at 10 p.m. It's going to be a beautiful night. 23 degrees. It'll be feeling like partly cloudy conditions. There will be a 30% chance of showers, so certainly be mindful of that, but it's not going to be a washout by any means. And sunset, 8:39 p.m., and those fireworks one more time at 10 p.m. So here's a quick look at your seven-day forecast. We've talked about Sunday, Monday, which is Victoria Day. There is a chance for some night showers. That overnight low at 20 degrees. Ooh, it's going to be a warm one. Tuesday, 31 degrees as well. That is pretty incredible. Yeah, Agatha's happy about that behind the camera. I see you. All right, Wednesday, the clouds roll in, 22 degrees. But that overnight low, check it out, a steep drop to just 6 degrees for your overnight low. And then the sunshine returns. So a beautiful week ahead. Get outside and enjoy it. Show those legs off, Andrea.
4: The Blue Jays are looking to get back in the win column this afternoon as they continue their series with the Detroit Tigers.
6: Walked, and now he lines it into center, a base hit. Guerrero is getting the wave and on his way to the plate with the go-ahead run.
4: Dalton Varsho gave the Jays a one-run lead in the top of the 10th inning with an RBI single. They were able to hold on the bottom of the inning for a 2-1 win. The teams will wrap up their series tomorrow afternoon.
5: Toronto FC are looking to snap a two-game losing skid as they take on Charlotte tonight.
7: Over to the far side it goes. Messi for four.
5: TFC is coming off a 4-2 loss to Lionel Messi and Inter Miami on May 9th. Kickoff for tonight's game against Charlotte is set for 7:30 p.m. in North Carolina. Still to come, a tech startup in Waterloo is aiming to improve screening for common health problems for women.
4: They are hoping to make some invasive procedures a thing of the past.
8: I am almost 22 and I've never had a pap smear. Hopefully with this technology, if it gets far enough along by then, I'll never have to get one.
4: We'll have more on their new technology when we come back.
9: I want revenge.
10: History will paint you a villain.
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12: We return to our top story, the ongoing negotiations between the TTC and the union representing its electrical and signal workers. CTV's Mike Walker joins us live once again with the latest on the labor talks. Mike.
13: Well, Andrea, the deadline passed about 40 minutes ago to reach a deal, and we're told that both sides remain at the bargaining table. Negotiations are continuing with the mediator, and that has been the case here all day. Now, the latest update we got from QP Local 2, which represents 700 electrical and signal workers, is that they were informed 1 minute before the 6 p.m. deadline that the TTC is reviewing the union's latest proposal. So at this point, negotiations are ongoing. Wages and scheduling are key sticking points. Both sides have been at an impasse following weeks of negotiations, but they did indicate late last night that they felt progress was being made, and that appears to be the case right now as negotiations again are ongoing, continuing past that 6 p.m. deadline. At this point, neither side has said how close they are to a potential deal. They also haven't said what the next deadline will be. We don't know at this point how late negotiations may go on this evening. Now, if they can't reach a deal, the TTC can legally lock out the electrical and signal workers. They will also be in a strike position, but this is something both sides are hoping to avert, especially with the FIFA World Cup just less than a month away. So negotiations continuing this evening. We are awaiting further updates from both the TTC and the union, and we'll have any of those latest developments for you when they become available. Reporting live, I'm Mike Walker. Andrea and Raheem, back to you.
14: All right, Mike, thanks for that update. We appreciate it. A new watch collaboration has proven so popular that Swatch Canada has closed several of its locations in the GTA. Police say they were called to this location inside Fairview Mall just before 9 a.m. to assist with crowd control. The Swatch stores at Fairview and Sherway Gardens had both been closed today, as people have been eager to get a hold of the latest collaboration between Swatch and Audemars Piguet. The Swatch Royal Pop, yeah, that's what it looks like, was released as a limited edition item, selling for around $500 Canadian. Mm-hmm. It's being resold online for thousands of dollars. It's not a wristwatch, it's a pocket watch. Large crowds forced the closure of several stores in the UK earlier this week. In a statement, the company says the Royal Pop collection will remain available for several months, but warns that sales may need to be paused due to overcrowding. A tech startup in Waterloo region is aiming to improve screening for some of the most common health problems for women.
12: They are working on a non-invasive way to collect biomarkers for early signs of things like cervical cancer and HPV. CTV's Colton Weens has more.
15: This is our product.
1: Slap it on here.
2: In this University of Waterloo lab, work is underway on a technology that could replace the need for invasive pap smears.
1: Basically making it so that the people who can't get pap smears or who won't get pap smears are still able to get life-saving screening.
2: Select Laboratories is working on embedding nanomaterials that could collect diagnostic biomarkers from menstrual blood, hoping it can change the way women are screened for HPV, cervical cancer, and other DNA-based diseases.
1: We use a patent-pending nanomaterial that passively collects and stabilizes the genomic DNA within menstrual blood while allowing the blood cells, which are considered contamination for a lot of these tests due to the hemoglobin, to go through, basically collecting the larger cells of interest and the genomic DNA.
2: Murphy says for many people with the cervix, the fear of getting a pap smear can keep them away from ever getting screened, which could save their life.
1: Honestly, I hated it. It was really, really bad for me for various reasons. And because of that, I decided to put my nanotechnology engineering degree to use came up with the idea and founded Select.
6: I mean, the speculum is a horrible, archaic device that is not made for comfort. It's painful and scary, and if there's any sort of trauma or diseases hanging around, that might make it more painful. I know a lot of people do worry about getting it. I am almost 22 and I've never had a pap smear. Hopefully with this technology, if it gets far enough along by then, I'll never have to get one, and I think that would be amazing.
2: So far, they've focused on placing the technology on menstrual pads or using menstrual cups, hoping to eventually have a way that works with tampons. But with the right funding and approvals, they believe it could hit the market soon.
15: I'll say anyway from a year and a half to 2 years from now would be there. As a medical device, this is something that's regulated, and so we want to make sure that, you know, it's safe and, you know, effective.
1: In theory, it absolutely is, because of the material we're using has been, you know, used in food safe stuff, but, you know, obviously we need a lot more like clinical studies and feasibility studies to make sure.
2: The University of Waterloo startup recently won a national student entrepreneurship competition and will compete globally for a $1 million prize.
15: To any woman who is watching, we're doing this for you. I also want to highlight that if you have an innovation in your mind, don't hesitate. Women's health needs the attention that it deserves, and we're just happy to be on this journey.
2: Colton Weens, CTV News, Kitchener.
12: A new Nanos research poll shows Canadians are split on what they think should happen when a member of parliament decides to change parties.
16: Floor crossing has really been a lightning point. Right across the political spectrum and across the country. Disagreement, division on this whole idea of what should happen when an MP resigns, and especially when that MP wants to cross the floor to another party.
12: Respondents were evenly divided on the issue, with 34% saying an MP should resign and run in a by-election. 32% said an MP should sit as an independent until the next election. Hello, Drake. While 30% said they should be allowed to switch parties.
14: All right.
12: I was going to let you finish the remaining 4%, yep. Where I'm sure.
14: All right, let's talk about some Drake. Toronto's own Drake dropped not one, not two, but three albums yesterday after weeks of hyping up the release of new music. Streaming services say there's been a massive response.
17: Forgot what I done. Y'all forgot about Drake. Y'all forgot where I'm from.
14: Yeah, that's Mayor Olivia Chow's office. I'm serious. Spotify says Drake's long-awaited album, Iceman, became the most streamed album in a single day in 2026. And the opening track, Make Them Cry, reached the same feat for most streamed single. Iceman and the other two albums, Habibti and Maid of Honor, also make up the top three on Apple Music in Canada and the U.S.
12: If you've ever wondered where television reporters or anchors go when they leave television, it's often politics or communications. And with the wizard of the Kremlin, we get someone who does both. Richard Cross joins us now. You see where I'm going there, Richard? Paul Dano, this was at TIFF this past year, and I think quite timely with everything that's going on. I also think of the leader of Ukraine, because he was also on television, and then now he's, of course, running the country, Volodymyr Zelensky.
18: Yeah, and you think about Spencer Pratt, former reality star, now running for mayor of Los Angeles. So this is an interesting movie, but it's a little bit flat. It's called The Wizard of the Kremlin, and it is a lightly fictionalized version of the story of what happened after the USSR fell. And there was this period in the 90s before Vladimir Putin where things were rapidly changing in Russia. And one man who had grown up under communism, who had gone on to study theater and then gone on to become a reality television show producer, and decided to get his toes wet in politics and ended up sort of reshaping how the Kremlin worked. And his main project, of course, was Vladimir Putin. And so largely what we see coming out of the Kremlin today is a result of the actions that are detailed in this movie. Paul Dano, usually like him very much, but here he plays the character in such a monotone, and a good deal of this movie is done in voiceover, that it kind of lulled me into maybe not sleep, but a restful feeling came over me while I was watching it, which is, I think, counter to what the movie was trying to do. Jude Law, though, however, is really terrific as Putin. So it's called The Wizard of the Kremlin. Interesting part of history, maybe not as interesting a film.
12: Okay. Well, Is God is a film you gave 4 stars to this week. So perhaps let's raise the bar a little bit, Richard, and talk about that. Is this a religious film, Richard? Is God is?
18: It is not. This is a film that is based on a stage play, and it is so affecting when you sit in front of it in the theater that I was really taken with it. It was directed and written by a woman named Alicia Harris, and she is a first-time film director, and I felt the way that I felt after I walked out of the theater after having seen Reservoir Dogs when I walked out of the theater watching this movie. It is a film about two young women who were disfigured in a fire deliberately set by their father when they were children. He was trying to kill their mother and ended up disfiguring them. They think their mother has passed away. She calls them. She's played by Vivica Fox. She calls them to her deathbed and says, "I have one thing I want you to do. I want you to find your father, and I want you to kill him." And so it's a revenge film. It's a road movie. We've seen tons of revenge films, tons of road movies. We've seen movies about sisters. We've seen everything that this movie contains, but we've never seen it quite like this before. Like Reservoir Dogs, it takes its genres, various genres, and twists them and turns them into something fresh and new. It's called Is God Is. You'll find out more about the title when you're actually in the film. And it is really, really spectacularly terrific stuff.
12: Wow. It has been a while since Richard Krause has had such a glowing review of a film. This is in theaters right now, Richard?
18: Yes, it is. Yeah, you can go see it tonight.
12: Okay. Well, tonight at 11:30, we're going to talk about some of the things on the small screen in case you don't feel like going outside and seeing a film. Thanks, Richard.
18: Thank you.
12: So to come, many people will be cracking open a bottle of wine this long weekend.
14: Those looking for inspiration may want to check out Wine Fest Toronto.
19: We came to the previous one, came to this one. Just hoping that there's different vendors here, different things to try, and it's always a good time.
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12: Cab Sauv.
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0: In the beginning, we had to make a choice about who we were and what we wanted. But what we didn't realize was how far we were willing to go.
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4: Leon's Deal Days on Now.
1: Did I mention you can take 2 years to pay?
4: Leon's. 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

0: The Hyundai Elantra inspires a special type of love. The type that goes the distance. 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And still takes your breath away after all this time. It's that Hyundai Elantra type of love.
1: People think you have to sign back a severance offer by a deadline. Employmentlawyer.ca says that is a myth. 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
2: I lost someone really close to me from cancer. If we had something like this, we would have caught it a lot sooner and maybe had a different outcome. The only real way to check that out is with the whole body MRI. Receiving my results was the best feeling in the world. Finding out that nothing was seriously wrong. What more could you ask for?
3: Detect early stage cancers and over 500 other diseases with zero radiation. Peace of mind is just a scan away.
4: A safer Ontario means playgrounds with no drug injection sites nearby. It means fewer cars being stolen thanks to more police officers and prosecutors. New jails so criminals stay behind bars. Public spaces without encampments. And bail reform that protects our neighborhoods. We're making every corner of Ontario safer to make all of Ontario safer. That's how we protect Ontario.

0: The TTC and the union representing nearly 700 electrical and signal workers continue to talk this hour despite the 6 p.m. deadline, which was set. Changes to the Holiday Act are here for the long weekend, and we'll cover what you need to know before you head out the door to go shopping. And we are keeping a close eye on the price of gas as people hit the roads this long weekend. It's 7 o'clock, 21 degrees. This is Toronto's breaking news, CP24. Hello, I'm Sija Liu. Thank you for joining us. The TTC and the union representing 670 electrical and signal workers have agreed to extend talks past the 6 p.m. deadline tonight. In a statement, the TTC says this move comes as both sides believe there is enough progress to reach a deal. Meantime, QP Local 2 says it remains committed to reaching a fair agreement at the bargaining table. The union has said that there's been some progress on health benefits and representation rights, but compensation remains a sticking point. The TTC CEO has said the transit agency has an obligation to manage public sources responsibly. This Victoria Day long weekend may feel busier in some parts of the city for a good reason. That's because for the first time, retailers will have the option to stay open on the stat holiday. New changes to Ontario's Retail Business and Holiday Act means stores and malls across the province can open on Victoria Day as well as Family Day. All government offices will still be closed on Monday, as well as banks, libraries, and community centers. Also this weekend, for the first time ever, the LCBO will be open on Victoria Day. Retail analyst Bruce Winder says the changes will be more convenient for people enjoying the long holiday weekend.
1: When you think of it from a consumer, it helps a lot because you might be having a barbecue or a party. You might run out of alcohol or forget to get something, and it allows consumers to pick it up on the way to the party or to their barbecue. And it also helps the economy. You know, every little bit helps the economy, I think, in Ontario as times are a little tough right now.
0: For a full list of what's open and closed on the holiday Monday, check out our website at cp24.com. Police across the province are conducting road safety initiatives this long weekend. You can expect increased ride checks and officers looking out for dangerous driving habits like speeding and distracted driving. The OPP urging drivers to pay attention behind the wheel.
2: Get off your cell phones. That one glimpse where you're not looking ahead is going to cost a little bit. I mean, that's the risk that everybody plays with. And we strongly say get off your phones and seatbelts. We're constantly, you know, saying seatbelt saves lives, and they do. It's a number one life saving thing and can also reduce your chances of any serious injuries.
0: If you're looking forward to fireworks this long weekend, the city will be hosting its usual display at Ashbridges Bay Monday night at 10 o'clock. Anyone who decides to head down to the beach for the show can expect a significant police presence.
3: Fireworks are not permitted on the beach. There are no fireworks to be deployed. Our officers will be in full enforcement engagement. So any individuals who are coming to the beach with their fireworks will be investigated and cautioned relating to the bylaw offenses. There is also no drinking on the beach. Although some city parks do permit drinking on the in their parks, the Ashbridges and Woodbine Beach is not one of them.
0: And the city is set to open 140 splash and spray pads. Just another reason the May long weekend is considered the unofficial start to summer. The city opened pools in the coming weeks. All public washrooms are already open for the year, as well as water fountains. And many people will be hitting the beaches as the weather warms up across the province. In the town of Kincardine, new technology is being introduced at its beaches to help keep people safe. CTV's Scott Miller has those details.
4: A new system to warn beachgoers of unsafe swimming conditions is being installed on Kincardine's public shoreline.
5: We've had a really tragic past in Kincardine where people have lost their lives because of really dangerous currents, and this will hopefully keep people safe so that when the conditions change, they can pause and take a moment to think about whether or not they should go into the water.
4: Six people have drowned and seven more people have almost drowned in the waters off the coast of Kincardine since 2008. In a search for beach safety, Kincardine has created a 200-meter no-swim zone south of the town's pier where many of the drownings have occurred, while adding more life-saving equipment to the beach and piers. But the first smart beach light ever installed in Canada is really the centerpiece of Kincardine's push towards shoreline safety.
6: This is actually a first of its kind in Canada, where we're working with the University of Waterloo and the municipality of Kincardine to develop a custom model for this beach in particular. And then as the conditions change, the light will change.
4: Real-time data from buoys off the coast of Kincardine measuring wind speed and direction along with wave strength are combined with predictive modeling captured through 2 summers of studying Kincardine's water patterns and currents to automatically change the traffic lights to let beachgoers know if it's safe to go in the water or not.
7: Red light, high hazard, yellow light, medium hazard, and green light, low hazard. If I wasn't even from around here and I came down to the beach and I saw a red light, I'm going to think twice about going in the water.
5: This light is not driven by somebody making a decision. This light is driven off of a model. And that's the first time that that's been done in Canada, where they took the weather information for a few years, collecting it here at Station Beach with the University of Waterloo, and turned that into a model of our beach so that as the weather is changing, that model is determining what is the red, the yellow, and the green.
4: Kincardine's smart beach light will be operational at least by June 12th. That's when they're going to have a ribbon cutting and a grand opening, essentially. And some of the families of the drowning victims here in Kincardine will be here to mark the occasion as well. In Kincardine, Scott Miller, CTV News.
0: Winefest Toronto is taking over Heritage Court and Enercare Centre at Exhibition Place this weekend. 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
8: I think events like this are really important when people are getting into their wine and beverage journey, particularly when you're in your early 20s. You really want to taste certain items before you buy them at the LCBO. And this is a wonderful place for you to come, taste, you know, even 10 to 20 wines and drinks from all over the world, and then be ready to know and be confident when you shop at the LCBO.
9: We came to the previous one, came to this one. They're just hoping that there's different vendors here, different things to try, and it's always a good time, and a good chance to meet with friends that I haven't seen in a long time.
10: I think it's very nice. I kind of just got in here, so we're still feeling things out a little bit. Got a little bit of Portuguese wines over there that I'm eyeing a little, so probably make our way over there.
11: And so far, I think it's really cool. I like all the vendors and all the options that they have. I also like that you can do these classes and that they're included in your ticket, so you get to learn a bit more about wine rather than just coming and drinking a bunch.
0: For more information and where to buy tickets, head to winefesttoronto.com. 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Live at home, close to home from the St. Lawrence Market. The Blue Jays were looking to get back in the win column this afternoon as they continue their series with the Detroit Tigers.
12: Varsho's had some good at-bats today. He's lined out, doubled, and walked. And now he lines it into center, a base hit. Guerrero is getting the wave and on his way to the plate with the go-ahead run.
0: For the second time this week, Dalton Varsho was the hero for the Jays in this one, giving Toronto the lead with the 10th inning with an RBI single. Toronto kept the lead to win 2-1. Yohendrick Pinyongo hit his first career home run in the 7th inning, which opened the scoring for Toronto. The rubber match goes tomorrow just after 1:30. Kevin Gausman will take the mound. Meanwhile, Jay starter Jose Berrios will reportedly need surgery on his pitching elbow on Wednesday to address a stress fracture. According to Jay's manager John Schneider, the surgery will address the fracture and potential loose bodies around the elbow, but there may be additional ligament problems to address. The 31-year-old has not played an MLB game this season and suffered the injury early spring training in February. It's 7:09, 21 degrees. This is Toronto's breaking news, CP24. The roller coaster at the Palms, along with transit changes, all those impacting those heading out for the long weekend plans, will break those down after the break.

0: Okay, Hillary, obviously people come because they enjoy the flavors here, but the vibe's going to be pretty cool to draw. You get that money here.
1: I know.
0: In 2024.
1: Yeah.
0: Wild. But what do people come to experience when they come to
1: Sisters? So, at Sisters, like, we are an Asian-influenced breakfast place. I think a lot of people resonate with us because when our name is Sisters, they find, like, you know, like, some type of connection. And then, most importantly, our flavors are very different from the traditional breakfast place. This one's our spicy oxtail stew. Growing up, my mom always made Russian broach soup, but then she'll incorporate oxtail into it, and I thought, why not add it to the menu?
0: Spicy?
1: Yeah, spicy. I love shakshuka, but I wanted something with oxtail because it's so rich in flavor. Mm. And not many people have tried oxtail.
0: That's really, really good. I see what you mean, the rich, like, it has a kick, but it's also so flavorful.
1: Bunny came the day after his concert, and that was crazy. I was working on bar, saw him walking in the door, and I was like, no way. And what stood out to him the most was our cookie butter pancakes, which he mentioned in an interview, saying that he would come back to Canada just for those pancakes.
0: Wow, and he left the mud.
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0: Welcome back. Here are some of the top stories we are following. The TTC and the union representing nearly 700 electrical and signal workers continue to talk this hour despite the 6 p.m. deadline, which was set. A motorcyclist in his 20s is fighting for his life in the hospital after a crash this afternoon on the 401. All the details in moments. And we are keeping a close eye on the price of gas as people hit the roads this long weekend. Stay with CP24 for more on these stories, and for further details, head to cp24.com and the CP24 app. A man in his 20s is in critical condition this afternoon following a crash, a motorcycle crash in Whitby. Orange Air Ambulance were called to the scene in the eastbound lanes of the 401 at Brock Street. It happened just before 3 o'clock this afternoon. The rider of the motorcycle was taken to the hospital by air ambulance. The eastbound lanes of the 401 were closed at Brock Street for a short time, but has since reopened. A woman is dead after a multi-vehicle crash on the 407 in Etobicoke overnight. It happened on the 401 near Eglinton. OPP say there was a collision between an SUV and car. The driver of that SUV then got out of her vehicle and was hit by another passenger vehicle. The Mississauga resident was taken to the hospital but did not survive.
1: Number one rule is to stay inside your vehicle, right? If you're on the shoulder or live lane, always stay inside your vehicle and make sure that you're able to have visibility all around you, especially when it's dark out and, you know, there's not any lights on the roadways. Stay inside your vehicle is their number one rule.
0: Police are looking for as many as 4 suspects after shots were fired last night in Scarborough. This was around 10:30 last night. Officers say they found evidence of a bullet firing into an apartment unit. No one was injured. Police say 4 suspects wearing all dark clothing were seen running from the area. Anyone with information is asked to call Police 41 Division or Crime Stoppers. The Finch West LRT is closed this long weekend. Metrolink plans to shut down Line 6 for 4 days. Work will be happening through Tuesday. Metrolink says workers are making system and performance upgrades ahead of the FIFA World Cup next month. Shuttle buses are running along Finch Avenue West during the closure. And a heads up for anyone looking to take the GO train on the Kitchener line this long weekend. You'll be hopping on a bus instead. There is no service between Kitchener and Union Station until Monday because of planned construction. GO buses are traveling the route in place of the trains. The buses are stopping at the Highway 407 terminal, giving passengers a chance to hop onto the TTC to head into the city. All eyes are on the price at the pumps as many people pack up their car and travel this long weekend. The price today sits just under $1.90 per liter on average at most GTA stations. Dan McTague, president of Canadians for Affordable Energy, joined us with a closer look at how much it will cost to fill up your tank in the coming days.
2: Last year, I pulled out a receipt. What I paid for in May the 16th, 2025, was $1.62.9. Of course, $1.94.9 tomorrow, $1.90.9 today. You know, I kind of look at that with a bit of a tear in my eye because I know that I'm paying an extra 30 cents a liter for a fill up of 70 liters. That's that's starting to get a little pricey, an extra 15, 20 bucks.
0: McTague says we could see another increase by Wednesday or Thursday ahead of the U.S. Memorial Day long weekend. The Rotary Club of Pickering teamed up with Kids Against Hunger Canada for a massive meal packing event. Local high school students and young scouts gathered to pack 10,000 highly nutritious meal packages. The food, valued at over $5,000, will tackle food insecurity both at home and abroad. Organizers say the initiative engages youth in meaningful community service.
3: Kids Against Hunger Canada is a registered Canadian charity. We're a humanitarian aid organization as such. So our food is going to feed the needs of those that are in desperate need of food. It's all nutrition based, so it's based out of nutrition. So each food bag is a full day's nutrition for 6 people. And that's an amazing work that happens in the lives of those children overseas, etc., that just don't get the nutrients that their body needs to grow accordingly.
4: I feel good about just helping kids and people in need. I feel it was a good opportunity to help people.
5: I love volunteering my time. I love the fulfillment and the idea that I can give back to the community. And so I thought Saturday, it's okay. I'll have every other weekend, but these kids really need the meal. The families across the world, they need the meals. And I think it would be a perfect way to give back.
0: The packed meals will now be shipped to local food banks and international communities in need. It's 7:19, 21 degrees. This is Toronto's breaking news, CP24. Stay with us. We'll have a look at Toronto's top stories next.
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2: Let's talk about the man of the hour, the day, the week, even the year. Who are we talking about? Drake.
3: Drake. Big day, big day.
2: Wow.
3: But, you know, not just a big day for Drake, though, but big day for Toronto.
2: Yes. We are all freaking out. I don't know if you heard or not, but we got three brand new albums from Drake. And I'd love to break it down a little bit because I've been obsessing over these albums. And we can start off with, of course, Iceman, which we all anticipated. This is a hip-hop album. This is his response to Kendrick Lamar. This is his response to everyone who has dissed him. Habibi, which is the R&B smooth album. And then my favorite, guys, my absolute favorite, Maid of Honor. It is a girl dancing club perfect radio album. So there is something for everybody here. Now, last night, you were down there, were you not?
3: It was a scene. You know, Drake started out by freezing the CN Tower. Literally, graphics traveled from the base of the tower to the top, you know, with the whole Iceman theme. And then it culminated with some incredible fireworks. 10 minutes of fireworks across at the harbor front. Thousands of people were there who were actually also live streaming the Drake event on his YouTube live stream. And, you know, when we got to finally listen to the album at 12, you know, Drake really leans into some of the feuds he's had. Of course, the Kendrick Lamar feud, but he's also called out a bunch of other people. LeBron James, DeMar DeRozan, DJ Khaled, J. Cole. But one of the most revealing parts of the album was on the first track, where Drake lets us know that his dad is actually struggling with a fight with cancer.
2: Yeah, and he, of course, dropped three albums Friday at midnight, and we assume that's also because he wants to get out of his record deal. So he still has a Universal Music record deal. He wants to be an independent. He wants to go off on his own. But also, I mean, we could talk for hours about this, but can we all reflect what Drake has done for our city and how he has made this place, the Six, a major musical landmark where people around the world are talking about Toronto today and all weekend. And it just feels really special.
4: Absolutely. I wish like the CN Tower would stay like that forever. Good like that.
2: It was really my view of it. Watching, of course, the projection slowly move up the tower was really, really cool.
3: I think the big question is now how they do that. Like, everyone's trying to figure out where these projectors are located.
4: Yeah.
3: Like, what's this technology? Like, it's the first time they've ever lit it like this. This was kind of the rollout of this brand new technology that the CN Tower has. But how?
2: And the fact that there were thousands of Torontonians down there partying, you know, just being part of the moment. And then, of course, the fireworks as well, which just added another layer. Honestly, we will all remember this time. We'll all remember the fact that Drake really took over Toronto this past weekend.
4: Yes, amazing. And can't wait to listen to those albums. Speaking of Toronto, another big event is happening in our city, and the halftime show has the artists have been announced, and it's curated by someone special.
3: Yeah, you know, shout out to Coldplay, Chris Martin,
4: yeah.
3: Right? He curated a halftime show. Now, this will be the first time that FIFA's World Cup will have a halftime show. Football purists are actually struggling with this. They're like, soccer doesn't have a halftime show, but FIFA's already tested this out with some of the semifinal matches, and they said that, hey, we're ready to go. So what we're going to get is FIFA's World Cup halftime show with Shakira, Madonna, and BTS. So you get some K-pop, classic pop, and of course some Latin flavor. And this is going to be July 19th at MetLife Stadium, home of the New York Giants and the New York Jets. It's going to, you know, draw in casual spectators. People who really never watched World Cup before might just even tune in because of this halftime show. So we're looking for a big boost in viewership over the World Cup, which is actually one of the most exciting ones because it's in North America this year.
2: Yeah, absolutely. And I don't know why they don't do this with all sports. Can't we also do this with baseball? Come on, guys.

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1: 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I want a seventh inning concert.
2: 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Sounds good, guys. Thank you so much for this. 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

0: Safer Ontario means playgrounds with no drug injection sites nearby. It means fewer cars being stolen thanks to more police officers and prosecutors. New jails so criminals stay behind bars. Public spaces without encampments. And bail reform that protects our neighborhoods. We're making every corner of Ontario safer to make all of Ontario safer. That's how we protect Ontario.
1: Joy is making wishes with friends. Joy is being in good company. Joy is finding inspiration. Joy is the moments you share. Joy is laughing until you cry. Joy is knowing exactly where you belong. Joy is ageless.

0: Did you know that if you're injured on private property by falling on snow and ice, you must provide written notice within 60 days?
1: What?
0: That's right. And time is not on your side. That's why you need to call Presler Law.

0: TTC and the union representing nearly 700 electrical and signal workers continue to talk this hour despite the 6 p.m. deadline, which was set. Changes to the Holiday Act are here for the long weekend, and we'll cover what you need to know before you go shopping. And we are keeping a close eye on the price of gas as people hit the roads this long weekend. It's 7:30, 21 degrees. This is Toronto's breaking news, CP24. Hello, I'm Sija Liu. Thank you for joining us. The TTC and the union representing 670 electrical and signal workers have agreed to extend talks past the 6 p.m. deadline tonight. In a statement, the TTC says this move comes as both sides believe there is enough progress to reach a deal. Meantime, QP Local 2 says it remains committed to reaching a fair agreement at the bargaining table. The union has said there's been some progress on health benefits and representation rights, but compensation remains a sticking point. The TTC CEO has said the transit agency has an obligation to manage public resources responsibly. This Victoria Day long weekend may feel busier in some parts of the city for a good reason. That's because for the first time, retailers will have the option to stay open on the new stat holiday. New changes to Ontario's Retail Business and Holiday Act mean stores and malls across the province can open on Victoria Day as well as Family Day. Government offices will still be closed on Monday, as well as banks, libraries, and community centers. Also this weekend, for the first time ever, the LCBO will be open on Victoria Day. Retail analyst Bruce Winder says the changes should satisfy most since their stores aren't being forced to open or closed.
1: I think business folks are okay with it. They're happy. It's not mandatory, so you can decide whether you open or not. I think retailers will probably open with reduced hours, maybe from 10 or 11 till 6. And it really varies by employee. Some employees may not like it. If you do work, I'm pretty sure you're able to get some premium pay for the holiday. Some employees may want it. They may need the extra money to help costs cover the extra price of gas out there.
0: For a full list of what's open and closed on Holiday Monday, check out our website at cp24.com. Now, police across the province are conducting road safety initiatives this long weekend. You can expect to see increased ride checks and officers looking out for dangerous habits like speeding and distracted driving. The OPP says it's essential that if you're involved in a highway crash, to remain inside your vehicle.
2: It aligns with Canada Road Safety Week, which runs May 12th to the 18th. And we are focusing on public compliance, which is safe driving behavior. You know, the big fours that we always talk about: impaired driving, right? Plan ahead. Do not drink and drive. Aggressive driving. We know this. Whenever there's a lot of vehicles, long weekends, there's more cars on the road, more volume. Obviously, there's going to be more cars, so you got to slow down. Be patient is our number one thing, especially when you're going through construction and you see that heavy volume build up.
0: If you're looking forward to fireworks, the city will be hosting its usual display at Ash Bridges Bay Monday night at 10. Anyone who decides to head down to the beach for the show can expect a significant police presence.
3: Fireworks are not permitted on the beach. There are no fireworks to be deployed. Our officers will be in full enforcement engagement. So any individuals who are coming to the beach with their fireworks will be investigated and cautioned relating to the bylaw offenses. There is also no drinking on the beach. Although some city parks do permit drinking on the in their parks, the Ash Bridges and Woodbine Beach is not one of them.
0: And the city is set to open 140 splash and spray pads. Just another reason the May long weekend is considered the unofficial start to summer. The city will open pools in the coming weeks. All public washrooms are already open for the year, as well as water fountains. And as the weather warms up, many people will be hitting the beaches across Ontario. In the town of Kincardine, new technology is being introduced to at its beaches to help keep people safe. CTV's Scott Miller has the details.
4: A new system to warn beachgoers of unsafe swimming conditions is being installed on Kincardine's public shoreline.
5: We've had a really tragic past in Kincardine where people have lost their lives because of really dangerous currents, and this will hopefully keep people safe so that when the conditions change, they can pause and take a moment to think about whether or not they should go into the water.
4: Six people have drowned and seven more people have almost drowned in the waters off the coast of Kincardine since 2008. In a search for beach safety, Kincardine has created a 200-meter no-swim zone south of the town's pier where many of the drownings have occurred, while adding more life-saving equipment to the beach and piers. But the first smart beach light ever installed in Canada is really the centerpiece of Kincardine's push towards shoreline safety.
6: This is actually a first of its kind in Canada, where we're working with the University of Waterloo and the municipality of Kincardine to develop a custom model for this beach in particular. And then as the conditions change, the light will change.
4: Real-time data from buoys off the coast of Kincardine measuring wind speed and direction along with wave strength are combined with predictive modeling captured through 2 summers of studying Kincardine's water patterns and currents to automatically change the traffic lights to let beachgoers know if it's safe to go in the water or not.
7: Red light, high hazard, yellow light, medium hazard, and green light, low hazard. If I wasn't even from around here and I came down to the beach and I saw a red light, I'm going to think twice about going in the water.
5: This light is not driven by somebody making a decision. This light is driven off of a model. And that's the first time that that's been done in Canada, where they took the weather information for a few years, collecting it here at Station Beach with the University of Waterloo, and turned that into a model of our beach so that as the weather is changing, that model is determining what is the red, the yellow, and the green.
4: Kincardine's smart beach light will be operational at least by June 12th. That's when they're going to have a ribbon cutting and a grand opening, essentially. And some of the families of the drowning victims here in Kincardine will be here to mark the occasion as well. In Kincardine, Scott Miller, CTV News.
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8: 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There is a ton of activities. We have an 18-foot huge gummy bear on the beach right now. Amazing photo ops. And there's a bunch of opportunities here to just binge out, have a great time. We have a great forecast going forward for the May long weekend. And just come on and have a great time.
0: The festival runs all weekend long, wrapping up Monday night at 8. There's always popular Cafe T.O. gets back into business this long weekend. You'll see expanded outdoor cafes popping up across the city and not just in the downtown core. Hundreds of bars, restaurants, and cafes have taken part in the annual event. Cafe T.O. runs through until October. It's 7:38, 21 degrees. This is Toronto's breaking news, CP24. The roller coaster at the pumps, along with transit changes, all impacting those heading out for the long weekend. We'll break those down after the break.
9: In the beginning, we had to make a choice about who we were and what we wanted.
10: I'm your sugar daddy now.
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11: I'm trying to do a good thing.

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0: Welcome back. Here are some of the top stories we are following. The TTC and the union representing nearly 700 electrical and signal workers continue to talk this hour despite the 6 p.m. deadline, which was set. A motorcyclist in his 20s is fighting for his life in the hospital after a crash this afternoon on the 401. All the details in moments. And we are keeping a close eye on the price of gas as people hit the roads this long weekend. Stay with CP24 for more on these stories. And for further details, head to CP24.com and the CP24 app. A man in his 20s is in critical condition this afternoon following a motorcycle crash in Whitby. Orange Air Ambulance were called to the scene in the eastbound lanes of the 401 at Brock Street. It happened just before 3 o'clock this afternoon. The rider of the motorcycle was transported to the hospital by air ambulance. The eastbound lanes of the 401 was closed at Brock Street for a short time, but has since reopened. A woman is dead after a multi-vehicle crash on the 401 in Etobicoke overnight. It happened on the 401 near Eglinton. OPP say there was a collision between an SUV and car. The driver of that SUV then got out of her vehicle and was hit by another passing car. The Mississauga woman was taken to the hospital but did not survive.
1: Number one rule is to stay inside your vehicle, right? If you're on the shoulder or live lane, always stay inside your vehicle and make sure that you're able to have visibility all around you, especially when it's dark out and, you know, there's not any lights on the roadways. Stay inside your vehicle is their number one rule.
0: A 39-year-old man from Brampton has been charged for allegedly towing multiple vehicles without authorization. Jaswinder Singh Saini is facing 3 counts of theft of a motor vehicle. Police allege the accused towed multiple vehicles from a Brampton parking lot without the approval of property management. Investigators say the vehicles were later found at a private storage yard. It's alleged Saini worked for a towing company known as A1 Flames Recovery and Towing and A1 Flames Towing, A1 Flames Towing, and Alpha One Towing. Police believe there may be more victims and are encouraging anyone with information to come forward. The Ford government is moving to reopen a jail in Brantford as part of a larger plan to address overcrowding in the prison's prison system. CTV's Karis Mapp has more on reaction from local residents.
2: I think it's great because we've got so many people and the court systems just don't know where to put them.
3: They need to open it because the crimes are getting worse everywhere in this city.
4: Conversation is circulating about the plan to reopen the Brantford jail. Tucked behind Brantford Superior Court of Justice, the jail has been closed since 2017, a decision that some residents say they felt indifferent about at the time.
2: I didn't care one way or another. I wasn't involved in it. I was involved in other stuff, but I think it's good that it's being opened up.
4: When the jail closed, 77 inmates, along with staff, were all moved to other correctional facilities. But now the plan is to reopen it under a wider plan by the provincial government to increase jail capacity.
5: Ontarians can rest assured knowing that if you break the law, we will have room for you in our jails.
4: The plan is to add 2,500 beds across Ontario over the next 10 years and hire 700 new correctional officers. The jail plans include expanding and modernizing some facilities while reopening the ones in Brantford and Walkerton. Government data obtained through Freedom of Information laws shows, on average, there were more than 11,000 inmates inside provincial jails last year, about 2,500 more than the system's average capacity.
6: The province needs more prison capacity. And by being able to refurbish the Brantford jail, we can do so at a reasonable cost.
4: Some Brantford residents telling CTV News they see this as a positive for the community, which they feel has seen too much crime.
7: I don't go out after a certain time of night anymore because it's not safe. I don't understand why they closed it in the first place. Because it's costing people more money to transport them back and forth.
6: Prison transfers waiting for court hearings had to sit in vans until they could be seen instead of being held in holding cells at the jail.
4: And some also see the well-being of inmates as a factor.
2: A lot of people that were from Brantford were able to go into that jail and their families could go visit them.
4: The province plans to reopen the Brantford jail sometime in 2028. Karis Mapp, CTV News, Brantford.
0: The Finch West LRT is closed this long weekend. Metrolink plans to shut down Line 6 for 4 days. Work is happening through Tuesday. Metrolink says workers are making system and performance upgrades ahead of the FIFA World Cup next month. Shuttle buses are running along Finch Avenue West during the closure. And a heads up for anyone looking to take the GO train on the Kitchener Line this long weekend. You're hopping on a bus instead. There's no service between Kitchener and Union Station until Monday because of planned construction. GO buses are traveling the route in place of trains. The buses are stopping at Highway 407 Terminal, giving passengers a chance to hop onto the TTC to head into the city. All eyes are on the price at the pumps as many people pack up the car and travel this long weekend. The price today sits at just under $1.90 per liter on average at most GTA stations. Dan McTagg, president for Canadians for Affordable Energy, joined us with a closer look at how much it will cost to fill up your tank in the coming days.
8: We've seen a decrease of 5 cents a liter today, 1 penny down. Yesterday down 4 cents, but it's going up 4 cents a liter tomorrow. So we're going to be back to $1.93.9, $1.94 at most stations tomorrow morning here in the GTA and pretty much across all of southern and southwestern Ontario. And that price movement had to do with the fact that there was very little in the way of any surprise developments between the meeting between Donald Trump and President Xi of China.
0: McTagg says we could see another increase by Wednesday or Thursday ahead of the U.S. Memorial Day long weekend. The Rotary Club of Pickering teamed up with Kids Against Hunger Canada for a massive meal packing event. Local high school students and young scouts gathered to pack 10,000 highly nutritious meal packages. The food, valued at over $5,000, will tackle food insecurity both at home and abroad. Organizers say the initiative engages youth in meaningful community service.
9: Kids Against Hunger Canada is a registered Canadian charity. We're a humanitarian aid organization as such. So our food is going to feed the needs of those that are in desperate need of food. It's all nutrition based, so it's based out of nutrition. So each food bag is a full day's nutrition for six people. And that's an amazing work that happens in the lives of those children overseas, etc., that just don't get the nutrients that their body needs to grow accordingly.
10: I feel good about just helping kids and people in need. I feel it was a good opportunity to help people.
11: I love volunteering my time. I love the fulfillment and the idea that I can give back to the community. And so I thought Saturday, it's okay. I'll have every other weekend, but these kids really need the meal. The families across the world, they need the meals. And I think it would be a perfect way to give back.
0: The packed meals will now be shipped to local food banks and international communities in need. A Canadian isolating in British Columbia has presumably tested positive for hantavirus after leaving the cruise ship affected by the outbreak of the Ondi strain. The patient started to develop mild symptoms 2 days ago, including fever and a headache. They were taken to the hospital and are still in isolation and listed as stable. BC's top doctors emphasizing that none of the travelers had come into contact with the public during their transfer from Victoria International Airport when they arrived on Sunday.
12: Clearly, this is not what we hoped for, but it is what we planned for. This is what we call a presumptive positive, the test that was done at the BC CDC, and samples were sent to the National Microbiology Lab in Winnipeg, and they arrived there today for confirmatory testing. So confirmatory testing results should be back, later today and tomorrow. There's two different types of tests that are being done.
0: Here's what infectious disease specialist Dr. Isaac Bogosh had to say about the recent developments and if we can expect to hear about more positive cases.
13: It's going to take anywhere from 2 to 3, upwards of sometimes 4 weeks following an exposure to develop symptoms. And that time frame aligns with right about now. So while we're hearing about this case right now, we will very likely hear about other cases, maybe in Canada, maybe elsewhere in the world, where passengers were repatriated. And we'll hear about that this upcoming week.
0: Here in Ontario, the Ministry of Health said Friday it was testing 10 asymptomatic individuals for hantavirus. Officials say there are 3 high-risk travelers, 2 were on the virus-hit vessel, and 1 who was on a flight with someone who died from the disease. They will keep isolating regardless of their test results. The other 7 are low-risk contacts who can stop isolating if they test negative. It's 7:15, 21 degrees. This is Toronto's breaking news, CP24. The Jays were looking to fly back into the win column, taking on the Tigers this afternoon. Highlights coming up.
14: Lotto Max now has more?
15: Oh, yeah. Like up to 90 new prizes of $100,000 on every draw.
14: Yeah, right. And aliens exist.
16: What? Lotto Max has more prizes?
15: Yep, that's more chances to win.
16: Sure. And horses can fly.
17: No way.
16: Cool.
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0: The Blue Jays were looking to get back in the win column this afternoon as they continued their series with the Detroit Tigers.
24: Varsho's had some good at-bats today. He's lined out, doubled, and walked. And now he lines it into center, a base hit. Guerrero is getting the wave and on his way to the plate with the go-ahead run.
0: For the second time this week, Dalton Varsho was the hero for the Jays in this one, giving Toronto the lead in the 10th inning with an RBI single. Toronto kept the lead to win 2-1. Yohendrik Piñango hit his first career home run in the 7th inning, which opened the scoring for Toronto. The rubber match goes tomorrow just after 1:30 p.m. Kevin Gausman will take the mound. An NFL regional flag football tournament is taking place in Ottawa this weekend with youth teams from across Canada competing. It's one of 6 tournaments being hosted across the country. And as CTV's Camille Wilson tells us, some NFL stars made a special appearance.
25: For this girls' flag football team, this is more than just a game.
26: We also want to show the boys that also girls can play football and not only boys.
27: It's not only boys can do the sports, girls also. It's fun to prove them wrong.
25: These young athletes are among 26 teams competing in the NFL Flag Regional Tournament, with U10, U12, and U14 divisions bringing in youth teams from across Canada.
28: I feel like we're really fortunate and we're really lucky to be here. Some teams don't get to come play for the NFL.
29: We think it's very fun that we can get to meet all these different players.
25: The Ottawa Regionals is one of 6 regional tournaments being hosted across the country.
30: Just giving these kids a chance to grow and have more opportunity to get better at the sport and hopefully represent the country one day.
25: The winners from this regional tournament will go on to the national championships, which will also take place here in Ottawa. And then those teams will have an opportunity to travel down to the United States playing in an international showcase.
31: We have a
29: confidence to win it all, and I think we have the team to win it all.
1: Y'all all friends.
25: A surprise visit from two NFL players from the Chicago Bears, Romo Dunze, and Ottawa native Neville Gallimore.
1: It's the greatest feeling in the world. 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
25: What's the dream?
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1: I'm a firm believer. 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
4: Three, go, go, oh.
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25: Camille Wilson, CTV News.
0: It's 7:55, 21 degrees. 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

TTC and the union representing nearly 700 electrical and signal workers continue to talk this hour despite the 6 p.m. deadline, which was set. Changes to the Holiday Act are here for the long weekend, and we'll cover what you need to know before you go shopping. And we are keeping a close eye on the price of gas as people hit the roads this long weekend. This is Toronto's breaking news, CP24. Hello, I'm CJ Liu. Thank you for joining us. The TTC and union representing 670 electrical and signal workers have agreed to extend talks past the 6 p.m. deadline tonight.